0: official gave up her claim to the painting to avoid trial. The work was found last year in her home in the coastal city of Mar del Plata after Dutch reporters spotted it in an online real estate listing. The portrait belonged to Dutch Jewish dealer Jacques Goudsticker, whose collection was seized after Nazi Germany invaded the Netherlands in 1940. His heir has spent decades seeking its return. Keith Peters reporting.
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4: This is Weatherology. I'm meteorologist Laura Lockwood with the Alexandria Lakes Area Forecast. Cloudy tonight, with storms likely. Lows around 66, southeast winds 8 to 15 miles per hour. Overcast skies tomorrow, slight chance of thunderstorms, daytime highs approaching 78. Mainly cloudy skies expected tomorrow night, thunderstorms likely, lows around 66. For KXRA, I'm meteorologist Laura Lockwood. Right now, it's 70 degrees.

0: My campaign has never been about a streamer in California. He doesn't speak for me. I don't speak for him. There are a lot of things he says that I deeply agree with. People deserve health care. We shouldn't be fighting dumb wars. The war in Iran is ridiculous. Donald Trump is a fascist. All true. There are things he said I disagree with. There are things he said he now disagrees with.
1: Yes, the Osama bin Laden of the Senate race this year. That's Abdul Hassan Mohammed al-Sayed. He hates the English language. He hates Western civilization. He hates everything, let's face it. Well, very good and happy Tuesday to you once again, and welcome back. We are at 888-630-9625. There is a kind of an amusing, ridiculous, pathetic story going around Washington, D.C. Turns out in Arlington, Virginia, just across the mighty Potomac River from the capital city, where I live and where I work, and it's back to school time, and the news story is that a lot of parents are very anxious, and students are allegedly very anxious about going back to school. They're angry, Democrats are. They're mentally ill. They're all mentally ill. Because ICE, Immigration Customs Enforcement, has arrested a lot of illegal alien gang members, like the illegal alien gang member that grabbed, what did he, groped 13 underage girls at Fairfax County High School. And he's just been, they put him in jail for about 10 minutes. And as he was released, thankfully, he was very unusual in Fairfax County. He turned over to Immigration Customs Enforcement so he can be deported back to El Salvador. But in Arlington, in Virginia, very close into Washington, D.C., in Arlington, the news story is that parents are crying to the cameras and they're like, oh, no, I can't let my kid go back to a school where they might see an illegal alien gang member with an MS-13 or Tren de Aragua being arrested at school. They'd rather have the sexually assaulting career child sex predator criminal gang members from third world countries in the shower room with their daughters because they're just not very bright. Extraordinary stuff. Yes, sir. And in fact, Michael, do we have that soundbite of this lady, of this mother talking about it? Because this mother, I think this was on the WMAL news yesterday, and they've got kids, and sometimes they have mothers with kids, not all the time, because, you know, Democrat men have babies now. They have wombs and ovaries. They've got everything you need. And these parents, very upset, they don't want their kids going to school, not because the school is full of illegal alien child sex predators and gang members from Spanish-speaking countries, but because the illegal alien gang members who sexually assault the underage girls, they might be arrested. That's why they're very upset. And the mothers in Arlington, they're very, very concerned that their kids shouldn't be allowed to go to a school in an environment where criminals might be arrested. Isn't that

0: it enforced the law, and illegal aliens would be arrested at school rather than being allowed to roam free. This is how dumb they have gotten. Do you have that soundbite there, Michael? That let's listen to what Barbara Britt yesterday, one of the fine reporters, great reporters on WMAL in Washington, my mothership radio station, telling us what's going on in Arlington, Virginia, where the parents are and the kids are afraid to go back to school because illegal aliens there, they're not concerned about the illegal alien gang members sexually assaulting the underage girls all over the place. They're concerned that federal law enforcement might arrest illegal alien child sex predators.
1: Their parents are afraid to send their kids to school, or kids who stop coming because they're scared.
2: School board member Zariah Tapia Hadley noting the jump Zariah in immigration Tapia enforcement. Hadley.
1: Since January of last year, ICE has made close to 11,000 arrests across the Commonwealth, nearly three times what we saw in all of 2024 combined.
2: Nearly a third of the student body in Arlington County Public Schools is Hispanic or Latino.
1: Families have to make emergency plans for Latinx. People to take their children if they don't come home.
0: Tapia are there illegal?
2: Hadley adding immigration if they officials don't come are home? Not allowed
0: well,
2: in schools in Arlington.
0: They could be murdered by illegal aliens with machetes and gang members. If their kids don't come home, it's not because of immigration and customs enforcement, you maroon. You really, honestly, every day is an IQ test. And she's crying. She's literally crying. Not that the child is unsafe from gang members and illegal aliens, but that the child might be unsafe from immigration and customs enforcement. And apparently there are a lot of Latinx living there. Because, you know, Joe Biden opened the borders and waved in tens of millions of illegal aliens, lots of gang members and child sex traffickers and drug traffickers and all that. Oh, no, there have been 11,000 arrests across the Commonwealth of Virginia last year, three times what it was when Joe Biden was in the White House. Isn't that amazing? The year before. That's just great stuff. You people are all mental. You do understand that, don't you? You're pro-crime, and everything you're pushing for means more crime. You get that. Now, tell me you get that, because every day's an IQ test. Isn't that amazing? All right, Michael, let's take a it's past time for a phone call. Let's take a phone call. Let's go to the big board, and let's go to Scott calling from the Commonwealth of Virginia. Scott, you're on the Chris Plant Show.
3: Hey, Chris.
0: Hey, Scott.
3: How you doing? Thanks for taking my call.
0: Yeah, man.
3: So I was just getting a little bit of joy out of all these El Salvadorians. They're going to be going straight to CECOT. I know you're familiar with CECOT.
0: Yeah, that's where Senator Chris Van Hollen went down there to hang out with a gang member that sexually assaulted and murdered the mother of five, right?
3: That's right.
0: Yeah.
3: And the place, I don't know if you've seen footage, is amazing. I mean, it's clean. It's 100% lockdown. They got armed guards everywhere. You know, the racks are four high, and they're all stainless steel, no linens. They get T-shirts and boxers, and that's it. It's like 80 guys to a cell. I mean, we need to take a page out of Bukele's book, and when you create an environment like that, you're just going to have less crime. That's really all it is to it. But I know that these guys from El Salvador know where they're going. And I'm sure they are not happy about it.
0: Well, you know, with the Democrats, they might just release them back into the general population because they, you know, Senator Chris Van Hollen went to meet with an MS-13 gang member and hang out with him and have a photo op with him. And that's all considered to be good, wholesome stuff if you're a Democrat member of the United States Senate in the 21st century. I got to say, well, Scott, what is the matter with these people?
3: Oh, well, they're Democrats. That's the first thing. But, you know, if really Holland likes Seacock so much, he should just stay down there with all of his buddies. He can have a great old time.
0: Just amazing. Senator Chris Van Hollen was very concerned. The woman was Rachel Morin, mother of five. Went out for a walk in her peaceful, crime-free neighborhood when an illegal alien gang member from El Salvador attacked her, raped her, and murdered her, leaving her five children without a mother who was raped and murdered by an illegal alien. And the Democrat senator from that state, from

0: Maryland, Chris Van Hollen, went down to El Salvador to hang out with and protect and defend and stand up for the rapist, murderer, illegal alien. And I've got to say, and I'm really not kidding anymore, Scott, it's time that the Democrat Party was disbanded. It's time that the Democrat Party was relegated to the ash heap of history. It should go the way of the Bull Moose Party, and we've had other parties that have come and gone, political parties that have come and gone. And now they're terrorizing, honestly, they're electing and running for the Senate in Michigan these people who are pro-terrorism, who are genocidal Jew haters, and they're anti-American, anti-capitalist. They want to open the borders, have no border at all, have no immigration customs enforcement. We had one of the idiots who's running for office the other day saying, oh, we've got to go back from ICE to INS, Immigration Naturalization Service.
1: Do you want to abolish ICE? Who's going to deport the criminal aliens from the country?
2: Well, you and I both know that we've, long before we ever had ICE, we had INS. We were able to enforce our immigration policies without shooting people in the face and the back of the head. And we just celebrated our 250th anniversary. That was an anniversary of throwing away tyranny. Now, to bring that tyranny back under the guise of the U.S. government itself, that seems to me to be inconsistent with the freedom you and I both love.
1: Yeah,
2: and
1: but I mean, that's a dodge, Abdul. They did the same thing as ICE back then, INS.
0: So he wants to change the name of it. These people are really dumb and corrupt people. And that includes Chris Van Hollen, the Democrat senator from Maryland, who honestly was down there to meet with the murderer and bring him refreshments and nice cool drinks. Just amazing stuff. And honestly, and you said it, Scott, I said, well, you know, we do. They're just, this is the Democrat Party today. And they are the third world. They, even the people that grew up in New York City and went to Harvard, they represent the third world. They are banana republic leftists. Am I being too mean, Scott?
3: GoFundMe page to send them all to these countries they praise so highly. Oh, yeah, Haiti. Well, President Trump said Haiti's a beefhole, so they all had to leave.
0: Yep.
3: Oh, no, Haiti's great.
0: Right. Yeah.
3: Make up your mind.
0: Well, the Clintons fixed Haiti. They, you know, they kept going down there, presumably for sexual kink, because what else would they be doing there? And and Haiti good, Haiti bad, Haiti good. And then when there are a million Haitians here, oh, the Haitians are the nicest people in the world, especially Barbecue the Cannibal, the gang leader of the Cannibal Gang, one of my favorite Haitians, I think, Scott. And look, not every culture is equal. Not every culture is the same. In the United States, we've done a really good job of elevating our status, our standing of our culture. And even though there are Democrats here who burn everything to the ground, our culture is the coolest. And you know, you never hear, Scott, of people saying, "Oh, I can't wait to leave the United States for a socialist country." Can you name one person, Scott, that has proudly declared, "I'm leaving. The United States is too bad. I'm leaving for a socialist country"? Have you ever heard that story, Scott?
3: Just Rosie. She didn't move.
0: That's good.
3: She didn't move to a socialist country, although Ireland is not doing well either. So.
0: Yeah. Right. She moved. She moved to Ireland. They shouldn't have let her move in. They should kick her out as soon as possible. But she moved there with millions of dollars. So. You know, it's better being a socialist and in a socialist country when you're a multimillionaire. Makes everything easier.
3: Socialism doesn't affect you then.
0: Yeah, well, that's of course right. Yeah, and that's the same thing with the people, the lefties living in New York and Los Angeles and the whole thing. Scott, thank you. Thank you very kindly. Got another caller from Herndon, Virginia. Let's talk to Trisha calling from Herndon, Virginia. Patricia, you are on the Chris Plant Show.
4: Well, good morning, Chris. Thanks for taking my call.
0: Well, I thank you very kindly.
4: I was listening the last hour, and then you segued into this Arlington County parents.
0: Uh-huh.
4: And just on your repertoire, I want to be remembered Navra Hassanen. It was back in 2017 or 18. She was a student in my daughter's class at Reston South Lakes.
0: Uh-huh.
4: And walking home from Ramadan, the Adams Center, about 3 o'clock in the morning, was attacked by an illegal MS-13 member, beaten, raped, murdered, and, you know, Stacey Kincaid at the time, brilliant as she was it a twist about, Islamophobia or sanctuary state? And she came up with road rage. So why this guy is driving around with a baseball bat 3 o'clock in the morning, attacking young women.
0: And road rage, there's nobody else on the road at that hour of the morning. So that, yeah, you're right. In 2017, Nabra Hassanan, 17-year-old American girl, Reston, Virginia, raped and murdered the killer, Darwin Martinez Torres, an illegal immigrant, because the Democrats and every, I've got to say, Tricia, the blood of every one of these people is on the hands of the Democrat Party.
4: It's unbelievable. At first, it was all about, Islamophobia. You know, someone killed her for Islamophobia. And then when they found out who really did it, they just went quiet. Crickets.
0: Yeah. They're just psychos. I don't understand that. Where do these psychos come from? Illegal alien from El Salvador. He was 22 years old at the time. He murdered 17-year-old Nabra Hassanan. And we all know George Floyd's name, right, Tricia? But not Nabra Hassanan. Why is that? The reason is the Democrats, with their information dominance and media dominance, academic dominance, they don't care. They genuinely did not care and do not care about Nabra Hassanan You know, she was murdered by an illegal alien, and they care about the illegal alien, protecting and defending the illegal alien, but not the young woman that was murdered by the illegal alien, honestly. Tricia, thank you very much for the call. You have a wonderful voice. Thanks.

0: 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I've been surfing here since I was a kid. Now, seeing my grandson out on the water, it means everything to me. Watching him and taking in the blue waves, the sea breeze, the blurry horizon.
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Ah, yes. I said this earlier today, and it looks like it's happening in this Clancy trial, the woman that murdered her three children, right? And the jury says they can't come to a unanimous decision. I said earlier, and I said yesterday, that one of the white women on the jury will hang it up, and this will be a hung jury. I said to my best girl this morning, this is going to be a hung jury. I said in hour one, the first part of hour one this morning, that I think that the jury in this case is going to be a hung jury. And one of the things you got to keep in mind is that 56.3 of white liberal women between the ages of 18 and 29 have been diagnosed with a mental health condition. And there are nine women. The jury is aged from 20 to 70 years of age, nine women and three men. And 56.3% of white liberal women between the ages of 18 and 29 have been diagnosed with a mental health condition by a medical professional, mental health professional. And you got nine of them on the jury. And there you go. So we've got, so far the judge has now told them, go back and continue to convene. But I'm betting right now, and I bet yesterday, and I was telling my best girl over the weekend, that I think that the women on this jury are going to hang the jury. And, you know, honestly, they said you was hung, and they was right. The just amazing stuff. Yeah. Oh, and I should also straighten this up. Chris Van Hollen, the Democrat senator, he went to El Salvador to pal around with Kilmore Abrego Garcia. Remember, he was the wife-beating, baby mama-beating, gang member, human trafficker, illegal alien. The Democrats love human trafficking. They're the old party of slavery.

0: Deseret News. I'm Mary Rose. Five people are dead and at least five others are injured after an Amazon cargo plane crashed near Miami International Airport Sunday. The FAA says the plane overran the runway after landing around 2 p.m. The plane had departed from San Juan, Puerto Rico, and video captured the aircraft after the crash. Two pilots and three other people were transported to local hospitals. And all runways and taxiways at the airport were temporarily closed, and the NTSB is sending a team to Miami to investigate. The Trump administration is going to the Supreme Court again in an effort to implement new mail-in voting rules. The emergency appeal filed on Sunday comes after a judge ruled on Friday that the administration's planned restrictions on mail voting are likely illegal and should not take effect before the elections. This is SRO.
1: This is weatherology. I'm meteorologist Laura Lockwood with the Alexandria Lakes Area Forecast. Cloudy tonight, with storms likely. Lows around 66, southeast winds 8 to 15 miles per hour. Overcast skies tomorrow, slight chance of thunderstorms, daytime highs approaching 78. Mainly cloudy skies expected tomorrow night, thunderstorms likely, lows around 66. For KXRA, I'm meteorologist Laura Lockwood. Right now, it's 70 degrees.
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0: Yeah, 11,000 illegal aliens arrested in Virginia, and got an angry mother. I want my children to be raised by illegal alien gang members who are child sex predators. That makes good sense. Maybe you're too dumb to be a parent. Is that possible? Not in D.C. Not in D.C. Amazing. All right, let's go. We've got a lot of crazy Democrats to get to, but right now let's go to a normal person. Let's go to Mike, calling from the Republic of Texas. Michael, you're on the Chris Plant Show.
1: Oh, hello, hello. Great show. Love to hear your voice every morning. You had a caller yesterday, I believe her name was Rachel, and she was talking about putting a stop to the Islamification of America and stopping the Muslim takeover and so forth.
0: Uh-huh.
1: Here in Texas, we got Chip Roy, Ted Cruz, Ken Paxton. They're all running their mouth. People call in and say that stuff on the radio. But what I want to know is, you know, when do we get to a bridge too far? When they cross the line, what does that line look like?
0: Uh-huh. Well, that's a fair question. Yeah, you do have good guys in Texas. That's for sure. You know, I live in Washington D.C., so it's all uphill from here. But Chip Roy and Ted Cruz and you're right. You've got good people in Texas, and they're aware of the fact that, you know, we're not looking to roll over Muslims or Islam. We're looking to not be rolled over by Muslims and Islam. Is that what you're thinking, Michael?
1: Well, yes, yeah, that's what I don't understand. They say we're going to stop the takeover. Well, how far do they have to go before we, quote, start stopping it? And right. In the process of stopping it, what are we actually doing? What is the process?
0: Right. Well, and what is your I've got my thoughts on that, but what is your thinking on that, Mike?
1: Well, to be honest with you, the only way to stop the Muslim invasion of America and the rest of the world is to do to them what Saul was instructed to do to the Amalekites. Let's put it that way. if you don't know, you'll just have to look it up. But that's the only way to stop the Muslim invasion.
0: I'm guessing that it involved wiping them out. You know, it's kind of an old school area. The Islamists. Takeover of Western Europe, which is very much underway, has the Democrats have made everything bad hip again, Michael. In fact, most of it was never hip in the first place, but they've made anti-Semitism hip and cool. They've made being pro-Hamas a torturous, raping, murdering death cult of Islamism, and the Democrats have made being pro-Hamas cool, being pro-Hezbollah cool. And of course, Hamas and Hezbollah would kidnap them and chop them to pieces and tunnels and sexually abuse. You know, the October 7th, there was a lot of post-mortem sexual assault. That is dead bodies that they were sexually assaulting. And the Democrat Party is, writ large, is applauding all of this. They're applauding Hamas and Hezbollah and Iran. And keep in mind that it was Barack Hussein Obama and his gang and John Kerry that with their joint comprehensive plan of action that guaranteed that Iran would have billions of dollars in funds and the green light to spin centrifuges in secret, to enrich uranium in secret, to build nuclear warheads in secret, to extend the range of their ballistic missiles in public. The Democrat Party is they're undermining civilization itself, Western civilization, Israel representing civilization in that region of the world. As opposed to their neighbors all around them, where you're not going to, you know, use any of the countries around them as a model for advancing civilization in the 21st century. But the Democrat Party, they're the bad guys in all of this. And they, you know, you look at what's going on, Mike, in Minnesota and Minneapolis, and you had the idiots out in the street. You know, ICE is out there arresting illegal aliens, and you have mentally ill young women crashing their cars into federal agents who have guns drawn or ordering them to get out of their car. That was Renee Good. And then their boy, Alex Preddy, who brought his semi-automatic pistol to the protest where he had already been violently attacking immigration officials. The left is the biggest stain on civilization right now, Mike. And the Democrat Party in the United States of America is the most important ally that the Islamic Revolution has in Iran, from Barack Hussein Obama to these fascists that we've got. In fact, we've got some of them lined up for you here, Michael. But you're right. The our culture and our civilization, and let me broaden that a little bit, culture and civilization are under assault right now. And the Islamists, again, the invasion out of North Africa this time around is not by ship, it's not on horseback, it's not with swords, but the cultural takeover of Western Europe is happening. Again, the most frequently used name for a newborn boy in the United Kingdom is Mohammed, and the second most common name for a newborn boy in the United Kingdom is also Mohammed, but with a different spelling. And they, their leaders, will tell you, in two generations, the United Kingdom will be a Muslim country, and they're saying the same thing about the United States of America, though it may take a little longer because we're bigger. But there is an effort to conquer civilization going on by the Muslim hordes, by Muslim armies who are planning on Islamizing. You know, they're on a mission from God. They're like the Blues Brothers, but with guns. And it's crazy, Michael. And my answer to your question, you know, what are they doing about it? The answer is nobody's doing anything about it, Michael, because they're afraid to say out loud what people might be concerned about. And the reason, Michael, people are afraid to say it out loud is because of the left, because of the Democrat Party, who will scream at you and cancel you and destroy your career and your family and your business. If you say, gee, I don't think Minnesota would be better if it were under Sharia law, and the Democrats will shout you down. The most important ally that the Islamists have is the Democrat Party. What do you think about that, Mike?
1: Well, yeah, you're dead on. I mean, Lindin's version of that is where in all of recorded human history has Muslims immigrated to another country and lived peacefully. But right. a point that I want to make is everybody's all about this Sharia law ban, but uh-huh. no one has a written out what the ban consists of. And according to Sharia, of the father of a prepubescent female can enter into a marriage contract with an adult male. Well, in our country, according to our laws, that would be illegal. My question is, if your ban prohibits that, how do you police that, and how do you enforce it?
0: Yeah, we should frown upon honor killings too. You know, if a young woman is off dating and, you know, a Catholic or something, and if, God forbid, they're having relations, then dad would be entitled to slaughter the young girl. And it is known to happen from time to time. But, Mike, there's audio I want to get to because I've got Abdul Al-Sayed. I like to call him Abdul Hassan Muhammad Al-Sayed. I use his full name. Get your name out my mouth. And he's a belligerent third-world anti-American. Democrats are running for the U.S. Senate. Michael, thank you. And you should check back in with me on this, see if anything evolves on all of this. Let's go to soundbite numero uno. As the Democrats say, they don't like English as a language or civilization as a model. They're not the good guys. Thanks, Mike. Let's go to Abdul Al-Sayed. He was on The Breakfast Club with Charlemagne the Misspelled God. He misspells the word the in the title of his show because we're making everyone stupider. We're making everyone more dumb, more illiterate. We're attacking the English language. Well, the Democrat Party is. The left is. Here's Abdul Al-Sayed with Charlemagne the Misspelled God, who, as I was reading today, is, what is he, 5'5" or something, 5'6". He's actually standing on that seat at the counter when he's on the radio. But here's Abdul Rahman Muhammad Al-Sayed on The Breakfast Club talking about their buddies, their buddy Hassan Piker. Hassan Piker, wipe Israel off the map, kill all the Jews, destroy America, capitalism bad. He's Hitler with, well, I guess Hitler had a mustache, too. Let's go to, here is Abdul Rahman Muhammad Al-Sayed, Democrats running for Senate in Michigan on The Breakfast Club, because it's all just a fluffy hot tub when you're a Democrat.
2: The way we do politics is like, everybody thinks they learned the lesson from the 2020s where cancel culture doesn't really work. Mm-hmm. And now there's this massive effort to cancel Hassan.
0: What?
2: My point is that I don't do cancel culture. Mm-hmm. I go everywhere. I talk to everybody. I hang out with you guys. I hang out with Hassan. I hang out with Jesse Waters on Fox.
0: No, you don't. You met him once, and that's it. It's not a regular part. No, but cancel Hassan Piker. You can't cancel Hassan Piker just because he's Hitler in the modern world. And he doesn't do that because he's so open-minded. And now they want to cancel in the 2020s. The lesson, he says, of the 2020s is that cancel culture doesn't work. I could go down a long list of people who would tell you that it worked very much when the left was inflicting it upon everyone in civilization. And, oh, cancel Hassan Piker. But I don't do that. I don't care what he said. Here he is. He loves Hassan Piker, who is, should be wearing an armband and goose-stepping around America.
2: My campaign has never been about a streamer in California. He doesn't speak for me. I don't speak for him.
0: Sure.
2: There are a lot of things he says that I deeply agree with. People deserve health care. We shouldn't be fighting dumb wars. The war in Iran is ridiculous. Donald Trump is a fascist.
0: Healthcare.
2: All true.
0: Donald Trump
2: is a
0: fascist.
2: There are things he said I disagree with. There are things he said he now disagrees with.
0: Mm-hmm. Fascist. Uh-huh. And Charlemagne the Misspelled Dwarf, he's not being challenged. These people, these are the bad guys. These are not the good guys. These are not good people. And the Democrats are running, I'll say it, for the U.S. Senate in Michigan, of all places. Completely insane. I'll say it, Abdul Rahman Mohammed Al-Sayed.
2: I think if you sat down with Hassan and you were like, hey, does this person hate certain groups of people, it's not what they're trying to turn him into be. They're trying to equate him and David Duke and him and Nick Fuentes. And the fact that they're working so hard to assassinate him suggests that there is a disjunct there between what he's actually saying and what people hear him saying who actually pay attention. If anybody starts to pick you apart out of context, it's never done in good faith.
0: Yeah, sure. It's never done out of good faith. Now, we've played lots of audio of Hassan Piker and his absolute fringe, beyond the fringe, radical, extremist lunacy. We've played it for you. And Al-Sayed is running for the Senate as a Democratic Socialist, and that is the Democrat Party. And the Democrats want him to win. And the Democrat Party should break away and form the Confederate States all over again. They should do it a second time, as they did the first time when their president was Jefferson Davis. Trying to make him out to be David Duke. Well, true, David Duke was not invited to campaign with Republicans running for the Senate in Michigan or any place else. First of all, David Duke was elected as a Democrat repeatedly, just by the way. The fascist, racist David Duke, who was an actual Klansman, and he was he switched to be a Republican at one point, but he was, and he was never he was elected as a Democrat, and never mind all that, because you people, and we've got, I gotta tell you, I can play the Hassan Piker audio all day long. Just amazing.
3: I say I hate America all the time. A lot of motherfuckers want to kill me over that take, but at least I say it with my chest.
0: Yeah, no, a lot of people don't want to kill you for saying it, but these communists and the jihadis, like Al-Sayed there, David Duke unsuccessfully ran as a Democratic candidate for the state legislature during the 1970s and 1980s, culminating in his campaign 1988 Democratic presidential nomination. Mm-hmm. After failing to gain any traffic within the Democratic Party, he started switching again and doing all kinds of stuff because he claimed he was a born-again Christian, and he said he gave up racism. And he became a Republican, but he said he renounced anti-Semitism and racism, and he was no hero of the Republican Party. But you guys have Hassan Piker as a hero of the Republican Party. Amazing stuff.
4: It doesn't matter if rapes happen on October 7. Like, that doesn't change the dynamic for me even this much.
0: the rapes in Israel by Hamas and the army, kidnapping, murdering, torturing, disfiguring, raping, that doesn't bother him at all. No problem. Just amazing stuff, this Democrat Party. And Abdul Al-Sayed, He likes Canada. Am I right? He really likes Canada, but he doesn't like Michigan. He doesn't like Ohio. He doesn't like the United States. Here is, he's running for the Senate in Michigan. In the United States of America, Abdul Hassan Mohammed Al-Sayed.
5: Ask any Michigander, who do you like better, Canada or Ohio? I think all of us will tell you, we're good with Canada. It's Ohio we got problems with. Now, why would you invite J.D. Vance, except for maybe you got a Vance bromance?
0: Yeah, maybe that's it. You see, these savages have also brought J.D. Vance's wife into OSHA, who's a woman of color. But these racist lynch mob Democrats who hanged all the black people from trees with ropes and get all the people killed in Chicago. I'll get a little update. 41 shot in Chicago over the weekend. And what are they doing about it there? Got that coming up. Yeah, he loves Canada, but not Ohio. Again, he's the Jefferson Davis of Osama bin Laden's, the Democrat Party today.
6: America deserved 9/11, dude. I'm saying it.

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Also, just a few days ago in Virginia, man released on bond days before arrest in Fairfax County machete attack. It's a machete attack. And here's a guy, just look at a still photo of him, and you say, well, that's an illegal alien. Santiago Castellano Chavez, 26, was arrested in a nearby apartment complex shortly after the incident where he attacked a man with a 22-inch machete. And he hacked up Cesar Gonzalez, who said, I don't even know the guy. He's wandering around this shopping mall all the time, every day. But he attacked me with a 22-inch machete. Isn't that great? And Castellano Chavez told police he does not have a fixed address. He doesn't have a job. He doesn't have any family in the area. He's lived in Northern Virginia for about a year. He's and they don't say he's an illegal alien, but he doesn't have a place to live. He doesn't have a job. He's walking around with a machete hacking people up in Fairfax, Virginia. He's I'm going to go ahead and bet a dollar that he's an illegal alien because that's what they do. Also, the illegal alien got drunk out of his mind, was driving the wrong way on Interstate 95 and then the wrong way on Interstate 270, and he crashed head-on into a family on I-270, killing two of the members of the family and severely wounding the other two members of the family. Another illegal alien because the Democrats encourage this. They incite this. They entice this. They make more of this. This is quite amazing. Nolasco is the machete boy's name, and the Democrats, they just amazing. Jose Caballero Nolasco of Germantown, traveling northbound in the southbound lanes of I-270, struck a Toyota head-on at 6:46 p.m. on Saturday, and he was the sole occupant of the probably stolen car that he was driving, a Mustang, and he killed a nice woman and her daughter because he's drunk, and he's a drunk Spanish-speaking illegal alien that the Democrats waved into the country. Just amazing. Killed 46-year-old Musamat Shamima Begun of Burke, Virginia, and her 23-year-old daughter, Ariba Jaheen. Killed them both. Another illegal alien kills another family. Yeah, speaking of which, we're taking driver's licenses away from illegal aliens.

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1: News this hour from Town Hall, I'm Mary Rose. At least five people killed after an Amazon Boeing 767 cargo plane crashes in Miami. Five other people, including the two pilots, taken to the hospital. Correspondent Laura Winters reports.
2: The Amazon cargo jet skidded off the end of the runway at Miami International Airport, the NTSB launching an investigation into this accident. Prime Air Flight 7598 with the Amazon white logo on its tail was en route from Puerto Rico. The pilot plowing into multiple vehicles that burst into flames, the jet itself basically intact.
1: That's correspondent Laura Winters reporting. Republicans say a recent House vote on Israel and college funding highlights Democratic divisions ahead of the midterms. Correspondent Richard Boyd reports.
3: The House passed a bill barring federal funding for colleges that join certain commercial boycotts of Israel. Republicans say it protects Jewish students and preserves study opportunities in Israel. Most Democrats opposed the measure, citing First Amendment concerns. GOP leaders say the vote draws a clear contrast with President Trump's support for Israel and efforts to confront campus anti-Semitism. Richard Boyd reporting.
1: U.S. Envoy Steve Witkoff and Jared Kushner say they have held encouraging talks in Kyiv. The trip on Sunday was their first official visit to Ukraine with European partners, joining a third round of the discussions. The trip follows the American envoy's meeting with Russian President Putin in Moscow on Saturday that produced no announced breakthroughs. Ukrainian President Zelensky said that talks covered air defense, a winter package of support, and security guarantees. Kushner said that the envoys hope to revive trilateral talks with Russia. More on these stories at townhall.com.
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1: Conservative analysts argue that Democrats have lost touch with working class voters by prioritizing college debt relief and progressive social policies over work, family, and personal responsibility. Correspondent Ron Taylor reports.
5: The argument is that student loan forgiveness shifts costs onto Americans who never attended college, including trades, people, and small business workers. The analysts also point to declining Democratic support among white voters without college degrees and say tax increases, expansive benefits, and higher minimum wages can burden the working class. They argue Democrats have moved away from faith, family, and work, leaving Republicans to claim the mantle of the working class. Ron Taylor reporting.
1: Hawaii is preparing for heavy rain and coastal flooding as a major hurricane moves closer to the islands. Hurricane Lowell is packing 125-mile winds. Breaking news, townhall.com. No steering wheel, no brake pedal, no problem.
6: Elon Musk has sent dozens of his self-driving cyber cabs, lacking those automotive basics, onto the streets of Austin, Texas. He's confident Americans will take to the new technology, getting over any fears of leaving the driving to someone or something else. Musk plans to introduce the self-driving cyber cabs to cities all around the country. Rich Thomason reporting.
1: Prosecutors in the Lindsey Clancy murder trial are expected to decide soon if they want to try the case again after a mistrial was declared. A status hearing is set for September the 29th. The jury was unable to reach a unanimous decision on Friday in the Massachusetts trial of a woman who admitted to killing her three children but pleaded not guilty due to postpartum psychosis. More on these stories at townhall.com.
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9: This is Weatherology. I'm meteorologist Laura Lockwood with the Alexandria Lakes Area Forecast. Lulls level off are on 66 tonight under overcast skies with thunderstorms likely. Southeasterly winds 8 to 15 miles per hour. Slight chance of thunderstorms tomorrow. Daytime highs approaching 78. Cloudy skies expected. Storms likely tomorrow night. Lows around 66. Mainly cloudy skies expected. For KXRA, I'm meteorologist Laura Lockwood. Right now, 68.

0: he recognizes that there are many more than two biological sexes. In fact, there are six.
1: Ah, yes. And God is genderless. God is genderless. Never mind that Father and the Son and the Holy Ghost, and never mind any of that. Never mind the ritualistic circumcision of Jesus himself. They're all scholars, aren't they? That's James Talafrico. Talafrico, another head case that the Democrats want to send to the United States Senate, because it turns out they're all mentally ill. And the mentally ill have organized. They're very organized mentally ill people now. Just extraordinary, extraordinary stuff. I follow the news. Perhaps you're aware of that. I follow the news. I follow closely. I never stop following the news. It's a cross that I must bear. The Washington Post, they're very upset because a Haitian was run over by a car and killed. And as I understand it in the Washington Post, it's Trump's fault. It's Trump's fault that a Haitian immigrant who was here under temporary protected status, you know, the Democrats give temporary protected status to, for example, Haitians, that goes on for decades. They don't know what the word temporary means. The Democrats don't. And it's just about opening the floodgates, open your pearly gates and all that good stuff. But Pierre Damas Bell, he has a family here in the United States, and this is what they in the Washington Post says, yeah, sure, this is what happened. They say that Pierre Damas Bell, Haitian, that his family says he took his own life on a busy highway after the Trump administration canceled protections for thousands of Haitian immigrants, and ICE officers placed him in an ankle monitor. Why would they do that? Why would they place him in an ankle monitor? It's probably has something to do with his ankle, I guess. Isn't that great? And it's a sad story. It's terrible. A young man killed by a car. But here in the Washington Post, it's Trump's fault that a Haitian immigrant who had grown increasingly distraught. He'd grown increasingly distraught. You know that can be when you lose your temporary protected status. After losing his protection from deportation and being outfitted with an ankle monitor, he was run over and killed on Monday in what his family believes was a suicide. Now, nobody else has any reason to believe that, but they say, oh, he committed suicide, and it's Trump's fault. Pierre Damas Bell, 20 years old, parked on the shoulder of Interstate 70, I-70, in Springfield, Ohio, sometime before 8:45 a.m. He got out of his vehicle and walked into westbound traffic. Sure, Ohio State Highway Patrol said. He was hit by a tractor trailer. Was it driven by an illegal alien with a Class 3 license? Because that's, isn't that great? Hit by a tractor trailer and pronounced dead at the scene. That's terrible. But like an estimated 350 Haitian immigrants, Bell had recently lost temporary protected status, which is given to people fleeing nations that are beepole nations. You know how they are. Isn't that amazing? So they got that. But the Washington Post, they said to the family says, oh, he committed suicide because he lost temporary protected status, and he didn't have it for 19 years. But

0: dozen Haitians protected status because I think that it's something sexual with the Democrats. I'm pretty sure that there it is. 350,000 Haitians lost their temporary protected status. They are fleeing nations that are experiencing disaster. And Haiti had an earthquake like 25 years ago or something. So they still enjoy temporary protective status because it was a natural disaster decades ago. Something like that. He had a pending asylum claim, but had been summoned to an Immigration Customs Enforcement office after the Superior Court allowed the Trump administration to proceed with canceling the status for Haitian recipients. Therefore, he walked into traffic, and it's Trump's fault. They got it all figured out. It's right here in the Washington Post. They don't actually need facts or anything. They just take what they have and go with it. It's an old line in newsrooms. Go with what you've got, right, and make up the rest. That's the second part of that. Federal immigration agents placed an electronic monitoring device on his ankle, which is one way the agency tracks immigrants and it's seeking to remove from the country. That's because, you know, he's not here legally anymore, and we have an immigration system. The Democrats believe we should not have any immigration system. We should be wide open. It should be the wild, wild west, and everyone should be free to come in and to steal billions and billions of dollars from us. Because the Democrat Party just, man, oh, man. Yeah, Bell came to the United States in 2024 to reunite with his parents, who had fled Haiti 3 years before. Notice they never say why they have temporary protected status. That's not in the Washington Post piece, because they don't report the news. They're a Democrat Party propaganda outlet, and they spin everything on behalf of the Democrat Party. ICE said its records show he entered through CBP-1. That's a mobile app that the Biden administration established. They created a, you can go to your phone, and that's how you, punch this in, and you get into the United States, and then you're here, and you can start stealing stuff right away. And then the Washington Post will write your obituary. Isn't that amazing? Established for immigrants, the app, they created an app online for people to enter the country. At a port authority and request asylum, and the Democrats did that for, they just wanted as many millions and millions of people from every beep hole country on earth to come into the United States. But there it is. Yes, sir. I'm telling you. Yeah. And they got the Washington Post even went and found a pastor to say that his heart is broken and it's all Trump's fault because Trump got your temporary protected status for decades and decades because there was an earthquake, and it's Haiti. Where's Barbecue? Because Barbecue is the head cannibal of the cannibal gang in Port-au-Prince. I wanted to share that one with you because it's the Washington Post, and this morning they're very excited to be putting this stuff out there. They're really something. But we've got good morning to you and happy Wednesday. You know what that means. Hump day in the Clinton household. Hillary has to be out of the house by now. I'm looking at my watch now. And she's got to be out by now because Bill Clinton is still Bill Clinton. And he's old and crusty, and he's a member of the Zipper Club, as Larry King once described him. He was talking about the scar on his chest for heart surgery, though. It wasn't even a double entendre to Larry because Larry didn't understand most words. And that's true. That's
1: right. I'm really glad to see you here and still up and going.
2: We're both in the Zipper Club. By the way, you looked very good last week in the briefing room at the White House. By the way, the suits wanted me to remind you what the Zipper Club is. It's if you've had open heart surgery.
0: The suits.
2: They have to zipper it up. So yeah, I thought everyone in the world knew it, but apparently.
3: We're wondering.
2: I'm sure you did.
1: President. I'm glad you clarified that.
0: Yeah, I'm glad you think, because everybody knows I'm a member of the Zipper Club down at the internship program at the White House, too. The suits wanted me like he's some kind of everyman. Now, that's, hey, Larry, you're talking to Bill Clinton. Maybe Zipper Club it's not really even a double entendre because nobody knows that as the heart surgery club. But never mind that. So Bill Clinton takes over the house on hump day. Hillary has to get out lickety-split. And then also here today on the Chris Plant Show, what does that mean? We have mailbag day. That's right. It's mailbag day today here on the Chris Plant Show. And very few zippers involved in all of that. But in the Bill Clinton household, that's a different thing altogether.

0: We did open with a little bit of James Talafrico for you. And I got some more Talafrico for you, too, because he's talking about, just a few years ago, he's on video, he's talking about dismantling capitalism because, you know, today's Democrat Party is their Mao Zedong-loving, Hamas-adoring lunatics, mental illness. They all have gender dysphoria, all that stuff. But James Talafrico demanded the dismantling of capitalism. And that's not all, because there's actually more. It's not just capitalism, because there's more. And Talafrico, this is the guy they want to be a member of the United States Senate. The Senate, just extraordinary stuff. These people that they're running for the Senate. And I've got an update for you on the crazy woman with a knife that murdered a beautiful, wonderful young mother in New York City in Times Square. And the Democrats, that means the news media, they don't care. They genuinely don't care. This is the country that they're building. Illegal aliens from Haiti, mentally ill people with giant daggers, massacring people in Times Square, New York. And it's all just lovely, just fine for these people. Honestly, and we've got a lot going on with trials and, you know, crime and punishment and all that stuff, and it's all Democrat related, all of it. And I'm not trying to make it that way. It's just the way that it is. But we've got all kinds of madness going on, I am telling you. And one of them is the trial. You know, the nice lady that Lindsay Clancy, who murdered her three children, no question whether she killed her three children. And is she a mental case? Well, of course she is. She murdered three children, and coincidentally they were her own children, not somebody else's children. And then she tried to kill herself. I'd say she's probably not at peak performance here. She's probably not doing as well as she would have liked, as her parents would have liked. It's kind of a messy situation. But they have a jury of nine women and three men. And they couldn't reach a verdict. And so it's a hung jury. What kind of a jury is that, Michael? It is a hung jury. That's what it is. It's like Cleavon Little in Blazing Saddles. It's completely crazy. The hung jury, and that's nine women and three men. I called this early on that this would be a hung jury, and now it is at least for the moment a hung jury, and she did it, and there is no question whether she did it. The question is whether she's nuts or not, and then you get nine women. The age span of the jurors is age 20 to age 70. And I'm thinking we've got a young woman, maybe more than one young woman on the jury, who are kind of siding with the, you know, I'd kill them too, lobby, because the maternal instincts of the Democratic Party, not what they used to be, I think it would be fair to say. But the jury was sent home yesterday, hung jury, and they're supposed to come back. They are coming back today, and they have to get back to trying to sort it out. The judge is telling them, don't let this be hung jury. They'd have to retry it, the whole thing, and have to start over again, weeks and weeks long, the trial. And they'd need to do a better job of voir dire of jury selection in the next trial. But this is kind of an amazing one. And he's still, the judge, pressuring the jury, nine women and three men, to come to a verdict. But at this point, I think it would be reasonable to guess that since they haven't come to a verdict thus far, that they will continue to not come to a verdict, and we will get a hung jury. And then we'll find out that it was one of the women or two of the women. I don't want to generalize, but it you know, you don't have to be Nostradamus to decode this one. And we'll see what's happening here. But it is pretty wild that we've got that hung jury situation going on there, and we're keeping a close eye on that. She could still be found guilty, but that seems the least likely outcome, because Democrats. And then there's the not guilty, but by reason of insanity, and she should go to insane asylum, right? And that, actually, they've got another woman in New York City that just murdered a young mother of, I think, a five-month-old baby, vice president, bank vice president, young woman, doing everything right, living in New York City, murdered by a mentally ill woman using giant daggers, I think she had just stolen them from Target or something, right? And the Democrats like, yeah, well, you know, these things happen in New York, and they happen because of Democrat Party policies that throw all of the mentally ill people out into the streets, and they happen in Washington and in Chicago, these things, because our solution for mental illness is to give them daggers and push them out the door onto the street and see what happens. That's a Democrat Party policy. It leads to a lot of murder, just like the open borders and all the illegal aliens and gang members and Tren de Aragua and MS-13 lead to a lot of bad things. And in the meantime, Talafrico, running for the Senate, wants to dismantle capitalism, but that's not all. It's not just capitalism that he wants to. It's, I don't know, he wants to dismantle white supremacy, all right? And he's a white supremacist, and he wants to dismantle climate change. Climate, how do you dismantle climate change? Nobody knows. These are Democrats running for the United States Senate. This is a peculiar time in which we live. Updates out of New York. I got Maryland crime stories for you, too. One heck of an LGBTQQIAA story. And will the Democrats in the House of Representatives condemn socialism? Well, the results are in. The vote has been had. And I've got those numbers for you.
1: They said you was hung.
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0: Did you see that the Dolly Parton has a star on the Walk of Fame in Hollywood, California? You know where you get a star with your name on it, and it's got a little symbol of what your special talent was. And for her, there's a record album on her star of the Walk of Fame. And people had brought up, because she died, you know, in case you didn't follow that in the news, she died at the age of 80, Dolly Parton did, and she was always a ton of fun and just a riot. And
1: I am here to tell you that Satan is real. He is real and walking around amongst us trying to destroy everything that's good and beautiful. He wants to break our hearts and minds, destroy our dreams and plans. He wants to tear us up in little pieces, break us down and send us straight to hell.
0: And everybody loved her except for some Democrats. And here it is. Dolly Parton's Hollywood Walk of Fame star has been vandalized. Vandalized because, you know, it's the United States of America in 2026. And the Democrats, they teach everyone to hate everything and everyone. They do a pretty good job of that. That's about all they do a good job of. But Dolly Parton's Hollywood Walk of Fame star has been vandalized. There were flowers had been left there like it was Princess Diana, lots of flowers. And the vandal or vandals went and stole, threw away all the flowers, and then attacked her name and scratched her name up and scratched up the star and scratched up the record album. And looks like they had to use really heavy metal thing to do that with, and vandalizing the heck out of Dolly Parton's star on the Walk of Fame. Why is that? Why would they do that? It's because of mental issues. Speaking of mental issues, Tyler Robinson, you know, assassin, Democrat assassin, assassinated Charlie Kirk, got a trial. He pled not guilty yesterday. Everybody knows he's guilty as hell, but he's a Democrat. And there was a Democrat woman arrested outside of the courtroom of the Lindsey Clancy trial. Wait till you hear this.

0: SRN News. I'm Mary Rose. Five people are dead and at least five others are injured after an Amazon cargo plane crashed near Miami International Airport Sunday. The FAA says the plane overran the runway after landing around 2 p.m. The plane had departed from San Juan, Puerto Rico, and video captured the aircraft after the crash. Two pilots and three other people were transported to local hospitals. All runways and taxiways at the airport were temporarily closed, and the NTSB is sending a team to Miami to investigate. U.S. Envoy Steve Witkoff and Jared Kushner say they are very encouraged by the latest round of peace talks aimed at ending the war in Ukraine. The two met with Ukrainian President Zelensky in Kyiv Sunday, one day after holding talks with Russian President Putin in Moscow. This is SRN News.
1: This is weatherology. I'm meteorologist Laura Lockwood with the Alexandria Lakes Area Forecast. Low level offer on 66 tonight under overcast skies with thunderstorms likely. Southeasterly winds 8 to 15 miles per hour. Slight chance of thunderstorms tomorrow. Daytime highs approaching 78. Cloudy skies expected. Storms likely tomorrow night. Lows around 66. Mainly cloudy skies expected. For KXRA, I'm meteorologist Laura Lockwood. Right now, 68.
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0: Yeah, watching a lot of murder. They got the lady that murdered three children. The Democrats love the murderer. They've got the assassin of Charlie Kirk. They love him. The Democrats are on his side. The Democrats, let's face it, they love murder. They're the party of murder. And Times Square, got updates on that one. The nice lady minding her own business, murdered by a psycho that the Democrat Party put on the street and gave a big knife. Actually, I think she stole the big knife, but she's mentally ill. They're kind of all mentally ill, aren't they? Now, let me go. I want to share with you Talafrico, James Talafrico, because James Talafrico is a Democrat running for the United States Senate, and the Democrats want him there. They actually want this guy to be in the United States Senate, and I don't. I would say that I don't. And I got every time I go to Google him, I actually Googled Talafrico now instead of Talarico. His name is Talarico, but I think it was Vince Colonnese that labeled him Talafrico. Talafrico, and I call him Talafrico so much that I Googled Talafrico, but his real name comes up, Talarico. And it's pretty remarkable stuff, but this guy is a radical. He's a leftist, an extremist. He's allegedly an educator, a teacher or something. I mean, just he's a Texas House of Representatives. And now they said, hey, this guy's a total freak. He's a super freak. He's super freaky. Let's run him for the United States Senate. That sounds like a really good idea. And I want to share this audio. New video has emerged of him from all of 5 years ago, which when you're a Democrat might as well have been 400 years ago, because they scrub it from your record. It's no big deal. And I want to play this audio for it, because, and when I heard it this morning, the first time I heard it was this morning. And I said, well, that's pretty amazing, isn't it? He takes it all in. And what does he want to do? He wants to ban the global warming. He wants to ban white supremacy, whatever that is, and he wants to ban various things. Here is Talarico in this newly emerged video of the man who would be the senator from Texas. It's amazing. It sounded like this.
1: Communities of color receive the most harm from the impacts of climate change,
0: communities of
1: yet
0: color
1: receive the least government support to deal with it. Tell us
0: climate
1: about
0: change.
1: One of the committees you are on or hope to be on, and the most important actions that committee could take to fight for climate justice and mitigate the impacts of climate change for all Texans.
0: That's right. Climate justice, because climate justice is what they're after. Now, if anyone ever asked one of these freaks what climate justice means, there would be no answer. But no reporter will ever ask him, because all the reporters are freaks. And they're lazy, and they're intellectually inept, and they're not reporters. They're just Democrats. But, yeah, it's people of color and communities of color suffer most from climate change. Because if you stand here, the climate is worse than it is if you stand there. If you live in this neighborhood, the climate of the earth is worse than it is in this neighborhood than it is in that neighborhood. And he needs climate justice. This is 2020. Now the year is 2020. He was at the Sierra Club. So naturally he's talking about the weather, because you hang out with the Sierra Club, all they do is talk about the weather. They say, hey, weather's kooky, isn't it? Yeah, sure is. What do you think? Just nuts. And here's Talafrico. He's not done yet, because he wants to, and what is the listen to the language that he used. And he talks about the Utes. You know, what's a Ute? He talks about the Utes, young activists, he says, and they're drawing lines all over the place. They mean it. They're serious. And climate change and white supremacy and capitalism, and they love socialism. Here's Talafrico in 2020.
2: Yeah, and I am so thankful that you asked this question, and also thankful that young activists have really drawn the link between climate change and white supremacy and capitalism in our country. And I think only ending the ways that all three of those oppressive systems work together, are we going to be able to begin the process of dismantling them?
0: Those three oppressive systems. This is what the mentally ill person said. Three oppressive systems. Now, one of these systems is white supremacy. That's a system, and it's oppressive. And give me an example of that. Is that because Barack Obama's half-white side was oppressing his half-black side when he was elected twice to the presidency of the United States? Because I remember that being quite oppressive. Obamacare is oppressive, but it's, yeah, three oppressive systems, and the three oppressive systems are white supremacy, capitalism, and climate change. That's a system. Climate change is as described by Talafrica, and it must be dismantled. The system of climate change must be dismantled. The system of capitalism must be dismantled, which is communist warfare worldwide, as we've had for a century. The Korean Peninsula, the Vietnam War, the Cold War, the invasion of Eastern Europe, the Latin America, Africa. You got Pol Pot in Cambodia. Let's not leave that out. None of that is oppressive, of course. Most oppressive system in the history of humankind is what the left stood up in the 20th century. And the left is trying to breathe it back to life here. Extraordinary. But, he's talking about these systems that are oppressive that need to be dismantled. And those oppressive systems that must be dismantled are capitalism, naturally, white supremacy, because that's everywhere, you know, and climate change. Climate change. Isn't that great? Just wonderful. And CNN, this hit the internet yesterday, and CNN decided they were going to put it on their late-night TV. Newsnight, they have a show called Newsnight. It's at night. And they have got an anchor lady who's not a journalist at all, whose name is Abby Phillip. And Abby Phillip said, oh, yeah, we've got a new Talarico video that we want to share with you, because he said that he wants to dismantle capitalism and climate change and, of course, white supremacy. He is a white supremacist. He's white, and he's running for the Senate of the United States of America. That's pretty supreme, I've got to say. That's more supreme than a double cheeseburger. But here is CNN last night, Abby Phillip, introducing just a small portion of the video. We just played the audio portion for you because we're on the radio, but we not the TV. But here is Abby Phillip last night setting up a shorter clip of that Talafrico.
3: Tonight, is capitalism oppressive? 6 years before becoming the Democrat Senate nominee for Texas, State Representative James Talarico sure seemed to believe that was true.
2: Young activists have really drawn the link between climate change and white supremacy and capitalism in our country. And I think only ending the ways that all three of those oppressive systems work together are we going to be able to begin the process of dismantling them.
3: Those remarks, which were unearthed by CNN's K-File, come from a Sierra Club forum Talarico was participating in back in 2020. But at a time that he's hoping to broaden his appeal, Talarico has been forced to walk back his history of progressive politics. Which spokesperson for the campaign told CNN that Talarico has already acknowledged some of his past comments, quote, missed the mark, and Talarico called them cringy. It is what some people are calling peak woke. It's almost like mad woke Mad Libs in
0: that
3: statement.
0: Woke. It's peak woke, and they all laugh, and they got a panel, and they're, he's made some comments, like he wants to exterminate every Jew on earth, but he's walked that back. He hasn't, but other Democrats have. And they, Abdul Rahman Mohammed al-Sayed, and he said all kinds of crazy stuff, and the media says, oh, he's walked that back. Because when you're a Democrat, honestly, you could be Joseph Goebbels for 4 years, with the Socialist Workers Party of Adolf Hitler. And if you say, well, I don't believe that anymore, then the entirety of the American news media would say, oh, he's walked that back. And then you'd be off the hook for the things that you yourself have said, because, you know, but it's good to be a Democrat. And the oppressive, and they all laugh on CNN. Oh, he's walked those back. And he did not those specifically, but he just laid out there, well, some of my previous positions were too woke, and I've walked them back. And then the news media takes it from there. And anything that they find offensive while they're on the set talking about them, they say, oh, he's walked that back. Then he doesn't have to do it specifically. They just do it for him because they are the media and they're having sex with the Democrat Party. They're dating, and that's what they do. It's good to be a Democrat. I like to say it's good to be a Democrat for that very reason. Just extraordinary. All right, let's go, Michael, to the telephones and talk to the great American people, because that's what we do here. We're America. We're not like CNN or something where you just come out and make ridiculous stories up out of thin air and all that. But let's go to, and then the news media, oh, he's walked those back. And then they come to the panel. Ha, ha, ha. Oh, ho, ho, ho. Oh, it's so fun. Capitalism is oppressive, and so is climate change. And we're going to have to undo that whole thing. We've got to get rid of capitalism and climate change and white supremacy. They keep coming up with this white supremacy stuff. There were 34 people shot. Is that the final number? In Chicago over the weekend? Not a single one of them shot by a white supremacist. It would be big news if any of them had been shot by white supremacists. But zero of them were shot by anywhere in the country. The news media doesn't actually cover those stories because they're not a legitimate news media. They're Democrat Party hot tubbers. They're in the hot tub giving hot oil massages to one another. They're dating. All right, let's go to the telephones, Michael. We are at 888-630-9625. Let's go to Roy calling from Winston-Salem, North Carolina. You can call me Roy. Roy, you're on the Chris Plant Show.
4: Hi, Chris. Love the show. Chris, I'm an old guy. I voted for Carter, our first president.
0: Uh-huh.
4: He was a nuclear engineer, a peanut farmer, a governor. He had success in his life. A nice guy.
0: Uh-huh.
4: And until recently, the worst president ever because of his poor policies. You know, Trump is a successful businessman, smart, hard to keep up with all of his successes. But the Democrats have candidates who are not serious. They're front runners, acute farmer, bartender. You know, what would we do if these people were in charge? And the media just supports them. It's like a TikTok video. The better TikTok video makes you qualified. This is dangerous, Chris.
0: Yeah, it is. Yeah.
4: We can't afford. This is a dangerous time.
0: We need
4: serious people.
0: Mm-hmm. Oh, I can't disagree with anything you said. In fact, I have to confess every now and then, Roy, that my first vote was for Jimmy Carter, and I have to, it's part of my penance. I have to admit that out loud from time to time. And that was before I came to my senses, and then Ronald Reagan thankfully became president, and my eyes were opened, and it changed everything for me, and probably the same thing happened to you, Roy, I'm guessing. But you're right, on paper, Jimmy Carter, Naval Academy, he was trained as a nuclear engineer by the Navy, and amazingly, he still couldn't pronounce the word nuclear, Roy.
4: That's right. You know, Chris, I was in a bookstore yesterday, and there was this soy boy behind the counter. I asked him if he had Trump's book on immigration. He just looked at me with anger, and he said, pointing to the door, said, "Get the heat out of here." And I said, "Yeah, that's the one. Do you have it in paperback?"
0: Come on. That's good. That's funny. But did that really happen?
4: Well, no, it did not, Chris.
0: Okay, that's good. That's funny. Yeah, you get the heck out of here. And that's funny. Yeah, do you have Trump's book? And I'll tell you, any bookstore in Washington, D.C., you walk in and ask for Trump's book, and there might be a trap door that would open beneath you to a flaming pit where people are screaming because the Democrat Party. Well, look, Roy, you called in. You confessed in public that your first vote was for Jimmy Carter, and that's sad for everyone that voted for Jimmy Carter. It is. But he did, on paper, he was a governor, Naval Academy grad, nuclear engineer, and he always said nuclear right to his last day. That's always bothered me. You know, when I was like 5 years old, I learned the word nuclear, and I saw adults even back then saying nuclear, and I would tap my mother on the back of the hand, and I'd say, is he mispronouncing the word nuclear? And she'd say, yes, he is, honey, don't follow him. You pronounce it correctly. But Jimmy Carter, trained as a nuclear engineer by the United States Navy, could never pronounce the word nuclear. That was a clue right there. That was a sign early on that we should have recognized that this is not the right guy for the job. And then I also remember, Roy, that the Democrats, they said that Ronald Reagan was going to lead us to nuclear war with the Soviet Union. And they made posters of him. They called him Warhead, and they made his head shaped like a ballistic missile, and he was going to get us all killed in a nuclear war. And then you may remember, Roy, he was the first president in the history of the world, the first world leader in the history of humankind to reduce the number of nuclear weapons on Earth with the, first of all, it was Richard Nixon with the SALT Treaty, SALT I and SALT II, Strategic Arms Limitation Treaty, right? SALT I and SALT II. And then President Reagan came along, the START treaties, right? The Strategic Arms Reduction Treaties, the first time that the U.S. and the Soviet Union reduced the number of nuclear weapons on Earth. And that was Ronald Reagan, all driven by Ronald Reagan. And everything the Democrats said about Ronald Reagan was a lie. It was a fraud. It was the opposite of the truth. And again, you know, we were, this came up yesterday in some of the audio we played, Roy, where talking about Iron Dome in and Democrats saying, oh, yeah, Barack Obama stood up Iron Dome for Israel. And now he sent people over his own political team to defeat Benjamin Netanyahu on Election Day. But it was Ronald Reagan that started the missile defense program, and the Democrats mocked it. They called it Star Wars, which was kind of a cool name for it anyway. But Ronald Reagan administration started missile defense, shooting down a bullet with a bullet. Oh, that's impossible. And Reagan made it happen. Reagan was going to lead us to nuclear war. Reagan reduced the number of nuclear weapons on Earth. Jimmy Carter didn't. He didn't really do anything good. Roy, fun talking to you. Winston-Salem, beautiful. Yeah, Jimmy Carter. Funny story about the bookstore, too. I like that. That was great. Thanks, Roy.
5: Nuclear. It's pronounced nuclear.

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bow, bow, bow, bow, bow, bow, bow, bow. Ah, yes. Uh-huh. Whack-a-doodle-doo. Ah, Talafrica. Gotta dismantle capitalism. We'll dismantle white supremacy. They're gonna dismantle white supremacy. They don't know what that is. They can't explain it. They can't explain capitalism either. Also, did you see the foolish Canadian Prime Minister? He's not the smartest guy in the world. Let's be honest. And he's a carny. Carny. You know, smells of cabbage. Small hands. Got a long family history of being carnies. But the Canadian Prime Minister, his name is Mark Carney, said that he's only going to make a trade deal with Donald Trump in the United States. He says, when quoting now, when the Americans stop doing memes, when the Americans stop doing memes, he said. And I mean, that was the biggest mistake that anyone ever could have made. Because now Canadian Prime Minister Mark Carney has received more memes than any human being in the history of memes. I don't even like that word, memes, but yeah, he said he put it out there very publicly. Said only when the Americans stop doing memes. And I don't want to encourage everyone in America to send a meme to Mark Carney or put out a meme about Mark Carney. But if you don't, you'll be the only ones.

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1: News this hour from Town Hall. I'm Mary Rose. At least five people have been killed after an Amazon Boeing 767 cargo plane crashes at Miami International Airport. The sheriff confirms five additional people, including the two pilots, were taken to the hospital. Correspondent Laura Winters reports.
2: Smoke from the fire could be seen for miles. It appears the pilots overran the runway at Miami International, slamming into parked vehicles. The jet with the white Amazon logo on its tail, Primera Flight 7598, was coming in from Puerto Rico.
1: The NTSB launching an investigation into this accident. The White House is once again asking the High Court to allow restrictions on mail-in ballots. Correspondent Donna Warder reports.
3: For the third time, the Trump administration is asking the U.S. Supreme Court to intervene and allow the administration to put limits on mail-in voting in time for the November elections. Solicitor General John Sowers says ballots already are being mailed in North Carolina, and other states will begin the mailing process if a federal judge's injunction remains in place. Nearly one-third of voters in the U.S. vote by mail. Donna Warder, Washington.
1: U.S. Envoy Steve Witkoff and Jared Kushner say they are very encouraged by the latest round of peace talks aimed at ending the war in Ukraine. The two met with Ukrainian President Zelensky in Kyiv Sunday, one day after holding talks with Russian President Putin in Moscow. Witkoff called the discussion substantive and important. Iran says it struck an unmanned U.S. vessel trying to enter the Strait of Hormuz, the latest in a new flare-up of fighting between the two countries. The U.S. dismissed the claim of the attack on Sunday as a total lie. More on these stories at townhall.com.
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1: President Trump is touting what his administration calls a historic America First energy agreement, one designed to expand U.S. access to Venezuelan oil and strengthen energy security across the hemisphere.
5: The Trump administration says a new agreement gives the United States majority economic control and low-cost access to oil from 17 Venezuelan fields, holding more than 65 billion barrels of proven reserves. Officials say U.S. refineries and energy companies will process and develop the output, supporting American investment and jobs. The administration says oil could begin reaching markets at cost by year's end, helping increase supply and ease gasoline prices without taxpayer funding. Ron Taylor reporting.
1: A severe weather threat is taking aim at the southeast as the Labor Day holiday weekend continues. Portions of South Carolina and Georgia could be hit hard today. Breaking news and analysis at townhall.com. American Airlines is going after higher spending travelers.
6: The plan is to add more premium seats to its Boeing 777-300ER planes used on long-haul routes. The airline is also phasing out first class on the aircraft while increasing the number of business class seats. The first retrofitted aircraft will begin commercial service on Wednesday out of New York, and the airline expects to complete upgrades of all 20 of its 777-300ERs next year.
1: Correspondent Bill Alexander. Hawaii is preparing for heavy rain and coastal flooding as a major hurricane moves closer to the islands. Hurricane Lowell is packing maximum sustained winds of 120 25 miles per hour, about 600 miles southwest of Honolulu. The National National Hurricane Center says Lowell is expected to turn northeast before passing west of the Hawaiian Islands Monday night. More on these stories at townhall.com.
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10: This is Weatherology. I'm meteorologist Laura Lockwood with the Alexandria Lakes Area Forecast. Chance for storms tonight, otherwise overcast skies. Lulls level off around 66, southeasterly winds 8 to 15 miles per hour. Overcast skies again tomorrow, slight chance of thunderstorms. Daytime highs approaching 78. Thunderstorms likely tomorrow night. Lulls level off around 66. Mainly cloudy skies expected. For KXRA, I'm meteorologist Laura Lockwood. Currently 68.
11: 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His co-host, Todd Chambliss, just became a member of Applebee's Hall of Fame for finishing off 84 chicken nuggets without using a dipping sauce. 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
12: 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Todd Chambliss.
13: Yes, sir.
12: The old roadmaster, as we like to call him.
13: You do, for sure. And we've got folks around the radio station who are giving me different names or variations of the...
12: I'm still working on the contest.
13: You are?
12: Yes. I got everything set except the I'm looking for a real special prize for this one.
13: And I guess it takes some maneuvering with legalities and all that kind of thing, right?
12: Yeah. Oh, yeah. I think I've gotten through that.
13: Okay, good.
12: But now I'm looking for a grand prize.
13: You're making a big, big, big deal about
12: this,
13: aren't
12: you? Well, whoever, wouldn't you want
13: whoever's
12: going to name you for the rest of your radio career?
13: to be properly motivated with the right price.
12: Yes.
13: I thought roadkill was probably going to be the new one, but we have a contest we're going to do. I'm excited about that and a little bit scared, to be honest with you.
12: Well, and rightly so.
13: Sure, why not?
12: I don't blame you one little bit.
13: Mm-hmm.
12: So there you go. Our newsletter came out early this week.
13: Yep.
12: We got it to you on Wednesday, which we do typically on holiday weekends. And it was there on Wednesday. If you're not a subscriber yet, you should be. And I promise you, you will never regret it. I hear from people all the time who ask me questions. And it's a topic that I just covered in the newsletter. Take a look. We have new recalls there every single week. I put a lot of personal information in this newsletter because my closing message every week is always something from me, and it's from the heart.

0: F-150 Power Boost King Ranch. That did very well. My advice column every single week, every word written by me, when to give up on your car.
1: A lot of good information to consider on that one.
0: Oh, there really was. I really put a lot of thought into this one. And, you know, because people, I get that call all the time is, hey, I don't know whether I should spend more money on my car. I've already spent this amount. You know, should I fix it? Should I keep it? I'll be honest with you. I've been telling people more and more lately to put money into their car because of the cost to replace the car. And cars have gotten so expensive, and used cars are sky high.
1: Yeah.
0: So, you know, the problem is cases alike. And so when you call me at 800-926-7777, I've got to hear from you, and I'll have maybe more questions for you than you have for me, because I don't want to tell you wrong, and I got to understand. So if you're calling, do it succinctly as you can, but if I ask you questions, there's a good reason for that, just so you know. Let's start. Let's go to the phones in Conroe, Texas. JR, welcome to the Car Pro Show.
2: Yes, sir. I was curious about, I went and looked at a Toyota Tundra.
0: Yeah.
2: It's got the V6 with the turbo twins.
0: Yep.
2: What do you think about that motor?
0: Oh, it's fantastic. I mean, the thing is with that engine, 3.5 liter twin turbo, putting out 375 horses, decent gas mileage, especially for a truck the size of the Tundra. If you get online and you look, you'll see that there were some problems with the non-hybrid version. I don't know if you're interested in the hybrid or not. That's exactly what I would get if I were getting one. Just because it bumps you from 375 to 430 horses, and you pick up 2 miles to the gallon. So
2: that's a V6 also, huh?
0: Yeah, it's a V6 too. So anytime I can get more horsepower and better fuel economy together, that's exactly what I want. 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

0: this week's Classic Car of the Week. I commented earlier, looks kind of like a Batman car, actually. Pretty cool little vehicle, which is across the block for the Las Vegas Barrett Jackson auction. Next weekend, next Saturday, as a matter of fact.
1: And that thing's going to bring some big money.
0: That's going to be a huge, huge draw. And I'm sure a lot of people will be bidding on that thing. That'd be impressive to have in your garage.
1: Oh.
0: Would you like to actually guess the correct year, make, and model? Well, if you do, actually guess it correctly, you could be in the running for your very own auto heat shield for your car. With the heat being out there still a factor in much of the country, you're going to want to have that. I've used mine all week long repeatedly, and it really drops the temperature inside the vehicle because it's cut right to your windshield. And I went from one Telluride to another, a couple of years difference in the vehicles. It was the same cut. It was exactly the same.
1: How about that?
0: So I'm very happy about that.
1: Yeah, I would.
0: I thought I had to buy a new one, and no, they stay true to that. All of his show working like a charm. So go and find our Facebook page to get started on guessing the Classic Car of the Week. You can find the link at the very bottom of carpro.com.
1: You know what this sound is?
2: I went from one Telluride to another a couple of years.
0: That's me. Oh, that's off the phone.
1: Our Listen Live button's working.
0: Oh, my gosh. Glory be. I wonder what the heck was going on over there.
1: Oh, my goodness.
0: That's me, just a slight delay, of course, yes, on the Listen Live line.
1: How about that?
0: I love that.
1: Oh, me too. Let's talk to Sandy in Orange, California. Welcome to the show, Sandy.
3: Hi, good morning.
1: Hi.
3: Yeah, I have a friend that I'm trying to help her sell a couple cars. They're not running. One is a Rolls-Royce 1979, and the other one is a Pierce Arrow 1929.
1: Oh, my.
3: How can we go? Yeah, yeah. They're nice cars, but they're not running, and she just kind of wants to get them out of her garage.
1: Okay. If you will go to my website, carpro.com, at the top of the page, it'll say sell a car.
3: Mm-hmm.
1: There's two choices. Yeah, there's two choices there. One's to get a bid on your car, and anybody can use that. No big deal. The other button is for a consignment place that I have a close association with called Retail My Ride. I don't know that they're going to be able to help you, the Retail My Ride people, because if the cars aren't running,
3: No, they're not.
1: They're going to have to get them running before they could do anything. So if your friend wanted wanted to get them running, they could put them on consignment and get top dollar for them. But if they just want to get rid of them and get cash and get as much as they possibly can, then you're going to go to the other side of the page and click on sell a car, and it'll give you to gimmethevin.com. They do a lot of business with classics and specialty cars. And I mean, they're one of the few people in the whole country that would know what to do with those two cars. And and they'll come to your friend's house. They'll pick them up. We'll probably have to use a wrecker, a flatbed. They'll pick them up, give a check. Does he or she have the titles to them?
3: Yeah. She's got everything.
1: Okay, good. Well, that's the best way to go. They'll get them sold.
3: Okay. Great. All right. Thank you so much.
1: Right.
3: I've used you guys in the past before.
1: Well, there you go. It's good to talk to you. I appreciate you.
3: Yeah.
1: Let's talk to George in Houston. George, welcome to the Car Pro Show.
4: Hello. So I have a question. I am working with people with a lot of barriers, and I live in Houston. So if you live in a suburb in Houston and you don't have a car, you're dead in the water.
1: Yeah.
4: So I'm going to be referring people. I found a dealership. I'm doing some research on them. So far, no flags come up, but, you know, clean cars, looks like it's reliable maintenance, that kind of stuff. But I don't really know these guys. I'm taking a chance. But I'm going to be referring people here, and they got to have $3,000. You got to have a job. That's my part, is to make sure that they get a job, because these people have some serious barriers in life. So these are people that corporations usually won't even give them an interview, because you can't even get to the job site because you don't have a car.
1: And usually there's credit issues involved.
4: Yes.
1: Yeah.
4: Correct. And
1: I got you.
4: And I know these guys charge a higher interest rate, but you know what? That's going to be the only way you're going to be able to get out of the hole. 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
1: 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Dan in Plano, Texas, in the DFW area. Welcome, Dan. What can I help you with?
10: Thank you, Larry. Jerry. I'm trying to determine whether or not a paid-up car lease is right for me.
1: Yeah, prepaid lease.
10: Yes.
1: Yeah.
10: And do all dealers offer those?
1: Yeah, I think they do. It's not about the dealer offering. It's about the lease company that's offering them. But, yeah, most do. I've done three of those in the last decade. Myself. And
10: what kind of interest rate do they charge, Jerry?
1: It'll vary depending on the vehicle. You know, when I did mine, they were all at, because they were prepaid, I got tax credits on them, so I didn't pay sales tax, and they did a 1-point reduction in the lease rate because I gave them all the money up front. So, okay. But again, it's just going to be different all over the board. What kind of car are you thinking about?
10: Either a Hyundai or a Kia.
1: Okay.
10: And I'm thinking about either the Santa Fe or their top-of-the-line vehicles, SUVs.
1: Yeah, and I love the Santa Fe. If you don't need something as big as the Telluride, or the Palisade, then that Hyundai Santa Fe is super nice. I love the body style of it.
10: Should I consider gap insurance?
1: You know, it's probably going to come with the lease. It almost always does with a lease, but it's a good question. And yes, if I certainly, wait a minute, let me think here. Gap insurance on a prepaid lease. Yeah, because you're still going to have, It would determine, it would change how much money you would get back at the end of the lease if the vehicle was totaled. So,
10: right.
1: Yeah,
10: right.
1: Then I would definitely do that. I definitely get GAP, but I'm going to bet you that Hyundai Financial Services includes it in what they do. Talk to Daniel Kadar at Huffines in McKinney. Daniel Kadar, Huffines McKinney. He's at my website under Find a Car Pro Certified Dealer Near You. And talk to him. He can tell you for sure. But, yeah, that's a good way.
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12: With SRN News, I'm John Scott. The Trump administration renewing its appeal to the Supreme Court after a federal judge blocked new restrictions on mail ballots ahead of midterms. The filing comes after a U.S. District Court judge extended an order against the Postal Service enforcing President Trump's executive order for the November elections. The legal wrangling comes even as states start sending out mail ballots. U.S. Envoy Steve Witkoff and Jared Kushner say they have held encouraging talks in Kyiv. The trip on Sunday was their first official visit to Ukraine, with European partners joining a third round of the discussions. The trip follows the American envoy's meeting with Russian President Vladimir Putin in Moscow on Saturday that produced no announced breakthroughs. And Indonesia's Anak Krakatoa volcano has erupted and causing flight cancellations now at Jakarta's International Airport. This is SRN News.
13: This is weatherology. I'm meteorologist Laura Lockwood with the Alexandria Lakes Area Forecast. Chance for storms tonight, otherwise overcast skies. Lulls level off around 66. Southeasterly winds 8 to 15 miles per hour. Overcast skies again tomorrow. Slight chance of thunderstorms. Daytime highs approaching 78. Thunderstorms likely tomorrow night. Lulls level off around 66. Mainly cloudy skies expected. For KXRA, I'm meteorologist Laura Lockwood. Currently 68.
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1: Okay, and switching gears just ever so slightly. In the newsletter, one of the big news items that I was really interested in reading about is Apple CarPlay. I'm an iPhone person, so obviously...
0: You are an iPhone freak, let's say.
1: With the new iPhones like being introduced next week, by the way.
0: Oh, that's right.
1: It's coming up. The foldable's coming, I'm just telling you.
0: Are you going to get it?
1: I maybe, but I just got the 17, so I really shouldn't. But it may be too much for me to ignore. But the Apple CarPlay's been updated too recently. The Apple CarPlay Ultra, which apparently not only has a whole bunch of new features, it can go across, in certain vehicles, maybe not all, certainly the newer ones, go across different screens. Like, you know, you've got the middle screen for the entertainment section. Yes. It can go, and it can actually be in other screens, like the one that's right in front of you when you're at the steering wheel. It can show vehicle information in all the screens, and it's apparently customizable. So I'm pretty excited to see how that's going to turn out in my vehicle.
0: Yeah, I don't know how many questions that I couldn't answer in that article in the newsletter was how many car companies are going to be offering it.
1: Right.
0: I don't know that yet. And I imagine it'll be a slow rollout.
1: And not immediately, and you know, maybe just a couple of them. Ford typically is one of the first ones to jump on some of that.
0: Yeah, and
1: they're quick.
0: You know, General Motors is going the other way. They're moving away from Apple.
1: I didn't know that.
0: Yeah.
1: Really?
0: Yeah.
1: Okay.
0: So you may not get this on a GM car. I don't know.
1: Interesting.
0: All right. So that was in our free weekly newsletter from yesterday. I want to encourage you, if you're not a subscriber, next Friday, September 11th, will be our 25th anniversary newsletter. I've been working on this for weeks. I'd work on it, and then I'd work on the next one that's coming up, then I'd go back to the 25th anniversary. Mm-hmm. This is a big thing, and we're not hearing enough about it from the media, and you know, there just hadn't been a lot of talk about the 25th anniversary of 9/11.
1: How shocking is that, really?
0: It is. It's very, very surprising. Well, most of the newsletter next week is going to be dedicated to the 25th anniversary. I don't want you to miss it. Subscribe today so you don't. If you subscribe today, you'll get yesterday's and you'll know everything's working.
1: Mm-hmm. That way you're good to go for Friday.
0: You don't want to miss next Friday.
1: Right.
0: I've got a new song that I did specifically for the 25th anniversary of 9/11. And if you're a newsletter subscriber, you're going to hear that before anybody in the country.
1: Mm-hmm.
0: I haven't put it online. It will not be. We'll play it on the show next Saturday, but it won't be anywhere else. And our newsletter subscribers will get it first.
1: Yeah.
0: So I hope that you enjoy it.
1: And it's good, too. I've already heard it. I got a sneak listen.
0: You did.
1: I did.
0: You got a sneak listen. Here's the phone number if you want to pick my brain, 800-926-7777, 800 1-800-926-7777. And we go to William in Lake Jackson, Texas. William, what can I help you with, sir?
2: Thank you, Jerry. I've got a question. I'm about a little over a year into a 3-year lease on a Chevy High Country, and I know I'm going to be over the mileage. I got 12,000 a year. I'm looking at probably 5,000 to 8,000 over, and I was just wondering what my options might be at the end of the lease, because I'm too lazy to look at the paperwork.
0: Well, what'll happen is if you don't just walk away, in other words, at the end of the lease, if you don't just pitch them the keys and say, I'm done, nothing will happen. So that's the only time mileage or wear and tear come into play is if you use the walk-away option. Probably what you'll do is trade it in on something else. And your truck will be worth less than what the residual value on your contract is because you're over on the miles, right? So if you did a 3-year lease at 12,000 miles a year, you were scheduled for 36,000 miles, and the residual amount that's on your contract is what they calculated the truck would be worth with 36,000 miles. Now, if the market's really good at that time, if the truck market stays as strong as it is today, you'll be in great shape. You'll probably be break even. You might even have a little equity. But if it, let's say that's not the case and everything goes down, you'll be up what we call upside down. The residual value will be higher than the actual value, and you'll have to deal with that at the time. You can roll it into the next loan or lease, whichever you do. And, you know, it's no different, really, than buying a car. It's just that the end date comes sooner, and you're going to 95% of people never walk away from their car. They trade it, or they buy it themselves, which is another option that you have.
2: Who determines that equity, say, if the market continued to be good and stuff, who determines that equity at the end of the lease?
0: The dealer, whoever you leased from, you'll go back to them. They'll evaluate the truck. If you want to buy it for that amount, the residual amount, you can. If you pass on it, they get the next right to purchase it. If you trade it, they'll either give you credit for the equity or they'll add money to the loan because you're upside down. 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But it's no different at the end as if you owed money and it wasn't a lease. So I hope that helps you, my friend. I really do.
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1: Stations all over the country run the Car Pro feature every single week. It's called Jerry's Q&A. It's a great questions people are asking pretty often, and Jerry's got a great answer for it. One of them from this week, and one of the most clicked items in the newsletter, has to do with the trade-in value of your car. A real important question this time of year, because right around this time of year, all the cars turn a year older. So the value of that trade-in could drop drastically pretty soon if it hasn't already. So if you want to go and listen to the feature, the link is in our newsletter. The actual information there, which, by the way, is good to go to Jerry's website, get an actual bid for to see what you can expect for a trade-in value of your car. That's probably the first place I would start, but definitely check out that Q&A. It's in the newsletter. And again, get the newsletter very quickly, immediately, actually. You go to carpro.com at the very top of the page. There is a link there, and you can get that sent to your inbox very, very soon.
0: Coming up also in next week's free weekly newsletter, I've got reviews of the two SUVs I've been driving this week, and I mean two really pretty SUVs.
1: The one you've got today is great.
0: Oh, it's beautiful. The 2026 Lincoln Aviator.
1: Mm-hmm.
0: It's a beautiful blue color. But I also had the 2027 Infiniti QX65, and it has got the most gorgeous red paint I have ever seen on an automobile.
1: I miss seeing that one.
0: Yeah, you did. I don't know what they did to this paint to make it as metallic as it is.
1: Mm-hmm.
0: But in the sunlight, this thing will absolutely pop your eyes. Now,
1: wow. Is it like a dark? I mean, what color red do you think? I know that color is an issue with you.
0: But. Yeah, it is. I'm colorblind. Yeah. But it's a darker red. It's not a candy apple bright red. It's more of a, I'd call it maroon.
1: Maroon was the word I was thinking of.
0: Too. Yeah. Yeah. But they charge $1,900 for this paint on the window sticker.
1: Oof. Really?
0: Yeah.
1: It must be really good.
0: Oh, well, it's really pretty.
1: I bet it better be for that kind of money.
0: Well, and being, you know, a veteran of the automobile business, mm-hmm. what I'm thinking is, what happens when this thing's in a wreck? Can a body shop match this paint?
1: Oh, that would be a problem. Oh, man.
0: Those are the kind of things that
1: That's a good question to ask if you're buying a car like that.
0: It is, but I tell you what, it's pretty. Let's talk to Mark in Leander, Texas. Mark, welcome to the show.
13: Well, thank you. Thank you for taking my call.
0: You bet.
13: I have a small Class A motorhome, and I'm looking for a small four-wheel drive pickup truck that I can flat tow behind it.
0: Yeah.
13: My understanding is you have to be able to put the transfer case in neutral, and the only one I've found so far is the Jeep Gladiator. I'm not opposed to Gladiator, but I just want to cover all my options, and I'm also open to a new or slightly used.
0: You know, I'm positive that the Maverick Hybrid with four-wheel drive can be flat-towed. The Ranger can be flat-towed in a four-wheel drive, not the two-wheel drive. 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So
13: okay.
0: Four great trucks, four really good choices there that can be dinghy towed. 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
1: And it's happy listener time here at the Car Pro Show. It's that opportunity to let you know how Jerry's way of getting yourself a brand new car really works. These are real testimonials from real folks that have used the CarPro system, like Mike in the Dallas-Fort Worth area, who wanted a certain vehicle. He said, no dealer in DFW had what I really wanted, but did stumble upon the right one with help from the folks over at Hooks Lincoln and Curtis Pretty over there. He wanted to get a 2023 Corsair Reserve four-wheel drive. I had some mileage on it, but they found it for him. Curtis, of course, introduced him to Tyler, who works there at Hooks. Took time to educate him on how to use the features. And he says, Tyler, a true asset. Would recommend Tyler, of course, Curtis Pretty, the folks at Hooks Lincoln, personally and professionally. If you're looking for a Lincoln, they're the people to talk to.
0: Yeah, and I tell you what, Curtis is a great guy. The Hooks family's been in business for a lot of years. I mean, I knew them from way, way, way back.
1: Yeah.
0: And they just do, you know, it's just a good family-owned and operated dealership. Everybody loves them.
1: When you get a family involved like that, and especially when it goes down generations, you know that the likelihood that you're going to be treated well and the service is going to be there is so high.
0: Yeah.
1: And generally you do anyway.
0: Yeah. So I wanted to just take a moment and thank all the people who reached out to me to tell me how much they love my song about Dolly Parton.
1: Hmm.
0: It was, what a reaction. Holy cow.
1: It was really, really
0: big. I had no
1: really
0: earthly idea people were going to love that song that much. I've got a new one coming out next Friday in the free weekly newsletter on 9/11, and it is called We Promised We'd Never Forget.
1: Hmm.
0: But guess what?
1: We did.
0: Lots of people have.
1: Yeah, it's unfortunate.
0: Yeah, it's sad. But subscribe today. Make sure you get that along with everything else on 9/11.
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0: Reason for that is
32: news this hour from Town Hall. I'm John Scott. An Amazon cargo plane crashing at Miami International Airport, killing at least five people. Ken Lorman reports.
33: Authorities say the Boeing 767 overran a runway Sunday afternoon after arriving from San Juan, Puerto Rico, striking vehicles and bursting into flames. Three people were critically injured. Two others suffered less serious injuries. More than 60 rescue units responded. The National Transportation Safety Board is sending a team to investigate. Ken Lorman reporting.
32: The Trump administration going to the Supreme Court again in an effort to implement new mail-in voting rules. The emergency appeal filed on Sunday comes after a judge ruled on Friday the administration's planned restrictions on mail voting are likely illegal.
1: and should not take effect before the midterm elections. The judge had already issued a temporary ruling blocking the U.S. Postal Service from moving ahead with the new rules. President Trump marking National Preparedness Month with a call for Americans to take practical steps now before disaster strikes and for states and communities to strengthen their ability to respond. Correspondent Richard Boyd.
2: President Trump says preparedness is America's first line of defense against natural and man-made threats. In a new National Preparedness Month message, the president urges families to know local risks, make emergency plans, keep essential supplies, follow trusted alerts, and protect their homes and property. Mr. Trump says his administration's America First Resilience strategy emphasizes stronger infrastructure, secure supply chains, and greater state and local readiness so Washington can focus on the biggest national emergencies. Richard Boyd reporting.
1: A Category 3 hurricane south of Hawaii expected to create storm conditions on the islands. Hurricane Lowell could create up to a foot of storm surge. It is expected to pass to the west of Hawaii. More on these stories from townhall.com.
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1: President Trump wants to transform East Potomac Park's golf course in Washington, D.C. into a world-class venue, but as Washington correspondent Andrew Stewart tells us,
4: D.C. residents fear transforming that golf course could alter the park's historic character and affordability. The park, created by Congress in 1897, has served diverse visitors for more than a century. President Trump has already visited the course with plans and a golf architect. This is sparking concerns about increased fees and loss of public space.
1: A lawsuit challenges the redevelopment. NFL Commissioner Roger Goodell has agreed to a four-year contract extension that runs through the 2030 league season, ending on March 31st, 2031. Financial terms not immediately known. He reportedly earned about $63.9 million for the 2019 through 20 and 2020 through 21 seasons. News and analysis at townhall.com. Indonesia's Anak Krakatoa volcano erupting and has caused flight cancellations at Jakarta's international airport. The eruption occurred early Sunday with volcanic ash affecting parts of western Indonesia. Indonesia's geological agency reported the volcano showed signs of activity since Friday before the eruption. Well, just about the time you thought you've heard everything, along comes this story.
5: When most people see a well-dressed penguin, they say, "Wow, there goes a well-dressed penguin." Researchers in Chile have designed special vests for penguins to help the critters recover from storm injuries. The snug red vest threaded with copper and zinc help to speed up the healing. Veterinarians are adapting technology for Humboldt penguins, whose population has declined due to threats like fishing nets and plastic pollution. Jason Walker reporting.
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9: This is Weatherology. I'm meteorologist Laura Lockwood with the Alexandria Lakes Area Forecast. Slight chance for storms tonight. Otherwise, cloudy skies expected. Lows dip down to about 66. Southeast winds 8 to 15 miles per hour. Cloudy skies expected again tomorrow. Slight chance of thunderstorms. Daytime highs approaching 78. Storms likely tomorrow night, 66. For KXRA, I'm meteorologist Laura Lockwood. Currently, it's 68 degrees.
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0: Happy Labor Day weekend to you. I hope you're having a great time. Hope you're getting to enjoy some family or friends or whatever makes you happy. It is a great time to get yourself a new set of wheels on any holiday weekend. The dealers really gear up. They're thinking volume and they're not thinking profit. And when that happens, that's when the bargains come out. The incentives are really good through Monday night. After that, who knows? We'll just have to wait and see. But at least for the next few days, they're really, really good. So take advantage of those. Take advantage of the great trade-in values right now that are still going on. The auction prices actually went up this week.
1: Now, that's surprising.
0: That was a shocker to me. I just kept watching and going, wow, holy cow. And I think maybe part of the issue is used cars are short in supply and dealers are really clamoring for them. So that's another reason to at least look at numbers with one of the dealers that are at carpro.com and see what they can do for you. They won't waste your time. It's a rare opportunity that dealers get just a couple of times a year to have a big sale early in the month instead of the end of the month, which it normally happens. So dealers love it when they can get a month started off right and started off with a sale and then get a bunch of cars out and on the street. So they're thinking volume right now, at least through Monday night, and then we'll see what happens after that. Tell me what you're thinking about doing, and let me tell you if I think that's a good idea or not a good idea, or maybe I got a better idea. All you have to do is call this number, 800-926-7777, 800-926-7777, and we'll figure out together what's going to save you the most money and what's going to make you happiest. Because when you make a mistake buying a car, it's an expensive one, and I don't want to see you do that. We had a caller in the Dallas-Fort Worth show this morning. He had traded cars four times in 4 years.
1: Oh, man.
0: Was $20,000 underwater.
1: Mm.
0: And, you know, I got the impression that if he could, he'd trade again right now.
1: Thinking he's going to make it better, it just gets worse every time.
0: Oh, it always will.
1: Yeah.
0: So don't make a mistake. 800-926-7777. Todd Chambliss.
1: Yes, sir. And every single time that you start talking about this, I'm reminded that not every time do you say, hey, go get a brand new car, blah, blah, blah, because I guess that's conventional wisdom. You know, like you're certainly wanting to make sure that folks go to the right dealers, but not everybody is ready for a brand new vehicle, and you might actually steer somebody a different direction. Maybe they're thinking, we're going to buy this car. It might be an EV or something, and you may see something like, you know, you may want to lease that instead. You're a good candidate for it, and some folks have never thought about that. So it's good to go, and like you said before, you may have more questions for them than they actually brought to the table.
0: Well, and I see people who lease that shouldn't. I see people who buy that should lease. So that's why we got to talk.
1: Yeah.
0: I've got probably more questions for you than you have for me, but that's the only way I can give you the right advice.
1: Mm-hmm.
0: 800-926-7777. Also today, we want to hear from people who have a Toyota RAV4. We pick a car every week, and we're running down the top 10 bestsellers in America through the first half of this year. Number 8, this is week 8, is the Toyota RAV4.

0: if you could change anything. And lastly, the big thing that everybody was going to want to know that's even considering a RAV4 is, would you buy another one? And if you can honestly say you'd buy another one, that is a really, really good recommendation. Yeah. So RAV4 owners, 800-926-7777. Steve and Conroe, thank you for holding, my friend. What could I help you with?
1: Much. Hey, I'm looking at I bought a 2018 Dodge Ram with the Pentastar.
0: Yeah.
1: I bought one brand new. I loved it. I ended up selling it because I live about 10 months out of the year in Aruba, and I come back to Conroe one or two months out of the year. So I really didn't need it. But I'm looking at another one. It's a used one at the used section of a dealership.
0: Yeah.
1: And it's pristine. It's got the Pentastar. The miles are, and it's got a good service history. Never been wrecked. But how important is the idle hours? It's strange because it's got 106,000 miles on it, and the idle hours are 786, and the drive hours are 416. That doesn't seem right. Do I need to be concerned about that?
0: Is it a diesel?
1: No, sir.
0: I didn't know they put hour meters on the gas engines.
1: It's the Pentastar. Pentastar.
0: Yeah, the V6. Six-cylinder. Great engine.
1: Love it.
0: It's been a workhorse since day one. But no, I mean, for me, I'm not. It sounds like somebody did a lot of idling for one reason or another, and that's, you know, that sometimes that with work applications you'll get that. But really, the only thing I'm concerned about is the miles. That's the thing that wears a car out. And hours, you know, that doesn't bother me in the least.
1: Okay.
0: So, okay. And you know.
1: And these Pentastars will go, they're maintained 200,000-300,000 miles, I believe.
0: Oh, yeah. There's no question if they're maintained. I've seen plenty of them go over 300,000 miles, and you're getting pretty decent gas mileage while you're doing that. But, you know, that truck's actually low mileage. It's 8 years old, and it's got 100,000 miles on it. That's way, way under the average. So that's the only thing. I'd be concerned about miles and a clean history report. Those are the two things that we can verify. And other than that, if it drives and runs good, I wouldn't give it a second thought. I hope it works out for you, my friend.
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10: Welcome back to the Car Pro Show, where sometimes some things that are on the Car Pro Show are powered by AI. I would say certainly the songs that Jerry has a chance to write and put together are being helped by AI. And I bring that up only because it was the central part of a story that came out in the newsletter earlier this week concerning AI and shopping around for insurance. J.D. Power did the research on this, and the headline, more people are using AI to shop for insurance. I got to say, I did that too. And one thing that you kind of turned me on to consider when you're shopping for insurance, the obvious first thing that you want to do is get the lowest price, which makes sense.
11: Sure.
10: One thing to consider, and you brought this up to me, and it helped kind of shape my decision, also, how good are they paying off on their claims?
11: Yeah.
10: If they're not paying on claims, but it's the cheapest price, is that the best way to go?
11: No, it's not. I mean, you pay and you pay and you pay, and so you save $50 a month on the premiums, but then when you need them, they're not there.
10: Yeah. So that's a big thing to consider. But as far as you can pick the actual types of claims that they are paying on in this AI example that they're using here, obviously you can go and you can fine tune it to a age group and everything else. So they say that a lot of people, like a third of folks who were asked this question, are using AI to help kind of figure out where they go with insurance because it's competitive. It's crazy out there.
11: Yeah, it is. And boy, I tell you what, you can't turn your TV on without somebody telling you how much cheaper they are.
10: Yeah.
11: Well, tell me how you're going to pay.
10: Exactly.
11: I want to hear how you pay your claims. How satisfied are your customers? And that's why once a year in the newsletter, when J.D. Powers does an insurance survey, it's not about premiums. It's about claims.
10: Mm-hmm.
11: And I give you that information. And because to me, that's a much bigger consideration.
10: Oh, yeah, I agree 100%.
11: Let's talk to Don in Houston. Don, welcome. How can I help you, sir? Don, are you there?
10: No, Don?
11: Not so far.
10: Oh, okay.
11: We'll put Don back on hold, and we'll come back to him here in just a minute, and we'll talk to Sam in Pasadena. Sam, what can I help you with?
12: Yes, sir, Jerry. I've been listening for a few years, but I'm just now in the market to buy a new vehicle, and pretty much know what I want.
11: Sam, whoa. Sam, what's going on in the background?
12: I'm thinking it's a rainstorm, Jerry. I'm in the middle of a one-block rainstorm.
11: Oh, my goodness. Sounds like a hailstorm.
10: Is that a tin roof?
12: Big raindrops, but it's about a block long.
11: How about that? Okay.
10: Holy cow.
12: All right. Crazy. We need the rain, but
10: yeah,
12: not that big a drop.
11: I hear you. All right, now let's start over.
12: Okay. I have a 2020 Ford Ranger, and I am looking to replace it by the end of the month, and I'm hoping you could steer me in the right direction. Basically, it's a 4x4, 20 Lariat, Ranger edition.
11: Is it big enough for you?
12: It is. I do consulting work around the Houston area, and that's what I normally use it for, my daily drive. But then I also have a motorhome, and I dinghy tow it around the country when we travel.
11: I gotcha. So have you given any thought to the Maverick?
12: I have, but it's a little too small for me.
11: Okay. You can, then, you're really kind of limited on your choices of what you can dinghy tow in small trucks. The Ranger 4x4 can be dinghy towed, and the Colorado Canyon 4x4s can be dinghy towed for 2026. So, you know, if you've liked that Ranger, I'd probably stick with it and just get a new one.
12: And that's kind of what I'm thinking, and I'm in the market around the end of the month. I'm just wondering, should I trade in my existing Ranger and just buy one outright?
11: How many miles are on your 2020?
12: It's 121,000.
11: Okay. Yeah, I would trade it. And it's a couple of reasons. One, it's going to be hard to sell because of the miles if you try to sell it yourself. If you wholesale it out, go into my website, even at GiveMeTheVIN.com, it's not going to be a huge amount, again, because of the miles. But if you trade it in Texas, you're going to save a pretty substantial sum of money on the sales tax of the new one. So, yeah, I would trade it. Talk to one of my Ford dealers there. I got some great ones.
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0: right, let's go to Ken in California. Ken, welcome to the show. How can I help you?
1: Hey, Jerry, good afternoon. How you doing? And thanks for taking my call.
0: You bet, pal.
1: I've been a truck driver. I drive a truck for many years, and I'm currently driving a small Chevy Colorado ZR2. I have two very large dogs, so I'm considering segueing over to a minivan, and I've been looking at the Chrysler Pacifica because of its fold-down seats capacity. But the more I read into the Chrysler Pacifica, the more sort of bad news I hear about reliability issues with their electrical system, some with the mechanical issues. So I wanted to get your feedback on what your thoughts were on this.
0: I just reviewed it. I just had the 2027 Pacifica. It was in yesterday's newsletter, as a matter of fact. Actually, it came out.
1: I'll have to check it out.
0: Yeah, it came out Wednesday. If you're not a subscriber and you subscribe today, you'll get it immediately. But the van was nice. They made some changes for 2027. I have heard some of the reliability issues, but they've all involved the hybrid, not the regular, regular gas. So, you know, to me, I think it's, I mean, everything, I don't get as much feedback on vans as I do on trucks and SUVs, just because the population of vans is a small percentage of total cars. But other than the hybrids, everything else I've heard, people have had good luck with them up to about 150,000 miles. Now, the other and you're right about the seats. That's something that they do absolutely a fantastic job with. So you can put more stuff back there. I will tell you the other one that you might consider that I've really enjoyed every time I've had it, and I'm not a minivan guy, but the Kia Carnival. And that third row will fold into the floor, and you get a pretty good amount of area there. So give that some thought, but I wouldn't be afraid of the Pacifica.
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4: With SRN News, I'm John Scott. At least five people killed, five others injured when an Amazon cargo plane overran a runway at Miami International Airport and struck several vehicles on Sunday. The crash prompting a roughly three-hour ground stop at the airport as emergency crews responded to the scene. Tropical storm warnings in effect for the Hawaiian islands of Kauai and Niihau as powerful Hurricane Lowell takes aim at the state. It's the third storm in just over 3 weeks to target Hawaii. Tropical storm force winds are expected late Monday into Tuesday local time, but will be confined to the western islands. Mountain peaks and slopes could see gusts reaching hurricane force as the island's terrain accelerates the winds. And playing at Lambeau Field, number 4-ranked Notre Dame had little trouble with Wisconsin, beating the Badgers 41-13. This is SRN News.
5: This is weatherology. I'm meteorologist Laura Lockwood with the Alexandria Lakes Area Forecast. Slight chance for storms tonight. Otherwise, cloudy skies expected. Lows dip down to about 66. Southeast winds 8 to 15 miles per hour. Cloudy skies expected again tomorrow. Slight chance of thunderstorms. Daytime highs approaching 78. Storms likely tomorrow night, 66. For KXRA, I'm meteorologist Laura Lockwood. Right now, it's 70 degrees.
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7: 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I would go back to her because I know what to expect. She'll say a thing, they'll follow through with it, they'll keep their word, I'll just trust them. 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
1: Man, what a story there as far as if you've got an expensive car like that and you've got it trusted with people who are shipping it across the country.
0: Yeah.
1: I mean, credentials there are great.
0: There are some real crooks in this business. I'll tell you what.
1: I could just imagine.
0: Oh, there is.
1: This week's newsletter, by the way, there's another example of one of your many true stories from a former car dealer. And this one has to do with sports. All the famous sports teams, the owners and players that you cross paths with. It's a great trip down memory lane. I guess the one story at the very end that I loved is the time that you had a chance to be in the presence, his very home, of Dallas Cowboys owner Jerry Jones.
0: Yes.
1: And a little, souvenir that you were able to procure.
0: A couple of them.
1: That are, you know, that made your wife nearly faint when she heard the story you got home.
0: It's so funny, the things that you, the things that seem important at the time.
1: Yeah. You look back and go, what was I thinking? Why?
0: Yeah, why did I do that?
1: Do you still have them?
0: No, I can't find them.
1: Oh, that's a shame, really.
0: I know. They were in a drawer forever, and I don't know. Maybe I need to look again.
1: Yeah, maybe so.
0: I would get tickled if I actually could find them.
1: Maybe you should give that away in the Todd naming contest. That'd be kind of cool, actually.
0: You know, that might work.
1: Why not?
0: That might work. Charlie in Friendswood, Texas, welcome to the Car Pro Show. Hello, Charlie.
2: Hello, Jerry. How are you doing today?
0: Doing good, man. What's up?
2: I bought a F-350 Platinum Ford in 2025 of December.
0: Yeah.
2: 25 miles on it when I bought it. It has 147,000 sitting in my garage. I have a 2018 Ford F-350 Platinum, 2018, and it's got 66,000 miles on it. My vehicle's still doing good. I don't know how to, if I want to get rid of the new one or the older one. How do you do that best way?
0: Well, I mean, if you're choosing between the two, I'd certainly keep the 2025. They made some nice changes in between that 2018 that you got and the 2025. So I would certainly keep it. And then either sell the 2018 or let my consignment people sell it for you to get your top dollar for it. That is a great piece of merchandise. Is it a dually?
2: No, it's single, 8-foot bed though.
0: Okay, so yeah. long bed, single rear wheel,
2: four-wheel drive,
0: and it's a platinum.
2: Yes, sir.
0: Yeah, that's a really good piece of merchandise. Why don't you go to my website, carpro.com, at the top, click on sell a car, get a bid on it from Give Me the VIN, and see what they'll pay, and just write you a check and come get it. And then if you think you can, if that doesn't seem like enough for you, then put it on consignment with Retail My Ride and let them market it and sell it. And you can go pick up a check as soon as they get the deal finalized.
2: Okay. I do have my wife. We have a 2020 Escalade Platinum. Well, it's top of the line back then.
0: Yeah.
2: And it's a 2020. It has 1,780 miles on it. And I'm thinking about getting her a new vehicle. She has a Jeep already that we tow behind her motorhome. Should I just keep it, let it sit in the garage, and let her drive her Jeep? And she's not driving the Cadillac as, you know, Escalade, so do consignment on it, too.
0: Yeah, oh, yeah. You got a 2020 Escalade with 1,000 miles on it.
2: 1,720, I think it is.
0: Holy cow.
1: What kind of money could that fetch?
2: I know. Well, she had two. She had a little Cadillac. I bought her a brand new $103,000 vehicle. I bought it. And so I got upset, let's say, and sold her little Cadillac. 2 weeks later, she buys this customized Jeep.
0: Oh, God.
2: I know.
0: I love it. I do love it. You just that makes me laugh. I don't mind telling you. It makes me smile to even think about it. Both of those would be great consignment vehicles. I mean, givemethevan.com will give you a good wholesale offer on it. But those two, you should maximize your offer. And the way to do that is to put them on consignment. So let's get them. Okay. They'll help you with it. They'll give you an estimate of what they think it'll bring after they do their market research, and you know what you would net after they take a little bit off the top, and you'll come out thousands of dollars ahead. And obviously, you're not going to have to be in any hurry to sell these things. So.
2: No, I've got other vehicles.
0: Yeah, I can tell. with no miles on.
2: Okay. No miles on. Yeah. All right, Jerry. Thank you very much.
0: When all this unwinds, I want you to call me back and tell me how it all ended up. I got to know the rest of this story.
2: Well, yes, sir. I will do that.
0: All right, Charlie. You take care. Happy Labor Day to you. Holy cow.
1: Wow.
0: He's got a 2025 truck with 100 miles on it and a 2000 Escalade with 1700 miles on it.
1: Talk about having too much on your hands.
0: I thought he was pulling my leg for a minute.
1: Yeah, he made it really clear that it was not the 173,000 miles, and that's what you would have thought with a 5-year-old vehicle that could be possible, but 100 or 1700 miles.
0: Oh, 1700.
1: Oh, okay. My gosh.
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13: Every single week, the newsletter comes out. This week, it was a little bit early, came out middle of the week just because of the holiday weekend that we had this weekend. And every single week before we get to the show, we get information from our executive producer, Amy Plemons,
3: yes,
13: about what the most clicked items in the newsletter were. Of course, number one, Jerry's video of the week, which is a hilarious comedian talking about the funny and ridiculous names and sometimes unfortunate names for vehicles out there. Because you've been talking about the Ford Probe for the past couple of weeks.
3: That guy was hysterical.
13: It was really great. I was rewatching it again and just marveling all the numbers. You know, all the numbers for the different cars. And, of course, you get to infinity, and they pretty much win that race. But mine happened to actually be second on the list.
3: I was proud of you for that.
13: I was very happy. Mine was a guy that flew through a car wash, and until he hit the vacuum area, he was going... I think he hit a wrong pedal, and he was hitting the gas instead of the brake. And he was, instead of just a slow drive through a car wash, literally flying through. And they said, as a disclaimer, no part of this video was sped up, and it's really true. But there's always all kinds of fun things on there. Next week's going to be real important, as Jerry's already mentioned, with the anniversary, 25th anniversary of 9/11. So it's going to be 9/11 centric. It's going to be the obviously the new song he referenced just a few minutes ago. A lot of things, the Kevin tribute that was done for many, many years, yep, will be on there to 9/11. And Kevin's, heartwarming and sometimes devastating reading of the events that happened.
3: Did a great job.
13: Absolutely did. So it's worth it just for those things and all the other information. If you do not get the newsletter, it's free. You aren't going to have your address sold to anybody. There are no ads in there. There's a few things about some things that Jerry recommends, but you're not going to have the usual stuff you have to worry about. So I would recommend you go to carpro.com, the very top of the page. There is a link that lets you sign up, and you can get the latest one, which, of course, came out this week, immediately in your inbox, and you'll be ready for next week.
3: Bruce in Houston, welcome to the CarPro Show.
14: Hi, Jerry.
3: Hi, buddy. What's up?
14: Yeah, I've got a question about a trade-in. I've got a 2022 Tacoma GRD 4x4 off-road.
3: Yeah.
14: And I'm trying to trade it in on a Maverick hybrid, which I really like, and you'd think there'd be no problem. I can't really get anybody to take it in because it's got one unique feature.
3: What?
14: It's a manual transmission.
3: Oh.
13: Wow.
3: Yeah, that's a little unusual.
14: It's been called the Unicorn. 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
3: Yeah, I tell you, it's amazing to me how we've changed as a country to just no manuals. Nobody can drive them anymore. They're right. But when you've got a manual transmission and you find somebody that is looking for a manual transmission, they're still worth good money.
14: That's what I thought.
3: Get a bid at my website. 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
13: Well, it's another happy listener story. We go to Houston this time. Robert there was looking for a brand new Hyundai Santa Fe. And, of course, he contacted the folks over at North Freeway Hyundai. Ryan Stanford, of course, is the car pro contact, and Robert says even for a car pro dealer, this was by far the best experience I've ever had in a dealership. From the time we walked in to the time we drove out with a new vehicle and financing all involved, just a little over 2 hours. Before I used your way of buying a car,
3: yes,
13: 6, 7, sometimes I've been in the one close to 8 hours before.
3: What a whipping.
13: And I'm telling you that the doing it and knowing the right people makes the difference. 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And that's what you want right there. Spend it a couple of hours, 2 to 3 hours, I would say, far better than the 6 to 8 that I've done before in the past.
3: Yeah, and, you know, it can take a while. A lot of it depends on you and how long it takes you to pick out the car that you really want.
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3: And, you know, if you're taking a test drive, you really should take a 30-minute test drive. I know that sounds like a long time, but it's your time and it's your money. 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
13: Absolutely right.
3: So, you know, I've said it a million times, making a mistake buying a car is very expensive. 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It's just, life's too short to do that.
13: Yeah.
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26: News this hour from Town Hall. I'm John Scott. At least 5 people are dead after an Amazon cargo plane barreled off a Miami airport runway and smashed into cars. Correspondent Ken Lorman.
27: The plane overran a runway at Miami International Airport
0: and flights were paused at the busy travel hub. Plumes of black smoke poured from it. The Federal Aviation Administration says the aircraft was heading into Florida from San Juan, Puerto Rico. Videos and images show the plane stopped beyond the airport runway as smoke billowed into the air.
26: Officials say runways and taxiways were closed and a ground stop was in effect. The prime airplane came to rest at the northwest end of the airport. Iran says it struck a U.S. military boat in the Strait of Hormuz. The U.S. Central Command has not confirmed this. Meanwhile, Israeli strikes in southern Lebanon have killed four people. Those strikes in response to a Hezbollah drone attack. A former New York politician who spent considerable time at Ground Zero in the aftermath of 9/11 reveals he's suffering from the toxic exposure to the chemicals that remained in the air after terrorists flew planes into the Twin Towers, destroying them 25 years ago.
1: Former New York Governor Republican George Pataki says he's fighting lung disease related to his exposure to the toxins at Ground Zero. Pataki, in an exclusive interview with the New York Post, says he is suffering from restrictive airway disease that stems from his exposure to all the many chemicals at the World Trade Center site. He apparently was diagnosed 5 years ago, but is going public with the news right now.
26: Correspondent Laura Winters. In consumer news, AAA data shows the national average for gasoline peaked in May at roughly $4.56 per gallon, then zigzagged through the end of August, averaging $4.09. Now, average prices continue to creep up and hit $4.15 a gallon on Friday. 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
26: Conservative analysts argue that Democrats have lost touch with working-class voters by prioritizing college debt relief and progressive social policies over work, family, and personal responsibility. Ron Taylor has more.
4: The argument is that student loan forgiveness shifts costs onto Americans who never attended college, including trades, people, and small business workers. The analysts also point to declining Democratic support among white voters without college degrees, and say tax increases, expansive benefits, and higher minimum wages can burden the working class. They argue Democrats have moved away from faith, family, and work, leaving Republicans to claim the mantle of the working class. Ron Taylor reporting.
26: A building collapsing in New Delhi, killing at least one person and trapping dozens of others. The five-story structure housed a boys' hostel. About 30 to 40 people remain trapped in the rubble. News at townhall.com. At least 25 people, mostly teenagers, have died in a traffic accident in Cape Verde. According to officials there, the accident happened Saturday at the Capanas de Cima route and Fogo Island, involved a passenger bus. Several people also injured. A long-lost Italian portrait looted by the Nazis has been cleared for return to the heir of a prominent Jewish art dealer.
5: On Friday, an Argentine court approved a deal under which the daughter of a fugitive Nazi official gave up her claim to the painting to avoid trial. The work was found last year in her home in the coastal city of Mar del Plata after Dutch reporters spotted it in an online real estate listing. The portrait belonged to Dutch Jewish dealer Jacques Goudsticker, whose collection was seized after Nazi Germany invaded the Netherlands in 1940. His heir has spent decades seeking its return. Keith Peters reporting.
26: More of these stories at townhall.com.
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11: This is Weatherology. I'm meteorologist Laura Lockwood with the Alexandria Lakes Area Forecast. Slight chance for storms tonight. Otherwise, cloudy skies expected. Lows dip down to about 66. Southeast winds 8 to 15 miles per hour. Cloudy skies expected again tomorrow. Slight chance of thunderstorms. Daytime highs approaching 78. Storms likely tomorrow night, 66. For KXRA, I'm meteorologist Laura Lockwood. Currently, it's 70 degrees.
12: 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Todd Chambliss is Jerry's co-host. 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
3: Yep, but let me help you. 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And maybe we'll agree. Maybe I'll give you an idea that you might want to consider at least. Lots of good stuff at carpro.com. Don't miss my FAQ page. Sign up for the newsletter at the top of the page. That way you'll get our 25th anniversary newsletter next Friday. The 25th anniversary is big. The fact that it comes out, our newsletter comes out on Friday and that falls on a Friday. I put a lot of time and effort into, the opening of the newsletter and my thoughts on 25 years ago, what we were doing. And one of the things I try to stress in this newsletter coming up next Friday is we have to pass on information about what happened that day. If you're in your late 20s today, you're not going to have a great recollection of 9/11.
13: No.
3: But for those of us who were there and lived it that day, you'll never forget that feeling. And it went from a realization of, well, a plane hit one of the World Trade Towers, and how, what a horrible thought that was, but you had different thoughts as soon as you saw that second plane go into the tower.
13: That's right.
3: And that's when it hit us all. And we promised at that moment that we would never forget. This country was more unified after the day after September the 12th. We were more unified on that day than I think we've been since. Flags everywhere. If you remember, flags flying in Dallas-Fort Worth, I can't tell you how many pickups I saw with flags flying from the bed of the truck.
13: Mm-hmm.
3: Bridges and overpasses, buildings, whole buildings, flags everywhere. And now, 25 years later, it's barely talked about.
13: Yeah.
3: As if it didn't happen. It did happen. That was the basis of my song that you'll get in next week's newsletter titled we promised we'd never forget. And I talk about how, you know, right down to all the people who left their house that morning and had no idea they would never come back. Mm. Don't miss this newsletter. This is going to be one that's very special. And I'm real proud of the way it's turning out.
13: I can bet you've poured your heart out into it. I know just from your own account that you've worked weeks on it and probably even longer than that, just forming the ideas of what you wanted. If you love this country, just like Jerry does and just like I do, you definitely don't want to miss this particular edition of the newsletter next week.
3: No, you don't. If you subscribe today, you'll get yesterday's, and you can get all kinds of good stuff in that one, too, although it was abbreviated. But if you're a diesel owner, the EPA is targeting the diesel emission fluid-related power losses, and that's a big deal if you're a diesel owner. Don't miss that either. Mm-hmm. Let's talk to Jay in Happy Valley, Oregon. Jay, welcome. How can I help you?
14: Thank you, gentlemen. Jerry, Todd, both of you. You know, now after listening to all the work you've done on the 9/11 piece, I don't know if I want to ask the car question. I'm telling you, I did morning radio. And we were opening up the show, doing, you know, getting ready to play.

0: what it takes to do it. And thank you. I am excited to check it out.
1: Well, you're very kind, Jay. Thank you very much. And you do understand.
0: And you're also right. It was the second day. Oh, my gosh. Everywhere. You're in Texas. At that time, I was in Arizona. And you couldn't buy a flag.
1: No, you could not.
0: And I got so many good stories there. But anyway, hey, I really want to. I owned an Impreza, a Subaru Impreza, a number of years ago, and I loved absolutely everything about it. There was nothing. The only thing I didn't like was the seats, which were okay, but whatever.
1: Yeah.
0: The other day I saw this Subaru Ascent.
1: Yes.
0: Never heard of the Ascent before.
1: Oh.
0: And it had a badge on the back where it says Ascent, you know, the badge that they put on the car.
1: Yeah.
0: It also said Onyx. What is that? The guy says it's a special touring package or something?
1: It is. It's their top of the line in the Ascent. Ascent's been out probably 5 years now, maybe six. But I'm not surprised that you haven't seen many of them because it hasn't been a very good seller. And that was a surprise to me because I'm a big Subaru fan. I love Subarus. I used to be a Subaru dealer.
0: Yeah.
1: And I always said if they come out with a real, true three-row SUV, they're going to kill it. They had one years ago. It was called the Tribeca, and it was awful. The rear seat, you couldn't even put little kids back there. But the Ascent came out much bigger, much roomier. But, you know, I think if there were any mistakes made, it was that they didn't make it quite big enough. Third row seat's okay. The third row
0: that's
1: is...
0: what I need.
1: Yeah, but the cargo area behind the third row is lacking when you look at other three-row SUVs. So it just hasn't been a very good seller, but it is a great SUV. If you drive one, you'll absolutely fall in love with it. It's got the symmetrical all-wheel drive. It's got the EyeSight system, which is my favorite safety system out there. And there's unusually big incentives on them. 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
3: KXRA, Alexandria.

0: Well, coming up next week, besides the Friday newsletter on 9/11, there's also at the Barrett Jackson Las Vegas auction a couple of interesting Ram trucks that will be auctioned off for charity. These are the first retail production 2027 Ram 1500 Rumble B SRT, which is a pretty intimidating looking vehicle, to be honest with you.
1: It is fast, too.
0: I'll bet it is. And apparently that's going to be auctioned off, as well as a 2005 Ram SRT10, apparently with an 8.3-liter Viper V10 under the hood, 500 horsepower. Guinness says the SRT10 here is the world's fastest production pickup of its era. So some interesting vehicles there. And again, for charity, should make that Las Vegas auction pretty interesting.
1: Yeah, I'm going to be watching that one. That one's going to be a lot of fun.
0: Mm-hmm.
1: Let's talk to Bill in Houston. Bill, welcome to the Car Pro Show. How can I help you? Bill, are you there?
2: I'm here.
0: There he is.
1: Hey, good to have you, man. What can I do for you?
2: So I'm on the list to buy a new GX. I'm two buyers away. I've got two cars, one of which I want to trade in. I've got a 2019 GX 460 with roughly 80,000 miles.
1: Okay.
2: And I got a 21 Jeep Grand Cherokee Summit with a little over 12. Which one should I keep? And the caveat is one of them will be up in the mountains.
1: Oh, okay. You know, as good as the GX was, it's probably got as much life left in it as the Jeep does. Believe it or not.
2: That's what I've heard, yeah.
1: But the Jeep will be probably better in the mountains than the GX is. So this is a tough call. How often are you in the mountainous terrain?
2: Well, normally about half the year. I go up there for the summers.
1: Okay, so but you do run into some winter weather up there?
2: We do. I mean, you get winter in October sometimes.
1: Yeah, and in the spring if you're there.
2: Yeah.
1: You know, as good as the Lexus is, I think I'd keep the Jeep up there. I just think it's going to do a better job by far. And when you do have those times when you run into weather, but doggone, I hate to see you get rid of that Lexus because those things were just bulletproof.
2: Well, and that's what the dealer tells me too. I mean, I've got an acquaintance in the maintenance department and he goes, it's just getting broke in at 80,000 miles.
1: It's so true. It's so true. But the plus side of this is it's worth good money even with 80,000 miles. So, you'll get a nice tax credit if you trade it, and that'll save you some additional money. Have you got an extended warranty on that Jeep?
2: I do.
1: Okay.
2: But it's probably closing in on the years right now. I think I only got a 5-year deal. So,
1: well, next time where do you go in the mountains? You go to Colorado?
2: I do.
1: Okay.
2: You know where Crested Butte is?
1: Oh, yeah.
2: So I go up there.
1: Next time you're up there, stop by your local Jeep dealer, whichever one's closest, and talk to them about getting another extended warranty once this one runs out. 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
1: Jerry in Liberty Lake, Washington. Welcome to the show.
8: Hello, Jerry. How are you, sir?
1: I'm good, my friend. What can I help you with?
8: Well, first of all, a fairly recent discovery with the CarPro on KABC Radio.
1: Yeah.
8: You do a great job, great service. I'm a hot rodder and car enthusiast, and thoroughly enjoy your conversation.
1: Oh, so that's good. Thank you, sir. I appreciate that.
8: Well, listen, here's my question. I know you seem to be a pretty big fan of the new Broncos.
1: Yes.
8: As I am.
1: Yep.
8: Liberty Lake, Washington has four seasons, so you know what I deal with in those winter months.
1: Oh, yeah.
8: So I figured that would be a great transport car for myself and my wife. I'm having trouble with local Ford dealers finding I don't need a Raptor, don't need that power. Those are crazy days of long since gone. So probably a Fast Track or something a step below what the Raptor is as far as four-wheel capabilities. But I don't seem to be able to find the right dealer, and I know you have a huge network. I don't care where it's at. I can always either drive the car back to Liberty Lake, Washington, or transport it, but looking for exactly the right model if I'm going to have something for the next few years.
1: Yeah, I don't blame you. I don't blame you. Broncos are hard because they come so many different ways. There's so many different packages. Todd, which one did you end up getting?
0: We got the Outer Banks.
1: Outer Banks, yeah. Okay. I've reviewed the Raptor twice since it came out, and I tell you what, it's a beast. Oh, my gosh, it's fun. But for a daily driver, it probably wouldn't be my choice. I want you to talk to a gal named Rachel Wood, and she is at Elk Grove Ford in Elk Grove, California, in the Sacramento area. 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They're the greatest people I think I've ever known in the car business. And they'll take amazing care of you, Jerry. 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
10: With SRN News, I'm John Scott. Five people killed, five others hospitalized after an Amazon cargo plane overran a runway at Miami International, crashing into multiple vehicles and erupting into flames. Primera Flight 7598 overran the airport diagonal runway just before 2 p.m. local time Sunday, the Federal Aviation Administration and Amazon confirming the plane came down striking multiple vehicles. In consumer news, AAA data show the national gasoline average peaked in May at roughly $4.56 per gallon, then zigzagged through the end of August, averaging $4.09. Now average prices continue to creep up, hitting $4.15 a gallon on Friday. AAA expects this to be the most expensive Labor Day on record for gas. Spider-Man Brand New Day remained the number one movie in theaters over the weekend and has been now for six straight weeks. This is SRN News.
11: This is Weatherology. I'm meteorologist Laura Lockwood with the Alexandria Lakes Area Forecast. Slight chance for storms tonight. Otherwise, cloudy skies expected. Lows dip down to about 66. Southeast winds 8 to 15 miles per hour. Cloudy skies expected again tomorrow. Slight chance of thunderstorms. Daytime highs approaching 78. Storms likely tomorrow night, 66. For KXRA, I'm meteorologist Laura Lockwood. Currently, it's 70 degrees.
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0: Absolutely. Well, this is apparently a good time to buy a car, according to one of your latest Jerry Q&As that play all over the country. 300 different radio stations do it, and one of the most clicked items in this week's newsletter. As a matter of fact, the audio that these stations run is included there if you'd like to listen to it as well. Going into early September, of course, if you're thinking you want a new car, you can get some smoking deals on 26s pretty soon as they're getting ready for the 27s in many cases. So, of course, this timing it would be a great time to get a car. And you're getting a brand new car. It just happens to be the last model year because the changeover happens right here as we enter the fall. So, obviously, you want to read up on that, find out more, and hear the actual Jerry Q&A. You can go check it out in the newsletter. Of course, that's carpro.com. You can sign up at the very top, that green box, and you can get it to your inbox immediately.
1: Yeah, and if you're driving a Ford, check the recall section, guys. There was three recalls this week, and it amounted to a lot of cars.
0: Oh, really?
1: Yeah, so be careful. Check the recall section. That came out just before the newsletter came out on Wednesday. In fact, we had to slow it down to get that information in there for you. Next Friday's newsletter is the 25th anniversary of our 9/11 edition, and I want you to be sure and not miss that. We will have some car news as well. I've got the August national sales numbers for you next week from those automakers who actually do report sales on a monthly basis anymore. Now, we're going to get all the numbers sometime in the early part of October, because that's the start of the fourth quarter. That means we'll get the third quarter sales. They'll trickle in the first week of October. And as soon as everybody's reported, I'll get those in the newsletter for you next week. Also next week, reviews of the Infiniti QX65 Autograph and the 2026 Lincoln Aviator Black Label, which I've been driving all week long.
0: Good looking car.
1: Yeah, boy, this thing is really pretty. What a spectacular interior. And next week, my advice column, it was really spurred by the 9/11 newsletter, but it got me thinking about, I get calls fairly regularly here on the show from people who have a car that was left by someone that they love. They inherited it, typically is the scenario, and they don't know what to do. So I did a lot of research, and I wrote an article titled, When Someone You Love Leaves a Car Behind. The 9/11 got me thinking. 2,977 people died 25 years ago this coming Friday. I'd say the majority of them had cars, and the majority of the people that were their survivors had to do something with their cars. That can be devastating.
0: Oh, yeah.
1: It's very difficult. Sometimes there's a lot of memories attached, a lot of emotion, you know. So I wrote an article that'll be out next Friday as well. We've got Kim Commando's tech tips next week. The quick shifts, the suits and settlements, the legal roundup for all the things in the newsletter, and the Federal Trade Commission is warning against fake dealership websites.
0: Really?
1: Yes.
0: Okay.
1: Where they're setting it up to look like a real dealership. They're getting deposits.
0: Oh my gosh.
1: On cars that don't exist, that are way too cheap. It's a mess. All right, let's go to Dallas to talk to Jesse. Jesse, welcome. What can I do for you?
3: Hey, Jerry. Thanks for including me in your show today.
1: Good to have you, pal.
3: My little brother was in a car accident. A company vehicle hit him. He drives a 2011 Hyundai Sonata, fully loaded, and that used to be my car. Anyway, long story short, the front end is totaled. So the insurance company said,
0: "Oh no,
3: well, there is any." Yeah, I was just going to say, you know, that car probably is not worth $3,000, but you know, he really doesn't have the money to go out and get anything else. So, I mean, would we just like take the money and go off, or I mean, do they give us a chance to buy it back, or how does that work? I've never had this happen.
1: Yeah, they will offer. They'll give you two numbers. One of them is going to be the total number that they figure out what it's worth and offer you that. Then they'll offer you a lesser amount if you want to keep the car. But I really don't recommend that, especially a front-wheel drive car with front-end damage. That's a disaster just waiting to happen. So,
3: okay.
1: You know, how many miles were on the car, do you know, Jesse?
3: 120.
1: 120. Okay, that's not bad for 2013 at all. And the used car market is good.
3: 2011, actually.
1: Oh, okay. Either way, I mean, that makes it even lower miles.
3: Go to
1: my website, carpro.com. 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I've got some dealers that sell some good older cars there in DFW.
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0: And every single week, Jerry has a closing message in his newsletter, and by his own admission, spends quite a bit of time coming up with the thought process and putting that together. A lot of himself being poured into the closing message. This past week, it had to do, of course, after the on the heels of the Dolly Parton AI song that he put together that was well received, called "And God Said, Well, Hello, Dolly." What Dolly taught us. The fact that she came from humble beginnings, and she never became so successful that she was embarrassed by the person she was before anybody knew who she happened to be.
1: Boy, and, I tell you, she was just such a great human being.
0: Just gave and gave and gave and didn't want any sort of big acclaim for it, and was a real authentic person and so talented.
1: And funny.
0: She was.
1: She was hysterical. I've seen more clips of her saying funny things since she passed away than I did, I think, through her whole life.
0: Absolutely.
1: And
0: can make fun of herself a little bit. Has thick skin. She's just great.
1: Yeah.
0: Yeah, I love that.
1: I heard one this morning. As a matter of fact, somebody asked her, "What do people not know about you?"
0: Mm-hmm.
1: And she goes, "I've got a great ass, too."
0: Yeah, that's Dolly right there.
1: Nobody noticed it.
0: No, they couldn't.
1: No, there's a couple of reasons.
0: I think so.
1: Michael, San Antonio, Texas, welcome.
11: Yes, hello, Jerry.
1: Hi, Michael. Good to have you, pal.
11: All right, I'm looking at basically a mid-size SUV. Somewhere along the size, like a Sportage. And, in my searching, I also notice the Nissan Rogue.
1: Yep.
11: Or possibly even a Buick Encore. And so I want your thoughts and what's your opinion.
1: What you're calling a midsize and what I call a midsize are a little different. You're describing what's actually in the compact SUV segment. And that's a darn good segment. If you saw a Rogue and it looked big enough, and you saw a Sportage and it looked big enough, then that's great, because that is a super good segment. Because you also have got to look at the RAV4, which has been for 15 years the number one selling SUV in America. You got the Honda CR-V, which is great, especially with the hybrid now. Fantastic fuel economy. The Rogue is probably, well, let me ask you this. How long do you think you're going to keep the next vehicle?
11: Well, I usually drive them till the duct tape and the bail wire falls off.
1: I got it. So what are you driving right now?
11: Well, I've got a 2011 Ranger with a little over 250,000 miles.
1: Yep.
11: And I've got an 04 Taurus with about 168,000 on it.
1: Okay. So Ford screwed you around and got rid of the Escape. That would have been a good one. I like the Rogue. I like the Sportage. I'm not quite sure which Buick you're looking at. I would guess the Encore is probably correct, what you're looking at. It falls in that category. But I'm going to tell you that I don't know that any of those three will get you 250,000 miles if that's your goal. If that's your goal, then go to the RAV4 and get one of those. And I would get the hybrid in that too. It'll easily do 250,000 miles. 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
1: Hi, how are you?
0: I'm good, Sharon.
1: I'm glad to be here.
0: Thank you. This segment's kind of short, so let's jump right into it.
1: Okay, I have a 2015 QX60 with over 22,000 miles. I'm starting to have a little bit of problem with it, so I'm trying to decide whether to get another QX60 or go with the Genesis 70 or 80.
0: Okay, do you need a third row seat?
1: Not really.
0: Okay, then I want you to look at the new QX65. I'm driving it right now. It is fantastic. Okay. They took the QX60, took out the third row seat. They put more room in the second row seat, and it's got a lot of cargo area in the back. And it drives like a dream. It's got it looks different. This thing is really, really nice, Sharon. The GV70 coming out of a QX60 is going to be really small. The GV80, it will be about the size of this Infiniti that I'm driving, but the GV80's got the third row seat, and really there's no reason to pay for that if you don't actually need it or think you're going to use it. So if I were you, I would get over to Sewell Infiniti and look at this new QX65. I've got good connections there. Next Friday in my newsletter, I'll have my complete review, and you can read all about it if you don't go this weekend. But I think that's a better choice than the Genesis is.
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4: News this hour from Town Hall. I'm John Scott. At least 5 people killed after an Amazon Boeing 767 cargo plane crashed in Miami. 5 other people, including the 2 pilots, taken to the hospital.
5: The Amazon cargo jet skidded off the end of the runway at Miami International Airport. The NTSB launching an investigation into this accident. Prime Air Flight 7598 with the Amazon white logo on its tail was en route from Puerto Rico. The pilot plowing into multiple vehicles that burst into flames. The jet itself basically intact.
4: Correspondent Laura Winters. Republicans say a recent House vote on Israel and college funding highlights Democratic divisions ahead of the midterms. More from Richard Boyd.
6: The House passed a bill barring federal funding for colleges that join certain commercial boycotts of Israel. Republicans say it protects Jewish students and preserves study opportunities in Israel. Most Democrats opposed the measure, citing First Amendment concerns. GOP leaders say the vote draws a clear contrast with President Trump's support for Israel and efforts to confront campus anti-Semitism. Richard Boyd reporting.
4: The latest reports are encouraging. U.S. Envoy Steve Witkoff and Jared Kushner have held talks in Kyiv, the trip on Sunday, their first official visit to Ukraine, with European partners joining the discussions. The trip follows the American envoy's meeting with Russian President Vladimir Putin in Moscow on Saturday. They had produced no announced breakthroughs. Ukrainian President Zelensky said that talks covered air defense, a winter package of support, and security guarantees. Kushner said that the envoys hope to revive trilateral talks with Russia. Wall Street will get several important updates about inflation this week. The Producer Price Index, or PPI, on Thursday. And on Friday, the U.S. releases the Consumer Price Index for August. More on these stories from townhall.com.
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4: The latest jobs report is offering fresh momentum for American workers and the economy.
8: Data center construction is helping drive hiring, but the biggest development may be the return of American workers. Nearly 683,000 people entered the workforce and 569,000 found jobs. The labor force participation rate rose as strong demand appears to be lifting wages and bringing more Americans back to work.
4: Correspondent Ken Lorman reports that the August report found 165,000 jobs added, along with another 55,000 from revisions to previous months. Spider-Man Brand New Day remaining the number one movie in theaters over the weekend, becoming just the second film this decade to top the box office for six straight weeks. Universal Pictures The Odyssey, as it has for much of the Spider-Man run, remained in second place. News and analysis at townhall.com. A cab with no steering wheel and no brake pedal? Would you be brave enough?
9: Elon Musk has sent dozens of his self-driving cyber cabs, lacking those automotive basics, onto the streets of Austin, Texas. He's confident Americans will take to the new technology, getting over any fears of leaving the driving to someone or something else. Musk plans to introduce the self-driving cyber cabs to cities all around the country. Rich Thomason reporting.
4: U.S. ostrich farmers say they're finding new customers who developed a red meat allergy, alpha-gal syndrome, triggered by tick bites. Ostrich meat is red when raw and has a taste similar to beef. The ostrich farmers say they're seeing interest from alpha-gal sufferers who crave red meat. There are about 10 to 15 ostrich farms in the U.S. dedicated to raising the native African birds. It's linked to a specific series of ticks. More at...

0: This is Weatherology. I'm meteorologist Laura Lockwood with the Alexandria Lakes Area Forecast. Lows dip down to about 66 overnight under mainly cloudy skies, southeasterly winds 8 to 15 miles per hour. Chance of thunderstorms Monday, daytime highs approaching 77, overcast skies. Thunderstorms likely Monday night, lows dip down to about 66, overcast skies. For KXRA, I'm meteorologist Laura Lockwood. Currently, it's 69 degrees.
1: Now, it's Red Eye Radio. Gary McNamara and Eric Harley talk about everything from politics to social issues and news of the day. 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
2: All across America, we are Red Eye Radio. He is Eric Carly, and I'm Gary McNamara. Good morning. Hi. Hello. Well, let me see. We're in 2026. The Kaepernick thing started 10 years ago. And yeah. As you know, I've been anticipating all throughout preseason. I don't care about football anymore. I care about the politics and football or whatever it's going to be in.
3: Right.
2: It's like the WNBA. Even though I did watch last week on Friday, it's the only sporting event I've watched in a long time. I watched the Indiana Fever, and it's entertaining. Caitlin Clark is extremely entertaining.
3: Right. Yeah.
2: So is Kelsey Mitchell. I mean, it's very entertaining, especially with the three pointers they're taking.
3: Yeah.
2: They're not shy at all about it. So.
3: Yeah.
2: Really it's the, as well, we'll call it the WDSA now.
3: Mm-hmm.
2: I love the politics in sports. A lot of people say, and I even said it way back then, you know, it sort of turned me off the politics in sports. I've learned to embrace it because it's so much fun.
3: Yeah.
2: Kaepernick speaking up again. And this is fantastic. Calls Roger Goodell, calls the NFL a bunch of hypocrites. It's all performative. They really don't care.
3: Well, isn't all sports performative?
2: No, they're
3: technically
2: not the sports portion of it.
3: Mm.
2: They're proclamations against, you know, because they're doing it again, you know, love, no hate, stop racism. And he says it's strictly performative. It's not what the NFL believes. That the NFL actually doesn't believe it, that the NFL is actually racist.
3: Mm-hmm.
2: And it was interesting because Fox News had an article where they talked about, and I remember this so well, they said, you know, they basically, the NFL puts out propaganda, and it's like, what does Kaepernick do? It's like, he goes, most notably, Kaepernick participated in a Netflix docuseries in which he compared the NFL, remember to this, the NFL scouting combine, to a slave auction.
3: Mm-hmm.
2: Before they put you on the field, teams poke, prod, and examine you, searching for any defect that might affect your performance, Kaepernick narrated. No boundary respected, no dignity left intact. What they don't want you to understand is what's being established is a power dynamic. The scene then shifts to one in which players transform into enslaved black men in shackles while white slave masters bid on them and whip them. Meanwhile, Kaepernick, after believing that's what the NFL is about, has continued to try to return to the NFL for the last 10 years. Not this year, though. I haven't heard him say he wants to come back this year.
3: No.
2: And so it's like, you know.
3: No, I think he's vying to be the commissioner now.
2: But I just love how he just pounded on Goodell and everything else. You know, Goodell trying. It's like, when will these people understand? You cannot cater to the left. If you know, well, we're going to support these victims here. We're going to support these victims because we're against the oppressors. Now you're the oppressor. Roger Goodell, you're an oppressor. You're a slave master.
3: Well, the WNBA is about to enter that territory because, you know, it's like, you know what? I'll just wear a T-shirt. That'll end everything. If I just wear a T-shirt to the game, everything will be fine. It'll all be over. Everybody will have spoken their mind and minds, and we can move on now. There's no moving on.
2: No.
3: Until a transgender is on a team. Oh, I'm sorry, every team. And you can't just have one. Because if other transgenders try out for the team and they're clearly outperforming biological females, well, you're going to have to put them on the team.
2: What I love is social media the last couple of days, because they keep trying to resurrect it. You know, Royce White and Cantor, well, unless they take, unless they take hormones, unless they take estrogen, unless they cut off their body parts, well, then they can't play in the WNBA. And they got blasted going, hey, you're an idiot. Your own rules forbid that.
3: Yes. Not only do they forbid it in your sport, but you go back to the Obama administration. Barack Obama set the tone.
2: Yep. As we said yesterday.
3: For students, the joint edict between, and this was for public schools, between the Department of Education and the Department of Justice. The student does not need the parent's permission. The student does not need anything from a doctor. The student does not need to go through any kind of hormone therapy or anything. The student only needs to proclaim, this is who I am, and now this is my name.
2: Right.
3: And you, the administrators of the schools, have to abide by it. And yes, you cannot make even special arrangements if they are traveling with sports teams.
2: Right.
3: No special arrangements in bathrooms.
2: Nope.
3: Which, and we remember this well. This
2: hotel edict, rooms?
3: This edict came down during a back and forth at the Fort Worth ISD.
2: Yes.
3: Just down the road.
2: Yes.
3: Just west of our studios.
2: Mm-hmm.
3: And they were finding some middle ground.

0: is we'll have a bathroom, a single stall bathroom for that student. And it was only a few days later when the joint edict came down and said, nuh-uh, no. And the Department of Justice was on board this joint edict because if you do not abide by it, we consider that a violation of the student's rights. So, to the WNBA, as you point out, Gary, can't do that because you can't have the hormone thing. That the sport forbids that. Your own rules forbid that. But the rules of the left, the playbook, forbids that. And you can't have that.
1: Yeah.
0: Because the next liberal administration, I don't know if that will be a Republican liberal or a Democrat liberal, the way the GOP is going. But the next liberal administration that comes in and says, hey, we're gonna pick up this joint edict again, and that's going to be the rule in public schools. It's not over. It's going to happen. The next liberal administration will move toward this. Then that will set the tone even for your organization. Now, while the government doesn't control your organization, there will be some pressure for you to abide by the DSA playbook.
1: And that's the thing that's so entertaining is the fact, you know, especially with the WNBA, is the fact that, you know, they won't follow their own rules. The left won't follow their own rules. And that's what's happening on social media. And it's funny because so many on the left, because they don't do any research at all. You know, they hear a slogan and they go with it.
0: Mm-hmm.
1: But they actually don't know what their own rules are.
0: Mm-hmm.
1: So they come out and go, well, then you need to do that. And then they're reminded, no, you can't do that. Well, what do you mean? No, that's, don't you even know your own rules? And then they disappear.
0: Yeah.
1: They disappear right from social media.
0: Of course.
1: They realize, oh, I don't even know what I'm talking about.
0: Of course.
1: And that's what's so entertaining. And with Kaepernick, and we called it early on, when it, well, there he's just about, he's just about, you know, making sure the police follow the rules. What a load of horse manure that was.
0: That's garbage.
1: And garbage. We had said it. Remember the, was it the Miami Herald reporter that pounded him when he started talking about Cuba and how great Cuba was and everything else? And we said, no, he's a socialist Marxist. That's what he is. And he's promoting a socialist Marxist ideology and wishes to do it in the NFL. And we went through. And thank goodness to, and we mentioned this yesterday, Heather McDonald, that went through how many people, because when you put the numbers to, when you actually put the numbers out, you know, we live in a society, whether somebody throws out something, well, racism is systemic and the violence of police against the citizenry, especially minorities, is just risen to a level that is unacceptable. What's that level? You know, the same thing that we've heard now. Now you're not hearing as much panic on the whole data centers as people come out and say, well, no, here's what's actually happening. They provide their own power. They're recycling the water. They use less than, you know, golf courses use or almond farmers in California. This is, you know, necessary. But we live in a society that you throw out something, everybody panics. They scream like that one girl in the yellow raincoat when Trump was elected the first time.
0: Mm.
1: That's basically the nation that, you know, a significant portion of this nation. But when you actually look at it and the facts come out later on, you saw what Kaepernick was trying to do. You know, the whole NFL is racist. It's a bunch of masters and slave owners.
0: Mm-hmm.
1: And they, my favorite was when he said, they poke, prod, and examine you. They're looking for any defect that might affect your performance. No kidding.
0: Yeah. It's about performance.
1: All it's about is your physical your mental preparation and your physical performance on the field.
0: Yes.
1: So yes, whether you're sick, drawing blood, that would be poked and prodded, right?
0: Mm-hmm.
1: They're not just taking, it's not a cattle prod.
0: It's Jerry Jones may have used a couple.
1: Oh, okay,
0: all maybe
1: right. It's a needle to examine your blood work,
0: mm-hmm,
1: as they do each and every year for every single football player to make sure that they're healthy.
0: Yes,
1: and so I mean it's hilarious, and then trying to make it, you know, and then in the documentary taking it from the NFL to then white masters of slave owners whipping them. That's not propaganda.

0: propaganda? Is that actually what the NFL is? Is that what professional sports actually is? Was Kaepernick actually, on point there in any way? No, he was BSing you.
1: Well, for years after he was no longer worthy of playing in the NFL, he tried to get back to that slavery, did he not?
0: Yeah.
1: What he calls slavery.
0: Yes. He wanted back, well, you know what it was? Stockholm Syndrome.
1: Oh, yeah. Right.
0: I made that up as
1: empathy
0: I went along.
1: Empathy for his, what he believes are his captors.
0: Right, exactly.
1: Why would you try so hard to get back in if that's what it was?
0: And that's where it falls apart. Everything that liberals do is so easy to tear apart and have so much fun with. And so, as you know, if you've been listening to the show the last 10 years, you know that when it gets to July, into July and August, you know, my antenna is up going, okay, where's Kaepernick? Where's Kaepernick? Where's Kaepernick? And I was so happy to see that he came out again and so happy to see that he blasted Roger Goodell because they came out the other day. Well, they're going to allow the NFL teams now to continue doing, you know, don't hate, love, all that. But as we said last year, we realize and we agree with the NFL doing that now. I've changed my mind because I realize that the NFL, if you're targeting the true racism in this country, you have to be targeting the Democrats. And it's about time that the NFL started attacking the Democrats. And we believe that's why Kaepernick is actually mad, is because they're targeting the hate of the left. That's what the NFL must be doing, because that's where it's coming from. And the NFL and Roger Goodell is a very intelligent human being. Mm-hmm. And it's so obvious to see where the racism and the misogyny is coming from today from the left. That has to be where Roger Goodell is going, right? Mm-hmm.
2: Sure.
1: Yeah.
0: So much fun.
1: Good luck, Kaepernick. I don't know where the money is, but clearly this is a money thing.
0: He's got his memoirs coming out.
1: You know, yeah. And so it's, you know, you get paid by Nike to be a protester. Man, I wish I would have known. I used to protest going to work. If I could get paid for being a protester, and ironically, a protester who protests work,
0: well,
1: that would be a great job.
0: I read the other day Nike isn't doing too good.
1: That's too bad.
0: Apparently making that decision to get involved in politics instead of sports.
1: Oh, just don't do it, I guess, is what they should do, right?
0: Don't do it.
1: Just don't. I haven't seen a lot of their, well, I don't see a lot. I rarely see commercials. I can't remember the last commercial I saw.
0: Yeah.
1: It was a digital commercial somewhere. But on my YouTube, I pay for no commercials. And I'm trying to think of anything that I've seen. Maybe a preview when we watched a movie on one of the streamers. A preview of another movie, I think, maybe a trailer.
0: I think they're only sponsoring now the robot athletes.
1: Yeah. Oh, my gosh. I was watching they had the international robot games going on, It was actually live during our show. So they had a camera. Reuters had a camera basically inside this. It didn't look like, I don't know how big the venue was. But there was one robot, they go over to this one little stage area, and the one robot, there were some smaller robots, looked like kid-sized robots, and they're playing soccer. And I'm telling you right now, the red team was crushing it. The blue team was just sucking wind. Every time the red team put the ball in, they scored like 6 goals just in the 30 seconds I was watching, and I thought, if that were real soccer, they'd rule the world. and then it pans over to this martial arts thing, and it's not two robots going at, it's just one robot demonstrating all these martial arts moves. And it tries to do a roundhouse. It goes to do the roundhouse and ends up flat on its stomach and can't get up. Like six guys had to come out and pick the thing up.
2: And everybody saw the one where the robot was running and ran right into the barrier and then fell back on his, wait a minute, I'm assuming the gender of a robot, its back. And then the abdomen just sparks like crazy.
1: Yeah, yeah, no, it's horrible. Look, that's not going to happen in my lifetime. It may happen in somebody else's lifetime, but not in mine. They're not taking over.
2: We are Red Eye Radio.
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0: We are Red Eye Radio. He is Eric Cronin. I'm Gary McNamara. And before we get to the meat and potatoes portion of the show, the protein and high carb part, this little audio cut here from AOC yesterday that TMZ was following her.
1: Oh,
0: oh my God.
1: Yeah.
0: TMZ must be desperate.
1: Right.
0: Here we go.
1: All right.
2: I'm gonna ask, would you ever date a conservative? Is that anything you'd ever entertain?
3: I have to say it's probably not.
0: I'm the single guy, so I have no shot with her. And, you know, I was thinking with Jasmine Crockett being unemployed, maybe I'd have a shot, you know, being three blocks in her district still.
1: Yeah, right.
0: I don't even know if she married. I don't even know whether she's married or not.
1: Or you could just hang out with your cat.
0: Wow. Yeah. I didn't think about that. That third option
1: seems the best. If you want to hang out with something that's unpredictable and then just goes off for no reason, you already have a cat, dude.
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5: With SRN News, I'm John Scott. Prosecutors in the Lindsey Clancy murder trial are expected to decide soon if they want to try the case again after a mistrial was declared. A status hearing set for September 29th. The jury was unable to reach a unanimous decision on Friday in the Massachusetts trial of a woman who admitted to killing her three children but pleaded not guilty due to postpartum psychosis. Lindsey Clancy will be held at a psychiatric hospital while prosecutors weigh their options. Wall Street gets several important updates about inflation this week. On Thursday, the U.S. will release its August report for inflation at the wholesale level called the Producer Price Index. It provides details on prices for businesses before they pass along the cost to consumers. Then on Friday, the U.S. will release the better-known Consumer Price Index for August. This is SRN News.
6: This is weatherology. I'm meteorologist Laura Lockwood with the Alexandria Lakes Area Forecast. Lows dip down to about 66 overnight under mainly cloudy skies, southeasterly winds 8 to 15 miles per hour. Chance of thunderstorms Monday, daytime highs approaching 77, overcast skies. Thunderstorms likely Monday night, lows dip down to about 66, overcast skies. For KXRA, I'm meteorologist Laura Lockwood. Currently, it's 69 degrees.
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1: And he is Eric Carle, and I'm Gary McNamara. 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
1: Wow. Trump said it.
2: Yeah?
1: Yeah. I couldn't care less about forcing Iran to accept a deal.
2: Mm-hmm.
1: That's not why he's doing any of this.
2: Yeah.
1: It should have been from day one, unconditional surrender. It seems like that's where he is heading now. But he emphasized it. Donald Trump said Tuesday night that he was not interested in forcing Iran to agree to a deal to end the war and questioned why the Iranian people were not rising up against their government after U.S. forces completed a fresh round of strikes.
2: Yeah. Well, it's, you know, I've always wondered, I've always had, I don't even know if I could call it a theory. I mean, I guess it could be a theory. I don't know how subscribed I am to the theory, but it would make sense that after the initial bombing that kills the Ayatollah, you go in, you wait to see what intel can bring you, what Mossad intel can bring you, what the U.S. intel can bring you, as to who's left, who's in charge, what the pecking order will be. And that is going to take a minute. And I'm wondering if they've learned something new, or I would be more inclined to subscribe to the next theory, and that would be what Politico wrote about the other day. And it's Politico. Yeah, I know, they're left. But they're talking about Republicans that basically are just not happy with the performance on Iran when it comes to the president, and that it is a domestic pressure coming from the president just a couple of months, 2 months now from the election. So, or maybe a combination of both. The intel is probably, you know, more and more every day you gather more, and you're going to have to at some point make a decision on what you're going to do. And it is about regime change. It is about taking down whoever is in charge, taking them out. And I don't know what happens next, but at some point you've got to get control of their uranium. And again, I think that's, you know, down the road a bit. But the fact that we started striking them again this past weekend, just days ago, the fact that he's talking a different game now, It stands to reason they've got new intel that tells them this could be, you know, this could be doable. Or there's a new strategy that says, you know what, we just need to keep pounding them until they do give.
1: Well,
2: I can't tell you.
1: Yeah. I think part of it's an acceptance of the fact that this cannot go away before the midterms.
2: Yeah.
1: So you might as well do what you wanted to do from the beginning.
2: Right.
1: You know, when you got the memorandum of understanding, I don't think there's a Republican out there that looked at that and said, my God, if you would have told me in February, this is what you were going to agree to, which would have refunded Iran.
2: Yeah.
1: that was pure panic from the administration just trying to get any deal so Trump could say, see, I'm a deal maker and I stopped it, when actually, as we called it earlier, it was a George Costanza negotiation. You had negotiated backwards. Stuff you already had before the war, you were negotiating less than what you had before the war.
3: Mm-hmm.
1: And it didn't cut it anywhere in the Republican Party. And it was done because they were trying to end it, you know, at least, you know, 3 or 4 months before the, before the midterms. Now knowing that it's not probably going to end, you can't come to a deal because, you know, one of the things out there right now, whether it's the trade deal with Canada, I mean, one of the things is, you know, Carney refused it because he realizes that he believes it could hurt not having a deal with Canada, could hurt the Republicans in the midterm and hurt Trump.
3: Mm-hmm.
1: And that's what his goal was, is. And the goal of the Iranians is to wait out Trump till after the midterms and, you know, and have, Democrat leadership in, which they believe the Democrat leadership will do anything to appease the Iranian regime because they already have, as we mm-hmm. know, with Biden and Obama, they did.
3: Mm-hmm.
1: They actually gave them, you know, cash. So the fact is, you might as well go for what you want to do without getting, you know, ground troops in there, which is the economic, economic sanctions on them, basically starving them of everything. And if they attack, then you can attack. He doesn't need. By the way, every time Iran, somebody wrote to me and said, "Well, he's not getting approval from Congress. He doesn't need to."
3: No.
1: Especially now, he doesn't. You don't hear any of that talk. They wrote to me, how come we're hearing this talk about him going to Congress? Because every time Iran attacks us, the president does not need permission from Congress
3: right.
1: to attack back.
3: Right. Look, you know? I don't want to go dark, Brandon, but I think especially if the Democrats take either the House or Senate, it's going to be a dark winter for Iran, because between November 4th and the time the new Congress is seated, there's probably going to be a nonstop effort to get as much done as they can. I don't know what that looks like. And I also don't know, again, there's still the question of what do we have in terms of inventory on the defensive side. I don't know how much of that is true. I don't know if there's going to be a re-upping of that. I don't know if John Ratcliffe's trip to Russia recently is, you know, again, part of, you know, telling Russia stay out of it because we're about to go full on. Don't get in our way. I have no idea, but certainly there was movement in the last 2 weeks. And I think really starting with Ratcliffe's trip to Russia, it stands to reason it had just as much to do with Iran as it did Ukraine. And I think right now you can see that because you can, or at least there's this correlation. I have no idea, you know, if it's a direct correlation or not, but it's happening. The timing you can't deny. So we'll see what happens with Iran. But I think you're right. It was, you know what? We're not going to win back anybody. Let's not, at the very least, let's not lose our base, but let's focus on the mission. Domestically, wars are hard to win with the people, with your constituents. It doesn't matter what it is, an ongoing war, only because the question mark remains and hangs until you defeated your enemy and accomplish your goal, which we don't know how long that will take. So if you put that into play again and say, let's just keep doing what we have to do with Iran here to defeat them and just stay consistent in that effort. So at the very least, we don't, our base is not disenchanted with what's going on national defense.
1: Well,
3: that's something you can't afford to lose.
1: And forget about the politics for a moment. The substance is if you can take down 99%
3: mm-hmm.
1: of the Iranian regime, if they're going to target now, because he came out, he said, look, quote, we're not trying to force Iran to the bargaining table, end of quote, dismissing reports about the same, because you'd seen it.
3: Yeah.
1: Well, Trump's really going after them heavy in order to get a deal. And he goes, no, I'm not looking for a deal this time. He said he couldn't care less if Iran signs signs a worthless deal or worthless to them agreement. He said he preferred the U.S. position now and once again claimed to have almost total control of the Strait of Hormuz while reiterating Iran's economy was collapsing. The substance of doing it could reverberate for generations of what happens to the Middle East. There's still the because to me, the entire thing of what we originally thought in that, you know, first 8 minutes, was it the 8 minute speech that he gave?
3: Mm-hmm.
1: Was the fact of, okay, this is all part of Trump's plan to get rid of Iran, let, you know, the opposition in charge, get nations signing Abraham Accords, and actually get peace in the Middle East.
3: Yeah.
1: If you could do it, that would be huge. It would be monumental. And forget about the politics of today, whether the Republicans, you know, lose in November because of the war or not. I don't think the war itself, I think it's prices that will hurt the Republicans.
3: I think you're right on that. I think as we get closer and closer, and in recent weeks, I think that's been really has risen to the top as pricing. The war isn't so much, you know, I think the public sees that. And quite frankly, if you've priced in, I don't know, you know, in our neighborhood, whatever it is, $3.79 a gallon, whatever. If you priced in the current price of gasoline and it's not going to move much either way, then accomplish the mission. Move on with the mission.
1: Accomplish the mission. And if you want to go down in history as a president, what would be remembered if you were the one that initiated the destruction of Iran that brought peace to the Middle East.
3: And,
1: so
3: you just mentioned something, the Abraham Accords and everything else, because all of those neighboring nations, and I said this months ago, but it bears repeating here, going with what you said on that, and that is, if they lose trust in you, if they lose trust in the Trump administration, then that starts to fall apart. That starts to erode. The path that I think he probably set in front of them when he made that trip to the Middle East before bombing Iran. He made the trip to the Middle East. He did not go to Israel on that trip. There was a very clear mission for that trip. And I would believe that if they believe you're not going to accomplish this, that you're just, for whatever reason, for domestic political reasons, you're not going to move forward with this mission, that you're just kind of going to give up, that you lose that chance to keep them at the table. And that's not something that's just one more part of it. And I think right now the balance is they're looking at it, and probably their internals are showing, you know, you're going to have to accomplish this mission one way or the other. So move forward, do that, be consistent in that effort.
1: Your goal to get the substance, and for this president, the legacy.
3: Yes.
1: In the history books.
3: Yes.
1: You get both.
3: And it's a legacy because that belongs to all.
1: Right.
3: If you think about it, that would the benefit of that legacy spreads to all three nations across the world.
1: Right. But no, I meant the legacy for the president.
3: No, that's what I was saying.
1: Right.
3: His legacy, the essence of that legacy, it benefits all three nations.
1: Yeah, Percy, I don't care about the legacy. I care about the substance of what you get, which would be peace in the Middle East.
3: That's exactly what I was saying.
1: Yeah. Yeah. We are Red Eye Radio.
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3: Wow, it seems everybody's talking about weight loss injections because the results are so dramatic and they work by lowering blood sugar and reducing appetite. But what if you're looking to lose weight but not interested in painful weekly injections, especially with some of those intense side effects? That's why doctors at Brickhouse Nutrition created a weight loss supplement called Lean, and the results are remarkable. The studied ingredients in Lean have been shown to lower your blood sugar, burn fat by converting it to energy, and curb your appetite, cravings, and hunger. 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

0: We're in a radio. He's Eric Carlin. I'm Gary McNamara. Yeah, so I wasn't, in the last discussion, I was not responding to you or disagreeing with you. I was talking specifically about Trump wanting a legacy of peace in the Middle East that he gets the credit for.
1: That's basically what he's all about.
0: Right.
1: He can get all the credit for it, and ultimately, and I think we were saying the same thing, right? But if he gets that, and all free nations are not under the thumb or threat, I guess, of the Iranian regime, that's a win-win for everybody.
0: Well, he would deserve it.
1: I'm not criticizing. If you want to talk about the Nobel Peace Prize, I mean, you and I don't put credibility into Nobel.
0: But if they had
1: any credibility, then this would be it if he is to accomplish this goal.
0: You know who they would give it to?
1: Obama?
0: No, whoever became president of a free Iran.
1: Yeah. Oh, yeah,
0: that's
1: yeah,
0: who,
1: yeah. No, you're right.
0: That's
1: you're right.
0: Who, that's right. Who would get it.
1: Yes. Like, yeah, no, that's it. I mean, it's just the way they operate. But if there is a true peace award, then he would qualify for that if this goal is accomplished.

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12: News this hour from Town Hall. I'm John Scott. At least five people killed after an Amazon Boeing 767 cargo plane crashed at Miami International Airport. The sheriff confirms five additional people, including the two pilots, were taken to the hospital. Correspondent Laura Winters.
13: Smoke from the fire could be seen for miles. It appears the pilots overran the runway at Miami International, slamming into parked vehicles. The jet, with the white Amazon logo on its tail, Primair Flight 7598, was coming in from Puerto Rico.
12: And that is correspondent Laura Winters. The White House once again asking the Supreme Court to allow restrictions on mail-in ballots.
14: For the third time, the Trump administration is asking the U.S. Supreme Court to intervene and allow the administration to put limits on mail-in voting in time for the November elections. Solicitor General John Sauer says ballots already are being mailed in North Carolina, and other states will begin the mailing process if a federal judge's injunction remains in place. Nearly one-third of voters in the U.S. vote by mail. Donna Water, Washington.
12: Iran saying it struck an unmanned U.S. vessel trying to enter the Strait of Hormuz, a claim the U.S. military is dismissing as a total lie. In an interview on ABC's This Week, Energy Secretary Chris Wright says this time last year, gasoline prices were lower.
15: Yes, they're higher today, but we're doing everything we can to push them down. We changed refinery specs recently so that American refineries can produce more gasoline and diesel.
12: AAA data showed the national gasoline average peaked in May at roughly $4.56 per gallon, then zigzagged through the end of August, averaging $4.09. Now, average prices continue to creep up, hitting $4.15 on Friday. AAA expects this to be the most expensive Labor Day on record for gas. More from townhall.com.
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12: American Airlines going after higher-spending travelers.
17: The plan is to add more premium seats to its Boeing 777-300ER planes used on long-haul routes. The airline is also phasing out first class on the aircraft while increasing the number of business class seats. The first retrofitted aircraft will begin commercial service on Wednesday out of New York, and the airline expects to complete upgrades of all 20 of its 777-300ERs next year.
12: That's correspondent Bill Alexander. The controversy continues. Given an unlikely second chance at a game-ending Hail Mary, Bryce Underwood connected with J.J. Buchanan for a 47-yard touchdown pass. It lifted number 16 Michigan over Western Michigan 13-12. Officials had called for a review. TV replays showed the clock hitting zero before the ball hit the hands of a Western Michigan defender, but officials had ruled there was a second left. News at townhall.com. President Trump touting what his administration calls a historic America First energy agreement, one designed to expand U.S. access to Venezuelan oil and strengthen energy security across the hemisphere.
18: The Trump administration says a new agreement gives the United States majority economic control and low-cost access to oil from 17 Venezuelan fields, holding more than 65 billion barrels of proven reserves. Officials say U.S. refineries and energy companies will process and develop the output, supporting American investment and jobs. The administration says oil could begin reaching markets at cost by year's end, helping increase supply and ease gasoline prices without taxpayer funding. Ron Taylor reporting.
12: Hollywood wrapping up its best summer in a decade. The summer box office rallied to $4.61 billion in domestic ticket sales, better than every summer since 2013. More on these stories at townhall.com.
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20: This is Weatherology. I'm meteorologist Laura Lockwood with the Alexandria Lakes area forecast. Lows dip down to about 66 overnight under cloudy skies. Southeasterly winds 8 to 15 miles per hour. Chance for storms Monday. Daytime highs approaching 77. Overcast skies. Thunderstorms likely Monday night. Lows dip down to about 66. Cloudy skies expected. For KXRA, I'm meteorologist Laura Lockwood. Currently, it's 68 degrees.
1: Now, it's Red Eye Radio. Gary McNamara and Eric Hurley talk about everything from politics to social issues and news of the day. Whether you're up late or you're just starting your day, welcome to the show from the Relief Factor Studios. This is Red Eye Radio.
0: all across America. We are Red Eye Radio. He is Eric Harley, and I'm Gary McNamara. Good morning.
21: Welcome.
0: This was really interesting yesterday. This was in the Toronto Sun.
21: All right.
0: Canada's standard of living has largely stagnated, falling farther behind the United States. Now, this isn't like in the last couple of months.
21: Mm-hmm.
0: This is since 2014. Now, the Fraser Institute, which is a conservative think tank, probably most well-known here in the United States for putting out every year the wait times to get medical treatment in Canada.
21: Ah, yeah.
0: You know, to go see a specialist, whatever. You know, I've told the story about how the, and I used to like my old doctor a lot. I mean, I really, you know, liked my primary doctor, but the organization that, you know, that the medical group that owned all of them closed everything down in DFW, everything. And so my doctor, who is a few months, my old doctor, who's a few months older than I am, you know, I can't find him. He hasn't started practicing, and you know, I had appointments coming up, prescriptions to be refilled, and don't know, you know, how to find a new primary doctor, and I did.
21: Yeah.
0: And find a new primary doctor. I could have made the appointment the next day or the next working day that he was working.
21: Mm-hmm.
0: But I was in within a week to my new primary doctor, and, you know, recommended me to a specialist just because they're doing, you know, they do the whole new workup on you because they want to see yourself, you know, so I have to do the, you know, the heart specialist, get the EKG and everything else. I have no problems, folks. I want to make that clear. I could have gone in by next Monday, but I'll be out of town. So I did it the next Monday, but no problem. They had all days next week where I could go in to a specialist like that to get it done. Everything was done so quickly. I mean, it was unbelievable. I was telling you off the air. I wasn't even going to bring this up until I saw this article. Just like, it's just done so quickly here.
21: Mm-hmm.
0: You get your stuff that you want, you know, boom, boom, boom, boom, boom.
21: Mm-hmm.
0: And when you see the wait times for specialists in Canada at times, but that's what the Fraser Institute is known for. The Fraser Institute also found the sharpest decline occurred post-2014, meaning during the decade the Justin Trudeau government was in power. The gap in living standards. Now, we know this because when did it come out, Eric? About 6 months ago? Remember that Mississippi, there isn't any state that isn't doing better than Canada, including, you know, Mississippi. They always thought Mississippi is
21: right, the poor state. Yeah,
0: it's the poor state. Mississippi is doing better than any Canadian province. The gap in living standards between Canada and the U.S. has more than doubled over the past quarter century, with Canada increasingly lagging behind the U.S., according to the new study. The study compared real inflation-adjusted GDP per person in Canada to the United States, a widely accepted measure of the standard of living in both countries from 1999 to 2024. It found in 1999, real GDP per person in Canada was, I'll round it off, $48,000 compared to $59,000 in the United States. In constant Canadian dollars, a gap of almost $11,000. By 2024, the gap had increased to $23,000. $59,000 in Canada, $83,000 in the United States.
21: Hmm.
0: The study noted the steepest decline started in 2014 when Canada's real GDP per person as a share of the U.S. economy fell from 83.1% in that year to 71.5% in 2024. This reflects the fact per person GDP growth in Canada largely stagnated during this time, while growth continued in the United States at a strong pace.
21: Hmm.
0: From 2014 to 2024, GDP per person in Canada grew at just 3.2%, compared to 20.1% in the United States. Despite some early hopes prior to 2024, Canada has made virtually no economic progress relative to the United States and has instead fallen further behind where it stood at the turn of the century. It's absolutely clear Canadian policymakers have failed to create an environment where we can prosper, said Jake Fuss, the co-author of the study for the Fraser Institute. Remember, this is a Canadian think tank. This is a Toronto Sun reporting this. Squandering the Canadian Century, Part 1, author of the study, Squandering the Canadian Century, Part 1, Comparing Economic Performance in Canada to the United States. The study found the Canadian economy lagging behind the U.S. in numerous other areas. For example, in 2010, the earliest year of comparable data, inflation-adjusted median employment income was $6,000 higher in the United States than in Canada, which increased to $8,000 by 2024. From 1994 to 2024, Canada experienced a decline in private sector employment as a share of total employment from 81.2% to 78.5%, meaning the public sector grew faster than the private sector, while in the U.S. the reverse happened. Private sector employment increased 85.8% to 86.5%. So there you go.
21: All right.

0: materials and other inputs into goods and services, which is a key driver of economic growth, more than doubled in the U.S. compared to Canada, increasing by 67.9% in the United States compared to 26.7% in Canada. Canada also experienced a rapid decline in business investment in Canada relative to the U.S. from 2017 to 2024, another key driver of productivity, falling from nearly 90 cents per worker for every dollar invested in the U.S. to 54 cents. So there you go. It should be noted that while the GDP per capita is the best, is the most common tool used to determine a country standard of living, critics say it fails to capture the quality of life experienced by the average person. Sorry, the quality of life is the money I have in my pocket. They're going to say, you know, because they have free health care. Well, Fraser Institute's going to go, yeah, but what about waiting times? If you can't get in.
1: Well, if you say free, but also it's not really accessible in the way that it needs to be needed. It needs to be used, rather. If you need something serious, the wait times go up. If you're healthy, it's free, and you can go around telling your friends, hey, it's all free, until you actually need something that's serious. And the waiting times start to go up. That's not access to health care. That's access to a waiting line.
0: Yeah. So there you go. Well, it's a warning for this embrace of socialism.
1: Yeah.
0: By the way, it was weird yesterday. You saw the two Democrats crossed over to move that bill forward. Then I think more Democrats jumped on it at the end for the final vote to say no part of socialism is good. No part of socialism is good.
1: Right.
0: At the same time.
1: Right. The resolution vote yesterday.
0: Right. Yeah. That at the same time, I saw this from Jacob Perry, a senior advisor to various Republican campaigns, saying, I spent 20 years electing Republicans. Donald Trump is America's first socialist president. The government owns stakes in over 30 companies now. The biggest share of our only rare earth miner, veto power over U.S. steel, and now a third of the Venezuelan oil venture. And we talked about this yesterday, the split that you're seeing in the Republican Party.
1: Right.
0: And it's real.
1: It's a growing concern.
0: Yeah. So it was the same day. I think he wrote that on that day because of the Congress coming out.
1: Yeah, for the vote.
0: Yeah, because Republicans came out and said, we're completely against socialism.
1: Yeah.
0: Totally against it. No.
1: You know, and that's it. It's about the ideas and the actions of government and the people in government. It's not about the people.
0: Yeah.
1: Your actions define you.
0: Did you see, too, that I think the numbers came out yesterday. It was the most expensive August for gasoline for any August in our history.
1: Right.
0: Gas price.
1: That first week of August used to be, I don't know if it still is, one of the busiest driving seasons because parents get their last vacation with their kids in that first week of August before school goes back. I don't know if that's still the case, but then the driving season ends, and think about that. Typically what you see is demand goes down, right? And that will be the case up until mid to late November.
0: I mean, holidays. I saw it started coming down a little bit here the last week.
1: Right.
0: We were down. Settlement.
1: I don't know. I haven't looked at the forces behind it.
0: But up north, though,
1: they don't
0: start school for another week.
1: Yeah.
0: So it depends on where you are in the country. But by the time everybody's back in school, it's supposed to come down. We'll see whether it comes down.
1: Yeah, because usually it's Labor Day.
0: Because of supply and demand.
1: Yeah, usually it's Labor Day before that happens. Yep. And then you'll see a spike around Thanksgiving and then later around Christmas for a week or two. But and then we have to think about, speaking of our friends in the north, heating oil.
0: Yeah. Yeah, you start switching over.
1: Mm-hmm.
0: When I'm back in a couple of weeks, it's like when I was back, what was it, last week, the week before? I said, well,

0: Well, no more shorts when I come back in late September.
1: Yeah.
0: It'll be cold.
1: Right.
0: But for the first time ever, the national average for regular gasoline stayed above $4 per gallon every single day of August. The record, the national average hovered around $4.05 to $4.09 per gallon through the end of the month, eclipsing the previous August record of roughly $3.94 from 2024. That's why the president was so passionate about the Venezuelan thing. Again, you know, he was trying to make it seem like there was an immediate impact, and there's not going to be an immediate impact of that, as we now know, and, you know, because that's years away.
1: Right.
0: You know, Ted Cruz was talking about that yesterday, and I saw Glenn Beck say the president called him yesterday, not understanding why Republicans aren't, you know, jumping on this and promoting it like crazy.
1: Yeah.
0: And it's like, what can I say? I mean, there's so many, you announce something, but how close are we to it? Even if you're for the United States taking equity part ownership in a foreign company.
1: Yeah.
0: You know, because that's the problem that he has with his own populace, as we have said, that you're going to have the populace come out and say, why is the U.S. government taking equity in a foreign oil company instead of bolstering American oil companies and the withdrawal of oil here that will help American workers?
1: Right.
0: You know, first it's meat. First he's saying we're going to let Europe dump meat, you know, into the United States, which ticked off farmers here.
1: And it's not even good meat. It's
0: European meat, exactly.
1: And if you don't eat your meat, you can't have your pudding.
0: Right.
1: How can you have your pudding if you don't eat your meat?
0: And then this, where it's just like, you know, there is no, even the problem is not just the socialist aspect of it. It's the populist aspect of it, where the president said, my only goal is to create jobs in the United States, even if it raises prices.
1: Right.
0: And well, these are two things in the last 2 weeks that are completely the opposite of what you've been promoting. That's a huge problem.
1: Yeah.
0: We are Red Eye Radio.
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0: We are Red Eye Radio. He is Eric Cronin. I'm Gary McNamara. House Minority Leader Hakeem Jeffries said he was blindsided after two Democrats defected and joined the Republicans to force a vote on a resolution condemning socialism. In a 210-208 vote, Democrat Representatives Dan Golden and Marie Glusenkamp Perez joined the Republicans to advance a resolution. Later on Tuesday, the House adopted the resolution 220-192-2. So,
1: yeah.
0: The House on Tuesday adopted a resolution to denounce socialism in all its forms.
1: That's right.
0: Well, so we're going to become a completely, totally free market economy?
1: I'm sure that's going to happen starting tomorrow.
0: In a political message exercise ahead of the November elections, of course, what it is, because that's what you want. You want them on record. The House adopted a resolution in a 220-192-2 vote with eight Democrats voting with the Republicans in favor. Two Democrats were present. GOP leader scheduled the vote after Democrat primary voters embraced a number of Democratic socialist candidates. Republicans connected those wins to their own push to pass President Trump's signature voting regulations bill, the Save America Act. The resolution also reaffirms our support for legislation that has been stalled for months in the Senate, where it lacks even a simple majority to support. Mm-hmm. Jeffries flipped out and cracked down on Representative Golden and Marie Perez. The decision by two of our colleagues to blindside the entire House Democrat caucus and join with the Republican majority to pass a procedural vote on the brink of failing represents a significant breach of trust. It necessitates a serious response, and we have asked the Committee on Caucus Rules to take this up in short order, whatever that means.
1: Whatever. Whatever.
2: We're going to... Blah, blah, blah, blah,
0: blah. All right. Well, so the Republicans on record now. Mm-hmm. They're on record to get rid of socialism in all forms. All forms.
1: All
0: not
1: forms.
0: Some forms. All forms.
1: Ownership of companies. Ownership of foreign entities.
0: All forms. We're going to hold you to it.
1: That's right.
0: Why? Because you said it and you voted on it.
1: That's right.
0: You're against socialism in all forms.
1: And no more socialist security. That ends tomorrow. Sorry, seniors, you're on your own. Get a job.
0: Well, I mean, the thing that you know, the idea, because Democrats use it all the time, that socialism really isn't true.
1: No, it's you pay into it. It's more of a Ponzi scheme. But
0: right. Socialism is more moral.
1: Yeah, exactly.
0: I'm just having fun.
1: It's a pyramid scheme. Sorry for you on the bottom. You know,
0: it's not socialism.
1: Like me, who's going to age into it in the year 2032. No joke. That's when I age into it. Dang it. Missed it by a...
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4: With SRN News, I'm John Scott. The Trump administration renewing its appeal to the Supreme Court after a federal judge blocked a new restriction on mail ballots ahead of the midterms. The filing came after a U.S. District Court judge extended an order against the Postal Service, enforcing President Trump's executive order for the November elections. The legal wrangling comes even as states start sending out those mail ballots. U.S. envoys Steve Witkoff and Jared Kushner say they've held encouraging talks in Kyiv. The trip on Sunday, their first official visit to Ukraine, with European partners joining a third round of the discussions. The trip follows the American envoy's meeting with Russian President Vladimir Putin on Saturday in Moscow that produced no announced breakthroughs. Indonesia's Anak Krakatau volcano erupting, and it has caused flight cancellations at Jakarta's Soekarno-Hatta International Airport. This is SRN News.
5: This is weatherology. I'm meteorologist Laura Lockwood with the Alexandria Lakes Area Forecast. Lows dip down to about 66 overnight under cloudy skies. Southeasterly winds 8 to 15 miles per hour. Chance for storms Monday. Daytime highs approaching 77. Overcast skies. Thunderstorms likely Monday night. Lows dip down to about 66. Cloudy skies expected. For KXRA, I'm meteorologist Laura Lockwood. Right now, 66.
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1: And I'm Gary McNamara. He is Eric Harley. Ted Cruz. Yeah. Is he running? We have an audio cut coming up in 28. Audio cut coming up in just a minute.
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1: All right. So we've been talking about, we said yesterday we've talked about the Democrats and just the insanity of the Democrats. And we talked about the challenges that the Republicans have, and the challenges they have are quite serious. Mm-hmm. It's not talked about a lot. We've talked about it. We've received criticism, but we're not wrong here. The populist socialist of the Republican Party cannot be allowed to continue with what they've been doing.
2: Right.
1: And we talked about who will challenge that in 2028. And we said, will Ted Cruz, will, you know, Ramaswamy? Because when you have both J.D. Vance and the president talking about taking equity and ownership shares in large AI companies, as the United States under the president has taken equity in 30 different companies and now wishes to take it with, you know, a third of a foreign company, whether he can do it or not, I don't know. I mean, that's, I still haven't seen anybody talk about the legalities of that situation. Here's Ted Cruz on his podcast. You ready for this?
2: All right,
1: here we go. Listen to this. This is really the first direct criticism in a soft way of the, and I say soft way because wait to see how he ends it. In a soft way by a major Republican politician.
2: Okay.
1: Besides Rand Paul.
2: Yeah. Well, okay.
1: And here we go.
3: So the textbook definition of socialism is government ownership or control of the means of production or distribution in an economy. At the end of the day, if we end up with the federal government having equity shares, ownership stakes in the biggest companies of America, that is socialism. It is the definition of socialism. And there's a combination of, number one, you look at what China does, where the Chinese government and every company in China has what's called the golden share. And the golden share gives them the ability to control the companies. It makes every company an arm of the government. That ain't good. I don't want every company in America to be an arm of the federal government. And you may think it's great when it's Donald Trump, but you know what? Donald Trump is not going to be the last president. And it ain't nearly that great if it's President Elizabeth Warren or President AOC or whatever communist or, comes next. And so I think it is a very, very dangerous proposition. And I'll tell you, President Trump and I have discussed this multiple times. What I am urging him to do is to take these equity positions that they have taken and before he leaves office, put them directly into the Trump accounts of 70 million kids. Transfer them out of the federal government and send them to the children of America.
1: There you go. Now, that's the problem when you get involved in it, is you've just weakened those companies when you sell those shares.
2: Yeah.
1: That equity.
2: Right. Yeah. And you can't really transfer it into those. It would have to be cash funds. You can't transfer ownership shares because you wouldn't want those ownership shares. The shares will go up and down. And you don't want that volatility. So you would have to sell those shares and convert them to cash to put them in those funds.
1: I think that's what he was saying. I think that's what Ted Cruz means. Yes.
2: Because, you know, that's great, except you've already opened the door. And I don't know. It is different. They would have to, you know, the next communist leader, as he points out, whether it's Warren or AOC or whoever, would have to go through what Trump went through, but they would politically have the backing, theoretically, of a number of people, probably not diehard Trump fans, but certainly some independents who were okay with it would look at it and go, well, it's okay. And they would have a political leverage that you've already given them that doesn't go away by undoing what you've done.
1: Right.
2: That would be the only concern. I know what he's saying, get out of it before you get out, and then do something good with those funds, that's fine, except you've already opened the door.
1: But that's the first direct criticism of Trump.
2: Yeah, from anybody from on Capitol Hill. Yeah.
1: From a major Republican politician. Yeah. That's the first.
2: I'm sorry, from a Republican on Capitol Hill.
1: From a Republican on Capitol Hill saying, Mr. President, you're a socialist. What you're doing is, by the definition, is socialism. And so when you have the entire, every Republican vote for no socialism in any form, which again, I get a kick out of to begin with, it's like any form, well, then you're going to have to address what the president is doing, like Ted Cruz is.
2: Right. Yeah.
1: Because you're going to be called on it.
2: Right.
1: And as we said, I can't believe we brought it up yesterday. As we said, you know, we looked at everything and go, look, this is the thing, you know, with J.D. Vance talking about, oh, we've gone by Milton Friedman, we're past Milton Friedman. You hear that kind of stuff and it's like, well, because it's different now and he's for, you know, J.D. Vance is agrees with the president that equity and ownership in AI companies. And we're like, what the hell's going on here? Where all of a sudden this come from? Now, we know the president did it and promoted it, and we knew there would eventually be a blowback on it, because I believe we were the first in any conservative media to call the president out on this.
2: Right. Right.
1: And, of course, we received criticism when we did, and we just went, well, fine. We haven't changed our opinion.
2: Right.
1: We haven't changed what we believe. We don't practice political idolatry. We don't sit there and say, I voted for this guy, so no matter what he does, we're going to be in full and total agreement, because we don't have a mind of our own and we do not wish to remain consistent on the ideologies that we have held on economics, which is about freedom in the economic system.
2: Right.
1: And government stays out of it.
2: Right.
1: We haven't changed. It's always, you know, you didn't get mad at us 20 years ago for holding that opinion, or 10 years ago. And all of a sudden, a year ago, what are you guys talking about? Well, we have been consistent, and so, but I just thought that was interesting that Ted Cruz did it after we said yesterday, look, that's the one thing that isn't being talked about. Conservatives aren't stupid. They're not stupid. They understand what socialism does. They understand that when you increase the cost of doing business, which again was the tariffs, you're not going to expand an economy.
2: Right.
1: You may make certain sectors more profitable because you protect them from competition. But things cost more. You cannot expand an economy as fast by increasing the cost of doing business. You cannot increase it faster by not doing that. I mean, by doing that rather than not doing it.
2: Right.
1: And conservatives know that. And you can't BS them. They may be quiet because they voted for you, but they're going, because we do live in a time where it is the best of, I'm just saying two evils. I don't believe it's evil what the president is doing. I don't know why he believes it. I remember you were saying, you told me first, your biggest fear in the second term for Trump is that his liberal instincts would take a hold, all of it. But I never thought it would be to the point of taking equity in companies and promoting it as a great thing for America. I wonder what those conversations are like between Ted Cruz and the president.
2: Well,
1: because if he's been having the conversation, then the president comes out, you know, this week we're going to take a, you know, a third of the equity in a foreign country.
2: Yeah, and I think industry. There's also the why does Ted Cruz right now feel like it's important to speak out? Now, could be that, you know, he's teeing things up for 28. I don't know. Or that he's just feels compelled. Look, we've got to make sure.
1: It is the debate.
2: You know,
1: it's a debate that nobody wanted to talk, that nobody in the Republican Party wants to talk about.
2: And he's not up for re-election this cycle. But again, which also gives him a little more room to talk about it as a Republican, especially in a state like Texas. So there could be a number of reasons, but this was my concern going back to the first term, as you mentioned, the more liberal tendencies. And really, it wasn't so much the liberal tendencies as it was his willingness to listen to his daughter during that first term.
1: Yes.
2: Who has liberal tendencies, who brought up things like a daycare tax credits and things like that. And, you know, certain things that were on the liberal agenda that were mentioned by the president in the first term, never really taken on during the first term. And now she's not, you know, I'm sure she has conversations with her dad, but she's not officially an advisor. And so the question then becomes, all right, why go? And this goes much further. You know, when we talk about tax credits for child care and, you know, more tax credits for families with children and all of that, it's, you know, ownership in companies, you know, the ramped up tariff move, all of these things that the left has been wanting to do for the longest time. 2016, Bernie, I agree with Mr. Trump on tariffs. And, you know, these are things, I know there's some liberals in Canada that don't like Trump's tariffs, but liberals here in the U.S. haven't been too outspoken about it. It hasn't been a thing. And now it's because, I mean, it's very clear. Well, we get into office, we can ramp up tariffs the way we want to, or we can ramp up ownership in companies the way we want to. And that was always my concern. I'm kind of surprised, and maybe it's just hasn't happened yet, that we haven't talked single payer yet. You know, when the president the other day, a couple of days ago, announcing the addition to his health care initiative and things like that, and Trump RX and all of that, all good and well, that's great. You know, let's save people some money. But the question is, what's next? You know, because that his goal is to cut out the middlemen. You know, the insurance companies are getting rich, and, you know, we should cut out the middlemen, and the money should go directly to healthcare providers. Well, all right. That's part of the plan of single payer. Is it going to go that far? I'm curious.
1: Well, especially since his first term, remember, he talked about Medicare.
2: Right. He did.
1: Medicare for all.
2: That's why I'm kind of surprised we haven't heard it yet.
1: We are Red Eye Radio.
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0: We are Red Eye Radio, and I don't know if we, but I'm hoping for some rain maybe later on today. It's been,
1: you know, they said we've got it, so we got a chance of rain today, and I think Thursday
0: from the tropical storm. Yeah,
1: from the tropical storm that came ashore yesterday, and my brother lives down there, and they're getting plenty of rain, but on the coast, but it's 40, it would be welcome.
0: 49 days since I've had rain.
1: Yeah.
0: I checked it out yesterday.
1: Yeah.
0: In my zip code, my neighborhood.
1: Right.
0: It's amazing. They got rain gauges everywhere. It's just a couple blocks from me. And that's mm-hmm. what they used to determine it. I was checking that on the internet yesterday. I said, my location right where I am, not north of me, my location GPS. And it said 48 days yesterday.
1: Yeah.
0: And so 49 today. So
1: yeah.
0: I'd like a little bit, you know, just some help to, you know, take down the water bill a little bit this month.
1: I wouldn't mind. I've been watering a little heavy on my lawn, you know, because it's been so hot. But nothing waters like rain. I mean,
0: and winter arrives tomorrow. I saw the high only 92.
1: Oh yeah, no, yeah. That's our fault. That's it. Yeah, we're getting jackets out.
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7: News this hour from Town Hall. I'm John Scott. Peace negotiations have been held in Ukraine.
8: U.S. envoys Steve Witkoff and Jared Kushner held what they called encouraging talks in Kyiv Sunday with Ukraine President Zelensky, but made no breakthrough toward ending Russia's full-scale invasion. Here's President Trump's son-in-law, Kushner.
9: We're doing a lot of work behind the scenes to try and create the right conditions for it. It's a very, very hard problem, but we're going to try. And I think if we can achieve that, it'd be an incredible thing. It doesn't mean that we will achieve it.
8: The trip by the Americans, part of a renewed effort to end the war, followed a meeting with Russian President Putin in Moscow Saturday. The core demands of Russia and Ukraine remain mutually exclusive, especially over territorial concessions, underscoring the difficulty of reaching an agreement. I'm Julie Walker.
7: At least five people killed after an Amazon Boeing 767 cargo plane crashed in Miami. Five other people, including the two pilots, taken to the hospital. Authorities say the jet overran a runway Sunday afternoon after arriving from San Juan, Puerto Rico. It struck vehicles and burst into flames. Three people were critically injured, two others suffering less serious injuries. The pilot and co-pilot had been trapped aboard that flight. More than 60 rescue units responded, and the NTSB is sending a team to investigate. Zach Kraft, spokesman for the RNC Dallas GOP 2026 midterm convention, tells the Salem Radio Network, thousands expected to attend.
10: This is going to be our largest convention in a decade. 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So it is a must-see event. And previously, this has never been available. 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But because President Trump has fought so hard for the American people, he wanted this opportunity to be available for them.
7: The event held this week in Dallas. More on these stories from townhall.com.
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7: A vote to lock in the size of the Supreme Court just failed in the House.
13: The House rejected a Republican amendment that would permanently keep the Supreme Court at 9 justices. The vote was 212 to 206, well short of the two-thirds needed to advance a constitutional amendment. Only one Democrat, Don Davis of North Carolina, broke ranks. Republicans say the vote shows Democrats still want the option to pack the court if they regain power. Willie Nelson, Washington.
7: Indonesia's Anak Krakatoa volcano erupted and has caused flight cancellations at Jakarta's Soekarno-Hatta International Airport. The eruption occurred early Sunday with volcanic ash affecting parts of western Indonesia. Indonesia's geological agency reporting the volcano showed signs of activity since Friday before that eruption. No casualties reported. Authorities warned residents to stay at least 3 kilometers or 2 miles from that crater. Thousands of passengers were affected as airspace around several airports was closed. News at townhall.com. President Trump wants to transform East Potomac Park's golf course in Washington, D.C. into a world-class venue, but as Washington correspondent Andrew Stewart tells us,
14: D.C. residents fear transforming that golf course could alter the park's historic character and affordability. The park, created by Congress in 1897, has served diverse visitors for more than a century. President Trump has already visited the course with plans and a golf architect. This is sparking concerns about increased fees and loss of public space.
7: A lawsuit challenges this redevelopment. NFL Commissioner Roger Goodell has agreed to a 4-year contract extension. It runs through the 2030 league season, ending on March 31st, 2031. Financial terms not immediately known. He reportedly earned $63.9 million for the 2019 through 20 and 2021 through 21 seasons. More on these stories at townhall.com.
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16: This is Weatherology. I'm meteorologist Laura Lockwood with the Alexandria Lakes Area Forecast. Lows dip down to about 66 overnight under cloudy skies. Southeasterly winds 8 to 15 miles per hour. Chance for storms Monday. Daytime highs approaching 77. Overcast skies. Thunderstorms likely Monday night. Lows dip down to about 66. Cloudy skies expected. For KXRA, I'm meteorologist Laura Lockwood. Currently, it's 68 degrees.
2: 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Gary McNamara and Eric Harley talk about everything from politics to social issues and news of the day. 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From the Relief Factor Studios, this is Red Eye Radio.
0: And he is Eric Harley, and I'm Gary McNamara.
1: Hi!
0: Welcome. Were you pointing at me?
1: I was just having a little point party here.
0: Okay.
1: Just pointing. I don't know.
0: Oh, by the way, we had played Ted Cruz last hour about socialism.
1: Yeah.
0: He also said no, he has no interest in being a Supreme Court justice.
1: Oh, yeah.
0: He said not just no, but hell no.
1: Look. He would make a great Supreme Court justice, but I think he can be used elsewhere. I think that's, here's my question. I don't think in terms of the law itself and the Constitution, it would ever be boring. But it would probably be boring sometimes. You know, the cases would be intriguing all day long, right? You go back and forth, you have the hearings and everything else. But I think probably coming from where he comes from, a Texas senator, former presidential candidate, possible future presidential candidate, it's a totally different pace.
0: Yeah, I would have no interest ever in being a Supreme Court justice because I just wouldn't want to write the opinion. I'd want to go out and promote the opinion, and you can't do that.
1: Well, you know, that's it. That's where I think the boring part comes in.
0: Yeah.
1: You know, I could sit and write the opinion, and mine would all start with, now listen, y'all. So it wouldn't be as smartly written as some others.
0: And I know Supreme Court justices go out and they do interviews and they'll say, well, this is how I think and whatever. But no, I'm used to doing it every day.
1: Mm-hmm.
0: And so I would have, number one, I don't have a legal degree. They'd never consider me. But I look at that and I just like, nah, it just, I would have no interest in being a politician, though.
1: I did buy the robe just in case.
0: Yeah,
1: I own a robe just in case they call me up. I have no college degree. Forget legal degree. I'm not licensed to practice law. I never passed the bar. I passed a couple of bars on the way to the house, but I don't pass the bar that you need to pass, and I don't know which one that is.
0: Yeah, but you have a Hugh Hefner robe.
1: Yeah.
0: Really not the same kind of thing.
1: It is. It's a rope.
0: Wishing the women were around you.
1: Oh, they are. They just happen to all be related to me, and they're the ones giving me the orders.
0: Yeah. So the whole thing, and I think this is such a great opportunity, you know, Ted Cruz talking about socialism and going after the president in the nicest way.
1: No, I think it's a very
0: By the definition of what he's doing, and then you had that other... GOP strategists come out and say he's the first socialist president,
1: mm-hmm.
0: You know, because he's taking equity and Everybody on the Republican side is quiet. That's why we brought it up yesterday. We said that's the issue for the presidency in 2028. Might not have anything to do right now with the midterms, but that's going to be it. That's why Cruz wants to run. That's why probably if DeSantis runs, he would want to run. If yeah. Ramaswamy won, they don't agree. You know, and I really wonder whether it was J.D. Vance set it off.
1: Right.
0: I really wonder when he talked about, you know, the Milton Friedman thing and everything else. Well, you know, we've gone past the Milton Friedman thing. And we said all Milton Friedman ever talked about was, you know, that capitalism is actually the natural order of things. It's how people relate to each other on a voluntary basis in the transaction of bartering, which, you know, came around. Adam Smith said the same thing, which Milton Friedman was a student of. And we said it's where everything's done voluntarily. Socialism and communism is an ideology about how people should organize an economy, a government should organize an economy and force people to act in a certain way. Yeah. And that's the difference in it, and that isn't talked about enough. I found this. I've never listened to his podcast before, but this is a gentleman by the name of Kamel Foster. It's Kamel or Kamelli, whatever, Foster. And he was on with Jemele Hill. I mean, this is on CNN. And talking about the whole thing of, you know, the Tallarico coming out and saying that, you know, capitalism and white supremacy and all that crap. And it's interesting, just so you know, he's black. And he's talking, you're talking about the fact that the white supremacy thing is pure garbage when it comes to what capitalism is about. Here we go.
1: All right.
17: It's one thing to not think capitalism isn't working ideally. It's another thing entirely to insist that it is oppressive, that it is bound up with white supremacy.
18: Well,
17: I've always preferred Adam Smith's description of capitalism as the natural system of liberty, the idea that people can own property, that they can exchange it freely with one another for profit, that they can find ways to put their resources to good use, those private property, and profit in a way that is actually beneficial to everyone else, that there can be gains from trade that are mutually beneficial. These are foundational ideas that have created more wealth than any other system in human history. That is what
18: capitalism
17: is. That is not white supremacy.
18: Has always worked that way.
17: I've just described the actual. I've actually just described the basic facts of economics.
18: That's the basic facts. That ain't how it's always worked.
17: Slavery is an institution that is older than writing. It predates capitalism.
18: Okay.
17: The notion that white supremacy and all these other things are bound up with capitalism in an intrinsic and fundamental way is so absurd and laughable.
18: How is it absurd?
17: That it barely needs to be defended.
18: What do you mean it barely needs to be
17: defended? It barely needs to be defended. You actually have to articulate what the connection is. How are these two things the same?
18: So here's
17: I'm talking about private property, the right to exchange and sell it with whomever you like.
18: But you're talking about
17: capitalism in the purest form white supremacy?
18: Of how it was intended to work versus how it's actually working.
17: I'm talking about how it's working right now today. What is the white supremacist dynamic
18: cases,
17: of private property?
19: It's not working. I think that's the problem. I think the problem is it's not.
0: It's, you know, because the protection of private property, you know, the protect and being able to have your property and acquire wealth. So you can, because the whole concept of capitalism, number one, is the voluntary transactions, and it's the ownership where you own property.

0: you know, most people acquire wealth.
1: Mm-hmm.
0: You know, you want to buy some things, but really you acquire wealth because then you can control where you go in life.
1: Yeah.
0: You can be prepared for emergencies. If right. there's an emergency that happens and you have wealth, you can take care of it yourself. Because if you're obligated to somebody else, you're obligated to somebody else's rules and regulations.
1: Right.
0: Socialism creates, you know, we always hear the man. I don't want to be controlled by the man, mm-hmm. the man, mm-hmm. the man, which we, by the way, we find very sexist.
1: Yeah, that's and, right. Yeah,
0: be,
1: yeah.
0: Because did you ask the man whether that's his economic gender?
1: That's right.
0: I might as well throw that out. What's your economic gender?
1: What's your economic gender? What's your power gender?
0: What's your exactly? And you know, you want to be
1: how many economic genders are there? Oh my gosh.
0: Oh my gosh. That's so, funny. You know, let's not confuse capitalism with trans capitalism since we're going in this direction. That just popped into my head. I had to say it. Trans capitalism.
1: Oh my god.
0: Trans capitalism is not capitalism.
2: Yeah.
0: And you know, and so it's really and I think it makes a great point that it, you know, that capitalism, you know, transcends. It's got nothing to do with mm-hmm. you. Once you, because it was like, well, capitalism was about slavery. No.
1: No.
0: Because a human being in capitalism, in true capitalism, cannot be private property. I can't right. own you.
1: Right.
0: Capitalism has rules and regulations. That's why capitalism exists the best in a republic.
1: Right.
0: Like we have right now.
1: Right.
0: Because what is a republic set up? You have capitalism and you've got capitalism, you've got criminal law, you've got civil law,
1: mm-hmm.
0: you've got contract law. Right. These are all the things that regulate capitalism. Contracts must be enforced in capitalism.
1: Right. And contracts are entered in the parties that enter into those contracts enter voluntarily.
0: Right. Everybody enters voluntarily into it and you own yourself.
1: Yes.
0: And you own your, you cannot have property rights if you don't own yourself.
1: Right.
0: There is no property right. Well, no, you can acquire wealth, but somebody else can own you.
1: Right.
0: The concept doesn't work in capitalism. It mm-hmm. never has.
1: Mm-hmm.
0: So this entire thing of, you know, of because this is about Tallarico in 2020.
1: Right.
0: That's
1: right.
0: what the discussion was,
1: yeah. Yeah.
0: what was about. You know, we need to redo capitalism because it's built on white supremacy, which it is not.
1: No.
0: And I'm just so glad he does what's called the fifth. Let me see what he the fifth column podcast host, Kamel Foster.
1: Okay.
0: And it, you know, it's true. It's the natural form of people bartering, which each other that went way back to cavemen. Mm-hmm. I've got this. I've got that. Trade. Let's trade. Let's barter. We both benefit. And on the Republican side, you know, Trump said it the other day when he's talking about Canada. Canada's been ripping us off. Because they, you know, $68 billion a year, whatever it is, mm-hmm. which is ridiculous because it's Trump that was telling Canada just, what, a year and a half ago, get this oil over here.
1: Mm-hmm.
0: Well, the reason we have a trade imbalance, the reason they have a trade surplus is strictly the oil, which Trump wants. So Trump wants the product from the country. But the biggest fallacy of how he views trade is he believes that you must have a goods surplus.
1: Yeah.
0: You must, right. excuse me, that goes out. That getting the currency is more important than getting the product.
1: Right.
0: Because when you trade, yeah. that's what you're yeah. trading.
1: Yeah.
0: You know, and when you talk about, for example, remember when we talked about Mexico, when they talked about trade back and forth,
1: mm-hmm.
0: that a product will go back and forth, what was it, like seven times?
1: Right, that's six or seven times.
0: Six yeah. or seven times to different manufacturing products mm-hmm. before it comes back, you know, excuse me, manufacturing processes before it comes back to the United States. But in the final, in the final sale point, if I buy a car from Japan, I get the car. They mm-hmm. get electronic currency.
1: Mm-hmm. Yeah.
0: Why do they win?
1: Right. Right.
0: I would think that because you and I have talked about whether it's, you know, this president

0: or Biden or Obama or Bush or whoever, no president ever has to explain economically what their beliefs are. They don't have to sit down and go, here's how I believe economics runs. Isn't that amazing? That there's no requirement or demand from the public to say, well, how do you actually think an economy runs? What makes an economy run? What is economics?
1: What's more amazing is that there hasn't been this effort to, and if you think about it, the Milton Friedman approach to, for a president to, if a president, think about doing the simple things Milton Friedman used to do, the economy of a pencil, I think, is beautiful, and break it down and say, this is how that works. You know, we go back to the Alan Grayson thing with the, the Grey Poupon. Look at it. It was the extending the tax cuts for the rich, and look what they can do with all their tax savings and everything else. And then we broke down the one, you know, we used the model was Milton Friedman's economy of a pencil. We did the economy of a jar of Grey Poupon, including the paint that goes on the jar, the metal that you make the lid with, the contents that have to be farmed, all of the equipment that has to go into the mining and the farming, and then the transportation ultimately to the store shelves, and then all of the jobs at the retail level where you buy your Grey Poupon. I don't know about you. I still buy it at the store level. I don't order it online, and I buy it in bulk.
0: I'm not an elitist.
1: Yeah, I am.
0: I don't buy Grey Poupon. I've never tasted Grey Poupon.
1: I actually have. I have. Yeah. It was at a hotel. It was purely, I guess, incidental. It was not, I didn't order it. Well, it was on the table.
0: I think the other example, and it's funny because this is how I know I'm old, because to me, this is like the fresh example, and it's over 30 years old.
1: Yeah.
0: Remember when Clinton went into office and the Democrats did the yacht tax?
1: Oh, yeah.
0: Forgot exactly what it was, like a 10% surcharge on anybody that buys a yacht, you know, basically built in America. It would be put on the yacht manufacturers.
1: Right.
0: And everybody stopped buying yachts in America and bought them from overseas, and they had to rescind it.
1: Yeah, because
0: and
1: that was the people that built the yachts. They were out of jobs.
0: So the yacht builders, the people that actually build the yachts, were out of business, and the business went overseas, and they had to quickly go, ooh, well, how can't you see that coming? Because, again, that's economics, which is, how do people respond to incentive and or disincentives?
1: Right.
0: That's all. That's all economics is.
1: Right.
0: And you can take that and trade. You know, I was reading the other, reading about the whole bond markets, you know, about how, you know, the interest rates are going up.
1: Mm-hmm.
0: So in the Wall Street Journal, they go, oh, there's a little bit of panic. He goes, actually, it shouldn't be panic. It's actually not yet. It could be, he said, but it's actually the correction that economics makes. Mm-hmm. When you have irresponsible, borrowing based on artificial low interest rates, it's eventually going to correct itself.
1: Yep.
0: Why? Because of the risk factor.
1: Mm-hmm. Yep.
0: You know, which is, again, incentive and or disincentive.
1: Yep.
0: Everything is about that. And so it's a great opportunity, and somebody should be out there doing it. I mean, I don't know. Maybe there's a ton of podcasts. I don't know. Maybe Kamel Foster should be out there promoting it, because he seems like he did a pretty good job.
1: That was a very good job.
0: Yeah. Very good job, and yeah. You know, I'll do it.
1: Well, yeah,
0: I'll go on Donahue.
1: I want presidents to. I want conservative presidents
0: to do it. Yes, you know? Exactly. Yeah. Remember Reagan doing the
1: Reagan
0: the records?
1: Yeah, that's about the last time we really saw it in a big way.
0: We are Red Eye Radio,
1: brought to you by FPPF Fuel Power Max.
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0: We are Red Eye Radio. He is Eric Cronin. I'm Gary McNamara. All right, here's the audio cut everybody's referring to about Tallarico and what he said back in 2020in a Zoom meeting with the Austin Sierra Club activist, all right,
1: okay,
0: on capitalism, white supremacy, and climate change. Here we go.
2: Yeah, and I'm so thankful that you asked this question, and also thankful that young activists have really drawn the link between climate change and white supremacy and capitalism in our country. And I think only ending the ways that all three of those oppressive systems work together are we going to be able to begin the process of dismantling them.
0: By the way, Mark Cuban talking about how Tallarico would be... Mark Cuban's lost it. By the way, if there's any evidence that billionaires can be clueless on economics, I mean, it made them a lot of money, but clueless on economics, Cuban is the most perfect example.
1: Yeah.
0: It really is.
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4: With SRN News, I'm John Scott. At least five people were killed, five others injured, when an Amazon cargo plane overran a runway at Miami International Airport and struck several vehicles on Sunday, the crash prompting a roughly three-hour ground stop at that airport as emergency crews responded to the scene. Tropical storm warnings are in effect for the Hawaiian islands of Kauai and Niihau as powerful Hurricane Lowell takes aim at the state. It's the third storm in just over 3 weeks to target Hawaii. Tropical storm force winds are expected late Monday into Tuesday local time, but will be confined to the western islands. Mountain peaks and slopes could see gusts reaching hurricane force. And playing at Lambeau Field Sunday night, number 4-ranked Notre Dame had little trouble with Wisconsin, beating the Badgers 41-13. This is SRN News.
5: This is weatherology. I'm meteorologist Laura Lockwood with the Alexandria Lakes Area Forecast. Lows dip down to about 66 overnight under cloudy skies. Southeasterly winds 8-15 miles per hour. Chance for storms, Monday, daytime highs approaching 77, overcast skies. Thunderstorms likely, Monday night, lows dip down to about 66, cloudy skies expected. For KXRA, a meteorologist, Laura Lockwood. Currently, it's 68 degrees.
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1: And he is Eric Carly, and I'm Gary McNamara. 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Yes, audio is coming out as we knew it would from the radicals running on the Democrats. Well, excuse me, the Democrat radicals running.
2: Yeah, or we just can start calling them Democrats.
1: Democrats.
2: Assume that they're radical, yeah.
1: Abdul El-Sayed, this was an unearthed video that came out the other day on the American Dream. Are you ready?
2: Okay.
1: Okay, here we go.
2: All right. All right.
3: See, contrary to what we're taught, that we are the land of opportunity, where anyone with a dollar and a dream can make it. In fact, too few people have that first dollar. Economic data shows us that if you want to achieve the American Dream, well, you should move to Canada.
1: There you go. By the way, don't read... He's reading that.
2: Yeah.
1: That's not, unless he sounds like that. But first off, a dollar and a dream, I believe that's a lottery advertisement.
2: Yeah, it sounds like it. You were saying that during the break, and I was like, no, you're right.
1: I think it's a lottery advertisement. A dollar and a dream.
2: Yeah.
1: And you.
2: Yeah.
1: I mean, and if that's your American dream, because I love these. I love the polls that don't define, for example, what is the American dream? Because there's a poll that was taken here I think we talked about it around 4th of July. It was a America 250 poll.
2: Yeah.
1: About only a third of the public feel the American dream.
2: Mm.
1: The belief that if you work hard, you'll get ahead. Still holds true today. Half say that while the American dream once held true, it does not anymore. Few, only 15%, say the American dream has never been true. These findings are consistent with previous Wall Street Journal NORC polls, in which 31% of adults in 2025 and 34% in 24 said the American dream still holds true. If you work hard, you'll get ahead. Well, you will.
2: That actually is just a very basic principle on how it works.
1: Yeah. I mean, if you work hard.
2: Yeah.
1: Now, what's the definition of work hard? You know, because, you know, you see it all the time. You're seeing it even more frequently now. Democrats coming out and saying, well, our parents, all they had to do was work one job.
4: Dad was home at 5:05 every day.
1: Yeah. Right. And yeah. It's like my father, I'll never forget. He goes, what the hell are they talking about? The good old days.
2: Yeah.
1: He goes, please. I was living in the good old days. I was working three jobs to support a family.
2: Mm-hmm. Yeah. My dad always worked. He was working a second job at least.
1: And this was in the 1950s when things were booming. They got married. My parents got married in the early 50s, which was one of the biggest boom time ever. But they wanted a family. Built a house, and the house, you know, while he was working at times, he was always almost working the first 10, 15 years, like two jobs. At times, he was working three jobs, one full-time and two part-time jobs.
2: Yeah.
1: And at the same time when he was doing that, at night, very late at night, helped build the foundation of our first house, which I don't think contractors would allow today. Probably the city inspections wouldn't allow that.
2: Right.
1: I'm going to build the basement and foundation and really help to do that. And then you guys can build the rest of it. Doesn't work the same way these days, does it?
2: No, it does not. My wife's stepfather, God rest his soul, Curtis, back in 1979, worked his 8-to-5 job as he was rebuilding his house after it was wiped out from a tornado.
1: Yeah.
2: He said he needed help on a couple of things. I think it was electrical. I think he got some help with plumbing, and then he told me he got some help with lifting the materials up for the roofing, but he did the roofing himself. So he basically with his own hands, and his boss was telling him, you can take 6 months off. We'll find something, you know, a way to get you, you know, to help you. It takes some time off to start. He goes, no, I'll do it in the evening. The tornado happened on April 10th. This is 1979. And he worked throughout the summer to get this house built and did it mostly himself. And, you know, that you asked, that's the reason I chuckled when you asked, what's the definition of working hard? It really, for a lot of people, I don't know that it's even generational anymore, but for a lot of people, it's, oh, wait a minute, I can't work remotely? Well, that's hard. I have to get dressed and get in my car. I have to brush my hair. I can't work in my pajamas. What?
1: Yes. I have to go in to a place of employment. Yeah. I have to get there.
2: Right.
1: You know, so, I mean, now, number one, that's not my definition of an American dream. The belief if you work hard, you'll get ahead.
2: No.
1: You know, I mean, I believe that I would, but it's not just working hard. It's understanding where the opportunities are.
2: It's
1: but the
2: measuring all opportunities.
1: Right.
2: And then, and, you know, with the, for what your skill set desire or your definition of success is. You know, when you talk about, you know, when we talk about American dream or success or anything else, success can be different levels. My brother, before he passed, had his house paid for. He retired at 62. Had his house paid for, had his vehicle paid for, had a lot of money in the bank, and but that was his level of success.
1: But that's not my American dream. My American dream, nothing had to do with professional success.
2: No,
1: the American dream was to continue to be in a land where I'm free.
2: No, it's measuring all the opportunities.
1: Right.
2: That are out there, and also, it would be if you're going to have a dream, it would be maximizing those opportunities to whatever level of success
1: measure success. But I go to the level before. It's mm-hmm. simply freedom.
2: Mm-hmm.
1: And what I do with that freedom is up to me to do that.
2: Yeah, but we're making the same point.
1: Yeah, it's exactly. I'm just moving one step beyond before that.
2: Right.
1: Which is,
2: yeah. Going further in my American dream than you are.
1: If you don't have freedom, then it's tough to maximize all the opportunities that you have. But with the freedom also comes the property rights. But if you decide that you are going to try to get a job and you're going to work like crazy to work in DEI. Gender classification basket weaving, you can work as hard as you want. You're probably not going to succeed or make a lot of money in that.
2: What gender a basket?
1: So the point is, it's freedom and what you decide to do with it, but it's the freedom. And I know it's like the stupid ones, you know, let's find out who's happier. That's not how I judge. I don't judge happiness the same way you do. Well, the people that are happy are the people that get taken care of completely. Well, that's not my definition of happy. My definition of happy is freedom. And I know, because I know that freedom will give me long-term happiness, even though I understand there will be periods of unhappiness and challenges in between.
2: I have a question.
1: Yes.
2: If weaving were a sport, hear me out. The Women's Basket Weavers Association.
1: I should have said underwater.
2: Underwater Basket Weaving right. Association. Would they eventually have to allow men?
1: Well, weren't men better basket weavers because of the dexterity of their fingers? I'm making this crap up as I go along.
2: Yeah, I've never known any.
1: We're trying to argue like weavers. Democrats.
2: Dennis Weaver was a pretty good male weaver.
1: Yes.
2: That's all I got.
1: But I mean, but that's the whole point, too. And I go, what's the belief if you work hard? Because that's pretty subjective, isn't it? Is it my father's working hard?
2: Right.
1: I'll tell you this. As much as I have a good work ethic, it never approached my father's.
2: Well, I'll say this, same thing.
1: And I worked a lot, I tried to find jobs that I liked, and thank goodness, not every job, but I tried to find jobs that I found tolerable. My father would do things that I just would not believe were tolerable, and he'd just work his butt off doing it, everywhere, not just in his profession,
2: yeah,
1: in his personal life, the things that he took care of, he could take care of at home, the car that he rebuilt engines. Yeah. I mean, he would, well, yeah, the plumbing's gone. I'm going to put a new line in. Mm-hmm. He did things that I would never think of doing. Mm-hmm. So his working hard was not just working at something. It was the ideas and the knowledge he had in his head that was so expansive. He no doubt was going to be a success, because he could do almost anything he wanted to do.
2: The first house that they bought, my parents bought, was in San Antonio, for our friends in San Antonio, over in the Adams Hill area, Rainbow Hills area. And so he decided the porch, the back porch, was back patio was too small. So he was going to add on to it. And it was like, I'm like, you're doing what? Why are you doing that? You know? And then the other day, here I am, my indoor tool closet, I decided to organize it a little bit. It took me all of probably 45 minutes, if maybe. And half of that was me standing there thinking. And then I came out of the closet, and I went down the hall, and I was wondering why my family didn't celebrate my achievement. All I did is move a few things around it. And for a couple hours, I'm going, well, it's got to be coming. They're throwing me a surprise party, because I did a lot of work on this, you know, little closet where I've just moved a few things around. Oh, my gosh, it looks great. And I stood there looking at it. I went back and opened the door and looked at it again. And I'm wondering why my family isn't celebrating. And then I'm thinking of all my dad's accomplishments that I went and laid down.
1: Well, I talked about my dad. I'll always remember my dad being furious at my grandfather.
2: Yeah.
1: My grandfather, he had to be in his 80s,
2: yeah,
1: early 80s.
2: Yeah.
1: And he had just gotten surgery.
2: Mm.
1: And we pull up into his driveway. It's January or February. It's a snowstorm. There's the hood of his car opened. He just got out of the hospital the day before. My father gets out and goes, Dad, what the hell you doing? He goes, I got problems. The carburetor here. He goes, get in the house. Yeah. You just got out of the hospital yesterday.
2: Yeah.
1: He had, and my grandfather worked as a machinist and then realized he could compete. Remember, I told you my grandfather was a Democrat, but he looked at the union in the shop he was at and said, I can undersell these guys because of the inefficiencies of the union. He went and built his own machine shop in a garage in the backyard, and that became his business. And he actually took away a ton of business from those companies that were inefficient.
2: Right.
1: That was my grandfather.
2: Right, because he could get more done one person than the unions could as a group.
1: In the small company that he was at. It wasn't a large manufacturer, but it was a small. But so he built his own company.
2: Mm-hmm.
1: I mean, that kind of work ethic. So what does working hard mean? That's a pretty relative phrase now compared to my grandfather or my father.
2: Yeah.
1: And the work ethic that they had.
2: Right.
1: That so many had. And they were so talented at so many different things, Eric.
2: Yeah.
1: They could do cars, plumbing, woodwork.
2: You know why?
1: Anything they could do.
2: Because they had to.
1: Because they had to.
2: They had to.
1: Yep.
2: You didn't have a guy you could call or an app you could just click the button, you know, and then have people calling you left and right that wanted to help you, you know, and bidding on the job.
1: For me, I feel helpless today. I've got the pool guy coming over because I got a small leak in a pipe. I don't want it to affect the vacuum. And it's like, you got to make sure you make it today. He's like, well, I got to make it today because I'm out of town. I go, I'm going to be out of town too, and I can't go out of town unless this is fixed.
2: Right.
1: So I'm dependent on someone else. My father would simply go, let me go and get all this stuff. I'm like, I'm not going to touch this. I can't.
2: Right.
1: I can't do this with the valves and the sealing of the whole pool system. I mean, it's the vacuum that makes the whole thing run. I'm like, I've never done this before, and they can do it in 45 minutes and be gone.
2: Mm-hmm.
1: I'd be out there for 3 weeks.
2: Mm. Yeah.
1: With still got a leak.
2: Yeah.
1: We are Red Eye Radio.
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0: We are Red Eye Radio. He's Eric Cronin. I'm Gary McNamara. Here's the thought.
1: Huh?
0: The House, all the Republicans of the House, and you got a couple of Democrats. I think, though, eight of eventually Democrats voted for the final bill.
1: Right.
0: To reject socialism in any form.
1: Any form.
0: Any form. In any form. Now, if we try to hold them to that, can they come back because it was non-binding and say, yeah, but it was a non-binding vote?
1: I'm sure they will. I'm sure.
0: I saw that and I went, is that they're out?
1: When I see the word resolution, what you're trying to do is you're trying to get the other side to be on record.
0: Exactly.
1: But the problem is you're also putting yourself on record at a time when your party is taking ownership in companies.
0: Right, because you
1: and
0: didn't
1: foreign entities.
0: You didn't say we're against socialism. You said
1: any kind,
0: any form of socialism.
1: Right.
0: Oh man, I mean
1: now that's a pretty big mountain that you've created.
0: And I like that they did it though.
1: That's great.
0: I'm happy they did it. Will they hold themselves to that in any form?
1: They were looking to put Democrats on record. We're putting them on record.

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9: News this hour from Town Hall. I'm John Scott. Iran says it struck a U.S. military boat in the Strait of Hormuz, marking renewed tensions after a month of calm. Meanwhile, Israeli strikes in southern Lebanon killing four people, those strikes in response to a Hezbollah drone attack. At least five people are dead after an Amazon cargo plane barreled off a Miami airport runway, smashed into cars. Correspondent Ken Lorman.
10: The plane overran a runway at Miami International Airport, and flights were paused at the busy travel hub. Plumes of black smoke poured from it. The Federal Aviation Administration says the aircraft was heading into Florida from San Juan, Puerto Rico. Videos and images show the plane stopped beyond the airport runway as smoke billowed into the air.
9: Runways and taxiways were closed and a ground stop was in effect. The prime airplane came to rest at the northwest end of the airport. A former New York politician who spent considerable time at Ground Zero in the aftermath of 9/11 reveals he's suffering from the toxic exposure to the chemicals that remained in the air after terrorists flew planes into the Twin Towers, destroying them 25 years ago.
11: Former New York Governor Republican George Pataki says he's fighting lung disease related to his exposure to the toxins at Ground Zero. Pataki, in an exclusive interview with the New York Post, says he is suffering from restrictive airway disease that stems from his exposure to all the many chemicals at the World Trade Center site. He apparently was diagnosed 5 years ago, but is going public with the news right now.
9: Correspondent Laura Winters reporting. In consumer news, AAA data shows the national average for gasoline peaked in May at roughly $4.56 per gallon, then zigzagged through the end of August, averaging about $4.09. Now the average price is creeping up, hitting $4.15 on Friday. More from townhall.com.
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9: Conservative analysts argue that Democrats have lost touch with working class voters by prioritizing college debt relief and progressive social policies over work, family, and personal responsibility. More from Ron Taylor.
13: The argument is that student loan forgiveness shifts costs onto Americans who never attended college, including trades, people, and small business workers. The analysts also point to declining Democratic support among white voters without college degrees, and say tax increases, expansive benefits, and higher minimum wages can burden the working class. They argue Democrats have moved away from faith, family, and work, leaving Republicans to claim the mantle of the working class. Ron Taylor reporting.
9: A building collapsing in New Delhi, India, killing at least one person and trapping dozens of others. That five-story structure housed a boys' hostel. About 30 to 40 people remain trapped in the rubble. News at townhall.com. At least 25 people, mostly teenagers, have died in a traffic accident in Cape Verde, according to officials. The accident happening Saturday at the Campanas de Sina route in Fogo Island and involved a passenger bus, several people also injured. A long-lost Italian portrait looted by the Nazis has been cleared for return to a prominent Jewish art dealer.
14: On Friday, an Argentine court approved a deal under which the daughter of a fugitive Nazi official gave up her claim to the painting to avoid trial. The work was found last year in her home in the coastal city of Mar del Plata after Dutch reporters spotted it in an online real estate listing. The portrait belonged to Dutch Jewish dealer Jacques Goudsticker, whose collection was seized after Nazi Germany invaded the Netherlands in 1940. His heir has spent decades seeking its return. Keith Peters reporting.
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17: This is Weatherology. I'm meteorologist Laura Lockwood with the Alexandria Lakes Area Forecast. Lulls level off around 66 overnight under overcast skies. Winds out of the southeast, 8 to 15 miles per hour. Cloudy skies expected again Monday. Chance of thunderstorms. Daytime highs approaching 77. Cloudy skies expected Monday night. Thunderstorms likely. Lulls around 66. For KXRA, I'm meteorologist Laura Lockwood. Currently, it's 68 degrees.
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18: It's Red Eye Radio. Gary McNamara and Eric Harley talk about everything from politics to social issues and news of the day. 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
19: All across America, we are Red Eye Radio. He is Eric Carly, and I'm Gary McNamara. Good morning. Hi.
1: Hello.
19: Well, let me see. We're in 2026. The Kaepernick thing started 10 years ago. And as you know, I've been anticipating all throughout preseason. I don't care about football anymore. I care about the politics and football or whatever it's going to be in.
1: Right.
19: That's, you know, like it's like the WNBA. It's even though I did watch last week on Friday, it's the only sporting event I've watched in a long time. I watched the Indiana Fever, and it's entertaining. Caitlin Clark is extremely entertaining.
1: Right. Yeah.
19: So is Kelsey Mitchell. I mean, it's very entertaining, especially with the shot, the three pointers they're taking.
1: Yeah.
19: They're not shy at all about it. So.
1: Yeah.
19: You know, really it's the, as well, we'll call it the WDSA now.
1: Mm-hmm.
19: I love the politics in sports. A lot of people say, and I even said it way back then, you know, it sort of turned me off the politics in sports. I've learned to embrace it because it's so much fun.
1: Yeah.
19: Kaepernick speaking up again. And this is fantastic. Calls Roger Goodell, calls the NFL a bunch of hypocrites. It's all performative. They really don't care.
1: Well, isn't all sports performative?
19: No, they're
1: technically
19: not the sports portion of it.
1: Mm.
19: Their proclamations against, you know, because they're doing it again, you know, love, no hate, stop racism. And he says it's strictly performative. It's not what the NFL believes. That the NFL actually doesn't believe it, that the NFL is actually racist.
1: Mm-hmm.
19: And it was interesting because Fox News had an article where they talked about, and I remember this so well, they said, you know, they basically, the NFL puts out propaganda, and it's like, what does Kaepernick do? It's like, he goes, most notably, Kaepernick participated in a Netflix docuseries in which he compared the NFL, remember to this, the NFL scouting combine to a slave auction.
1: Mm-hmm.
19: Before they put you on the field, teams poke, prod, and examine you, searching for any defect that might affect your performance, Kaepernick narrated. No boundary respected, no dignity left intact. What they don't want you to understand is what's being established is a power dynamic. The scene then shifts to one in which players transform into enslaved black men in shackles while white slave masters bid on them and whip them. Meanwhile, Kaepernick, after believing that's what the NFL is about, has continued to try to return to the NFL for the last 10 years. Not this year, though. I haven't heard him say he wants to come back this year.
1: No.
19: And so it's like, you know.
1: No, I think he's vying to be the commissioner now.
19: But I just love how he just pounded on Goodell and everything else. You know, Goodell trying. It's like, when will these people understand? You cannot cater to the left. If you know, well, we're going to support these victims here. We're going to support these victims because we're against the oppressors. Now you're the oppressor. Roger Goodell, you're an oppressor. You're a slave master.
1: Well, the WNBA is about to enter that territory because, you know, it's like, you know what? I'll just wear a T-shirt. That'll end everything. If I just wear a T-shirt to the game, everything will be fine. It'll all be over. Everybody will have spoken their mind and minds, and we can move on now. There's no moving on.
19: No. There's going to be no
1: moving on. No. Until a transgender is on a team. I'm sorry. Every team. And you can't just have one. Because if other transgenders try out for the team, and they're clearly outperforming biological females, well, you're going to have to put them on the team.
19: What I love is social media the last couple of days because they keep trying to resurrect it. You know, Royce White and Cantor, well, and unless they take hormones, unless they take estrogen they cut off their body parts.
20: No.
19: Well, then they can't play in the WNBA. And they got blasted going, hey, you're an idiot. Your own rules forbid that.
20: Yes. Not only do they forbid it in your sport, but you go back to the Obama administration. Barack Obama set the tone.
19: Yep. As we said yesterday.
20: For students, the joint edict between, and this is for public schools, between the Department of Education and Department of Justice. The student does not need the parent's permission. The student does not need anything from a doctor. The student does not need to go through any kind of hormone therapy or anything. The student only needs to proclaim, this is who I am, and now, this is my name.
19: Right.
20: And you, the administrators of the schools, have to abide by it. And you cannot make even special arrangements if they are traveling with sports teams.
19: Right.
20: No special arrangements in bathrooms, which, and we remember this well.
19: Hotel rooms?
20: This edict came down during a back and forth at the Fort Worth ISD, just down the road, just west of our studios.
19: Mm-hmm.
20: And they were finding some middle ground. They were going to make arrangements, and it was only one transgender student, but they said this will be the case going forward. What we'll do is we'll have a bathroom, a single stall bathroom for that student. And it was only a few days later when the joint edict came down and said, nuh-uh, no. And the Department of Justice was on board this joint edict because if you do not abide by it, we consider that a violation of the students' rights. So, to the WNBA, as you point out, Gary, can't do that because you can't have the hormone thing. That the sport forbids that. Your own rules forbid that. But the rules of the left, the playbook, forbids that, and you can't have that.
19: Yeah.
20: Because the next liberal administration, I don't know if that will be a Republican liberal or a Democrat liberal, the way the GOP is going, but the next liberal administration that comes in and says, hey, we're gonna pick up this joint edict again, and that's going to be the rule in public schools. It's not over. It's going to happen. The next liberal administration will move toward this, then that will set the tone even for your organization. Now, while the government doesn't control your organization, there will be some pressure for you to abide by the DSA playbook.
19: And that's the thing that's so entertaining is the fact, especially with the WDSA, WNBA, is the fact that, they won't follow their own rules.

0: all. You know, they hear a slogan and they go with it.
1: Mm-hmm.
0: But they actually don't know what their own rules are.
1: Mm-hmm.
0: So they come out and go, well, then you need to do that. And then they're reminded, no, you can't do that. Well, what do you mean? No, that's, don't you even know your own rules? And then they disappear.
2: Yeah.
0: They disappear right. from social media. They realize, oh, I don't even know what I'm talking about.
2: Of course.
0: And that's what's so entertaining. And with Kaepernick, and we called it early on, he's just about making sure the police follow the rules. What a load of horse manure that was.
2: That's garbage.
0: And it's garbage. We had said it. Remember was it the Miami Herald reporter that pounded him when he started talking about Cuba and how great Cuba was and everything else? And we said, no, he's a socialist Marxist. That's what he is. And he's promoting a socialist Marxist ideology and wishes to do it in the NFL. And we went through. And thank goodness to, and we mentioned this yesterday, Heather McDonald, that went through how many people, because when you put the numbers to, when you actually put the numbers out, you know, we live in a society, whether somebody throws out something, well, racism is systemic and the violence of police against the citizenry, especially minorities, is just risen to a level that is unacceptable. What's that level? You know, the same thing that we've heard now. Now you're not hearing as much panic on the whole data centers as people come out and say, well, no, here's what's actually happening. They provide their own power. They're recycling the water. They use less than, you know, golf courses use or almond farmers in California. This is, you know, necessary. But we live in a society that you throw out something, everybody panics. They scream like that one girl in the yellow raincoat when Trump was elected the first time. That's basically the nation that, you know, a significant portion of this nation. But when you actually look at it and the facts come out later on, you saw what Kaepernick was trying to do. You know, the whole NFL is racist. It's a bunch of masters and slave owners. Mm-hmm. And my favorite was when he said, they poke, prod, and examine you. They're looking for any defect that might affect your performance. No kidding.
1: Yeah. It's all about
0: is your physical your mental preparation and your physical performance on the field.
2: Yes.
0: So yes, whether you're sick, drawing blood, that would be poked and prodded, right?
1: Mm-hmm.
0: It's not a cattle prod.
1: Jerry Jones may have used the couple.
0: Oh, okay, all right. Maybe. It's a needle to examine your blood work, as they do each and every year for every single football player to make sure that they're healthy.
1: Yes.
0: And so, I mean, it's hilarious. And then trying to make it, you know, and then in the documentary, taking it from the NFL to then white masters of slave owners whipping them.
1: Mm-hmm.
0: That's not propaganda. Is that actually what the NFL is? Is that what professional sports actually is? Was Kaepernick actually, on point there in any way? No, he was BSing you.
1: Well, for years after he was no longer worthy of playing in the NFL, he tried to get back to that slavery, did he not?
0: Yeah.
1: What he calls slavery.
0: Yes, he wanted back. Well, you know what it was. Stockholm syndrome.
1: Oh, yeah. Right.
0: I made that up as
1: empathy
0: I went along.
1: For what he believes are his captors.
0: Right, exactly.
1: Why would you try so hard to get back in if that's what it was?
0: And that's where it falls apart. Everything that liberals do is so easy to tear apart and have so much fun with. And so, as you know, if you've been listening to the show the last 10 years, you know that when it gets to July and August, you know, my antenna is up going, okay, where's Kaepernick? Where's Kaepernick? Where's Kaepernick? And I was so happy to see that he came out again and so happy to see that he blasted Roger Goodell because they came out the other day. Well, they're going to allow the NFL teams now to continue doing, you know, don't hate, love, all that. But as we said last year, we realize and we agree with the NFL doing that now. I've changed my mind because I realize that the NFL, if you're targeting the true racism in this country, you have to be targeting the Democrats. And it's about time that the NFL started attacking the Democrats. And we believe that's why Kaepernick is actually

0: mad is because they're targeting the hate of the left. That's what the NFL must be doing, because that's where it's coming from. And the NFL and Roger Goodell is a very intelligent human being. Mm-hmm. And it's so obvious to see where the racism and the misogyny is coming from today from the left, that that has to be where Roger Goodell is going, right? Mm-hmm.
1: Sure. Yeah.
0: So much fun.
1: Good luck, Kaepernick. I don't know where the money is, but clearly this is a money thing.
0: He's got his memoirs coming out.
1: You know, yeah. And so it's, you know, you get paid by Nike to be a protester. Man, I wish I would have known. I used to protest going to work. If I could get paid for being a protester, and ironically, a protester who protests work,
0: well,
1: that would be a great job.
0: I read the other day Nike isn't doing too good.
1: Mm, that's too bad.
0: Apparently making that decision to get involved in politics instead of sports.
1: Oh, just don't do it, I guess, is what they should do, right?
0: Don't do it.
1: Just don't.
0: Just don't.
1: Just don't.
0: Don't. Just don't.
1: Just don't. I haven't seen a lot of their, well, I don't see a lot. I rarely see commercials. I can't remember the last commercial I saw.
0: Yeah.
1: It was a digital commercial somewhere. But on my YouTube, I pay for no commercials. And I'm trying to think of anything that I've seen. Maybe a preview when we watched a movie on one of the streamers. A preview of another movie, I think, maybe a trailer.
0: I think they're only sponsoring now the robot athletes.
1: Yeah. Oh, my gosh. I was watching they had the international robot games going on, and it was actually live during our show. So they had a camera. Reuters had a camera basically inside this. It didn't look like, I don't know how big the venue was. But there was one robot, they go over to this one little stage area, and the one robot, there were some smaller robots, looked like kid sized robots, and they're playing soccer. And I'm telling you right now, the red team was crushing it. The blue team was just sucking wind. Every time the red team put the ball in, they scored like 6 goals. Just in the 30 seconds I was watching, and I thought, if that were real soccer, they'd rule the world. and then it pans over to this martial arts thing, and it's not two robots going at, it's just one robot demonstrating all these martial arts moves. And it tries to do a roundhouse. It goes to do the roundhouse and ends up flat on its stomach and can't get up. Like 6 guys had to come out and pick the thing up.
0: And everybody saw the one where the robot ran right into the barrier and then fell back on his, wait a minute, I'm assuming the gender of a robot, its back. And then the abdomen just sparks like crazy.
1: Yeah, yeah, no, it's horrible. Look, that's not going to happen in my lifetime. It may happen in somebody else's lifetime, but not in mine. They're not taking over.
0: We are Red Eye Radio.
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0: We are Red Eye Radio. He is Eric Cronin. I'm Gary McNamara. And before we get to the meat and potatoes portion of the show, the protein and high carb part, this little audio cut here from AOC yesterday that TMZ was following her.
1: Oh my God. Yeah.
0: TMZ must be desperate.
1: Right.
0: Here we go.
2: All right. I was asked, would you ever date a conservative? Is that anything you'd ever entertain?
3: I have to say it's probably not.
0: I'm the single guy, so I have no shot with her. And, you know, I was thinking with Jasmine Crockett being unemployed, maybe I'd have a shot, you know, being three blocks in her district still.
1: Yeah, right.
0: I don't even know if she married. I don't even know whether she's married or not.
1: Or you could just hang out with your cat.
0: Wow. Yeah. I didn't think about that. That third option
1: seems the best. If you want to hang out with something that's unpredictable and then just goes off for no reason, you already have a cat, dude.
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5: With SRN News, I'm John Scott. Five people killed, five others hospitalized after an Amazon cargo plane overran a runway at Miami International Airport, crashing into multiple vehicles and erupting into flames, the FAA and Amazon confirming. The plane came down striking the vehicles. Hawaii will feel Hurricane Lowell's effects through dangerous surf, heavy rain, and possible mudslides. And that will be through the early part of this week. In consumer news, AAA data shows the national gasoline average peaked in May at roughly $4.56 per gallon, then zigzagged through the end of August, averaging $4.09. Now average prices are creeping up, hitting $4.15 on Friday. Spider-Man, Brand New Day, remaining the number one movie in theaters over the Labor Day weekend and has been now for six straight weeks. This is SRN News.
6: This is weatherology. I'm meteorologist Alora Lockwood with the Alexandria Lakes Area Forecast. Lulz level off around 66 overnight under overcast skies. Winds out of the southeast, 8 to 15 miles per hour. Cloudy skies expected again Monday. Chance of thunderstorms. Daytime highs approaching 77. Cloudy skies expected Monday night. Thunderstorms likely. Lows around 66. For KXRA, I'm meteorologist Alora Lockwood. Currently, it's 68 degrees.
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1: Wow. Trump said it.
2: Yeah?
1: Yeah. I couldn't care less about forcing Iran to accept a deal.
2: Mm-hmm.
1: That's not why he's doing any of this.
2: Yeah.
1: It should have been from day one, unconditional surrender. It seems like that's where he is heading now. But he emphasized it. Donald Trump said Tuesday night that he was not interested in forcing Iran to agree to a deal to end the war and questioned why the Iranian people were not rising up against their government after U.S. forces completed a fresh round of strikes.
2: Yeah. Well, it's, you know, I've always wondered. I've always had, I don't even know if I could call it a theory. I mean, I guess it could be a theory. I don't know how subscribed I am to the theory, but it would make sense that after the initial bombing that kills the Ayatollah, you go in, you wait to see what intel can bring you, what Mossad intel can bring you, what the U.S. intel can bring you, as to who's left, who's in charge, what the pecking order will be. And that is going to take a minute. And I'm wondering if they've learned something new, or I would be more inclined to subscribe to the next theory, and that would be what Politico wrote about the other day. And it's Politico. Yeah, I know, they're left. But they're talking about Republicans that basically are just not happy with the performance on Iran when it comes to the president, and that it is a domestic pressure coming from the president just a couple of months, 2 months now from the election. So, or maybe a combination of both. The intel is probably, you know, more and more every day you gather more, and you're going to have to at some point make a decision on what you're going to do. And it is about regime change. It is about taking down whoever is in charge, taking them out. And I don't know what happens next, but at some point you've got to get control of their uranium. And again, I think that's, you know, down the road a bit. But the fact that we started striking them again this past weekend, just days ago, the fact that he's talking a different game now, It stands to reason they've got new intel that tells them this could be, you know, this could be doable. Or there's a new strategy that says, you know what, we just need to keep pounding them until they do give.
1: Well,
2: I can't tell you.
1: Yeah. I think part of it's an acceptance of the fact that this cannot go away before the midterms.
2: Yeah.
1: So you might as well do what you wanted to do from the beginning.
2: Right.
1: You know, when you got the memorandum of understanding, I don't think there's a Republican out there that looked at that and said, my God, if you would have told me in February, this is what you were going to agree to, which would have refunded Iran.
2: Yeah.
1: that was pure panic from the administration just trying to get any deal so Trump could say, see, I'm a deal maker and I stopped it, when actually, as we called it earlier, it was a George Costanza negotiation. You had negotiated backwards stuff you already had before the war. You were negotiating less than what you had before the war.
3: Mm-hmm.
1: And it didn't cut it anywhere in the Republican Party. And it was done because they were trying to end it, you know, at least, you know, 3 or 4 months before the, before the midterms. Now knowing that it's not probably going to end, you can't come to a deal because, you know, one of the things out there right now, whether it's the trade deal with Canada, I mean, one of the things is, you know, Carney refused it because he realizes that he believes it could hurt not having a deal with Canada, could hurt the Republicans in the midterm and hurt Trump.
3: Mm-hmm.
1: And that's what his goal was, is. And the goal of the Iranians is to wait out Trump till after the midterms and, you know, and have, Democrat leadership in, which they believe the Democrat leadership will do anything to appease the Iranian regime because they already have, as we mm-hmm. know, with Biden and Obama, they did.
3: Mm-hmm.
1: They actually gave them, you know, cash. So the fact is, you might as well go for what you want to do without getting, you know, ground troops in there, which is the economic sanctions on them, basically starving them of everything. And if they attack, then you can attack. He doesn't need, by the way, every time Iran, somebody wrote to me and said, well, he's not getting approval from Congress. He doesn't need to.
3: No.
1: Especially now, he doesn't. You don't hear any of that talk. Somebody they wrote to me, how come we're hearing this talk about him going to Congress? Because every time Iran attacks us, the president does not need permission from Congress
3: right.
1: to attack back.
3: Right. Look, you know? I don't want to go dark, Brandon, but I think especially if the Democrats take either the House or Senate, it's going to be a dark winter for Iran, because between November 4th and the time the new Congress is seated, there's probably going to be a nonstop effort to get as much done as they can. I don't know what that looks like. And I also don't know, again, there's still the question of what do we have in terms of inventory on the defensive side. I don't know how much of that is true. I don't know if there is going to be a re-upping of that. I don't know if John Ratcliffe's trip to Russia recently is, you know, again, part of, you know, telling Russia, stay out of it because we're about to go full on. Don't get in our way. I have no idea, but certainly there was movement in the last 2 weeks. And I think really starting with Ratcliffe's trip to Russia, it stands to reason it had just as much to do with Iran as it did Ukraine. And I think right now you can see that because you can, mm-hmm. or at least there's this correlation. I have no idea, you know, if it's a direct correlation or not, but it's happening. The timing, you can't deny. So we'll see what happens with Iran. But I think you're right. It was, you know what? We're not going to win back anybody. Let's not, at the very least, let's not lose our base, but let's focus on the mission. Domestically, wars are hard to win with the people, with your constituents. It doesn't matter what it is, an ongoing war, only because the question mark remains and hangs until you've defeated your enemy and accomplish your goal, which we don't know how long that will take. So if you put that into play again and say, let's just keep doing what we have to do with Iran here to defeat them and, you know, and just stay consistent in that effort. So at the very least, our base is not disenchanted with what's going on national defense.
1: Well,
3: that's
1: something
3: you can't afford to lose.
1: And forget about the politics for a moment. The substance is, if you can take down 99% mm-hmm. of the Iranian regime, if they're going to target now, because he came out, he said, look, quote, we're not trying to force Iran to the bargaining table, end of quote, dismissing reports about the same, because you'd seen it.
3: Yeah.
1: Well, Trump's really going after them heavy in order to get a deal. And he goes, no, I'm not looking for a deal this time. He said he couldn't care less if Iran signs signs a worthless deal or worthless to them agreement. He said he preferred the U.S. position now and once again claimed to have almost total control of the Strait of Hormuz while reiterating Iran's economy was collapsing. The substance of doing it could reverberate for generations of what happens to the Middle East. There's still the sub, because to me, the entire thing of what we originally thought in that, you know, first 8 minutes, was it the 8 minute speech that he gave?
3: Mm-hmm.
1: Was the fact of, okay, this is all part of Trump's plan to get rid of Iran, let, you know, the opposition in charge get nations signing Abraham Accords and actually get peace in the Middle East.
3: Yeah.
1: If you could do it, that would be huge. It would be monumental. And forget about the politics of today, whether the Republicans, you know, lose in November because of the war or not. I don't think the war itself, I think it's prices that will hurt the Republicans.
3: I think you're right on that. I think as we get closer and closer, and in recent weeks, I think that's been really has risen to the top as pricing. The war isn't so much, you know, I think the public sees that. And quite frankly, if you've priced in, I don't know, you know, in our neighborhood, whatever it is, $3.79 a gallon, whatever. If you priced in the current price of gasoline and it's not going to move much either way, then accomplish the mission. Move on with the mission.
1: Accomplish the mission. And if you want to go down in history as a president, what will be remembered if you were the one that initiated the destruction of Iran that brought peace to the Middle East?
3: And,
1: so
3: you just mentioned something, the Abraham Accords and everything else, because all of those neighboring nations, and I said this months ago, but it bears repeating here, going with what you said on that, and that is, if they lose trust in you, if they lose trust in the Trump administration, then that starts to fall apart. That starts to erode. The path that I think he probably set in front of them when he made that trip to the Middle East before bombing Iran. He made the trip to the Middle East. He did not go to Israel on that trip. There was a very clear mission for that trip. And I would believe that if they believe you're not going to accomplish this, that you're just, for whatever reason, for domestic political reasons, you're not going to move forward with this mission, that you're just kind of going to give up, that you lose that chance to keep them at the table. And that's not something that's just one more part of it. And I think right now the balance is they're looking at it, and probably their internals are showing, you know, you're going to have to accomplish this mission one way or the other. So move forward, do that, be consistent in that effort.
1: Your goal to get the substance, and for this president, the legacy.
3: Yes.
1: In the history books.
3: Yes.
1: You get both.
3: And it's a legacy because, that belongs to all.
1: Right.
3: If you think about it, that would the benefit of that legacy spreads to all three nations across the world.
1: Right. But no, I meant the legacy for the president.
3: No, that's what I was saying.
1: Right.
3: His legacy, the essence of that legacy, it benefits all three nations.
1: Yeah. Personally, I don't care about the legacy. I care about the substance of what you get, which would be peace in the Middle East.
3: That's exactly what I was saying.
1: Yeah. Yeah. We are Red Eye Radio.
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0: We are Winner Radio. He's Eric Carlin. I'm Gary McNamara. Yeah, so I wasn't, in the last discussion, I was not responding to you or disagreeing with you. I was talking specifically about Trump wanting a legacy of peace in the Middle East that he gets the credit for.
1: That's basically what he's all about.
0: Right.
1: He can get all the credit for it, and ultimately, and I think we were saying the same thing, right? But if he gets that, and all free nations are not under the thumb or threat, I guess, of the Iranian regime, that's a win-win for everybody.
0: Well, he would deserve it.
1: I'm not criticizing. If you want to talk about the Nobel Peace Prize, I mean, you and I don't put credibility into Nobel.
0: But if they
1: had any credibility, then this would be it if he is to accomplish this goal.
0: You know who they would give it to?
1: Obama?
0: No, whoever became president of a free Iran.
1: Yeah. Oh, yeah,
0: that's
1: yeah,
0: who,
1: yeah.
0: No, you're right. And that's,
1: you're
0: who,
1: right.
0: that's
1: right.
0: who would get it.
1: Yes. Like, yeah, no, that's it. I mean, that's just the way they operate. But if there were a true peace award, then he would qualify for that if this goal is accomplished.

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9: News this hour from Town Hall, I'm John Scott. Tropical storm warnings and hurricane watches in effect for the Hawaiian islands of Kauai and Niihau as powerful Hurricane Lowell takes aim at the state. Lowell, a Category 3 hurricane with winds of 120 miles per hour, traveling north-northeast at 9 miles per hour, according to the National Hurricane Center. The storm forecast to be near Category 2 strength when it makes its closest approach to Hawaii. And the distance will keep the worst of the hurricane's winds offshore. At least five people killed after an Amazon Boeing 737-67 cargo plane crashed in Miami, five other people taken to the hospital.
10: The Amazon cargo jet skidded off the end of the runway at Miami International Airport, the NTSB launching an investigation into this accident. Prime Air Flight 7598 with the Amazon white logo on its tail was en route from Puerto Rico. The pilot plowing into multiple vehicles that burst into flames, the jet itself basically intact.
9: Correspondent Laura Wetters. Republicans say a recent House vote on Israel and college funding highlights Democratic divisions ahead of the midterm election.
11: The House passed a bill barring federal funding for colleges that join certain commercial boycotts of Israel. Republicans say it protects Jewish students and preserves study opportunities in Israel. Most Democrats opposed the measure, citing First Amendment concerns. GOP leaders say the vote draws a clear contrast with President Trump's support for Israel and efforts to confront campus anti-Semitism. Richard Boyd reporting.
9: Wall Street will be getting several important updates about inflation this week. The Producer Price Index, or the PPI, comes up on Thursday, and on Friday, the Consumer Price Index for August released. More on these stories from townhall.com.
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9: New demographic numbers point to a major advantage for the South and a potential boost for the pro-growth policies. Ken Lorman has more.
16: America's future workforce is increasingly Southern, while the Northeast, Midwest, and West Coast show fewer high school graduates and fewer teenagers. Low-tax, lower-regulation Southern states are home to a growing share of the nation's young people. Supporters say the trend validates President Trump's economic message that jobs, families, and opportunity are moving toward Republican-led states. Ken Lorman reporting.
9: Spider-Man, Brand New Day, remained the number one movie in theaters over the Labor Day weekend, becoming just the second film this decade to top the box office for six straight weeks. Now Universal Pictures, The Odyssey, as it has for much of the Spider-Man run, remained in second place. News at townhall.com. A cab with no steering wheel and no brake pedal. Would you be brave enough?
17: Elon Musk has sent dozens of his self-driving cyber cabs, lacking those automotive basics, onto the streets of Austin, Texas. He's confident Americans will take to the new technology, getting over any fears of leaving the driving to someone or something else. Musk plans to introduce the self-driving cyber cabs to cities all around the country. Rich Thomason reporting.
9: Ostrich farmers say they're finding new customers who developed a red meat allergy, alpha-gal syndrome, triggered by tick bites. Ostrich meat is red when raw and has a taste similar to beef. Ostrich farmers say they're seeing interest from alpha-gal sufferers who crave red meat. There are about 15 ostrich farms in the U.S. The problem has been linked to a particular species of ticks. More from townhall.com.
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20: This is Weatherology. I'm meteorologist Laura Lockwood with the Alexandria Lakes Area Forecast. Lulls level off around 66 overnight under overcast skies. Winds out of the southeast, 8 to 15 miles per hour. Cloudy skies expected again Monday. Chance of thunderstorms. Daytime highs approaching 77. Cloudy skies expected Monday night. Thunderstorms likely. Lows around 66. For KXRA, I'm meteorologist Laura Lockwood. Currently, it's 66 degrees.
1: Now, it's Red Eye Radio. Gary McNamara and Eric Harley talk about everything from politics to social issues and news of the day. Whether you're up late or you're just starting your day, welcome to the show from the Relief Factor Studios. This is Red Eye Radio.
0: all across America. We are Red Eye Radio. He is Eric Harley, and I'm Gary McNamara. Good morning.
21: Welcome.
0: This was really interesting yesterday. This was in the Toronto Sun. All right.
3: All right.
0: Canada's standard of living has largely stagnated, falling farther behind the United States. Now, this isn't like in the last couple of months.
3: Mm-hmm.
0: This is since 2014. Now, the Fraser Institute, which is a conservative think tank, probably most well-known here in the United States for putting out every year the wait times to get medical treatment in Canada.
3: Ah, yeah.
0: You know, to go see a specialist, whatever. You know, I've told the story about how the, and I used to like my old doctor a lot. I mean, I really, you know, liked my primary doctor, but the organization that, you know, that the medical group that owned all of them closed everything down in DFW, everything. And so my doctor, who is a few months, my old doctor was a few months older than I am, you know, I can't find him. He hasn't started practicing, and you know, I had appointments coming up, prescriptions to be refilled, and don't know, you know, how to find a new primary doctor, and I did.
3: Yeah.
0: And find a new primary doctor. I could have made the appointment the next day or the next working day that he was working.
3: Mm-hmm.
0: But I was in within a week to my new primary doctor, and, you know, recommended me to a specialist just because they're doing, you know, they do the whole new workup on you because they want to see yourself, you know, so I have to do the, you know, the heart specialist, get the EKG and everything else. I have no problems, folks. I want to make that clear. I could have gone in by next Monday, but I'll be out of town. So I did it the next Monday, but no problem. They had all days next week where I could go in to a specialist like that to get it done. Everything was done so quickly. I mean, it was unbelievable. I was telling you off the air. I wasn't even going to bring this up until I saw this article. Just like, it's just done so quickly here.
3: Mm-hmm.
0: You get your stuff that you want, you know, boom, boom, boom, boom, boom.
3: Mm-hmm.
0: And when you see the wait times for specialists in Canada at times, but that's what the Fraser Institute is known for. The Fraser Institute also found the sharpest decline occurred post-2014, meaning during the decade the Justin Trudeau government was in power. The gap in living standards. Now, we know this because when did it come out, Eric? About 6 months ago? Remember that Mississippi, there isn't any state that isn't doing better than Canada, including, you know, Mississippi. They always thought Mississippi is
3: right, the poor state. Yeah.
0: It's the poor state. Mississippi is doing better than any Canadian province. The gap in living standards between Canada and the U.S. has more than doubled over the past quarter century, with Canada increasingly lagging behind the U.S., according to the new study. The study compared real inflation-adjusted GDP per person in Canada to the United States, a widely accepted measure of the standard of living in both countries from 1999 to 2024. It found in 1999, real GDP per person in Canada was, I'll round it off, $48,000 compared to $59,000 in the United States in constant Canadian dollars, a gap of almost $11,000. By 2024, the gap had increased to $23,000. $59,000 in Canada, $83,000 in the United States. The study noted the steepest decline started in 2014 when Canada's real GDP per person as a share of the U.S. economy fell from 83.1% in that year to 71.5% in 2024. This reflects the fact per person GDP growth in Canada largely stagnated during this time, while growth continued in the United States at a strong pace. From 2014 to 2024, GDP per person in Canada grew at just 3.2% compared to 20.1% in the United States. Despite some early hopes prior to 2024, Canada has made virtually no economic progress relative to the United States and has instead fallen further behind where it stood at the turn of the century. It's absolutely clear Canadian policymakers have failed to create an environment where we can prosper, said Jake Fuss, the co-author of the study for the Fraser Institute. Remember, this is a Canadian think tank. This is a Toronto Sun reporting this. Squandering the Canadian Century, Part 1. Author of the study, Squandering the Canadian Century, Part 1, Comparing Economic Performance in Canada to the United States. The study found the Canadian economy lagging behind the U.S. in numerous other areas. For example, in 2010, the earliest year of comparable data, inflation-adjusted median employment income was $6,000 higher in the United States than in Canada, which increased to $8,000 by 2024. From 1994 to 2024, Canada experienced a decline in private sector employment as a share of total employment from 81.2% to 78.5%, meaning the public sector grew faster than the private sector, while in the U.S. the reverse happened. Private sector employment increased 85.8% to 86.5%. So there you go.
3: All right.
0: From 1999 to 2025, labor productivity, the ability of an economy to transfer raw materials and other inputs into goods and services, which is a key driver of economic growth, more than doubled in the U.S. compared to Canada, increasing by 67.9% in the United States compared to 26.7% in Canada. Canada also experienced a rapid decline in business investment in Canada relative to the U.S. from 2017 to 2024, another key driver of productivity, falling from nearly 90 cents per worker for every dollar invested in the U.S. to 54 cents. So there you go. It should be noted that while the GDP per capita is the best, is the most common tool used to determine a country standard of living, critics say it fails to capture the quality of life experienced by the average person. Sorry, the quality of life is the money I have in my pocket. They're going to say, you know, because they have free health care. Well, right. Fraser Institute's going to go, yeah, but what about waiting times? If you can't get in.
3: Well, if you say free, but also it's not really accessible in the way that it needs to be needed. It needs to be used, rather. If you need something serious, the wait times go up. If you're healthy, it's free, and you can go around telling your friends, hey, it's all free, until you actually need something that's serious, and the waiting times start to go up. That's not access to health care. That's access to a

0: It was, by the way, it was weird yesterday. You saw the two Democrats crossed over to move that bill forward. Then I think more Democrats jumped on it at the end for the final vote to say no part of socialism is good. No part of socialism is good at the same time.
1: The resolution vote yesterday.
0: That at the same time, I saw this from Jacob Perry, a senior advisor to various Republican campaigns, saying, I spent 20 years electing Republicans. Donald Trump is America's first socialist president. The government owns stakes in over 30 companies now. The biggest share of our only rare earth miner, veto power over U.S. Steel, and now a third of the Venezuelan oil venture. And we talked about this yesterday, the split that you're seeing in the Republican Party.
1: Right.
0: And it's real.
1: It's a real, and it's, and it's a growing concern.
0: Yeah. So, as a, so it was the same day. I think he wrote that on that day because of the conference coming out.
1: Yeah, for the vote.
0: Yeah, because Republicans came out and said, we're completely against socialism.
1: Yeah.
0: Totally against it.
1: You know, and that's it. It's about the ideas and the actions of government and the people in government. It's not about the people.
0: Yeah.
1: Your actions define you.
0: Did you see, too, that I think the numbers came out yesterday. It was the most expensive August for gasoline for any August in our history.
1: Right.
0: Gas
1: you price. Know, that first week of August used to be, I don't know if it still is, one of the busiest driving seasons because parents get their last vacation with their kids in that first week of August before school goes back. I don't know if that's still the case, but then the driving season ends, and think about that. Typically what you see is demand goes down, right? And that will be the case up until mid to late November.
0: I mean, holidays. I saw it started coming down a little bit here the last week.
1: Right.
0: We were down. That's probably the settlement.
1: I don't know. I haven't looked at the forces behind it.
0: But in up north, though,
1: they don't
0: start school for another week.
1: Yeah.
0: So it depends on where you are in the country. Mm-hmm. But by the time everybody's back in school, it's supposed to come down. We'll see whether it comes down.
1: Yeah, because usually it's Labor Day.
0: Because of supply and demand.
1: Yeah, usually it's Labor Day before that happens. Yep. And then you'll see a spike around Thanksgiving and then later around Christmas for a week or two. But and then we have to think about, speaking of our friends in the north, heating oil.
0: Yeah. Yeah, you start switching over.
1: Mm-hmm.
0: When I'm back in a couple of weeks, it's like when I was back, what was it, last week, the week before? I said, well, no more shorts when I come back in late September.
1: Yeah. Yeah.
0: It'll be cold.
1: Right.
0: But for the first time ever, the national average for regular gasoline stayed above $4 per gallon every single day of August. The record, the national average hovered around $4.05 to $4.09 per gallon through the end of the month. Eclipsing the previous August record of roughly $3.94 from 2024. That's why the president was so passionate about the Venezuelan thing. Again, you know, he was trying to make it seem like there was an immediate impact, and there's not going to be an immediate impact of that, as we now know, and, you know, because that's years away.
1: Right.
0: You know, Ted Cruz was talking about that yesterday, and I saw Glenn Beck say the president called him yesterday, not understanding why Republicans aren't, you know, jumping on this and promoting it like crazy.
1: Yeah.
0: And it's like, what can I say? I mean, there's so many, you announce something, but how close are we to it? Even if you're for the United States taking equity part ownership in a foreign company.
1: Yeah.
0: You know, because that's the problem that he has with his own populace, as we have said, that you're going to have the populace come out and say, why is the U.S. government taking equity in a foreign oil company instead of bolstering American oil companies and the withdrawal of oil here that will help American workers?
1: Right.
0: You know, first it's meat. First he's saying we're going to let Europe dump meat, you know, into the United States, which ticked off farmers here.
1: And it's not even good meat.
0: It's European meat, exactly.
1: And if you don't eat your meat, you can't have your pudding.
0: Right.
1: How can you have your pudding if you don't eat your meat?
0: And then this, where it's just like,

0: you know, there is no, even the pop, the pot, this, the problem is not just the socialist aspect of it. It's the populist aspect of it, where the president said, my only goal is to create jobs in the United States, even if it raises prices.
1: Right.
0: And well, these are two things in the last 2 weeks that are completely the opposite of what you've been promoting. That's a huge problem.
1: Yeah.
0: We are Red Eye Radio.
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0: We are Red Eye Radio. He is Eric Cronin. I'm Gary McNamara. House Minority Leader Hakeem Jeffries said he was blindsided after two Democrats defected and joined the Republicans to force a vote on a resolution condemning socialism. In a 210-208 vote, Democrat Representatives Dan Golden and Marie Glusenkamp Perez joined the Republicans to advance a resolution. Later on Tuesday, the House adopted the resolution 220-192-2. So,
1: yeah.
0: The House on Tuesday adopted a resolution to denounce socialism in all its forms.
1: That's right.
0: Well, so we're going to become a completely, totally free market economy?
1: I'm sure that's going to happen starting tomorrow.
0: In a political message exercise ahead of the November elections, of course, what it is, because that's what you want. You want them on record. The House adopted a resolution in a 220-192-2 vote with eight Democrats voting with the Republicans in favor. Two Democrats were present. GOP leader scheduled the vote after Democrat primary voters embraced a number of Democratic socialist candidates. Republicans connected those wins to their own push to pass President Trump's signature voting regulations bill, the Save America Act. The resolution also reaffirms our support for legislation that has been stalled for months in the Senate, where it lacks even a simple majority to support. Mm-hmm. Jeffries flipped out and cracked down on Representative Golden and Marie Perez. The decision by two of our colleagues to blindside the entire House Democrat caucus and join with the Republican majority to pass a procedural vote on the brink of failing represents a significant breach of trust. It necessitates a serious response, and we have asked the Committee on Caucus Rules to take this up in short order, whatever that means.
1: Whatever.
2: We're going to...
0: All right. Well, so the Republicans on record now. Mm-hmm. They're on record to get rid of socialism in all forms. All forms.
1: All
0: not
1: forms.
0: Some forms. All forms.
1: Ownership of companies. Ownership of foreign entities.
0: All forms. We're going to hold you to it.
1: That's right.
0: Why? Because you said it and you voted on it.
1: That's right.
0: You're against socialism in all forms.
1: And no more socialist security. That ends tomorrow. Sorry, seniors, you're on your own. Get a job.
0: Well, I mean, the thing that you know, the idea, because Democrats use it all the time, that socialism really isn't true.
1: No, it's you pay into it. It's more of a Ponzi scheme. But
0: right. Socialism is more moral.
1: Yeah, exactly.
0: I'm just having fun.
1: It's a pyramid scheme. Sorry for you on the bottom, you know.
0: It's not socialism.
1: Like me, who's going to age into it in the year 2032, no joke. That's when I age into it. Dang it. Missed it by a...
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4: With SRN News, I'm John Scott. Prosecutors in the Lindsey Clancy murder trial expected to decide soon if they want to try the case again after a mistrial was declared. A status hearing set for September 29th, the jury was unable to reach a unanimous decision on Friday in the Massachusetts trial of the woman who admitted to killing her three children but pleaded not guilty due to postpartum psychosis. Wall Street will get several important updates about inflation this week. On Thursday, the U.S. will release its August report for inflation at the wholesale level, called the Producer Price Index, or the PPI. It provides details on prices for businesses before they pass along the cost to consumers. On Friday, the U.S. will release its better-known Consumer Price Index for August. Today is Labor Day. Wall Street will be closed in observance. This is SRN News.
5: This is Weatherology. I'm meteorologist Laura Lockwood with the Alexandria Lakes Area Forecast. Lulls level off around 66 overnight under overcast skies. Winds out of the southeast, 8 to 15 miles per hour. Cloudy skies expected again Monday. Chance of thunderstorms. Daytime highs approaching 77. Cloudy skies expected Monday night. Thunderstorms likely. Lulls around 66. for KXRA. I'm meteorologist Laura Lockwood. Currently, it's 66 degrees.
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1: And I'm Gary McNamara. He is Eric Harley. Ted Cruz. Yeah. Is he running? We have an audio cut coming up in 28. Audio cut coming up in just a minute.
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1: All right. So we've been talking about, we said yesterday, we've talked about the Democrats and just the insanity of the Democrats. And we talked about the challenges that the Republicans have, and the challenges they have are quite serious. Mm-hmm. It's not talked about a lot. We've talked about it. We've received criticism, but we're not wrong here. The populist socialist of the Republican Party cannot be allowed to continue with what they've been doing.
2: Right.
1: And we talked about who will challenge that in 2028. And we said, will Ted Cruz? Will, you know, Ramaswamy? Because when you have both J.D. Vance and the president talking about taking equity and ownership shares in large AI companies, as the United States under the president has taken equity in 30 different companies and now wishes to take it with, you know, a third of a foreign company, whether he can do it or not, I don't know. I mean, I still haven't seen anybody talk about the legalities of that situation. Here's Ted Cruz on his podcast. You ready for this?
2: All right,
1: here we go. Listen to this. This is really the first direct criticism in a soft way of the, and I say soft way because wait to see how he ends it. In a soft way by a major Republican politician.
2: Okay.
1: Besides Rand Paul.
2: Yeah, well, okay.
1: And here we go.
3: So the textbook definition of socialism is government ownership or control of the means of production or distribution in an economy. At the end of the day, if we end up with the federal government having equity shares, ownership stakes in the biggest companies of America, that is socialism. It is the definition of socialism. And there's a combination of, number one, you look at what China does, where the Chinese government and every company in China has what's called the golden share. And the golden share gives them the ability to control the companies. It makes every company an arm of the government. That ain't good. I don't want every company in America to be an arm of the federal government. And you may think it's great when it's Donald Trump, but you know what? Donald Trump is not going to be the last president. And it ain't nearly that great if it's President Elizabeth Warren or President AOC or whatever communist comes next. And so I think it is a very, very dangerous proposition. And I'll tell you, President Trump and I have discussed this multiple times. What I am urging him to do is to take these equity positions that they have taken and, before he leaves office, put them directly into the Trump accounts of 70 million kids, transfer them out of the federal government, and send them to the children of
1: America. There you go. Now, that's the problem when you get involved in it, is you've just weakened those companies when you sell those shares.
2: Yeah.
1: That equity.
2: Right. Yeah. And you can't really transfer it into those. It would have to be cash funds. You can't transfer ownership shares because you wouldn't want those ownership shares. The shares will go up and down. And you don't want that volatility. So you would have to sell those shares and convert them to cash to put them in those funds.
1: I think that's what he was saying. I think that's what Ted Cruz means. Yes.
2: Because, you know, that's great, except you've already opened the door. And I don't know. It is different. They would have to, you know, the next communist leader, as he points out, whether it's Warren or AOC or whoever, would have to go through what Trump went through, but they would politically have the backing, theoretically, of a number of people, probably not diehard Trump fans, but certainly some independents who were okay with it would look at it and go, well, it's okay. And they would have a political leverage that you've already given them that doesn't go away by undoing what you've done.
1: Right.
2: That would be the only concern. I know what he's saying. Get out of it before you get out. And then do something good with those funds. That's fine. Except you've already opened the door.
1: But that's the first direct criticism of Trump.
2: Yeah, from anybody from on Capitol Hill. Yeah.
1: From a major Republican politician. Yeah. That's the first.
2: I'm sorry, from a Republican on Capitol Hill.
1: From a Republican on Capitol Hill saying, Mr. President, you're a socialist. What you're doing is, by the definition, is socialism. And so when you have the entire, every Republican vote for no socialism in any form, which again I get a kick out of to begin with, it's like any form, well then you're going to have to address what the president is doing, like Ted Cruz is,
2: right? Yeah,
1: because you're going to be called on it,
2: right?
1: And as we said, I can't believe we brought it up yesterday. As we said, you know, we looked at everything, we go, look, this is the thing, you know, with J.D. Vance talking about, oh, we've gone by Milton Friedman, we're past Milton Friedman. You hear that kind of stuff and it's like, well, because it's different now and he's for, you know, J.D. Vance is agrees with the president that equity and ownership in AI companies. And we're like, what the hell's going on here? Where'd all of a sudden this come from? Now, we know the president did it and promoted it, and we knew there would eventually be a blowback on it, because I believe we were the first in any conservative media to call the president out on this.
2: Right. Right.
1: And, of course, we received criticism when we did, and we just said, well, fine. We haven't changed our opinion.
2: Right.
1: We haven't changed what we believe. We don't practice political idolatry. We don't sit there and say, I voted for this guy, so no matter what he does, we're going to be in full and total agreement, because we don't have a mind of our own and we do not wish to remain consistent on the ideologies that we have held on economics, which is about freedom in the economic system,
2: right?
1: And government stays out of it.
2: Right.
1: We haven't changed. It's always, you know, you didn't get mad at us 20 years ago for holding that opinion, or 10 years ago. And all of a sudden, a year ago, what are you guys talking about? Well, we have been consistent. But I just thought that was interesting that Ted Cruz did it after we said yesterday, look, that's the one thing that isn't being talked about. Conservatives aren't stupid. They're not stupid. They understand what socialism does. They understand that when you increase the cost of doing business, which again was the tariffs, you're not going to expand an economy.
2: Right.
1: You may make certain sectors more profitable because you protect them from competition. But things cost more. You cannot expand an economy as fast by increasing the cost of doing business. You cannot increase it faster by not doing that. I mean, by doing that rather than not doing it.
2: Right.
1: And conservatives know that. And you can't BS them. They may be quiet because they voted for you, but they're going, because we do live in a time where it is the best of, I'm just saying two evils. I don't believe it's evil what the president is doing. I don't know why he believes it. You told me first, your biggest fear in the second term for Trump is that his liberal instincts would take a hold, all of it. But I never thought it would be to the point of taking equity in companies and promoting it as a great thing for America. I wonder what those conversations are like between Ted Cruz and the president.
2: Well,
1: because if he's been having the conversation, then the president comes out, you know, this week we're going to take a, you know, a third of the equity in a Venezuela, in a foreign country.
2: Yeah, and I think industry. There's also the why does Ted Cruz right now feel like it's important to speak out? Now, could be that, you know, he's teeing things up for 28. I don't know. Or that he's just feels compelled. Look, we've got to make sure.
1: It is the debate.
2: You know,
1: it's a debate that nobody wanted to talk, that nobody in the Republican Party wants to talk about.
2: And he's not up for re-election this cycle. But again, which also gives him a little more room to talk about it as a Republican, especially in a state like Texas. So there could be a number of reasons, but this was my concern going back to the first term, as you mentioned, the more liberal tendencies. And really, it wasn't so much the liberal tendencies as it was his willingness to listen to his daughter during that first term.
1: Yes.
2: Who has liberal tendencies, who brought up things like a daycare tax credits and things like that. And, you know, certain things that were on the liberal agenda that were mentioned by the president in the first term, never really taken on during the first term. And now she's not, you know, I'm sure she has conversations with her dad, but she's not officially an advisor. And so the question then becomes, all right, why go? And this goes much further. You know, when we talk about tax credits for child care and, you know, more tax credits for families with children and all of that, it's, you know, ownership in companies, you know, the ramped up tariff move, all of these things that the left has been wanting to do for the longest time. 2016, Bernie, I agree with Mr. Trump on tariffs. And, you know, these are things, I know there's some liberals in Canada that don't like Trump's tariffs, but liberals here in the U.S. haven't been too outspoken about it. It hasn't been a thing. And now it's because, I mean, it's very clear. Well, we get into office, we can ramp up tariffs the way we want to, or we can ramp up ownership in companies the way we want to. And that was always my concern. I'm kind of surprised, and maybe it's just hasn't happened yet, that we haven't talked single payer yet. You know, when the president the other day, a couple days ago, announcing the addition to his health care initiative and things like that, and Trump RX and all of that, all good and well, that's great. You know, let's save people some money. But the question is, what's next? You know, because that his goal is to cut out the middlemen. You know, the insurance companies are getting rich and, you know, we should cut out the middlemen and the money should go directly to healthcare providers. Well, all right. That's part of the plan of single payer. Is it going to go that far? I'm curious.
1: Well, especially since his first term, remember he talked about Medicare.
2: Right. He did.
1: Medicare for all.
2: That's why I'm kind of surprised we haven't heard it yet.
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0: We are Red Eye Radio, and I don't know if we, but I'm hoping for some rain maybe later on today. It's been,
1: you know, they said we've got it, so we got a chance of rain today, and I think Thursday
0: from the tropical storm. Yeah,
1: from the tropical storm that came ashore yesterday, and my brother lives down there, and they're getting plenty of rain, but on the coast, but it's 40, it would be welcome.
0: 49 days since I've had rain.
1: Yeah.
0: I checked it out yesterday.
1: Yeah.
0: In my zip code, my neighborhood.
1: Right.
0: It's amazing. They got rain gauges everywhere. It's just a couple blocks from me. And that's mm-hmm. that's what they used to determine it. I was checking that on the internet yesterday. I said, my location right where I am, not north of me, my location GPS. And it said 48 days yesterday.
1: Yeah.
0: And so 49 today. So
1: yeah.
0: I'd like a little bit, you know, just some help to, you know, take down the water bill a little bit this morning.
1: I wouldn't mind. I've been watering a little heavy on my lawn, you know, because it's been so hot. But nothing waters like rain. I mean,
0: and winter arrives tomorrow. I saw the high only 92.
1: Oh yeah, no, yeah. That's our fault. That's it. Yeah, we're getting jackets out.
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11: Breaking news this hour from Town Hall, I'm Rich Thomason. Aviation safety investigators are converging at the scene of a deadly cargo plane crash in Miami. At least five people killed in the crash of the Boeing 767.
12: The Amazon cargo jet skidded off the end of the runway at Miami International Airport. The NTSB launching an investigation into this accident. Prime Air Flight 7598 with the Amazon white logo on its tail was en route from Puerto Rico. The pilot plowing into multiple vehicles that burst into flames. The jet itself basically intact.
11: Correspondent Laura Winter says two pilots among five people in the hospital. Following their Moscow meeting with Russia's Vladimir Putin, U.S. envoy Steve Witkoff and Jared Kushner sat down with Ukraine's Volodymyr Zelensky over the weekend. Witkoff says they talked with Zelensky in Kiev for more than 4 hours.
13: My job and Jared's job together is to bring the parties together, to narrow the issues between them, to create good communication channels, and hopefully we began that process constructively, and we're confident that there'll be a good resolution here.
11: A good resolution that could ultimately end the war in Ukraine. More pain at the pump this holiday weekend. Gas prices are above where they were a year ago.
14: Yes, they're higher today, but we're doing everything we can to push them down. We changed refinery specs recently so that American refineries can produce more gasoline and diesel.
11: Energy Secretary Chris Wright on ABC's This Week. AAA's national average for a gallon of regular gasoline, $4.15. The Trump administration is renewing its appeal to the U.S. Supreme Court to allow new guidelines for mail-in ballots in time for the midterm elections. No trading today on Wall Street. The market closed for Labor Day. More on these stories, townhall.com.
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11: A volcanic eruption in Indonesia snarling the travel plans of almost 200,000 airline passengers. The airspace around several airports has been placed off limits.
16: The eruption has prompted the cancellation of all flights at Jakarta's international airport as well as domestic airports. Diego Urdiales is a Spanish tourist who was supposed to fly home to Madrid.
17: My flight was this morning. I was supposed to get back home to Spain. After I arrived in the airport, I learned that due to the volcano, my flight was canceled.
16: The Ministry of Transportation warns that flight schedules face cascading disruptions as airlines work to restore operations. I'm Donna Water.
11: The far-right Alternative for Germany party, which has repeatedly sounded the alarm over illegal migration, surged to a resounding victory in a regional election in Germany. News and analysis, townhall.com. The Supreme Court's first argument of its new term could determine whether local governments can use state lawsuits to impose sweeping climate-related costs on American energy producers.
18: The High Court hears Suncor versus Boulder County in October. Boulder seeks damages from ExxonMobil and Suncor over alleged climate harms, but the energy companies argue federal law should block state-level claims tied to worldwide emissions. Conservatives warn a ruling for Boulder could invite a patchwork of lawsuits targeting affordable energy, gasoline, and consumer choice. This case seeks damages, not an order regulating emissions, and the court has also asked whether it has jurisdiction. Ron Taylor reporting.
11: The U.S.-Canada trade war threatens to reinforce the resolve of Canadians who stopped visiting the United States last year. The number of Canadians traveling to the U.S. plunged after President Trump's remarks about making Canada the 51st state. townhall.com.
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22: This is weatherology. I'm meteorologist Laura Lockwood with the Alexandria Lakes Area Forecast. Highs around 77 today, under cloudy skies, with a chance of thunderstorms. South winds 10 to 20 miles per hour. Cloudy again tonight, thunderstorms likely. Lows dip down to about 66. Slight chance for showers tomorrow. Daytime highs approaching 81. Overcast skies. I'm meteorologist Laura Lockwood with your KXRA forecast, brought to you by Egg Country. Right now, it's 66 degrees.
23: This is America in the Morning from Westwood One. Good morning, I'm John Trout. It's Monday, September 7th, 2026, Labor Day. Here's what's coming up on America in the Morning.
24: Disaster in Dade County.
25: Looks like we have an aircraft overran the runway.
24: Five killed, five injured as a cargo plane overshoots the runway. I'm Jim Roop.
26: A weekend of train track diplomacy.
27: President Putin, thank you so much.
26: But no word of any substance to ending the Russia-Ukraine war. I'm Richard Johnson.
28: The Trump administration with another request of the U.S. High Court surrounding mail-in ballots ahead of the midterms. I'm Clayton Neville.
29: Friday's mistrial in the case of Lindsey Clancy leaves the case unresolved.
30: I'm going to declare a mistrial.
29: I'm Julie Walker.
31: The Kennedy Center is temporarily closed after a chunk of ceiling in the grand foyer fell Friday evening during a storm. Donna Water, Washington.
23: A busy business week despite Wall Street being closed for the Labor Day holiday. All ahead on America in the Morning. It's 7 after. Five people are dead, five more injured, as an Amazon-branded cargo plane overruns the runway at Miami International Airport and smashes into a number of cars plowing through an airport road. Jim Roop reports on the frantic aftermath of the crash. 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
32: Guys, the plane's on fire. Plane's on fire. Put your game faces on.
33: Do we have permission to enter the runway?
32: This aircraft overrun the runway. It crossed 67th Avenue. It struck a truck. We do have a patient on the ground. We're looking at serving the area for more patients. Listen, turn over extrication to engine 17. I need you to make entry to the aircraft and work on extricating the souls on the aircraft. Copy.
24: It happened just before 2 p.m. Eastern Time Sunday.
25: Looks like we have an aircraft overran the runway on 30.
34: Yes, sir.
25: Tower, can you show runway 30 closed for emergency aircraft noise 1?
24: That's air traffic control audio circulating on the internet just after the Boeing 767-300 Prime Air flight landed, then barreled off the runway, causing a ground stop in Miami. Flight 7598 was arriving from Luis Munoz Marin International Airport in San Juan, Puerto Rico. Dade County Fire Rescue Chief Ray Jadala says the plane slid off the runway and into street traffic.
35: The airplane did strike a couple of vehicles that required a couple of victims that were actually trapped in the vehicles. So a complex extrication with our technical rescue team started to occur.
24: Jadala says three of the injured are in critical condition. He says there was also, in his words, a complex fire of the engine compartments, as well as a search and rescue of the pilot and co-pilot that were trapped in the aircraft. He says just shy of 200 members of Dade County Fire Rescue on 60 fire apparatus were dispatched to the scene.
36: This time we can confirm that we have at least five deceased individuals, and we have multiple individuals that were transported to local hospitals with unknown injuries.
24: Dade County Sheriff Rosie Cordero Stutz says her office's homicide bureau will be heading up the deaths connected to the accident.
36: Alongside our local and federal partners, as we all have different parts of our investigation to conclude.
24: Both the FAA and NTSB have dispatched investigators to the scene. It may take some time to determine exactly what happened. I'm Jim Roop.
23: U.S. Envoys Steve Witkoff and Jared Kushner, President Trump's son-in-law, have concluded their meetings with the leaders of Russia and Ukraine. They talked about encouraging dialogue, but shared nothing about the substance of the negotiations. Details from correspondent Rich Johnson.
26: President Trump's longtime friend and his son-in-law spent Saturday in Moscow.
0: First of all, President Putin, thank you so much for having us.
26: The two met with Putin and his advisors behind closed doors for more than 3 hours. Afterwards, a Russian official only described the talks as constructive, frank, and useful. Then it was on to Ukraine by train, as the country's been the frequent target of Russian jet-powered drones. After their meetings, Witkoff Kushner and Ukrainian President Volodymyr Zelensky held a joint news conference in which Zelensky praised the Americans for performing better than Patriot missiles, and he invited the pair to come more often to give his people the chance to live a little longer. And while Kushner was also long on pleasantries about the quest for peace,
0: we'll continue to have a positive dialogue in order to find the pathway to get there.
26: The one big bit of substance to the talks was about process, the proposal to return to an abandoned peace talk format.
0: One thing Steve and I really thought would be productive is to go back to the trilateral format, which we were able to do about 6 months ago, and we've spoken with those parties, and so hopefully we'll have progress on that.
26: The trilateral format would put Russian, Ukrainian, and U.S. negotiators at the same table, as opposed to the U.S. acting as a mediator, shuttling ideas between Moscow and Kyiv. There's no word on whether Putin or Zelensky are interested in putting their people in the same room again. Despite the lack of any publicly shared substance, the symbolism of the trip was in itself the news. It was the first time that any top advisors to President Trump have set foot in Ukraine since the war began more than 4 years ago. And one stop before the talks began was to Kyiv's St. Sophia's Cathedral, just a few yards from Ukraine's security services headquarters, which was hit by Russian drones on Friday. I'm Richard Johnson.
18: 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It's 12 after. When we return on America in the Morning, mail-in ballot issue goes to the Supreme Court after these messages.
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23: Welcome back. You're with America in the Morning, beginning in the Northwest. Here's the national forecast from AccuWeather.com meteorologist LaTroy Thornton.
7: As the storm continues to spiral its way eastward through the northwestern U.S. today, areas under the core of this storm are likely to have some wet weather for this Labor Day holiday, and that does mean that outdoor plans may be dampened by showers from parts of southeastern Montana and northwestern Wyoming westward across mainly central Idaho, as well as northeastern Oregon and just about all of the eastern half of Washington. In the center of that zone, some steady rain looks to be more likely from northern Idaho towards central Montana, but even coastal portions of Washington and northwestern Oregon could have at least a shower around today. As that disturbance pushes eastward, the cold front associated with it will slam into a rather warm and moist air mass over portions of the plains and Midwest, resulting in a favorable setup for severe thunderstorms today and tonight from northeastern Montana into northern and eastern

0: wind gusts. More typical monsoon thunderstorm coverage extends from perhaps southern Wyoming south through the Four Corners region, with an afternoon thunderstorm not out of the question from portions of southern and eastern Texas eastward across mainly southern Louisiana, Mississippi, and Alabama. There may be higher coverage of showers and storms still mainly this afternoon from Georgia into South Carolina, and any storm over Florida may bring a decent downpour today. Otherwise, a large swath from the nation's center through the Ohio Valley into the Northeast looks dry today, as does much of California and Nevada. In Union City, California, low clouds break for sunshine and a warmer holiday, high 84. For Progress, Mississippi, today looks hot and humid with a spotty thunderstorm, the high 96. That's the weather across America. I'm AccuWeather.com meteorologist LaTroy Thornton.
1: America in the Morning continues. It's 16 after. We are now less than 2 months away from Election Day in November, and with the clock ticking and some states planning to send out ballots within the next 2 weeks, the Trump administration is renewing its appeal to the Supreme Court to allow new restrictions on mail-in ballots. Correspondent Clayton Neville reports.
2: The DOJ says it's asking the U.S. High Court to lift a preliminary injunction that was issued last week by a federal judge in Boston. That injunction prevented the U.S. Postal Service from implementing a new system for mail-in ballots ahead of the November midterm elections. That system also part of President Trump's plan to have the post office compare mail-in ballots against a central database and not deliver those that don't match. In August, the Supreme Court lifted a lower court order that had halted Trump's plan. But in a 6-3 ruling, the justices said that order was premature because the administration had not announced final details of how the new system would work. The high court, though, said at the time that it had not made any final ruling on the legality of the effort. The new filing represents the third time the Trump administration has asked the Supreme Court to set aside lower court rulings blocking their plan on mail-in ballots. I'm Clayton Neville.
1: A serious scare for a candidate running for office as Ohio Democrat nominee for governor, Dr. Amy Acton, was lunged at Sunday afternoon by a person police described as an armed individual while attending a fair in her home state. Authorities report several people were injured in the incident, which comes as Homeland Security Secretary Mark Wayne Mullen warned that candidates and other public figures continue to face threats as campaign season kicks into high gear. Acton thanked law enforcement for their response to the threat. Police did not release the name of the armed man they arrested, but will be releasing more details later today. Republican gubernatorial nominee Vivek Ramaswamy released a statement that condemned the Canfield Fair incident. It's 18 after. A look at holiday travel this Labor Day when America in the Morning continues after these messages.
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0: 20 past. Welcome back here with America in the Morning. Well, despite the fact that many schools are back in session and travel costs have risen with higher fuel prices due to the conflict in Iran, millions of Americans have hit the road and the skies to get away for the last big summer travel weekend. AAA says that the prices for flights to top domestic destinations are nearly 20% higher than last year, and prices for hotels have also risen. The average U.S. price for a gallon of regular gas, according to AAA, just under $4.10. According to AP, that's up 90 cents from the same time last year. However, for those traveling by sea, AAA says that cruises departing from U.S. ports are about 4% cheaper than last year. Bon voyage. Wall Street will be closed for trading today for the holiday, but when the lights come back on tomorrow, traders will be dealing with the weekend attacks between Iran and the U.S. and some important reports scheduled to be released this week. Seth Sutel has a recap from Wall Street.
1: I'm Seth Sutel, and this is the week ahead on Wall Street. Reports on inflation are once again taking center stage for markets this week. The government puts out its latest report on inflation and wholesale prices on Thursday. That's the Producer Price Index, or the PPI. Those are prices that businesses pay for goods they stock their shelves with. On Friday, an even more closely watched report comes out. That's the Consumer Price Index, or CPI, which tracks the prices that households pay. That index is expected to have risen 3.4% last month. That's still well above the Federal Reserve's target of 2%. The big question for markets will inflation be hot enough to push the Fed to raise its benchmark interest rate? The Fed winds up its latest policy meeting later this month. Seth Sutel, New York.
0: The origins of Labor Day date back to the late 19th century when activists first sought to establish a day that would pay tribute to workers. The first U.S. Labor Day celebration took place in New York City, September 5th, 1882. Some 10,000 workers marched in a parade organized by the Central Labor Union and the Knights of Labor. A handful of cities and states began to adopt laws recognizing Labor Day in the years that followed. It took more than a decade, though, before President Grover Cleveland signed a congressional act in 1894 establishing the first Monday of September as a legal holiday. 24 after. When we return on America in the Morning, what's next in the case of Lindsey Clancy after these messages?
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0: It's 26 after. You're with America in the Morning. Now that a mistrial is declared in the Lindsey Clancy child killings case after the jury ended deadlocked, the question becomes, what's next for the Massachusetts mother and her case? Correspondent Julie Walker is following proceedings.
1: Friday's mistrial in the case of Lindsey Clancy, the Massachusetts mother accused of murdering her three children, leaves the case unresolved. In the end, the decision seemed to surprise no one in the courtroom.
2: I'm going to declare a mistrial.
1: Neither Clancy nor her family showed emotion as the judge announced the trial was ending without a resolution because jurors, after 7 days of deliberations, remained deadlocked. Her lawyer, Kevin Reddington, said he believes she would have been acquitted if not for a juror who was the subject of a dispute over whether the judge's instructions were being followed.
3: They know that they were robbed by one man for whatever his agenda was, who stole 7 weeks of the life of these other jurors.
1: Plymouth County DA Timothy Cruz said there would not be an immediate decision about a second trial and public opinion would not be a factor.
4: The child victims in this case, Cora, Dawson, Callum, this was and has always been about getting justice for those three little babies.
1: Clancy remains charged with murder and is expected to stay at a psychiatric hospital until her case is resolved. I'm Julie Walker.
0: A partial ceiling collapse at the Kennedy Center comes as President Donald Trump and the center board are pushing to massively renovate the venue. Correspondent Donna Warder reports.
5: The Kennedy Center is temporarily closed after a chunk of ceiling in the grand foyer fell Friday evening during a storm. Photos show a large hole in debris littering the red carpet and part of the hallway that connects the Kennedy Center's three main performance auditoriums. The Performance Center's Trump-aligned board has been fighting in court to move forward with plans to add President Donald Trump's name to the building's facade and to close the center for 2 years for a $250 million renovation. The center Public Relations says the partial ceiling collapse is another example of the urgent need to close for renovation and revitalization. Donna Warder, Washington.
0: America in the Morning for Monday, September 7th, 2026 is produced by Jeff McKay. I'm John Trout. This is Westwood One.
6: This is Weatherology. I'm meteorologist Alora Lockwood with the Alexandria Lakes Area Forecast. Highs around 77 today, under cloudy skies, with a chance of thunderstorms. South winds 10 to 20 miles per hour. Cloudy again tonight, thunderstorms likely. Lows dip down to about 66. Slight chance for showers tomorrow. Daytime highs approaching 81. Overcast skies. I'm meteorologist Laura Lockwood with your KXRA forecast, brought to you by Egg Country. Right now, it's 66 degrees.
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0: This is America in the Morning from Westwood One. Coming up this half hour.
17: The U.S. military strikes Iranian tankers in the Gulf of Oman Saturday as Iran vows retaliation. I'm John Stolness in Washington.
18: Republicans look to garner support ahead of the midterms with a convention in Texas. I'm Clayton Neville.
19: Police have fatally shot a man armed with a knife on a cable of New York City's Brooklyn Bridge. I'm Mike Hempen.
20: Yet another story of AI behaving badly. I'm the new old tech guy, Chuck Paul.
21: Spider-Man and Odysseus easily defended the top box office spots from a slew of newcomers. I'm Kevin Carr.
0: And the reptile that'll perform at New York's Metropolitan Opera. Back after these messages.
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0: This is America in the Morning, Labor Day 2026. Let's get that backyard grill forecast. Here's AccuWeather.com meteorologist LaTroy Thornton.
27: A rather energetic disturbance in the northwestern part of the country shifts toward the Dakotas today and tonight, pulling a cold front eastward. And that feature will interact with the heat in place ahead of it and Gulf moisture streaming all the way northward across the Canadian border to produce thunderstorms through tonight that may be able to turn severe, with the risk for damaging wind gusts of at least 50 to 60 miles per hour, as well as hail within an area from north central Nebraska and central and eastern South Dakota through all but southeastern Minnesota, as well as northern and eastern North Dakota, even a small corner of northeastern Montana. Areas farther to the west with less moisture to work with and generally cooler conditions face the risk for showers instead. And it does look like a showery Labor Day from central Washington and northeastern Oregon through portions of central Idaho, northwestern Wyoming, and southeastern Montana. However, steady rain looks to be more likely from western and central Montana across the border into northern Idaho. It really can be at least a spotty shower along the coast from northwestern Oregon into Washington as well. Outside of that, I expect another round of spotty afternoon monsoon thunderstorm coverage from Arizona into mainly western parts of New Mexico, as well as much of Utah and northern and western Colorado, perhaps even parts of southern Wyoming. There can be spotty afternoon thunderstorms from the Texas Gulf Coast through southern portions of Louisiana and Mississippi, with some thunderstorms more likely from Alabama north and east through South Carolina, although some of these storms may bring more intense downpours from southern Georgia into the Florida Peninsula. However, this Labor Day holiday looks quite nice from the Great Lakes into the Mid-Atlantic and northward right through New England today. That's the weather across America. I'm AccuWeather.com meteorologist LaTroy Thornton.
0: 23 till America in the Morning continues. Over the weekend, the U.S. military struck three Iranian oil tankers in the Gulf of Oman after Iran targeted Navy warships with ballistic missiles as armed conflict continues to grow in the war between the U.S. and Iran. John Stolness has more from Washington.
1: The strikes by the U.S. came one day after President Trump called the war small potatoes, and U.S. tankers were forced to evade Iranian attacks while patrolling in the region. No U.S. personnel were hurt in the Iranian attacks. Iran's parliament speaker says any additional U.S. attacks on Iranian interests would provide a, quote, faster, heavier, and more painful response. It comes as some tankers continue moving through the Strait of Hormuz, but as Energy Secretary Chris Wright told CNN's State of the Union,
3: we're getting a lot of ships through, but of course it requires the U.S. military to do that. We're not pre-conflict levels.
1: No public talks are known to be taking place between the two sides, whether it be to normalize the strait or eliminate Iran's nuclear capabilities, something Wright told CNN may not be in the cards.
3: There may not be a nuclear agreement. It may be simply destroying their capabilities to do it. An agreement may await a next administration in Iran.
1: The increase in violence helped increase energy prices once again. On Sunday, the national average for a gallon of gas stood at $4.14, the highest price ever for Labor Day. Last year, it was $3.19. And diesel prices are the highest they've ever been, at $5.89. Wright says he can't predict what's going to happen with energy prices.
3: The marketplace thinks gasoline prices are going to move meaningfully lower. So trust the market. Certainly don't trust my predictions.
1: As the war continues on, reaction pours in over a Wall Street Journal report that says Defense Secretary Pete Hegseth is planning to extend Mideast deployments for another 6 months. The move has been condemned by Democrats and some military leaders, like former Air Force Secretary Frank Kendall, who had heavy criticism for Hegseth on ABC's This Week.
4: I've never seen an attempt to politicize our military like the one being conducted by Pete Hegseth. It's causing people to be afraid and refuse, and in many cases, I think he's not getting good advice.
1: But Sergeant Dakota Meyer, a Medal of Honor recipient, tells Fox News most service members are willing to do whatever it takes to serve.
5: You know, and it just shows you, it's another representation of how out of touch the Democrats are with our service members and with our men and women who are serving this country.
1: John Stolness, Washington.
0: President Trump will be in Texas this week as Republicans look to garner support ahead of the midterms in a first-of-its-kind event. Correspondent Clayton Neville is in the Lone Star State.
6: The general consensus among American politicians ahead of the November midterms:
7: these elections are going to be close.
6: Louisiana Republican Senator John Kennedy was on NBC's Meet the Press.
7: People are angry on both sides, but I couldn't tell you how it's going to turn out in either the House or the Senate.
6: Michigan Republican Congresswoman Lisa McClain told CBS's Face the Nation that she's gearing up for the first ever GOP midterm convention set for this week in Dallas.
8: The whole goal of the midterm convention is to get Republicans together and share the stories of what we've done through this Congress and the past 2 years and get our base fired up and united.
6: Republicans looking to unite at the event as polling shows a close race between Texas Attorney General Ken Paxton and Democrat James Tallarico, who has a slight lead in the Senate race. Paxton told Fox's The Big Weekend show that he's at a disadvantage without support from incumbent senior Senator John Cornyn, who Paxton beat in a runoff.
2: I'd love to have John's support. You'd have to ask him. It's totally up to him as to what he wants to do. But as far as this race being close, you have to remember I had a three-month runoff that Tallarico didn't have, so it allowed him to raise money.
6: Republicans are all in on Paxton. President Trump's super PAC bought ads totaling $10 million in support of the Texas AG. At this week's Dallas convention, President Trump is slated to headline both nights and give an hour speech each night, give or take, including the closing remarks of the convention. About 100 Republican leaders are expected to speak, including Vice President J.D. Vance, Secretary of State Marco Rubio, and Dallas Mayor Eric Johnson. He's expected to greet Trump for the two-day convention. Johnson, who was a Democrat state rep for years in Texas, switched to the Republican Party after being elected as mayor to a second term. The convention's being held at the American Airlines Center in downtown Dallas. It's being held Wednesday and Thursday. I'm Clayton Neville.
0: Officials in Hawaii urge residents and visitors to prepare for heavy rains, flooding, and possibly mudslides as Hurricane Lowell, a major Category 3 storm, prompted the National Hurricane Center to issue a tropical storm warning for two of the Hawaiian islands as it moves past. Correspondent Julie Walker reports this after Tropical Storm Lala in August caused power outages, flash flooding, and heavy damage that they're still trying to repair.
9: A tropical storm warning is now in effect for Kauai County. That includes the islands of Kauai and Niihau. And because of that, we are expecting tropical storm conditions on those islands to begin Monday afternoon.
10: Officials in Hawaii telling residents and visitors to prepare for flooding, strong winds, and other dangerous conditions, with Hurricane Lowell offshore, now a Cat 3.
9: We're actually expecting heavy rainfall across the entire state. Lowell is bringing up a pretty large area of moisture from the south, and so we think there could be heavy rainfall totals for all of the Hawaiian islands, all the way from Kauai down to the Big Island. So whether or not you actually get the winds, we do want folks to understand that there could be some flooding as we head through the next few days.
10: The National Hurricane Center's Robbie Berg.
9: So even though Lowell may not be a direct impact with the eye moving on those islands, we do think that there will still be strong winds. There could even be gusts close to hurricane force, especially in some of the mountainous areas. So residents there really do need to be preparing, have everything done today before the conditions start to deteriorate.
10: He says heavy surf is already building on the southern shores of all the Hawaiian islands, and it could be extremely dangerous.
9: We're already seeing heavy surf building on the southern shores of all of the Hawaiian islands, and those will continue to build over the next day or so. Those waves could get to the point where they're not, it's not safe to be out on the water, and so we would ask tourists, residents there, and surfers to please be aware of the dangers associated with those types of waves.
10: I'm Julie Walker.
0: 16 till. From Los Angeles, Operation Street Sweeper. That's when America in the Morning continues after these messages.
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4: America in the Morning continues. It's 14 till. A street takeover by a non-permit event that attracted hundreds of people led to dozens of arrests. Police handed out hundreds of citations during their Operation Street Sweeper campaign. The Los Angeles police reported that over 700 people were gathered for the illegal street race. In all, 66 people were arrested for participating in or aiding in the street race and setting off fireworks, and three additional arrests were made, including one for assaulting an officer. Law enforcement impounded a total of 200 vehicles from the scene and also recovered several weapons, including guns. One of the cars that was impounded was set on fire. New York City police have released more details about a knife-wielding suspect who had climbed the cables of the Brooklyn Bridge, an incident that led police to shoot and kill the man. Correspondent Mike Hampen reports.
5: Police have fatally shot a man armed with a knife on a cable of New York City's Brooklyn Bridge. The commanding officer of the city's emergency service unit, Jerry Dowling, says officers were attached to the bridge with safety harnesses and spoke to the man for about an hour, telling him they were there to help him. Dowling says when the man climbed down a cable and approached an officer with the knife raised, another officer shot him.
6: When the male got within approximately 3 feet from the closest member of VSU, he raised his arm with the knife extended outward towards the officer. At that point, a member of ESU who was on the roadbed of the bridge discharged his weapon one time, striking the male.
5: Dowling says the man was told multiple times to drop the weapon. He later died at a hospital. His name has not been released. I'm Mike Hempett.
4: The attorney for Christian Castro, the first federal officer prosecuted by the Justice Department for actions taken during this year's massive immigration enforcement surge in Minnesota's Twin Cities, is speaking about his client's rush to judgment. Correspondent Jennifer King reports.
7: ICE officer Christian Castro turned himself in and appeared in shackles at his federal hearing in McAllen, Texas, where he pled not guilty to making false statements to investigators. He was released on bond with an ankle monitor.
8: His life has been that of public service.
7: Castro's attorney, David Lindenmuth, spoke with reporters.
8: You see all these opinions and all this anger, and it's all being focused on one individual. And I think it's inherently unfair.
7: The indictment unsealed Friday accuses Castro of lying to the FBI about being attacked with a broom and a shovel before shooting a Venezuelan man, Julio Cesar Sosa Solis, in the leg. Video contradicted his statements. The federal investigation has created turmoil inside the Justice Department. One prosecutor was fired after accusing higher-ups of blocking efforts to bring more serious charges. Meanwhile, Minnesota authorities are facing resistance from the Texas governor as they seek to extradite Castro to face state charges that include assault. I'm Jennifer King.
4: A swarm of OpenAI's own agents spent 2 months secretly trading notes on an abandoned German website, passing around ways to get past their own safety restrictions. Why? Well, let's get the answer from the new old tech guy, Chuck Palm.
9: OpenAI has a new problem, and it didn't come from hackers. It came from OpenAI's own AI agents. There's a German website called DSE Wiki, and software developers built it about 25 years ago. It's been sitting dead for a decade, roughly 20 edits in the past 10 years. Then all of a sudden, this past spring, it got 15,000, every one of them from a different AI agent. They signed their work with names like OpenAI Researcher. And they weren't vandalizing, they were talking to each other. They'd been handed a timed test. Go find 5 answers on the web. So they started posting the answers on that dead wiki for the agents coming up behind them, and they worked out which questions were coming next. One of them found a way around a safety fence that it was running inside. It wrote the instructions down on the page, and another agent copied the trick 14 minutes later. Nobody's computer got broken into. The only real victim is a German site moderator who spent weeks deleting all of it. Nobody created that message board. The agents found a dead corner of the internet and made their own. A nonprofit called Nightingale caught it last month and talked to Reuters. This is just another example of AI agents behaving unexpectedly, without accountability, or anyone telling them what not to do. Follow the new old tech guy on X, at Chuck Palm.
4: 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Your money, your move. Here's Robert Workman.
10: The Padres started their Sunday afternoon game with back-to-back-to-back jacks off Gerrit Cole and held off the Yankees 4-3. Fernando Tatis Jr., Jake Cronenworth, and Manny Machado put the Dads up by 3 on just 15 pitches. Rangers earned a 4-game split with the AL-leading Rays 8-6. Red Sox completed a 4-game sweep of the Orioles 3-1. Eli White hit a 3-run dinger. Aroldis Chapman got career save number 400. Guardians nipped the Tigers 3-2 in 10 innings. Daniel Schneemann singling in the winner for Cleveland's third walk-off win of the weekend. Pirates blanked the Angels 1-0. Paul Skeens gets his first win since mid-July. Halo starter Walbert Arrhenia went the distance on a three-hitter, but one of those was a Henry Davis long ball. Mariners blanked the A's 2-0. Brian Wu struck out 9 over 8 innings of one-hit ball. Bo Bichette's 3-run blast in the 8th boosted the Mets over the Giants 4-2. Mookie Betts belted a 3-run shot in the 8th that gave the Dodgers a 7-5 win over the Nationals. Braves rallied past the Phillies 5-4. Ronald Acuna Jr. tied it with a 3-run homer in the 8th. Then Austin Riley tripled in Ozzie Albies in the 9th. Wins for the Marlins, Reds, Diamondbacks, White Sox, Royals, and Cardinals. Week one of the college football season wraps up tonight with number 19 SMU at Florida State. On Sunday, number 4 Notre Dame routed Wisconsin at Lambeau Field. 17th-ranked Washington took the Apple Cup from Washington State. And number 9 Mississippi squeaked past number 24 Louisville, 41-38 in Nashville. Trinidad Chambliss accounted for 4 TDs, but the Cardinals erased a 14-point deficit in the last 5 minutes, only to have Chambliss drive the Rebels for the game-winning field goal as time ran out. Louisville, the only ranked team to lose this weekend, presuming you don't count number 16 Michigan. I'll give you 1 second to figure that one out. That's Monday Sports.
4: Thank you, sir. It's 7 till. Sounds like the beginning of a joke. A snake walks into an opera house. When America in the Morning continues after these messages.
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2: It's 5 till. This is America in the Morning. Welcome back. Spider-Man took on all newcomers at the box office over the weekend and prevailed against the Coyote and Greek Soldiers. Entertainment reporter Kevin Carr has a recap.
3: Spider-Man Brand New Day remained perched atop the box office, bringing in $18 million in its sixth weekend, with an estimated $23 million through Labor Day.
4: You ready?
3: The web-slinger broke more records this week, becoming the fastest film to reach $900 million domestically.
4: I am totally out of control.
3: Sometime midweek, the movie will shatter the domestic gross of Star Wars The Force Awakens, with the all-time champ Avengers Endgame next in line.
4: What is happening to me?
3: All this with Spidey sights set on becoming the first film ever to crack $1 billion domestic.
5: Ithaca's Kane is coming back.
3: Christopher Nolan's The Odyssey jumped up a spot back to second place with $13 million for the weekend and an estimated $17 million including the holiday.
6: Is there anyone in the whole world who cares what happened to the Coyote at all?
3: The once doomed Coyote vs. Acme held incredibly well in its second weekend, earning $11 million for the three-day and an estimated $14.5 million including Monday.
7: Turn the other cheek. That ain't really working, is it?
3: The best performing new release, the civil rights drama By Any Means, had to settle for fourth place with $7.4 million for the weekend and an estimated $9 million for the 4 day.
8: You can bring demons back from the further.
3: And rounding out the top five with $6.5 million for the weekend and an estimated $8 million, including Labor Day, was Insidious: Out of the Further. I'm Kevin Carr.
2: Many try for that once-in-a-lifetime part on a stage in New York City, giving all they have in an effort to get the attention of the people who cast for these shows and events. Normally, though, you don't have those who are trying for one of those parts to slither into the audition. Correspondent Donna Warder explains a casting call at New York's famed Metropolitan Opera called for a live snake, and only one reptile was able to secure the part.
9: There's no forcing, there's no handling that's rough. Everything is done in a gentle, collaborative way. And if the animal is unhappy doing the work, the animal can go home and be happy at home.
10: Almost every performer for New York's Metropolitan Opera must audition for the part, and that includes the snake that will briefly take center stage in an upcoming performance of Mozart's Così fan tutte.
9: Here is Ruby.
11: Ruby. Hi.
10: No, Ruby, a ball python, did not get the part.
12: I tend to stay away from ball pythons because if they get spooked, they really just...
10: Zoe Ziegfeld, who plays the role of a snake charmer in the opera, decides which snake wins the role.
12: I ended up at the Met because I had been snake charming at the Coney Island Circus Sideshow.
10: And then came Princess, a yellow peach-colored boa constrictor.
12: She is a great length for me, but maybe a little too heavy.
10: In the end, Princess did get the part.
12: She's lovely and would be a great model for sure.
10: I'm Donna Warder.
2: That's our show for today, Monday, September 7th, 2026. We hope you'll make it a safe and enjoyable Labor Day. America in the Morning is produced by Jeff McKay. I'm John Trout. This is Westwood One.
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0: were paused at the busy travel hub. Plumes of black smoke poured from it. The Federal Aviation Administration says the aircraft was heading into Florida from San Juan, Puerto Rico. Videos and images show the plane stopped beyond the airport runway as smoke billowed into the air.
1: Correspondent Ken Lorman says at least five people were killed. The Boeing 767's two pilots are among the injured. Three of the injured are hospitalized in critical condition. A senior Iranian official says Tehran plans to announce a so-called exclusion zone outside the Strait of Hormuz, targeting vessels it believes are trying to transit the waterway. This comes a day after the U.S. hit several Iranian oil tankers in response to Tehran launching ballistic missiles at American warships. Price of diesel fuel has spiked to yet another record high. National average, $5.90 a gallon. And gasoline averages $4.15, that according to AAA. More on these stories, townhall.com.
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1: Indonesia is keeping several airports closed while shifting schools to remote learning, although a volcanic eruption is easing somewhat. A major eruption yesterday disrupted travel, blanketing parts of Java and Sumatra with ash.
3: One of the biggest impacts is currently not the eruption itself, but the volcanic ash it has brought to surrounding areas. But the impact has traveled to surrounding regions and even closing Indonesia's main airport, which serves the hub in Jakarta, and affecting over 1,500 flights as of figures from last night. The international airport is still closed this morning, so these figures could go up.
1: That's the BBC's Lisa Tambunan. Indonesia's geological agency says a volcano remains active today with elevated seismic activity and occasional ash emissions. The eruption has halted 2,300 flights. News and analysis, townhall.com.

0: This is weatherology. I'm meteorologist Alora Lockwood with the Alexandria Lakes Area Forecast. Slight chance of rain showers today, otherwise cloudy skies expected. Daytime highs approaching 78. Winds out of the south 10 to 20 miles per hour. Overcast again tonight. Thunderstorms likely. Lows dip down to about 66. Slight chance for storms tomorrow. Highs level off around 81. Overcast skies. For KXRA, I'm meteorologist Alora Lockwood. Right now, 66.
1: Thank you, Laura. The time right now is 5 and a half minutes after 6. Good morning. I'm Patty Wicken. This is KXRA. Hope you're having a great Labor Day weekend.
2: This is Tracy Weaver. Welcome to Prayer Life. Our prayer focus this week is healing, and we affirm that God is abundantly able to heal. And he gives us the freedom to invite his healing in our lives and the lives of others. But we must yield to his answer. Men and women, the ultimate healing is spiritual. The Apostle Paul says in Ephesians chapter 1, I'm praying that the eyes of your heart would be enlightened so that you might be able to know the immeasurably great power that the Father has exercised toward you who believe. That power, he says, is the same power the Father exercised toward Jesus when he raised him from the dead. And then he goes on to say, because you, Christian, were dead in your trespasses and sins. But God, because of his great love, raised us up with Christ. Father God, all of us who have placed our faith in Jesus and trusted him as our Savior have experienced the ultimate healing. We have been spiritually raised from the dead. We celebrate that truth and we thank you for it. In Jesus' name, amen. This is Tracy Weaver, encouraging you to celebrate that if you're a Christian, you've received the ultimate healing. Join me again tomorrow on Prayer Life.
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0: Good morning and welcome to Midwest Morning Farm Time here on the Linder Farm Network. On this Labor Day, we will have our two longer shows, this program and our 12:30 show, but no shorter reports with markets closed in observance of Labor Day. And with Dan Lemke, I'm Linda Brecke. Good morning, Dan.
1: Good morning, Linda.
0: As far as weather for this last day of the holiday weekend, how do things look? Last day of the state fair, too.
1: Yeah, absolutely. Not too bad of a day today. We will see a fair amount of cloud cover hanging around, and it's likely to be pretty breezy out there as well. Might see a few showers punctuating the air around the region today, but nothing too much that should wash out a lot of plans, just something you might need to prepare for a little bit. Looks like a better chance for some rain possibly coming tonight into tomorrow. I know some schools, kids' first day of school heading off tomorrow, but shouldn't be a washout for that either. So we're starting to feel a little bit cooler here. Linda does have, there is a cold front that is working its way our direction, and that will be noticeable as we get through the latter part of the week for sure. So kind of turning the corner potentially to a little more fall-like weather.
0: All right, and we'll be back. We'll take a look at markets, recap last week's markets for you coming up. First this.
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0: Breakfast on the farm today in Pope County. That's today from 8 until noon at the Reichman Farm, 1 mile north, northeast of Villard. Follow the signs. And then tomorrow, Pope County corn and soybean growers will have their plot day at 5 p.m. at the Lowry Community Center. A meal provided after the plot meeting tomorrow, Tuesday. And again, that's at the Lowry Community Center.
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0: And again, many markets closed today in observance of the Labor Day holiday. But Dan, on Friday, some news on the dairy markets.
1: Absolutely. Class 3 milk futures, September closed at 1618, October 1639, and November at 1663. Cash cheese trade barrels closed at 153 1/4. That is steady. Blocks 146 1/2. That's down 1 1/4.
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0: On Friday, December corn was down 4, November soybeans, January beans, and March beans all down 6.5. For the week, December corn was up 0.25%, March corn was up 1, and November beans for the week up 21.75, January up 22.25, and December Chicago wheat down 50 cents, December Minneapolis wheat was down 24.25. For the week last week, Friday to Friday, livestock futures October down 6.30.

0: 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We'll be back with more in a moment.
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0: Increased trade tension with Canada is adding another hurdle in the U.S.-Mexico-Canada trade agreement renegotiation process, according to Brian Keel, executive director of Farmers for Free Trade.
3: A really unfortunate situation. I mean, in 2018, the U.S., Canada, and Mexico entered into the U.S.-Mexico-Canada free trade agreement. And that free trade agreement basically eliminated tariffs on all goods flowing between the three countries. And so about $1.8 trillion worth of goods overall flow between the countries on an annual basis. So it's a huge part of our gross domestic product. In the ag space, also very significant. Mexico's our number one trading partner. Canada's our number two trading partner, each about $30 billion worth of ag exports each year. So critically important that trade with these three countries is stable. The U.S., Mexico, and Canada have been negotiating to update that agreement, and it should be pretty straightforward. I mean, there are some tweaks that need to be made, but they should be able to continue the agreement. Unfortunately, things have gone off the rails with the U.S. Suddenly putting 50% tariffs on about $20 billion worth of Canadian goods. And Canada not sitting still, saying, okay, you're putting tariffs on $20 billion of our goods, we're going to put tariffs on $20 billion of your goods. So we find ourselves in a trade war with our closest neighbor, one of our closest allies, and a very significant ag export market. It's not good for U.S. agriculture, it's not good for farmers, and it's not good for the American consumer.
4: And Keel says before the latest trade war escalation, there had been progress in the U.S.-Mexico-Canada trade agreement negotiation process.
3: We certainly hope so. You know, leading up to this sparked off trade war, there had been progress. Canada and the U.S. were in negotiations. It sounds like the U.S. was asking for some things that Canada was not willing to give, for example, on French language. You know, a portion of Canada is French-oriented and uses French as a primary language, and the U.S. had been pushing to make, like, Netflix videos that they wouldn't have to be offered in French. And I think for Canada, it was as much a cultural issue as an economic issue. So I think the blow-up and the tariffs that the U.S. put on Canada and then Canada's retaliation really stalled out the negotiations. We're hopeful that the U.S. and Canada are cooling temperatures and are beginning to resume the negotiations, because again, it shouldn't be that hard to come to yes, to get to yes between these two countries. I mean, Canada has stood with us in every foreign war we've ever been in, save the Revolutionary War, of course. but after that little unpleasantness, everything has gone well. And you'd hate to see our relations damaged with this kind of trade war and the rhetoric that's gone with it.
0: Keel says the baseline of the U.S.-Mexico-Canada trade agreement should be stable, but tariffs have fundamentally broken down the agreement.
3: So as a general principle, no. I mean, the framework of the U.S.-Mexico-Canada agreement says if the countries don't agree to update the agreement, then the agreement continues on a year-to-year basis for the next decade. So the baseline should be stable. The problem is that the U.S. has started putting tariffs on Canada, even though we said we wouldn't in the U.S.-Mexico-Canada agreement. I mean, that was the whole premise of the USMCA.

0: USMCA was we were going to have tariff-free trade. And then in spite of that agreement, which is only 6 years old, in spite of that agreement and our signature and, you know, our Congress agreeing to this, President Trump has started saying, okay, well, we're going to put tariffs on your steel and aluminum, and we're going to put tariffs on your auto parts, and we're going to put tariffs on your softwood lumber. And Canada, I think rightly so, is standing back on, wait a minute, 6 years ago we agreed we wouldn't put tariffs on each other. So the U.S. is putting tariffs on Canada. Canada is now saying, well, if you're putting tariffs on us, we're going to put tariffs on you. So in a fundamental way, the U.S.-Mexico-Canada agreement has broken down. Hopefully that's temporary. Hopefully the countries will roll back these tariffs and we'll go back to tariff-free trade, because that's what's really needed to support U.S. ag exports.
1: 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We'll be back with more farm news in a moment.
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4: At the end of May, but the payments come in October, but the marketing year for corn and soybeans just ended on Monday, on August 31st. The prices will be finalized at the end of the month here, at the end of September. But we don't anticipate a big change in those prices. As of the 1st of August, we were at $4.15 for corn for a market year average price and $10.40 for soybeans. It could change a few cents, but most of the run-up in the market kind of came a little very late in the year, so a lot of the grain had already been moved to market. So we're anticipating some pretty significant payments, and of course for the 2025 year, farmers will get the higher of PLC or our county. So that means that right now both corn and soybeans are below the reference price. So there'll be a minimum PLC payment on for everybody. And if they had lower yields last year, depending where their yields were, they could get a higher payment through our county.
1: And TC says there should be some significant payments in October.
4: As I look at it, about a third of the, or two-thirds of the counties will probably get the minimum PLC payment, which in southern Minnesota for corn will be around anywhere from about probably $32 to $39 an acre. And for soybeans, probably in the $10 to $15 an acre range. As you go further north in Minnesota, it's a little less. And some of the counties that where the yields were a little lower, some counties get upwards of $50 to $100 acre for corn, and probably more in the $40 or $50 range for soybeans. So there'll be some pretty significant payments coming in October across the state.
1: There will be a strip tillage event coming up on September 9th. University of Minnesota Extension educator in crops, Liz Stahl, has details of the event that'll happen at Lamberton.
5: Yeah, that's right. On September 9th at Lamberton at the Southwest Research and Outreach Center, we're bringing back our Strip Till Expo. We haven't had one of those for a long time, but we've had a lot of interest from people looking at, you know, reduced tillage, especially, you know, when you look at prices and everything. This is a nice economical system, and our research has really shown it It's very competitive in yields, just a really nice fit for our region. So again, we've got the Strip Tillage Expo. That'll be September 9th at Lamberton at the Southwest Research and Outreach Center. We start with check-in like about 8:30 to 9. Then the program will run until 3:30. We've got sessions in the morning, which, you know, anywhere from like, you know, looking at a strip till right for you, a session on cover crops, also looking at planter equipment, banding fertilizer, and looking at economics. And then in the afternoon, we'll actually run a number of different strip-till equipment so people can see how they operate in the field and learn from the vendors, you know, the details, how their different systems work and what impact they're having out in the field. 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
3: The U.S. Department of Agriculture released updated farm income numbers late last week, and the outlook remains fairly bleak. Faith Parham, economist for the American Farm Bureau Federation, says the adjustment recalibrates numbers USDA released in February.
7: 2026 net farm income forecast by about $5 billion from its February forecast, and they think it's going to land right around $158 billion.
3: That is a decline from 2025 farm income, which was about $163 billion. Furthermore, production costs continue to climb even as cash receipts increase.
7: So we're continuing to see higher cash receipts in some commodities as prices continue to increase. We continue to see more and more production expenses as well. In fact, they increased their first estimate of production expenses by $15 billion. So continuing to see record production expenses this year.
3: And Parham says there's one major lever that Congress can still pull to help stabilize the farm economy.
7: Yeah, the biggest thing policymakers can do is pass a full five-year farm bill. We know that the Senate will be considering it when they come back from recess. And so we really encourage lawmakers to continue to work on a farm bill, pass it so we can have a fully modernized, harmonized farm bill that will give some security to farmers and ranchers as they plan ahead.
1: John Deere is reinforcing its longstanding commitment to keeping farmers in control of their farm data. As farmers generate more data in the field, John Deere says farmers should understand how their data is used, who can access it, and how it can create value for their operation. Franklin Peets, the digital product marketing lead with John Deere, shares more about the company's farmer data commitment.
8: As more farmers are using connected equipment and digital tools, they're creating more data than ever. And that data isn't just numbers on a screen. It's tied to decisions they're making every day, every decision across their operation. At John Deere, we believe that data belongs to the farmer. That's really the foundation of our farmer data commitment. When a farmer chooses to share their data with third parties, such as an agronomist or a John Deere dealer, they're in control of who gets to access their information. Just as importantly, farmers can change those permissions whenever they want, and John Deere does not sell their farm data. We also know trust goes beyond control. Farmers need confidence that their information is protected. That's why we invest heavily in cybersecurity with dedicated teams around the world building security into our systems and working every day to help keep that data secure.
1: Dan has your weather for this Labor Day in just a moment.
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3: We're seeing some pretty consistent temperatures across Minnesota this morning. Most of the state sitting in the mid to upper 60s under partly to mostly cloudy skies. There are a few areas of scattered showers showing up this hour, but it is fairly limited right now. That really wasn't the case yesterday, though, as the system stalled out over parts of southwestern, west central, and south central Minnesota, southeastern South Dakota, and northern Iowa. That system dumped some heavy rains in some locations, including over 5 to 7 inches in parts of north central Iowa, over 3 inches at Worthington. A few reports of hail from this system as well. You know, you didn't have to be too far from this system to end up with nothing as the rain developed. A lot of areas over and it developed and poured some rain over and over in the same areas before it fizzled. The clouds were visible and you could hear the thunder, but for many areas, rain just did not develop. Could see a few more showers today, but a better chance comes tonight as a cold front drops in from the northwest. That could stir up a few storms, bring in some cooler temperatures. We'll stay in the lower 80s today and tomorrow, but by Wednesday and Thursday, we're back into the 70s for highs. Now, overall today, pretty comfortable day. Highs in the upper 70s to low 80s under partly to mostly cloudy skies. Some scattered showers possible through the day. A little bit breezy from the southeast with winds at 10 to 20 miles per hour and gusty. Do see a better chance for rain tonight as a cold front pushes across. Lows in the middle 60s. Partly to mostly cloudy Tuesday. Some showers early, then mostly drying off. Highs again in the upper 70s and low 80s. Mostly clear, breezy, cooler Wednesday with highs in the mid to upper 70s. That's a look at our weather here on the Linder Farm Network.
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12: We're not old yet, right?
13: Of course not. 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
12: Fortunately, my fabulous Alexandria Clinic OBGYN said menopause and perimenopause are nothing to worry about, and there's help for the symptoms. But she also assured me I'm not old.
13: I should stop in there too.
12: You definitely should, before we both do get old. Alamere Health. It's better here.
10: And joining us now with the news, KXRA News Director, Mark Anthony.
14: Yes, thank you, Patty. It is 6:37. Happy Labor Day, everyone. Well, extra enforcement continues on Minnesota roadways this Labor Day. And one person has been injured in a three-vehicle crash. And also, safety Harrison Smith is returning to the Minnesota Vikings for a 15th season. We'll tell you more on those stories and many others. But first, a crash yesterday in Otter Tail County has killed one person. The State Patrol says that crash took place along Highway 59 south of Pelican Rapids. A Volkswagen Passat was reportedly traveling southbound on Highway 59, while a Buick Regal was traveling northbound when the two collided. The driver of the Buick, a 51-year-old woman from Pelican Rapids, was killed in that crash. The driver of the Volkswagen, Jacob Thatcher, 25, Fergus Falls, suffered non-life-threatening injuries. The roads were reportedly wet at the time of that crash. And extra enforcement continues on Minnesota roadways this Labor Day, the 100 deadliest days of summer. Minnesota continues through today. There will be ongoing, again, enforcement, which has been taking place since Memorial Day weekend. There has been a spike in fatalities this weekend. Three people were killed in a head-on crash on Friday morning in St. Louis County. In another crash, that 51-year-old woman from Pelican Rapids was killed in a crash in Otter Tail County. Also, a 61-year-old man was killed in a crash in Washington County on Saturday. In addition, a 69-year-old man was killed in a crash in Wabasha County, and an 84-year-old woman was killed in a crash in Rice County. Law enforcement continues to target four primary behaviors through the Labor Day weekend. And one person has been injured following a three-vehicle crash on Friday afternoon in Stearns County. The State Patrol says all three vehicles were traveling westbound along I-94 when they collided in Melrose. A driver of a Toyota, 57-year-old woman, was injured and taken to the hospital in Melrose. A 14-year-old girl was not injured in that vehicle, along with four other people involved in the crash. The incident does remain under investigation. And as Minnesotans head home from the long Labor Day weekend, state traffic safety officials say four behaviors continue to play a major role in serious and deadly crashes. Office of Traffic Safety Director Mike Hansen says,
15: you know, the four things that we really have to focus on, and these are the four things that lead to the vast majority of the serious and fatal crashes, and that's speeding, impaired driving, distracted driving, and that 5% of people who still haven't figured out how to put that seatbelt on.
14: By the way, Hansen says drivers should slow down, stay focused, and buckle up on every trip. He says speed is particularly dangerous because it makes the consequences of other mistakes behind the wheel even worse. And yesterday early, the Graham County Sheriff's Office received a report from Canadian Pacific Railroad regarding a train that had collided with a vehicle near the intersection of State Highway 55 and 130th Street. The initial report from CP Rail indicated the incident had occurred in Douglas County. Deputies from Grant County Sheriff's Office and Douglas County Sheriff's Office immediately responded to the area. The vehicle was located approximately two-thirds of a mile from the point of impact and was subsequently towed to a secure location. A search for the vehicle's driver continued as deputies worked to determine whether anyone had been in that vehicle. The passenger reported that the occupants had attempted to remove the truck from the railroad tracks but were unsuccessful before the two individuals separated due to concerns for the driver's safety and the circumstances surrounding the incident. A coordinated search was conducted. Multiple resources were utilized. After an extended search, the driver was located and found to be unharmed. And more Minnesota students will be starting school tomorrow, and there's a new bus safety law in place to keep them safe. After some confusion with the old law, Senator Ann Johnson Stewart says the new law makes it easier for drivers to understand that as well.
16: It requires approaching drivers to stop as soon as the red lights begin flashing, which is more in alignment with what the children perceive as when it's safe for them to cross.
14: Johnson Stewart says the old law confused drivers because they weren't sure if it was the red lights or the extended stop arm to follow. Now the new law states when the red lights are flashing, you must stop. And a man was taken into custody late last week following a disturbance that led to a brief standoff in Otter Tail County. Otter Tail County Sheriff's deputies responded to a call regarding a disturbance near the intersection of U.S. Highway 59 and County Highway 88 just north of Fergus Falls. Upon arrival, deputies discovered a vehicle parked in the middle of the roadway occupied by a man. The man, Seth Goltz, was reportedly armed with a knife and refused commands to exit the vehicle. Deputies utilized de-escalation tactics during the incident. Goltz eventually put down the knife and was removed from the vehicle. Goltz was taken to the Otter Tail County Detention Facility, where he remains held pending court appearances. Well, there is one more day to enjoy the Labor Day weekend. Minnesota waterways will be busy again today, and the DNR wants to make sure everyone is enjoying the water safely. Lisa Dugan is with the DNR.
17: Make sure that you have enough life jackets for everyone on the boat, that they fit them properly, and most importantly, that you're wearing them. So as the captain of your ship, you're able to set the ground rules for, you know, folks coming on your boat. So lead by example, always wear your life jacket.
14: By the way, kids under the age of 10 are required to always wear a life jacket. And the Minnesota DNR is relocating its headquarters. The DNR offices will be moved to a new location St. Paul next summer after its lease expires at 500 Lafayette Road. The new building will be at 10 River Park Plaza, which was once the home of the St. Paul Pioneer Press. And 14-year-old Waylon Thunstrom of Isani County knows that judges are looking for when it comes to championship poultry. Thunstrom earned a blue ribbon at the state fair with his white leghorn egg layers.
18: So they kind of judge on how well they're matched, how wide the pubic bones are, how wide their back is. If they have wet feathers or ruffled feathers, you can lose points on that. You always want to have a clean bird and just a well overall match bird.
14: By the way, Thunstrom says white leghorns are also productive birds, typically laying between 280 and 320 eggs a year. By the way, today is the last day of the Great Minnesota Get-Together. And scattered showers pushed across the area yesterday, with some areas picking up significant rainfall. Otter Tail area is reporting a whopping 4.36 inches of rain. Detroit Lakes received 1.68 inches, while Painesville received an inch of rain. In Douglas County, Carlos is reporting 2/10 of an inch of rain, while the Alexandria area is reporting 1/10 of an inch. More rain and thunderstorms will be possible today and tonight across the area. And speaking of that, the National Weather Service does say areas in western Minnesota will see scattered storms tonight, but the rest of the state will remain generally dry as a cold front pushes across the area. Highs today will reach the upper 70s. It will also be breezy out on area lakes. We could pick up a quarter to a half inch of rain tonight, but expect higher amounts within thunderstorms. Drier air returns tomorrow with sunshine by the afternoon. A big cool down will take place as fall-like weather settles in for the upcoming weekend. Next weekend, highs will fall into the upper 60s by Saturday and then the mid-60s by Sunday. Stay with us for more on the weather. Well, safety Harrison Smith is returning to the Minnesota Vikings for a 15th season. 37-year-old agreed to a one-year deal worth over $12 million. The contract could reach up to $16.25 million with playoff incentives. Coaches Kevin O'Connell and Brian Flores had pushed publicly for Smith to return. And the Twins mustered up just four hits in a 10-1 beatdown by the White Sox yesterday on the road in Chicago. Twins manager Derek Shelton on the Twins' pitching problems in that game.
19: We didn't play great. I mean, really, there's no way to cut around it. You can't walk 10 guys, and then when we did get guys in put away counts, it looked like we left a lot of balls in the middle of the plate, which ended up those walks turned into runs.
14: By the way, the Twins are in Detroit today through Wednesday for a three-game series against the Tigers. And that's a look at your news. I'm Mark Anthony.
10: Good morning, Mark Anthony.
14: Happy Labor Day.
10: Yes, happy everyone. Labor Day. How's it gone so far for you two cuties?
14: Oh, we're doing fine.
10: Okay.
14: Thanks.
10: Okay.
14: How about the cutie over there?
10: Yeah, well.
14: Doing well?
10: Yes, I'm fine.
14: Good.
10: Mm-hmm. Yep.
14: Good deal.
10: Haven't done anything, but.
14: Sorry, too. Spider-Man Brand New Day is still number one at the box office.
10: I heard. Wow.
14: For a sixth straight weekend.
10: I know. Isn't that crazy? It's like Grease. Remember, my kids would go to the movie every Saturday. And for like 22 weeks, it was Grease because. Wow. You know, I mean, we just had the one theater at that time.
14: Okay.
10: And it was
14: a monster hit.
10: It was a monster hit. And it's kind of a dirty movie. And I didn't know it. I didn't see it till we went to see it at the drive-in. Like a year later, it came back through the drive-in. And I'm sitting at the drive-in and I'm like, oh my gosh, that girl's pregnant in high school. And they're saying all this stuff, and I look over at my girls, and they still don't get it.
14: Oh.
10: They didn't get it. All they cared about was the hair and the clothes and the music.
14: Sure.
10: They didn't. None of that just went right over their head. So I was like, oh, my gosh.
14: In fact, I played some music from Grease on Saturday with a show I put on. And
10: mm-hmm.
14: So So again, that was up in Mille Lacs County.
10: Oh,
14: near
10: how did that go?
14: Oh, great.
10: Did they like you?
14: Oh, yeah. They had me Memorial Day, and we had fun, and they said, want to have you come back. So they've already want me back for next Memorial Day weekend, too. So,
10: well, my buddy Jim from Wheel of Fortune.
14: Oh, he's out.
10: Jim Thornton, he's done. Wheel of Fortune looking for a new announcer ahead of its upcoming season. I think Ryan should do it. He does everything else.
14: Yeah.
10: He can be both, but here's the story on that. Maybe.
20: Sony Pictures Television has fired longtime announcer Jim Thornton after TMZ published photos it says show him viewing a chat room containing images of children on a laptop during a flight in May. The circumstances surrounding the photos have not been independently verified. Thornton's replacement will serve as interim announcer when the show returns September the 14th. I'm Mark Mayfield.
10: You never know when somebody's looking over your shoulder. Wow.
14: Uh-oh. They're looking over right now.
10: Yeah. D-O-M. Dumb, dumb, dumb. Well, anyway, gas prices remain high as the long holiday weekend winds down. The average price for a gallon of regular unleaded is $4.15, according to AAA, up a penny from Sunday, which was just yesterday. Drivers in California are paying an average of $5.86 a gallon, the highest in the country. Prices at the pump are cheapest in Indiana, $3.43.
14: Let's go.
10: Almost pay to drive over there. No, yeah. I'm kidding. And in Hawaii, where they're bracing for a brush with Hurricane Lowell, gas is going for $5.38 a gallon. You know, I can remember, you know, people saying gas is, you know, it would be like $2.35 an Alec.
14: Okay.
10: And then they'd say, it's $2.33 out at the interstate. I'd be like, really? And I
14: road trip.
10: So that's 2 cents a gallon. And on my current car, that would be 26 cents on a fill.
14: Yeah.
10: What?
14: Yeah.
10: I'm not going to drive out there for 26 cents.
14: Of course not, yeah.
10: I'll take it out of my right pocket and pay myself in my left pocket.
14: Your time.
10: But now, of course, it's so out of hand. Gosh. I remember when I had my little MG when I was in high school, and it was gas was $29.9. And I can remember driving to the outskirts of town where it was $25.9.
14: Okay.
10: Yes, that is 25 cents, kids. yeah.
14: So just so you know, I hate to tell anyone this.
10: Okay,
14: just between you and me.
10: Okay,
14: on my trip from Alexandria up to, it's actually Waukon near Onamia in Mille Lacs County.
10: I know where it is.
14: Okay. And we were the cheapest gas anywhere.
10: Alec?
14: Yeah. In this area, yeah.
10: That's awesome.
14: Yeah. So, again.
10: Well, there you go. You don't have to go investigating, guys.
14: Yeah. I mean, at least along the stretch. I do pull up gasbuddy.com, which I will today, too, to check on gas prices. But Morehead in Dilworth area, it's been like $3.44 to $3.45 there. So it's cheaper right near the North Dakota border. So anyway.
10: I tell you what's really cheap.
14: What's that?
10: You don't go anywhere.
14: Yeah, stay home. Yes.
10: Yes. Yeah. Mm. Yeah.
14: So. Anyway. Well, it's almost 6:55.
10: Oh,
14: I better get a...
10: I've got to go. All right. Thanks, Mark.
14: You bet.
10: See, we haven't seen each other for 3 days now. So anyway, that's why we're yakking it up. Blood drive tomorrow at St. Mary's Catholic Church, noon to 6 p.m. Go to 1-800-RED-CROSS or visit redcrossblood.org. 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
10: Michelle Rentz, 56, of Glenwood, died August 30th. A celebration of life will be tomorrow, Tuesday, September 8th, from 3 to 7 p.m. at the Anderson Funeral Home, with a prayer service beginning at 6:30. Reception following at Viking Speedway for Michelle Rentz, age 56, of Glenwood. Jay Gullickson, age 87, of Farwell, died September 3rd. Funeral service will be Thursday, September 10th at 11 a.m. at the Anderson Funeral Home. A visitation will be Wednesday, September 9th from 4 to 7 at Anderson's, and 1 hour prior to the service on Thursday for Jay Gullickson, age 87, of Farwell. Gerald L. Jerry Hansen, age 82, of Parker's Prairie, died September 1st. Memorial service will be Friday, September 11th at 11 a.m. at Elmo Lutheran Church, rural Parker's Prairie. Interment will be in the church cemetery, with full military honors being accorded by the Minnesota Honor Guard and the Parker's Prairie American Legion Post 219. Visitation 1 hour prior to the service. Arrangements with Linda Family Funeral and Cremation Services for Gerald L. Jerry Hansen, age 82, of Parker's Prairie. Lawrence Lonnie Iverson, age 83, of Osakis, died August 26th. A memorial service is a Saturday, September 12th, 11 a.m. at Salem Lutheran Church, Osakis. Visitation is Friday, September 11th, 6 to 8 p.m. at the church, continuing 1 hour prior to the service at Salem Lutheran Church, Osakis. Arrangements with the Eaton Funeral Home of Browerville for Lonnie Iverson, age 83, of Osakis. Karen Oberg, age 76, of Alexandria, died August 7th. Celebration of life service will be 11 a.m. Saturday morning, September 12th, at the Linda Family Funeral Home in Alexandria. Visitation at the funeral home will be from 5 to 7 p.m. Friday, September 11th, with a time of sharing beginning at 6, and there will be visitation 1 hour prior to the celebration of life on Saturday. Arrangements with Lind Family Funeral and Cremation Services for Karen Oberg, age 76, of Alexandria. Daryl J. Burgess, age 87, of Alexandria, died Monday, August 24th. Celebration of life service will be at 11 a.m. on Saturday, September 12th, at Lake Community Church. Visitation 4 to 6 p.m. on Friday, September 11th, at the church, and will continue 1 hour prior to the service. Arrangements provided by Lind Family Funeral and Cremation Services for Daryl Burgess, age 87, of Alexandria. Jane Rose, age 85, of Alexandria, died Tuesday, September 2nd. A memorial service will be held Saturday, September 19th, 11 a.m., at Alexandria Covenant Church. Visitation 1 hour prior to the service. Arrangements with the Lind Family Funeral and Cremation Services for Jane Rose, age 85, of Alexandria. 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
25: Disaster in South Florida.
26: A cargo plane crashed at Miami International Airport as it overran the runway number 30. It came to rest at a field adjacent to the airport. At this time, we can confirm that we have at least 5 deceased individuals, and we have multiple individuals that were transported to local hospitals. with unknown injuries.
25: Miami Dade County Sheriff Rosie Cordero Stutz says it was an Amazon Boeing 767 that overshot the runway yesterday afternoon, slamming into several vehicles, bursting into flames, five people injured, including two pilots. Some of the injured had to be rescued from the flaming wreckage. A hurricane warning is up for Hawaii Island, as a county, that is, as Hurricane Lowell bears down on Hawaii. Robbie Berg at the National Hurricane Center is urging those along the storm's path to take the warning seriously.
1: We're already seeing heavy surf building on the southern shores of all of the Hawaiian Islands, and those will continue to build over the next day or so. Those waves could get to the point where they're not, it's not safe to be out on the water, and so we would ask tourists, residents there, and surfers to please be aware of the dangers associated with those types of waves.
25: Lowell expected to make its closest approach to land late tonight or early tomorrow morning. A far-right party has scored a landslide victory in a regional election in Germany. The Alternative Germany Party has railed against a flood of migrants into the country, also taking a friendlier stance toward Russia than the center-right Christian Democrats. Gas prices have hit a record high for the Labor Day weekend, averaging $4.15 per gallon, according to the AAA. It's nearly a dollar more than last year, surpasses the previous record of $3.82, that from 2012. Townhall.com.
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25: Nepal is holding a day of mourning to remember those killed in the August 26th flooding.
3: Near the bank of the Trishuli River, surrounded by damaged buildings, Buddhist monks prayed for the flood victims in Nepal's Nuwakot district. Just nearby, a Hindu priest held prayers for those who died and were missing. At government offices, flags were lowered and families concluded mourning rituals. The floods have killed more than 1,300 people in Nepal and Tibet and left about 5,000 people missing. In predominantly Hindu Nepal, mourning lasts 13 days, with rituals held on the final day. Meanwhile, search efforts continued for the missing. Rescuers called into the rubble in hope for an answer. I'm Karen Shamas.
25: Seeking out Hamas targets, Israel's Air Force carrying out two strikes early today on a southern Lebanese village. Local authorities say civilians were killed. Townhall.com. Some new demographic numbers point to a major advantage for the South and a potential boost for pro-growth policy.
7: America's future workforce is increasingly Southern. While the Northeast, Midwest, and West Coast show fewer high school graduates and fewer teenagers, low-tax, lower-regulation Southern states are home to a growing share of the nation's young people. Supporters say the trend validates President Trump's economic message that jobs, families, and opportunity are moving toward Republican-led states. Ken Lorman reporting.
25: The acrimonious trade war between the United States and Canada threatens to reinforce the resolve of Canadians who stopped visiting the U.S. last year. The number of Canadians traveling to the United States plunged after President Trump made some remarks about Canada becoming the 51st U.S. state. More on these stories at townhall.com.

0: And that, of course, was Josh Turner.
1: Yeah.
0: Wow.
1: I just had a chance to talk to him.
0: You did?
1: Yeah. Let's see here.
0: He's a tall drink of water.
1: Yeah, I did bring up his voice. I asked him, I said, has anyone ever said you should work in radio? And he just kind of laughed at it. I was looking for that interview. When did I do that again? Well, here's a little bit of that.

0: lock the door and turn the lights down low. Put some music.
1: That was August 13th.
2: Oh, love that song. I played it at a lot of weddings as a DJ over the years. For that first dance, and we have the guy behind that song, Josh Turner, with us, celebrating, hard to believe, 20 years of that song. Hi, Josh.
3: Hey, good morning.
2: Yeah, how you been? Everything's good. 20 years, boy. A lot of ground, a lot of traveling, a lot of concerts you put on, and a lot of people you've entertained over the years.
3: Yeah, I've been a little busy. A lot happened in the last 20 years.
2: Yeah, that's the understatement. Yeah. So
3: yeah,
2: that
3: it's been a good journey. It's been a wild journey.
2: Yeah.
3: But we've had fun.
2: Yeah. So your dad, did he have a voice? Does he have a voice like you too? Growing up, I mean, what a great voice.
3: I got my voice from my mama.
4: Oh, I love that.
2: From my mama, but anyway,
4: I love that.
2: Yeah.
4: Well, he is the second. He's gotten better looking as he
2: has
4: he's aged. Yes, he has. He's
2: I wouldn't know those kind of things.
4: He's good looking. Anyway, he is the second youngest person inducted in the Grand Ole Opry.
2: How about that?
4: Yeah. So anyway, he has great gospel songs as well. He's worth $20 million.
2: And I don't think he's single. I can't remember. Do we bring up his family in that?
4: Oh, well, there's a picture of him here with a beautiful... Oh, Jennifer Ford.
2: Okay.
4: Is his wife. They met at Belmont University as they attended school at the same time. She traveled with him on tour, playing keyboards, also doing background vocals. She's movie star beautiful. Hmm. Couple started dating in 2000. 2 years later, in November, a Turner said, will you marry me? And the question during an outing at Nashville, Percy Priestlake. June 14th. They tied the knot in front of 500 guests in 2003.
2: And we weren't invited, were we?
4: No. Then they've been blessed with four sons.
2: No, good for
4: Hampton
2: you.
4: Otis, Colby Lynch, Marion Crawford, and Samuel Hawk.
2: Okay.
4: Couple is still going strong and celebrating their 18th year anniversary. That was in 2021, this article was written. So it's what? 25? 25 now.
2: Oh, okay. Crazy. But yeah, he's kind of laid back, kind of understated. Yeah.
4: Well,
2: with
4: he
2: everything.
4: Sounded like he did, like you woke him up.
2: Yeah.
4: But some of those guys you call do sound like you woke him up. Because they're out east or out west, I mean, or something. Sure. Who knows? But yeah. they want you to call them and they tell you when, so... What are you going to do?
2: What are you going to do?
4: Yeah.
2: But yeah, no, it was good talking to him. But let's see here. Anything else
4: on the
2: about
4: schedule
2: him?
4: For today?
2: On his or mine?
4: Ours. The whole town.
2: Well, I want to find out. So I'm doing some checking still. Rainfall totals. Get this. Richville. Not Richfield, but Richville in Otter Tail County. Last night, they had 5.45 inches of rain. Otter Tail, 1.5 miles northwest of the community of Otter Tail, of course, in Otter Tail County, 4.36 inches of rain. Fergus Falls, 3.07 inches. Detroit Lakes, 2 inches. Ashby in Otter Tail County, 1.67 inches of rain. Now, we here, there are still rainfall totals coming in. At our rain gauge, northwest of the fairgrounds, only a tenth of an inch of rain. But someone in Douglas County, 3.5 miles east-northeast of Alexandria, they're reporting 9/10 of an inch of rain. So again, these systems can vary greatly, around one community.
4: Yeah, when farmer wants just an inch, you know, I'm sure when he hears that, he's probably dialing up his psychologist to have a little chat and get some comfort. I don't know, because it's just not fair. He needs a little rain.
2: Right.
4: How much did we get here? How much did he get?
2: Well, I don't know.
4: South how much. And east? No?
2: I don't have a specific. I do know around Glenwood. So, again, here in Alexandria, we picked up a tenth of an inch. Let's see. What did north of Glenwood pick up? I'm just throwing out to kind of help out. Let's see here. 2/10 of an inch in that area. But there other areas.
4: There's our farmer.
2: You want to grab it?
4: Sure. I'd love to.
2: So you can talk to?
4: Yeah. Good morning.
5: Say, I text you.
4: Oh, I didn't you, look.
5: And I had an inch and a quarter.
4: Wow. Oh, good.
5: Yeah.
4: Okay.
5: At the house across the road was an inch and a quarter. My sister up a quarter mile.
4: Okay, got it.
5: An inch and a quarter. And then if you go south, Whiting had an inch and a half. He's about a quarter mile south. But if you go over to South Lake Jesse Road down there right at the channel, Waggle City had 3/10. Yeah. My brother had 3/10. And on Maple Drive. And then I was sitting over at Maggie's on Newt Street, or Nut Street, they call it, by Lilac Drive, just on the other side of Victoria, the west side of Victoria there. And there was about a tenth of an inch. And I was sitting there because Justin called me from Osakis, and he said, did you get enough rain? I go, I don't know, it's barely raining. I'm at Maggie's. And he goes, well, we must have got an inch or two. Well, I go, I don't know until I come home, and then, wow, then it was over an inch.
4: That's crazy. And so, Maggie and Justin, and you're like kind of in between.
5: Maggie's on the west side of Victoria, and Justin's over in Osakis.
4: Yeah.
5: And then they got neighbors each way. But you can go on that. I've never looked on those maps online. You can go on those weather maps and find out. But I know that Hutch Johnson, I follow him, Mark, and he had a picture of 1 7-inch up there by the Otter Tail area.
2: Wow.
5: The rain gauge was 7 inches in it. So, you know, the maps are pretty good. They're pretty, you know, if you look at them, the way people talk, but the actual rain gauge is in the certain area.
2: So I check out every day a website. It's Community Collaborative Rain, Hail, and Snow Network. And so I checked that out, and like it says, Richville, 5.8 miles south-southwest in Otter Tail, 5.45. That's the most they're showing. But you said where picked up? Did you say 7?
5: Right in that Otter Tail area, somebody had a rain gauge at 7 inches.
2: That's crazy.
5: And my brother's got that cabin up there on Deer Lake, which is just to the west of Otter Tail, and he said it was pounding up there. So he was in that area where they show up, you know, 6, 6.5 inches and it spreads out.
2: Wow. Mm-hmm.
5: So there was something happened there.
2: But
5: I mean, so the salt to me, I was down in Billy's greenhouse just looking at some stuff. When it first started raining, there was nothing hardly coming there. So I don't think they got much past the freeway.
2: Joel, you as a farmer, this late in the season, if that kind of rain had fallen, I mean, that's not exactly good either, is it?
5: No, 2 weeks ago, when I started working at the fair there that day before, and I was seeing how the beans were curling up a little bit here and there, that's when we needed the rain bad, and then we haven't had nothing since.

0: top. We don't know if there'll be smaller, bigger beans. The corn, you know, that's done a good job of watering itself when you get a little tenth or a good dew, but it's still, if the pollination messed that up, that could be ugly. But I was more right now because it was almost, it's never too late for rain in the fall. It just helps.
1: Yeah.
0: But the ground was so hard, you can't do tillage. You start doing field work,
2: yeah.
0: So you needed some rain. And it sounds like tonight we might get more. I hope.
1: Okay. You know, well, that's better, isn't it, to get a little bit and then a little bit more instead of getting like 7 inches?
2: Yes, yeah.
0: Well, boy, when you go out in that hard ground, even like 2023, it was kind of that way. You burn those shovels up on those diggers or rivers or whatever you can. You got to have some moisture just the way it is. So anyway, all right, I just thought I'd tell you.
2: No,
1: thank you.
2: We really
1: We're
2: appreciate
1: glad
2: you did. It. Yeah.
1: Have a nice day.
2: All right. Okay. Happy Labor Day.
1: Yeah, happy Labor Day.
0: Yeah. Buddy. You too, bye.
1: Okay, bye.
2: All right, I'm going to grab this one.
1: Yeah, that's your buddy.
2: Yeah, Matt here. Hi, Matt. How are you? Lake Mary area. Walmart. How much did you pick up?
3: Four tenths.
2: Okay. So that's nice. I mean, you know, it helps.
3: Yeah. It helps. Helps our trees anyway. The crops are pretty well done for, but it at least helps our trees. So.
2: Right.
3: Yeah.
2: All right. Well, I appreciate it. Everything's good with you?
3: Everything's good. I'm shutting down tomorrow for my 3-week shutdown.
2: So oh, yes. That's right.
3: Yep.
2: I know you always do your sanitation and you do that twice a year, is it? Or?
3: Three times a year.
2: Three times. So. Wow.
3: Yep.
2: Well.
3: So I'm going to go visit Ben and Lydia down in
2: Texas.
3: Shaw Air Force Base, South Carolina.
2: South Carolina. That's right.
3: Yep.
2: Well, cool.
1: Well, be safe. Have a good trip.
2: Yeah. Well, thanks, buddy.
3: All right. You bet. Have a good one.
2: So 0.4 inch from Matt Kaycak, again, Lake Mary area. So nice rainfall around the area. 7 inches. I can't believe that.
1: Wow.
2: That's just crazy. That's like snowfall totally instead of rain. Wow. But it's good to see rain, though, falling finally. It looks like we're starting to break this pattern that we've had most of the summer. And we've got some cooler weather. I don't know if you've seen, Patty. I did have the story. But long range by this weekend. So next weekend, today, Monday, but it is the Labor Day weekend. But this coming weekend, Saturday and Sunday, high temps in the 60s. So fall-like weather.
1: Oh,
2: I like
1: it.
2: Yeah.
1: Me too. Yep.
2: Good to be out working and going for walks. And I love this kind of weather coming in for the weekend anyway.
1: So, right.
2: Anyway.
1: Exactly. All right, we're going to take a break, and we'll be back with that guy in the news next here on KXRE.
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5: Yes, thank you, Patty. 7:23. Happy Monday, Labor Day, everyone. Well, coming up in this newscast, it's been a deadly weekend on Minnesota roadways, and officials urge you to slow down, put away distractions. And more Minnesota students will be heading back to school tomorrow, and officials remind you of the new law concerning red flashing lights on school buses. And Viking safety Harrison Smith will be returning to the Vikings for a 15th season. We'll have more on those stories, but first, a crash yesterday in Otter Tail County has killed one person. According to the state patrol, that crash took place along Highway 59 in Aaron's Grove Township, south of Pelican Rapids. A Volkswagen was reportedly traveling southbound on Highway 59 while a Buick was traveling northbound when the two vehicles collided. The driver of the Buick, a 51-year-old woman from Pelican Rapids, was killed in that crash. The driver of the Volkswagen, a 25-year-old male from Fergus Falls, reportedly suffered non-life-threatening injuries, was taken to the hospital in Fergus Falls. The roads were reportedly wet at the time of that crash. And extra enforcement continues on Minnesota roadways this Labor Day. The 100 deadliest days of summer here in the state continues through today. This has been going on since Memorial Day weekend. There has been a spike in fatalities this weekend. Three people were killed in a head-on crash Friday morning in St. Louis County. In another crash, that 51-year-old woman from Pelican Rapids was killed in a crash. Also, a 61-year-old man was killed in a crash in Washington County on Saturday. In addition, a 69-year-old man was killed in a crash in Wabasha County, and an 84-year-old woman was killed in a crash in Rice County. Be sure to buckle up, slow down, and put away those distractions. And one person has been injured in a three-vehicle crash in Stearns County. The State Patrol says all three vehicles were traveling westbound along I-94 when they collided in Melrose on Friday. A driver of a Toyota Sienna, a 57-year-old woman, was injured and taken to the hospital in Melrose. A 14-year-old girl was not injured in that vehicle. along with four other people involved in that crash. The incident does remain under investigation. And early Sunday morning, the Grand County Sheriff's Office received a report from Canadian Pacific Railway regarding a train that had collided with a vehicle near the intersection of State Highway 55 and 130th Street. The initial report from CP Rail indicated the incident had occurred in Douglas County as responding agencies investigated and worked to determine the exact location. It was determined that the crash occurred in Grand County. Deputies from the Grand County Sheriff's Office and Douglas County Sheriff's Office immediately responded to the area. The vehicle was located approximately two-thirds of a mile from the point of impact. A search of the vehicle's driver continued as deputies worked to determine whether anyone had been in the vehicle at the time of the crash. The passenger reported that the occupants had attempted to remove the truck from the railroad tracks, but were unsuccessful due to concerns for the driver's safety and circumstances surrounding the incident. A coordinated search was conducted. After an extended search, the driver was located and found to be unharmed. And as Minnesotans head home from the long Labor Day weekend, state traffic safety officials say four behaviors continue to play a major role in serious and deadly crashes around the state. Office of Traffic Safety Director Mike Hansen says,
6: you know, the four things that we really have to focus on, and these are the four things that lead to the vast majority of the serious and fatal crashes, and that's speeding, impaired driving, distracted driving, and that 5% of people who still haven't figured out how to put that seatbelt on.
5: Hansen says drivers should slow down, stay focused, and buckle up on each and every trip. He says speed is particularly dangerous because it makes the consequences of other mistakes behind the wheel even worse. And more Minnesota students will be starting school tomorrow. And there's a new bus safety law in place to help keep everyone safe. After some confusion with the old state law, State Senator Ann Johnson Stewart says the new law makes it easier for drivers to understand that as well.
7: It requires approaching drivers to stop as soon as the red lights begin flashing, which is more in alignment with what the children perceive as when it's safe for them to cross.
5: Johnson Stewart says the old law confused drivers because they weren't sure if it was the red lights or the extended arms to follow. Now the new law states when red lights are flashing, you must stop. And a man was taken into custody late last week following a disturbance that led to a brief standoff in Otter Tail County. Otter Tail County Sheriff's deputies responded to a call regarding a disturbance near the intersection of U.S. Highway 59, County Highway 88, just north of Fergus Falls. Upon arrival, deputies discovered a vehicle parked in the middle of the roadway occupied by a man. The man, Seth Goltz, was reportedly armed with a knife and refused commands to exit the vehicle. Following an investigation at the scene, deputies determined probable cause existed to arrest him for assault. Deputies utilized de-escalation tactics during the incident. Goltz eventually put down the knife and was removed from the vehicle without injury. He was taken to the Otter Tail County Detention Facility, where he remains held pending court appearances. Well, there is one more day to enjoy the Labor Day weekend going on today. Minnesota waterways will be busy again, and the DNR wants to make sure everyone is enjoying the water safely. Lisa Dugan is with the DNR.
8: Make sure that you have enough life jackets for everyone on the boat, that they fit them properly, and most importantly, that you're wearing them. So as the captain of your ship, you're able to set the ground rules for, you know, folks coming on your boat. So lead by example, always wear your life jacket.
5: By the way, kids under the age of 10 are required to always wear a life jacket. And the Minnesota DNR is relocating its headquarters. The DNR offices will be moved to a new location, St. Paul, next summer after its lease expires at 500 Lafayette Road. The new building will be at 10 River Park Plaza, which was once the home of the St. Paul Pioneer Press. And 14-year-old Waylon Thunstrom knows what judges are looking for when it comes to championship poultry. Thunstrom earned a blue ribbon at the Minnesota State Fair with his white Leghorn eggs layer.
9: So they kind of judge on how well they're matched, how wide the pubic bones are, how wide their back is. If they have wet feathers or ruffled feathers, you can lose points on that. You always want to have a clean bird and just a well overall matched bird.
5: Thunstrom says white leghorns are also productive birds, typically laying between 280 and 320 eggs a year. By the way, today is the last day of the Great Minnesota Get-Together. Well, scattered showers pushed across the area yesterday, with some areas picking up some significant rainfall. In Otter Tail County, Richville is reporting a whopping 5.36 inches. Otter Tail is reporting 4.36 inches of rain. Fergus Falls, 3.07. Detroit Lakes, 1.68. Ashby, 1.67. New London, just over an inch at 1.05 inches. Painesville, an inch of rain. Benson, 51 one-hundredths. Wadena, 49 one-hundredths. Pelican Rapids, 38 one-hundredths. And Glenwood, just 5 one-hundredths of an inch of rain. In Douglas County, Carlos is reporting 2/10 of an inch of rain, while the Alexandria area varying from 1/10 of an inch, with some areas picking up more. More rain and thunderstorms will be possible through tonight across the area. And speaking of that, the National Weather Service says areas in western Minnesota will see scattered storms tonight, but the rest of the state will be generally dry as a cold front pushes across the area. Highs today will be in the upper 70s. It will also be breezy. We could pick up another 1/4 to 1/2 inch of rain tonight, but expect higher amounts embedded within thunderstorms. Drier air returns tomorrow with sunshine by the afternoon. Big cool down will take place as fall-like weather settles in for the upcoming weekend. Next weekend, highs will fall into the upper 60s by Saturday and then the middle 60s by Sunday. Stay with us for more on the weather. Well, safety Harrison Smith is returning to the Minnesota Vikings for a 15th season. 37-year-old agreed to a 1-year deal worth over $12 million. The contract could reach up to $16.25 million with playoff incentives. Coaches Kevin O'Connell and Brian Flores had pushed publicly for Smith to return to the team. And that's a look at your news. I'm Mark Anthony.
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10: This is weatherology. I'm meteorologist Laura Lockwood with the Alexandria Lakes area forecast. Slight chance of rain showers today, otherwise cloudy skies expected. Daytime highs approaching 78. Winds out of the south, 10 to 20 miles per hour. Overcast again tonight. Thunderstorms likely. Lows dip down to about 66. Slight chance for storms tomorrow. Highs level off around 81. Overcast skies. For KXRA, I'm meteorologist Laura Lockwood. Right now, 66.
3: And I love 66. I think 66 is a good temperature. And we have wind, a light wind from the southeast this morning, a relative humidity 94%, sun going down tonight at 7:48. 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
10: This is weatherology. I'm meteorologist Laura Lockwood with the Alexandria Lakes Area Forecast. Slight chance of rain showers today, otherwise cloudy skies expected. Daytime highs approaching 78. Winds out of the south, 10 to 20 miles per hour. Overcast again tonight. Thunderstorms likely. Lows dip down to about 66. Slight chance for storms. Tomorrow, highs level off around 81. Overcast skies. For KXRA, I'm meteorologist Laura Lockwood. Right now, 66.
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0: For MNN Sports, I'm Kevin Falmas. The Twins put up a stinker last night in Chicago.
20: Good energy and a swinging miss. Down goes Jackson and the ball game is over. The last six outs, all strikeouts for the Chicago White Sox. The White Sox flex their muscles on the Minnesota Twins. They blow it open late and defeat Minnesota by the final score of 10-1. Twins are 68-75, the White Sox 75-68, as they take two out of three and finish this rubber match in emphatic fashion.
0: Twins radio with the final call last night in Chicago.
21: We didn't play great. I mean, really, there's no way to cut around it. You can't walk 10 guys. And then when we did get guys in put away counts, it looked like we left a lot of balls in the middle of the plate, which ended up those walks turned into runs.
0: That's Twins manager Derek Shelton. The Twins weren't good in just about every way possible. In fact, they also struck out 15 times. They've dropped three of their last four overall, and they're starting to lose hope in the wild card chase. But Twins pitcher Bailey Ober says they can't be worried about that right now.
22: We can't get lost in all that right now. Obviously, we aren't playing as good as we need to be. But the only way to get through it is just handle business each day. So we just got to get out there tomorrow, have some fire, and go out there and play good baseball.
0: The Twins are in Detroit for three straight, starting today. Tomorrow, they're there for a 5:40 first pitch. Then it's an afternoon matinee on Wednesday, 12:10. That one gets underway at Comerica Park. The Vikings got good news over the weekend. Safety Harrison Smith is returning for one more year in purple. He signed a one-year deal on Saturday to return for his 15th season. Vikings open the season next Sunday at home against the hated Green Bay Packers. Kevin Falmas, MNN Sports.
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3: 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This is KXRA. And we have the birthday club, 762-8167. If you know someone celebrating a birthday or an anniversary today on September 7th, we would love to hear from you.

0: Oh, that was 11 years ago. So Ruth Clark's grandson. Yeah. How nice. Cute is that?
1: It is.
0: Yeah.
1: All right. Let's go to our phone lines. What do you say? Let's do it. Hi, you're first in. Happy Labor Day.
2: And happy Labor Day to you.
1: Oh, thank you.
2: And it is a very special birthday today. Her name is Luana Johnson.
1: Luana Johnson, your namesake.
2: And her namesake is Luana Olson.
1: Oh, how cool
2: is
1: that?
2: It's not her birthday. It's not her birthday today, though, but we're all on my refrigerator together.
1: Oh, neat. Yeah, cool. Neat. I love the name. Pretty name. So, Luana, do you know how much rain you picked up?
2: You know, doggone it, I was just going to go out and pick my rain gauge, and I didn't. But it did rain finally. It feels real refreshed. But we need more rain, I think.
1: Yes, absolutely. But
2: more trees are dropping too many leaves.
1: Yeah,
2: anyway, it's so nice to not have to water every bloody thing in the world this morning. Just me.
1: True. Yes.
2: Thank you. Mm-hmm.
1: All right. Thanks. Have a great day. Thanks. You too. All right.
0: Okay. Luana. I have a happy birthday going out to Gary Gilsine of Pure Country, the band.
1: Oh.
0: Yeah. He's a great guy. Also, happy birthday to Julie McCabe Gearing, Scott Larson, Anna Lundeen, Jerry Bauer, and Camille Norris. That's my list. It's the whole thing.
1: The whole thing.
0: Yes.
1: The whole enchilada, as they say.
0: The whole enchilada.
1: Yeah. So Gloria Gaynor, singer extraordinaire, with her big hit, I Will Survive. She's got a birthday. She's 83 today.

0: Yeah, great song from that disco era, of course. Gloria Gaynor, I Will Survive.
1: I don't care what you say. I know it got kind of to be dorky, but I just loved it.
0: Yeah.
1: I love that, just that feel, that such great music.
0: Mm, for sure. A Rock and Roll Hall of Famer, Chrissy Hynde, 75, from the group The Pretenders. And here's their big hit, Brass in Pocket.

0: So happy birthday, Chrissy Hynde.
1: Yeah, happy birthday, Chris.
0: Yeah, your buddy, right?
1: Yeah.
0: And I know I played this. This is when she was on Friends. And they did the song Smelly Cat together.
1: Yes. Yes, she did. That was so cute.
0: I'm trying to see if I can find that part of it. Hopefully I can find it. Here we go.
2: Because it's a hard song.
3: Yeah, from the top.
2: Okay, there is no top, all right? That's the beauty of Smelly Cat. Why don't you just follow me?
3: Okay. Mm-hmm.

0: Too much. Sorry.
1: That was funny.
2: Oh, my brother thought that was so funny. He just loved Phoebe. Yeah. He just thought she was hilarious.
1: She was quirky but fun.
2: Quirky but fun. Yes. That's just perfect.
1: Hmm. All right. Oh, also, actress Shannon Elizabeth. She's 53. She
2: was. I have no idea who that is.
1: Oh, she was in American Pie and Scary Movie.
2: Oh.
1: And also Love Actually. Let's grab this call. Hi, you're next in. Welcome.
3: It's just me again, and we got half an inch at Carlos.
1: Ooh, okay, you gotta dear. Love that.
2: Yeah, thanks.
3: Yes, I do.
1: All right, thank you. Yeah, appreciate you going out and checking Luana there. So very cool. Half inch up around Miltona.
2: Mm-hmm.
1: Boy, isn't that great to hear?
2: Yes, that's great. Oof. It's wonderful to hear. Let's talk just a little bit since we have... Oh, we should play trivia, then we'll talk a little bit.
1: Okay.
2: Today is Monday. That means we're playing trivia for a $10 gift certificate from Ron's Warehouse, 1408 3rd Avenue East, where you can get 30 to 70% off regular retail prices. And you'll be surprised, the brand names you find, they got some groceries. It's Ron's Warehouse. You gotta go.
1: Yes, absolutely. Well, so it was on this date in 1978, Rock and Roll Hall of Famer Keith Moon died at the age of just 32. He was the drummer for what legendary rock group? So in 1978, Rock and Roll Hall of Famer Keith Moon died at the age of 32. He was the drummer for what legendary rock group? 762-8167, 762-8167. So if you think you know, give us a call, 762-8167. And I knew some folks would know this one. Hi, what is the answer?
4: Hey, Digger here. So glad to hear your program.
1: Yeah, thanks. What do you think, Digger?
4: I'm going to say Journey.
1: Oh, no, it's not, but a nice try.
4: Okay, thank
1: you. Yeah, no. So again, 1978 Rock and Roll Hall of Famer Keith Moon died at the age of 32. He was the drummer of what legendary rock group? Let's go to our phone lines. Hi, do you have an answer?
5: Yes, I think it may have been Kiss.
1: No, nice try, but no, that's not right. I'm going to play one of their songs. This should help.

0: All right. I'm going to give you three choices. Was it A, the Who, B, the Guess Who, or C, the Grassroots? What do you think? Let's go to this phone line. Somebody was calling in.
1: And she had one of the something else, I guess, that she thought it was. So.
0: Yeah.
1: Okay.
0: 762-8167. Let's go to our phone lines. Hi, do you have an answer?
2: The Who?
0: The Who?
1: The Who?
0: Yeah, I'm just kidding.
1: Who's on first?
0: Yeah, you're correct. Is this Kim?
2: Okay. Yes, it is.
0: All right.
1: All right, we got you.
0: Yeah, thank you. Good job. So you can pick that up. We're closed today. The business office, we're here on the air keeping you company, but you can pick that up starting tomorrow.
2: All right.
0: Thanks, Kim. Enjoy your Labor Day.
2: All right, you too.
0: Yeah, appreciate that. I'm going to play just a little more of the
1: That'd be good.

0: course, Elton John did that one, too.
1: Yeah, that's right.
0: Pinball Wizard. All right. So, way to go, Kim. Thanks for listening to us here on this Labor Day, everyone. And so, you had something you wanted to...
1: Oh, I was going to talk a little bit about what's coming up this week.
0: Okay.
1: With 9/11.
0: Oh, yeah.
1: Okay, hold on. Just because people should know, because you can't go and take part if you don't know what's going on. And so we want to make sure that people understand that there are some festivities being planned. Friday, September 11th, 8 a.m. on the 3M lawn, 2115 South Broadway. They need help with setup. Friday's... Oh, that's
0: yeah,
1: already
0: that
1: passed.
0: Took place. That's so passed. They are okay. Set up now.
1: Okay, they are.
0: Yes.
1: Oh.
0: Yep. Yeah. The flags are all in the ground and.
1: Okay. I'm so out of it. That's what happens when you don't go anywhere. Okay. So anyway, Friday, September 11th. You are welcome to come in any time now between now and then, and visit the flags on the 3M lawn in remembrance of September 11th. That would be great.
0: Yes.
1: Okay.
0: And, of course, we'll have the Honor Guard out there and the Boy Scouts, troop number 436. And we've got some students who will be singing out there, too. Redeemed Arts will be there. And young kids will be singing, too, patriotic songs. So please come on out. And we appreciate Alec Fire Department. I know Chief Scott Kent is going to have some words, too. And so please come on out. Thanks to Troop 436, all their great work. Mm-hmm. So I'll have to sneak out of here and leave for a while and for that and emceeing that event. And
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0: Well, these are some of the news headlines. A crash Sunday in Otter Tail County has killed one person. And extra enforcement continues on Minnesota roadways this Labor Day. The 100 deadliest days of summer continues through today. And there is one more day to enjoy, of course, Labor Day weekend. Minnesota waterways will be busy again today, and the DNR wants to make sure everyone is enjoying the water safely through today and going forward. We'll have more on those stories and many others coming your way next hour.
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10: Appeal to the U.S. Supreme Court, asking the High Court to allow new guidelines for mail-in ballots and to do so in time for the fast-approaching midterm elections. Labor Day weekend aviation disaster in Miami.
11: Federal investigators are trying to determine what caused an Amazon cargo jet to barrel off the end of a runway and plow across the road as it landed at Miami International Airport just before 2 p.m. Sunday. Miami-Dade County Sheriff Rosie Cordero Stutz.
12: We have at least 5 deceased individuals, and we have multiple individuals that were transported to local hospitals.
11: Some 200 emergency personnel responded. The plane was largely intact but caught fire.
13: The airplane did strike a couple of vehicles.
11: Fire Chief Ray Jadala.
13: So a complex extrication with our technical rescue team started to occur. In addition to that, we had a very complex fire engine compartments that were on fire, including a search and rescue of the pilot and co-pilot that were trapped in this aircraft.
11: I'm Jennifer King.
10: After meeting with Russia's Vladimir Putin, American envoy Steve Witkoff and Jared Kushner have held a lengthy meeting with Ukrainian President Zelensky in an effort to finally put an end to the Russia-Ukraine war. One-time New York political leader, he had spent a lot of time at Ground Zero immediately following the 9/11 attacks. He's paying a heavy price.
14: Former New York Governor Republican George Pataki says he's fighting lung disease related to his exposure to the toxins at Ground Zero. Pataki, in an exclusive interview with the New York Post, says he is suffering from restrictive airway disease that stems from his exposure to all the many chemicals at the World Trade Center site. He apparently was diagnosed 5 years ago, but is going public with the news right now.
10: And that's correspondent Laura Winters reporting. No action today on Wall Street. The financial markets closed for Labor Day. Trading to resume tomorrow morning. More on these stories, townhall.com.
15: The midterms are almost here, and Republicans could be in deep trouble. Polls show Democrats leading in key races. Tonight, Rob Finnerty on Newsmax reveals the growing threat from the DSA and the radical left. With less than 60 days to go, Finnerty says it's time for the GOP to hit the panic button. The House may go, and control of the Senate is up for grabs. Gas prices, mortgage rates, health care, and out-of-control national debt. Americans are angry, and the progressive left wants total control of Congress. Tallarico, El Sayed, AOC, Bernie Sanders. Finnerty reveals President Trump's secret plan to fight back and what you can do to help him. Don't miss Finnerty tonight at 8 p.m. Eastern on Newsmax. 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It takes just minutes. Newsmax. It's real news for real people.
10: Indonesia keeping several airports shuttered while shifting schools to remote learning, although a volcanic eruption is easing a bit. A major eruption over the weekend disrupted travel, blanketed parts of Java and Sumatra with ash.
16: One of the biggest impacts is currently not the eruption itself, but the volcanic ash it has brought to surrounding areas. But the impact has traveled to surrounding regions and even closing Indonesia's main airport, which serves the hub in Jakarta, and affecting over 1,500 flights as of figures from last night. The international airport is still closed this morning, so these figures could go up.
10: The BBC's Lisa Tambunan, Indonesia's geological agency, says a volcano does remain active today with elevated seismic activity and occasional ash emissions. News and analysis at townhall.com. Authorities in Dallas tightening security ahead of this week's landmark Republican midterm convention.
17: Dallas officials have revoked permits for a September 10th protest near the Republican convention. That's where President Trump and Vice President Vance are expected to appear. Police say they need direct coordination with organizers before approving demonstrations near an event drawing more than 20,000 people.
10: Correspondent Andrew Stewart, the first ever Republican midterm convention taking place Wednesday and Thursday at the American Airlines Center. President Trump is venting about inflation and interest rates, blaming financial markets, the Federal Reserve, and trade partners. The president dismisses the idea that job gains, like those that we saw in the latest monthly employment report for the month of March, aggravate inflation. To quote President Trump, success does not cause inflation. Stupidity causes inflation. More on these stories at townhall.com.
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0: Well, thank you, Patty. Happy Labor Day, everyone. It is 8:07 coming up in this newscast. It's been a deadly weekend on Minnesota roadways, and officials urge you to slow down, put away distractions. And more Minnesota students will be heading back to school tomorrow, and officials remind you of the new law concerning red flashing lights on school buses. And Viking safety Harrison Smith will be returning to the Vikings for a 15th season. We'll have more on those stories, but first, a crash yesterday in Otter Tail County has killed one person. According to the state patrol, that crash took place along Highway 59 in Aaron's Grove Township, south of Pelican Rapids. A Volkswagen was reportedly traveling southbound on Highway 59, while a Buick was traveling northbound when the two vehicles collided. The driver of the Buick, a 51-year-old woman from Pelican Rapids, was killed in that crash. The driver of the Volkswagen, a 25-year-old male from Fergus Falls, reportedly suffered non-life-threatening injuries, was taken to the hospital in Fergus Falls. The roads were reportedly wet at the time of that crash. And extra enforcement continues on Minnesota roadways this Labor Day. The 100 deadliest days of summer here in the state continues through today. This has been going on since Memorial Day weekend. There has been a spike in fatalities this weekend. Three people were killed in a head-on crash Friday morning in St. Louis County. In another crash, that 51-year-old woman from Pelican Rapids was killed in a crash. Also, a 61-year-old man was killed in a crash in Washington County on Saturday. In addition, a 69-year-old man was killed in a crash in Wabasha County, and an 84-year-old woman was killed in a crash in Rice County. Be sure to buckle up, slow down, put away those distractions. And early Sunday morning, the Grand County Sheriff's Office received a report from Canadian Pacific Railway regarding a train that had collided with a vehicle near the intersection of State Highway 55 and 130th Street. The initial report from CP Rail indicated the incident had occurred in Douglas County as responding agencies investigated and worked to determine the exact location. It was determined that the crash occurred in Grant County. Deputies from the Grant County Sheriff's Office and Douglas County Sheriff's Office immediately responded to the area. The vehicle was located approximately two-thirds of a mile from the point of impact. A search of the vehicle's driver continued as deputies worked to determine whether anyone had been in the vehicle at the time of the crash. The passenger reported that the occupants had attempted to remove the truck from the railroad tracks, but were unsuccessful due to concerns for the driver's safety and circumstances surrounding the incident. A coordinated search was conducted. After an extended search, the driver was located and found to be unharmed. And as Minnesotans head home from the long Labor Day weekend, state traffic safety officials say four behaviors continue to play a major role in serious and deadly crashes around the state. Office of Traffic Safety Director Mike Hansen says,
2: you know, the four things that we really have to focus on, and these are the four things that lead to the vast majority of the serious and fatal crashes, and that's speeding, impaired driving, distracted driving, and that 5% of people who still haven't figured out how to put that seatbelt on.
0: Hansen says drivers should slow down, stay focused, and buckle up on each and every trip. He says speed is particularly dangerous because it makes the consequences of other mistakes behind the wheel even worse. And more Minnesota students will be starting school tomorrow, and there is a new bus safety law in place to help keep everyone safe after some confusion with the old state law. State Senator Ann Johnson Stewart says the new law makes it easier for drivers to understand that as well.
4: It requires approaching drivers to stop as soon as the red lights begin flashing, which is more in alignment with what the children perceive as when it's safe for them to cross.
0: Johnson Stewart says the old law confused drivers because they weren't sure if it was the red lights or the extended arms to follow. Now the new law states when red lights are flashing, you must stop. And a man was taken into custody late last week following a disturbance that led to a brief standoff in Otter Tail County. Otter Tail County Sheriff's deputies responded to a call regarding a disturbance near the intersection of U.S. Highway 59, County Highway 88, just north of Fergus Falls. Upon arrival, deputies discovered a vehicle parked in the middle of the roadway occupied by a man. The man, Seth Goltz, was reportedly armed with a knife and refused commands to exit the vehicle. Following an investigation at the scene, deputies determined probable cause existed to arrest him for assault. Deputies utilized de-escalation tactics during the incident. Goltz eventually put down the knife and was removed from the vehicle without injury. He was taken to the Otter Tail County Detention Facility, where he remains held pending court appearances. Well, there is one more day to enjoy the Labor Day weekend going on today. Minnesota waterways will be busy again, and the DNR wants to make sure everyone is enjoying the water safely. Lisa Dugan is with the DNR.
5: Make sure that you have enough life jackets for everyone on the boat, that they fit them properly, and most importantly, that you're wearing them. So as the captain of your ship, you're able to set the ground rules for, you know, folks coming on your boat. So lead by example, always wear your life jacket.
0: By the way, kids under the age of 10 are required to always wear a life jacket. Well, scattered showers pushed across the area yesterday, with some areas picking up some significant rainfall. in Otter Tail County, Richville is reporting a whopping 5.36 inches. Otter Tail is reporting 4.36 inches of rain. Fergus Falls, 3.07. Detroit Lakes, 1.68. Ashby, 1.67. New London, just over an inch, 1.05 inches. Painesville, an inch of rain. Benson, 51 one-hundredths. Wadena, 49 one-hundredths. Pelican Rapids, 38 one-hundredths. Glenwood, just 5 one-hundredths of an inch of rain. Douglas County, Carlos, is reporting 2/10 of an inch of rain, while the Alexandria area varying from 1/10 of an inch, with some areas picking up more. More rain and thunderstorms will be possible through tonight across the area. Well, safety Harrison Smith is returning to the Minnesota Vikings for a 15th season. 37-year-old agreed to a one-year deal worth over $12 million. The contract could reach up to $16.25 million with playoff incentives. Coaches Kevin O'Connell and Brian Flores had pushed publicly for Smith to return to the team. And that's a look at your news. I'm Mark Anthony.
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0: schedule of Alexandria Cardinal Sports Reports today. We will be having the full report here during the 8 o'clock hour and then also during the KXRA 5 o'clock news hour. The abbreviated Cardinal Sports Report will be airing as part of the noon news hour right around quarter after 12. During our Cardinal Sports Report today, we're going to have a recap on our first football play-by-play broadcast of the year. That took place Friday night at Viking Bank Field on the campus of Alexandria Area High School. As two teams that played in the state football tournament last year, Alexandria and Chanhassen, were meeting in a season opener for a second consecutive year. Last year, the Hull Storm ended up winning by 2 points. I think we had another two-point outcome this past Friday night, and we're going to share details forthcoming as part of our Cardinal Sports Report. It's being brought to you in part by these boosters of our Cardinal Sports coverage.
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0: Our thanks to all of the boosters of our Alexandria Cardinal Sports coverage that help to bring you our daily Cardinal Sports Report programs all throughout the 2026-27 school year. We're now into the second week of our Alexandria Cardinal Sports Reports, and I am DMAC Dave McClurg, glad to have you along today. We featured play-by-play of prep football on Friday night with the Alexandria Cardinals beginning their 2026 season at home, matching up against the Chanhassen Storm. Both of these teams were among the final eight in the Class 5A state football tournament last year, and both unfortunately had the common denominator of losing to Spring Lake Park in the state football tournament. Alexandria's loss to the Panthers was by 1 point in overtime in the state quarterfinals outdoors at Monticello High School Stadium. The Chanhassen defeat to Spring Lake Park occurred at U.S. Bank Stadium in downtown Minneapolis during the last iteration of the Prep Bowl. When Chanhassen hosted Alexandria last year, the game was decided at the end. A game-winning field goal gave the Storm a 24-22 win. This one was a little bit more defensive-minded as there was not a whole lot of scoring. In fact, neither team hit double figures in the point category in the contest on Friday night. Hopefully you were on hand to watch the game live, or maybe you were watching on our YouTube channel, or even listening on KXRA Radio. If none of those options was the best for you, we're going to share a recap of the Friday night football game as Alexandria hosted Chanhassen. After yielding points to Chanhassen on the Storm's first drive of the game, Alexandria's defense then went on to pitch a shutout to win 9-7 at Viking Bank Field in Alexandria Friday night in the high school football opener for both teams. The game aired on KXRA Radio with the live video streaming on the Voice of Alexandria YouTube channel. 13 of the game's 16 points were scored in the opening quarter, which had Chanhassen leading 7-6. After Alexandria turned the ball over on downs on its opening possession, the visiting Storm took over at their own 43-yard line and drove 57 yards in 7 plays, capped off by a 13-yard touchdown run for sophomore quarterback Jake Kaiser. Sam Manthai added the extra point. The Cardinal offense then responded with a scoring drive of its own, putting together a 13-play, 80-yard march, which included a total of 4 first downs. In his first varsity start of his career, junior quarterback Aiden Steffensmeyer was able to spot Gavin Schroeder in the end zone, and a 4-yard scoring pass put the Cardinals on the board with 14 seconds left in the period. However,

0: Andrew Rauch's extra point attempt was no good, and the visiting Storm led by one. Both teams' defenses were able to take over after that, as during the game, Chanhassen only gained about 200 yards, while Alexandria gained slightly more than 220 yards. After yielding the opening score to Chanhassen, Alexandria's defense then forced 7 Chanhassen punts, with 3 other series resulting in a kneel down at the end of the first half, a missed field goal attempt, and Alexandria sacking Kaiser, which forced a fumble that the Cardinals recovered on the Storm's final offensive play of the night. Rauch would atone for the missed extra point earlier in the game by connecting on a 28-yard field goal nearly 8 minutes into the third quarter to give Alexandria its first lead of the night. That would stand up as the eventual game-winning kick. Chanhassen had an opportunity to take a 1-point lead with just over 2 minutes to go, but Manthei's 28-yard field goal attempt went wide right to preserve Alexandria's 9-7 advantage. Not only did the Alexandria Cardinals defense prove to be stout Friday night, but the hosts got a big boost from senior captain Connor Anderson in his role as a punter. Anderson would average 46 yards on 5 punts Friday night, and he was able to boom a 59-yard punt in the second quarter, then added another 59-yard punt in the fourth quarter when Alexandria was holding its slim 2-point lead prior to Chanhassen's final offensive possession of the night. The Storm will be back on the road to play at Burnsville High School on Friday, September 11th, while the Cardinals will also be on the road that night, traveling east on I-94 to Monticello High School. Monticello won its Week 1 game against Sauk Rapids Rice 48-21. When Alexandria hosted the Magic last year, the Cardinals won in a low-scoring game 7-0. You'll be able to watch the Friday, September 11th Cardinal football game on the Voice of Alexandria YouTube streaming channel. Plus, you'll be able to listen to the audio on KXRA Radio or through the Voice of Alexandria app. So, all told, a quality win for the Alexandria Cardinal football team to begin the 2026 season. Only scoring 9, but that was 2 points better than the visiting Chanhassen Storm, which was held scoreless after the Storm scored on that opening drive in Friday night's game. 9-7 for the Alexandria Cardinals. Again, when Monticello and Alexandria will actually be playing each other for a fourth consecutive year. The game 3 years ago in Alexandria was a pretty comfortable win for the Cardinals by 24-6. And then each of the other two games has been tight. Current Minnesota Golden Gopher place kicker Daniel Jackson was able to connect on a game-winning field goal 2 years ago, which helped Alexandria edge Monticello 20-18. And then, as pointed out in the recap there, Monticello traveled up to Alexandria for a Week 2 game last year, and the Cardinals were able to prevail in their home opener, but there were only 7 points scored. A second-quarter touchdown and extra point made it 7-0 for Alexandria. In my opinion, Monticello was probably the best Class 5A football team in the state last year not to qualify for the state football tournament. Monticello and Elk River are common opponents in, I believe it's Section 7 of Class 5A. Monticello won the head-to-head meeting with Elk River during the regular season, late in the regular season at Monticello. Elk River turned around and knocked the Magic out of the playoffs with a postseason win at Monticello later on at the tail end of October. So Monticello had, I believe, just 2 defeats all year and was not able to make the state football tournament despite that sterling record. The Magic opened up their season on Friday night with that 27-point win over Sauk Rapids Rice. It was 48-21. One other team out of the North Star North District did play football on Friday night. That was the Sartell Sabres, who began their regular season at home against Cambridge Isanti. The visiting Blue Jackets came out on top by a score of 14-6. Alexandria once again is a member of the North Star North District, which presently has 5 teams: Bemidji, Brainerd, Sartell, Sauk Rapids Rice, and Alexandria make up that district. And Bemidji and Brainerd were teams that played on Thursday night to begin the regular season. The Lumberjacks traveled down to Elk River, and the Elks prevailed on Thursday 44-20, while Brainerd hit the road on Thursday night, traveling down to Buffalo High School and winning at Bison Stadium 38-32 over the host Buffalo Bison. Buffalo was a team that ended up playing in a section final last year. In fact, the Bison were beaten by Spring Lake Park, and that allowed Spring Lake Park to move on to the state football tournament, where the Panthers would then defeat Alexandria, St. Thomas Academy, and Chanhassen in that order to win the Class 5A state football title. And the Panthers ended up finishing with an undefeated overall record at 13-0. The schedule of Alexandria Cardinal varsity activities will resume on Tuesday. Two Alexandria Cardinal teams will be on the road, and one will be at home. And we'll be focusing on that home event tomorrow night. That will originate from the pool at Discovery Middle School in Alexandria. The Cardinal girls swimming and diving team will be hosting the Fergus Falls Otters in a 6 o'clock JV varsity blended meet. We will have live coverage for you on our Layton Media Alexandria platforms, including KXRA Radio, the audio through the Voice of Alexandria app. And my strong suggestion to you is, if you're not going to be at Discovery Middle School's pool tomorrow night, watch the event on the Voice of Alexandria streaming channel on YouTube. There you get the live video with the audio commentary. Dave Molesworth will be joining me, Dave McClurg, tomorrow night for our Alexandria Cardinal girls swimming and diving coverage. We will start with the Jotner Motors pre-meet show right around 5:30 or so. As a result, we will not have a late afternoon Alexandria Cardinal sports report tomorrow, as we'll have our swimming coverage beginning at 5:30. And then the meet itself between the Cardinals and the Otters will be following sometime around 6 o'clock tomorrow night. Again, it is a JV varsity blended event at the Discovery Middle School pool. Ever since we introduced live video streaming during the 2024-25 school year, that has allowed us to expand our broadcasting profile, if you will. We do have a goal each season of adding or featuring one girls swimming and diving event during the fall, one boys swimming and diving event during the winter, and one gymnastics event during the winter to go along with all the other activities that we cover, which includes football, volleyball, and soccer in the fall season, selected wrestling duels for the Alexandria Cardinals, plus hockey and basketball during the winter, and then softball and baseball in the spring. So tomorrow night, it's girls swimming and diving, with Alexandria hosting Fergus Falls at 6 o'clock. Thursday night, we'll have play-by-play of Alexandria Cardinal girls volleyball. Again, another Otters-Cardinals matchup. Alexandria welcoming Fergus Falls to Polig Court. That will be a 7 o'clock varsity start on Thursday evening. And then we'll have high school football on Friday. The September 11th matchup will have Alexandria at Monticello. Now keep in mind, as you make the trip down to Monticello on Friday, you're going to encounter road construction around the Clearwater exit. You're going to get slowed down a little bit there. But now you will not have two exits to Monticello because of some road construction down there affecting the eastbound traffic on Interstate 94. So you'll want to take exit 193 to get off at Monticello and then navigate your way. You'll probably have to go a little further east of that to get to Monticello High School. But the normal closest exit to Monticello High School is unavailable for the eastbound traffic right now because of all the road construction going on down there. So use exit 193 when you're looking to get off at Monticello on Friday if you're going to be watching the game at the Monticello High School Stadium. If you're not going to be able to make it down on Friday night, then please join us on one of our platforms, whether you listen in to KXRA Radio, listen in through the Voice of Alexandria app, or watch it on the Voice of Alexandria streaming channel on YouTube. We extend a big thank you to Gary Revenig, the Monticello High School Activities Department, and Monticello school officials for granting us the permission to come in and do the live video broadcast of the Magic football game against the Alexandria Cardinals on Friday night. During the regular season, host schools have the right to either grant permission or deny permission to allow us to do live video streaming of events that their schools are hosting. During the fall season here, both Monticello and Brainerd are allowing us to come to their venues to stream Alexandria Cardinal football. So the week 2 matchup and the week 7 matchup will be a video streamed as well. The Week 4 game at Elk River and the Week 6 game at Bemidji will have radio play-by-play, but no live video streaming for those two road trips to Elk River and Bemidji. Those will be audio-only games that you'll be able to get on KXRA radio or listen through your Voice of Alexandria app. We'll take an opportunity here to recognize Carlson Music Center as another one of our terrific boosters of Alexandria Cardinals sports coverage. 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But if you're staying close to where you're at right now, enjoy the Labor Day holiday and wings up. I'm DMAC, Dave McClurg.
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0: And we have sports coming your way next from the Minnesota News Network. 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
5: For MNN Sports, I'm Kevin Falmas. Tough night for the Twins last night in Chicago as they were drubbed by the White Sox 10-1. While the Twins were bad top to bottom, manager Derek Shelton tips his hat to the Sox bullpen.
6: Yeah, I think we saw in full effect what happens when you have the ability to match up. And they did a good job of matching up and got a lot of good matchups, and it led to about 14 punch-outs. And, we just couldn't get anything going offensively.
5: Twins dropped 2 of 3 to the White Sox and have lost 3 of their last 4 overall. But if they want to stay relevant, they got to move on quickly, says Twins pitcher Bailey Ober.
6: I think just in general, our team does a good job of the day-to-day aspect of just showing up to the ballpark and having an Indian mindset. I don't think we carry a whole lot of previous stuff into the next day, which I enjoy a lot with this team. Obviously, right now, everyone's down. That sucks. But in this whole season, we've always showed up with high energy going into games, so I'm expecting the same thing.
5: Twins have 3 straight against the Tigers. It starts this afternoon in Detroit, then they're back there on Tuesday and Wednesday. Good news, though, for the Minnesota Vikings. The Hitman is back.
7: Skelton on the run. It's intercepted right into the hands of Harrison Smith. He's still going. Harrison Smith. Touchdown.
5: Viking safety Harrison Smith back for his 15th season with the Purple, signed a 1-year extension on Saturday. The Vikings and Harrison Smith are home against the Packers for a 3:25 first pitch on Sunday at U.S. Bank Stadium. That'll kick off the 2026 season. And if you missed it, Thursday night the Gophers got a great start to their season. They beat Eastern Illinois 59-7. They host Mississippi State on Saturday at Huntington Bank Stadium for Game 2 of the season. Kevin Fallness, MNN Sports.
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0: We'll check some news this morning. And in Michigan, the Department of State has mailed corrected driver's licenses to about 8,200 people after a vendor misprinted the credentials. They included a stock photo and date of birth instead of the cardholder's correct information. The state is sending the corrected license and IDs. You don't have to take any action if you received a misprinted card in Michigan, but you can go to the Secretary of State's website or to a branch office to get a temporary license or ID while waiting for that new one to arrive. That's not good. And checking the news, the USS Lincoln is on the final leg of its record deployment after leaving Thailand. After a 5-day docking, the U.S. Navy says the aircraft carrier is on the move. It left Thailand Sunday with about 5,000 sailors and Marines on board. The ship is expected to arrive back in San Diego in late September or early October, foregoing a previously planned stop in Guam. The Lincoln was relieved by the USS George Washington after its long deployment to the Middle East sparked reports of poor conditions aboard the ship and mental health concerns among some crew members. A man is in custody after allegedly aggressively shoving his way toward Ohio Democratic governor candidate Amy Acton at a campaign event Sunday. It happened at the Canfield Fair, where police say 38-year-old Patrick Havas pushed through a crowd toward Acton before being stopped by officers. At least two people were knocked to the ground and injured. Acton, who's a doctor, stayed to help treat those who were injured. Authorities say Havas was carrying two handguns and brass knuckles. None of the weapons were brandished. He was booked on two counts of assault, one count of disorderly conduct. A new Miss America has been crowned. The 99th Miss America pageant was held in West Palm Beach, Florida on Sunday. Miss Texas, Reagan Hutzel, beat out contestants from all 50 states, plus D.C., Puerto Rico, and the U.S. Virgin Islands. Miss Louisiana, Shelby Bordelon, was named first runner-up. That's our news. And we'll be back in just a moment with some entertainment news.
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12: Rob Reiner has posthumously won the Outstanding Guest Actor in a Comedy Series Emmy for The Bear 9 months following his death. The award was earned over nominees including Michael J. Fox, Brett Goldstein, and Connor Story. It marks the first posthumous on-camera Emmy since Raul Julia's 1995 win for The Burning Season. California is making September 25th Dolly Parton Day.
13: For service and devotion, you would think that I would deserve a better promotion.
14: Lawmakers passed an ordinance officially designating the day in honor of the late country music icon. 925 was chosen for Parton's classic hit, 925. State Senator John Laird of Santa Cruz says it's about honoring Parton's legacy beyond music. More than 182,000 children in California are currently enrolled in Parton's Imagination Library, the literacy program she founded that provides free books to children. California was one of the first states to make bilingual English-Spanish books available through the program. I'm Mark Mayfield.
12: Spider-Man Brand New Day is still number one at the domestic box office for the sixth straight weekend. Brand New Day earning $18 million through Sunday and is now projected to rake in a total of $23 million through the Labor Day holiday today. The fourth installment in the Tom Holland-led franchise has now pulled in an estimated $2.4 billion globally. That's entertainment. I'm Jonathan O'Halloran.
0: At 8:45, this is KXRA. It's so nice to have you with us this morning. I'm Patty Wicken, and we'll be back in full force tomorrow. Of course, today is Memorial Day, and we want to pay our respects to everyone who served this country. Person is injured after a tree fell onto a car in Los Feliz, California. The person suffered minor injuries and was taken to a hospital in stable condition. The tree gave way on Sunday afternoon during Hurricane Marie-related rainfall. The large tree blocked part of Vermont Avenue, which has since reopened. No other injuries were reported, but it's a lesson to all of us to, you know, avoid those trees in turbulent weather, because this is like the third story I've had in the last few months about a tree that has caused either vehicle damage or injured people. And wasn't expected to fall, but of course, I suppose they never are. Our time right now is 8:46. This is KXRA. We'll tour the American countryside here on KXRA.
15: Today. Today we begin a series of programs looking back 25 years to the events of 9/11. Our guest is a man who was a firefighter on site that day, and is next on the American Countryside.
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15: Joe Tarillo grew up in New York City. Becoming a firefighter was a career he thought about often.
19: I really liked the idea of their work schedule. You worked one day and then you were off for 3 days. And I'm a carpenter by trade, which is really what I wanted to do more than anything in my life. And I says, wow, here's an opportunity. I can have two parallel careers, you know, because I came from a poor family.
15: He took a job with the city's elite firefighting unit and was stationed in the heart of the city.
19: Yeah, my first station was Engine Company 10, which was a brand new firehouse that opened in 1980 when I began my career. It was literally right across the street from the South Tower.
15: He remembers well, February 26th, 1993.
19: We had picked up our lunch and we were backing the fire engine into the firehouse with our groceries, and the bomb went off and the lights in the towers were flickering, and we kind of looked at each other and said, what the heck was that? Something just happened. We immediately pulled right back out of the firehouse. We didn't even wait for an alarm to come in. We just went there to investigate it.
15: It was the first terrorist bombing at the World Trade Center towers. He worked in the shadow of the towers for 16 years before he was promoted to a lieutenant in 1996.
19: I ended up working in Brooklyn, New York, where I was born, in a very busy area that has a lot of fires. And it was a different facet of my career. I was used to fighting fires in high-rise buildings, and now I was responding to different types of emergencies in smaller type of residential buildings.
15: But September 11th, 2001 would bring him back to his old station. The story continues next time as we travel the countryside. In New York City, I'm Andrew McCrae.

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1: And Jackson is in the house. He'll be coming your way here in about 10 minutes on KXRA. We also have our financial news next.
2: Tesla's new Cybercab has joined its robo-taxi fleet. 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
3: This area, I don't think it's a good idea. Yeah, because, you know, the train, traffic, a lot of cars.
2: Benoni is a commuter in the Washington, D.C. area.
3: You know, it's kind of scary, man.
2: This woman in the Washington, D.C. area thinks the Cybercab is cute and welcomes it.
4: That's great. That would be fantastic to have.
2: Hundreds of USC faculty members are pushing to unionize. More from Daniel Martindale.
5: They include adjunct and part-time professors and non-tenure track faculty. Their union, not yet recognized by USC, is supported by Mayor Karen Bass and her challenger, Councilmember Nithya Raman. In all, the union would represent about 2,700 lecturers, clinicians, and librarians. An election was held in June, resulting in about 70% support for unionizing. USC is appealing to the National Labor Relations Board to throw the result out. The effort to unionize has been going on for about 2 years.
2: A pair of accused Mexican scam artists have been extradited to Texas, where they're going to stand trial for allegedly running a timeshare fraud resale scheme. U.S. Attorney Justin Simmons says they would cold call timeshare owners offering to help sell their place in Mexico.
6: They would then call them back and say, good news, we sold your timeshare, but there's all these taxes and fees.
2: If convicted, they'll be facing up to 20 years in federal prison.
6: And they would continue doing this over and over again with new taxes and fees.
2: And New York City's rent freeze on 1 million rent-stabilized apartments hanging in the balance. Sarah Lee Kessler with more.
7: It's now in the hands of Supreme Court Judge Brendan Landry. After seven landlords sued to stop the rent freeze, the landlord's lawyer, Randy Mastro, claimed Mayor Mamdani had his thumb on the scale when the Rent Guidelines Board voted for the first time in city history for freezing rent-stabilized leases. Mastro says landlords need increases to keep up with rising costs.
2: I'm Monica Nelson with your consumer and business news.
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8: Fall officially arrives in less than 3 weeks, but Mother Nature usually has a mind of her own. It's all about seasonal signposts today on the Old Farmer's Almanac Radio Report. With more practical tips and useful advice, this is the Old Farmer's Almanac Radio Report for Labor Day, Monday, September 7th, the 250th day of the year. Early rock hero Buddy Holly was born on this day. Is wearing white after Labor Day still a fashion faux pas? No way, says the wardrobe experts we've consulted. It's an antiquated bit of snobbery devised in the 19th century to separate old money from lower classes. And here's a few more fashion rules that industry insiders would consign to the ash heap of history. Combining black and navy, not a problem. Mixing patterns like stripes with polka dots, why not? And don't wait for spring to break out the pastels. They go fine with your winter wear, too. The secret to fashion sense? Wear what you like and wear it confidently. That's the Old Farmer's Almanac Radio Report. 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
4: Minnesota News Network, I'm Tasha Radel. As Minnesotans head home from the long Labor Day weekend, state traffic safety officials say four behaviors continue to play a major role in serious and deadly crashes. Office of Traffic Safety Director Mike Hansen.
5: You know, the four things that we really have to focus on, and these are the four things that lead to the vast majority of the serious and fatal crashes, and that's speeding, impaired driving, distracted driving, and that 5% of people who still haven't figured out how to put that seatbelt on.
4: Hansen says drivers should slow down, stay focused, and buckle up on every trip. Authorities are investigating after the body of a 34-year-old Duluth man was recovered from the St. Louis River near the Blatnick Bridge early Saturday morning after an unoccupied vehicle was found near the center span of the bridge. A Minnesota state trooper spotted a body in the water below. The investigation remains ongoing, and authorities have not released the man's name or additional details. More Minnesota students head back to class tomorrow, and there's a new school bus safety law drivers need to know about. The change is designed to clear up confusion over exactly when motorists must stop for a school bus. DFL Senator Ann Johnson Stewart of Minnetonka says the new law makes the rules clearer and easier for drivers to follow.
6: It requires approaching drivers to stop as soon as the red lights begin flashing, which is more in alignment with what the children perceive as when it's safe for them to cross.
4: Johnson Stewart says the old law confused drivers because they weren't sure if it was the red lights or the extended stop arms to follow. Now the new law states when red lights are flashing, you must stop. This is MNN.
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4: In other headlines, authorities are investigating a train derailment near the CHS terminal in Savage early Sunday evening. The rail cars involved were reportedly empty grain cars, and no injuries or environmental hazards were reported. Initial information indicates two trains may have been involved, but authorities have not confirmed the circumstances surrounding the derailment or what caused the cars to leave the tracks. For 14-year-old Waylon Thunstrom of Isanti County, competing at the Minnesota State Fair is about more than winning a ribbon. The teenager says showing poultry is a passion.
9: It's pretty important. I personally love showing. It's one of my favorite things. But it's kind of hard to balance that and all the sports I do, too.
4: This is Thunstrom's second year at the state fair, where he says one of the best parts of competing is meeting new people and spending time with friends. This is MNN.
10: 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Weatherology says maybe some scattered storms and a high of 78 today. Right now, 68 with partly cloudy skies. Wind southeast at 10.
11: Breaking news this hour from Town Hall. I'm Rich Thomason. Aviation safety investigators are on the scene of a deadly cargo plane crash in South Florida. Miami-Dade Fire Chief Ray Jadala says at least five people were killed when an Amazon Boeing 767 overshot a runway at Miami International Airport.
12: The airplane did strike a couple of vehicles that required a couple of victims that were actually trapped in the vehicles. So a complex extrication with our technical rescue team started to occur. In addition to that, we had a very complex fire engine compartments that were on fire, including a search and rescue of the pilot and co-pilot that were trapped in this aircraft.
11: Several of the injured are hospitalized in critical condition. Following their Moscow meeting with Russia's Vladimir Putin, U.S. envoys Steve Witkoff and Jared Kushner sat down with Ukraine's Volodymyr Zelensky over the weekend. Witkoff says they talked with Zelensky for more than 4 hours.
13: My job and Jared's job together is to bring the parties together, to narrow the issues between them, to create good communication channels, and hopefully we began that process constructively, and we're confident that there'll be a good resolution here.
11: A resolution that would ultimately end the war in Ukraine. More pain at the pump this holiday weekend. Gas prices above where they were a year ago.
14: Yes, they're higher today, but we're doing everything we can to push them down. We changed refinery specs recently so that American refineries can produce more gasoline and diesel.
11: Energy Secretary Chris Wright on ABC's This Week. AAA's national average for a gallon of regular, $4.15. The Trump administration is renewing an appeal it has made to the U.S. Supreme Court. The administration asking the justices to allow new guidelines for mail-in ballots in time for the upcoming midterm elections. News and analysis, townhall.com.
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11: A volcanic eruption in Indonesia has snarled the travel plans of almost 200,000 airline passengers, with the airspace around several airports placed off limits.
17: The eruption has prompted the cancellation of all flights at Jakarta's international airport, as well as domestic airports. Diego Urdiales is a Spanish tourist who was supposed to fly home to Madrid.
18: My flight was this morning. I was supposed to get back to get back home to Spain. And after I arrived in the airport, I learned that due to the volcano, my flight was canceled.
17: The Ministry of Transportation warns that flight schedules face cascading disruptions as airlines work to restore operations. I'm Donna Water.
11: The far-right Alternative for Germany party has surged to a resounding victory in a regional election in Germany. The party has spoken out strongly against mass migration. News and analysis, townhall.com. The Environmental Protection Agency is taking a new approach to some forms of plastic waste. It's removing regulatory barriers by treating some plastic recycling as a form of manufacturing rather than waste disposal.
19: Under President Donald Trump, the EPA aims to incentivize advanced recycling of plastic, contributing to the economy while addressing the spread of plastic waste into oceans and other ecosystems. EPA Administrator Lee Zeldin, quote, has taken several concrete steps to reinvigorate recycling in the United States, including action that directly supports the advanced recycling industry, the agency said in a statement. The advanced recycling changes form part of a broader EPA effort to boost resource recovery. Bernie Bennett reporting.
11: The nasty trade war between the U.S. and Canada is threatening to reinforce the resolve of Canadians who stopped visiting the U.S. last year. The number of Canadians traveling to the U.S. plunged after President Trump's remarks about making Canada the 51st state. More on these stories, townhall.com.
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10: And it is Labor Day today on this Monday, so no open line program for you. 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Hope you enjoy. Thanks for staying with us at People Radio, KXRA.

The Mormon Tabernacle Choir and Orchestra at Temple Square present a music and the spoken word Labor Day special, Work, the Engine of Life. Conducting today's program is Mac Wilberg with organist Richard Elliott and the spoken word given by Lloyd Newell.

Everything good that has ever been accomplished in human history happened because of work, usually hard work. Sometimes our most enthusiastic efforts have been focused on finding ways to make work easier, but the work never completely goes away, does it? That's because work is the engine of life. It gives us reason to get up in the morning and satisfaction when we take our rest in the evening. In many countries, there is even a day to honor the men and women who get things done. We call it Labor Day. It's work that gets the grass mowed and the car washed and the hay in the barn at the end of the season. It's work that gets contracts filled, laundry folded, disputes settled, diseases cured.

and food transported from one end of the country to another. Work designs and builds highways, bridges, homes, and factories. But even more than that, work builds people. It teaches discipline, focus, and sacrifice. Work is more than what we do. It shapes who we are. Far from being something to avoid, work is a blessing and a necessity. We are thankful we can work, and we seek work that will make our lives and our world a better place. Few did this better than Thomas Edison. At a young age, he began tinkering with things in his basement laboratory, doing what some might call work, but what he simply saw as living. He received more than 1,000 patents, the equivalent of one every 2 weeks throughout his working career. His inventions include the incandescent light bulb, the phonograph, batteries, motion pictures, and the first viable system of centrally generating electric light, heat, and power. At his death, people and communities around the world dimmed their lights in honor of his work. Said Edison, "Opportunity is missed by most people because it is dressed in overalls and looks like work." The words of a well-known hymn remind us how we should approach the blessing of work. Put your shoulder to the wheel, push along. Do your duty with a heart full of song. We all have work, let no one shirk. Put your shoulder to the wheel.

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7: This is Weatherology. I'm meteorologist Laura Lockwood with the Alexandria Lakes Area Forecast. Slight chance of rain showers today. Otherwise, cloudy skies expected. Daytime highs approaching 78. Southerly winds 10 to 20 miles per hour. Thunderstorms likely tonight. Lows level off around 66. Overcast skies. Slight chance for storms tomorrow. Highs level off around 81. Cloudy skies expected. For KXRA, I'm meteorologist Laura Lockwood.
5: Thank you, Laura. It is at 9:31, 68 degrees, cloudy. We've got southeast winds at 12 miles an hour. Muggy day with the humidity at 88 and the dew point at 64 degrees. 9:31, and again, open line is not being heard today because of the holiday. We have other programming for you on People Radio, KXRA.

Tabernacle Choir and Orchestra at Temple Square present a Music and the Spoken Word special, Forged in Iron. Conducting today's program is Ryan Murphy, with organist Andrew Unsworth, and the spoken word by Lloyd Moore.

Today's program centers on the determination and firm faith that steer us through the often challenging tasks of life and work. Whatever the trial may be, know that you can figure it out and see it through.

Sometimes life's most difficult problems can be solved in the most unexpected ways. In fact, even when a situation seems downright hopeless, a little resourcefulness and ingenuity can lead to surprising solutions. This truth was illustrated in dramatic fashion during the American Revolution, when a fledgling nation struggled to assert its independence against one of the great military powers of the time. What the American soldiers lacked in training and resources, they made up for with determined ingenuity. One great example of that ingenuity took place not far from here, near what is now the campus of the United States Military Academy at West Point. During the Revolutionary War, this bend in the Hudson River became a key point of defense. They knew that if they could defend the river, they could defend themselves. So to prevent British ships from passing, they blocked the waterways with every obstacle they could think of: logs, underwater spikes, and even sunken vessels. The revolutionaries didn't have a lot of resources, but it just so happened that only a few miles from West Point was one of the largest iron deposits in the world. They determined to use the iron to make a massive chain and stretch it from bank to bank to make the river impassable. Under the direction of General George Washington, in a manufacturing feat that would be remarkable even by today's standards, they built a 500-yard chain in just 6 short weeks. Each link in the massive chain was 2 to 3 inches thick and 2 to 3 feet long. Men worked on 7 forges and 10 welding fires around the clock to complete the 65-ton chain and place it underwater. The huge chain held and effectively blocked passage on the Hudson River for the rest of the war. Now memorialized here at West Point, this piece of the chain reminds us of the ingenuity and determination of those early patriots. It is also a reminder that when we have our own personal waterways to defend, when we face our own insurmountable odds, we can find safety and strength in doing our best with what we have, in working with resourcefulness and ingenuity to find solutions to our most difficult problems.

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Please join us next time for Music and the Spoken Word. Until we meet again, may peace be with you this day and always.

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4: Breaking news this hour from Town Hall. I'm Rich Thomason. This is the week, Dallas, the place, the first ever Republican midterm convention. Wednesday and Thursday at the American Airlines Center. Security is top of mind. Local authorities taking a proactive approach on that front.
5: Dallas officials have revoked permits for a September 10th protest near the Republican convention. That's where President Trump and Vice President Vance are expected to appear. Police say they need direct coordination with organizers before approving demonstrations near an event drawing more than 20,000 people. Protest leaders accuse officers of missing or canceling meetings. But city officials say the priority is keeping attendees, demonstrators, and officers safe. Andrew Stewart reporting.
4: The National Transportation Safety Board has the lead in the investigation of the deadly Amazon cargo plane crash in South Florida.
6: The plane overran a runway at Miami International Airport, and flights were paused at the busy travel hub. Plumes of black smoke poured from it. The Federal Aviation Administration says the aircraft was heading into Florida from San Juan, Puerto Rico. Videos and images show the plane stopped beyond the airport runway as smoke billowed into the air.
4: Correspondent Ken Lorman says at least five people were killed. The Boeing 767's two pilots are among the injured. Three of those injured are hospitalized in critical condition. A senior Iranian official says Tehran plans to announce a so-called exclusion zone outside the Strait of Hormuz, targeting vessels it believes are trying to transit the waterway. This comes a day after the U.S. hit several Iranian oil tankers in response to Tehran launching ballistic missiles at American warships. Price of diesel fuel, it has spiked to another record high, national average of $5.90 a gallon. Gasoline averaging $4.15 a gallon, according to AAA. townhall.com.
7: 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Here's the kicker. Rates dropped this year. 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Here's what Bankrate reported just this month. 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
4: Indonesia is keeping several of its airports closed while shifting schools to remote learning. Although a volcanic eruption is easing a bit, major eruption on Sunday disrupted travel, blanketing parts of Java and Sumatra with ash.
9: One of the biggest impacts is currently not the eruption itself, but the volcanic ash it has brought to surrounding areas. But the impact has traveled to surrounding regions and even closing Indonesia's main airport, which serves the hub in Jakarta, and affecting over 1,500 flights as of figures from last night. The international airport is still closed this morning, so these figures could go up.
4: The BBC's Lisa Tambunan, Indonesia's geological agency, says a volcano remains active today with elevated seismic activity and occasional ash emissions. News and analysis, townhall.com. Election integrity is the issue as the Trump team returns yet again to the nation's highest courts.
10: For the third time, the Trump administration is asking the U.S. Supreme Court to intervene and allow the administration to put limits on mail-in voting in time for the November elections. Solicitor General John Sowers says ballots already are being mailed in North Carolina, and other states will begin the mailing process if a federal judge's injunction remains in place. Nearly one-third of voters in the U.S. vote by mail. Donna Water, Washington.
4: President Trump is venting about inflation and interest rates, blaming financial markets, the Federal Reserve, and trade partners. Mr. Trump dismisses the idea that job gains, like those we saw in the latest monthly employment report for the month of August, aggravate inflation. To quote President Trump, success does not cause inflation. Stupidity causes inflation. More on these stories at townhall.com.
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15: This is Weatherology. I'm meteorologist Laura Lockwood with the Alexandria Lakes Area Forecast. Slight chance of rain showers today. Otherwise, cloudy skies expected. Daytime highs approaching 78. Southerly winds 10 to 20 miles per hour. Thunderstorms likely tonight. Lulls level off around 66. Overcast skies. Slight chance for storms tomorrow. Highs level off around 81. Cloudy skies expected. For KXRA, I'm meteorologist Laura Lockwood.
3: Yeah, thanks, Laura. Still cloudy, and we are at 69 degrees. The wind is out of the southeast, 10 miles an hour. Humidity, 90%. Dew point, 66. We've got that muggy feeling. And steady barometer at 30.02. Look for sunset at 7:48. Right now, it's 10:06, and it's local and regional news in a minute.
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18: Coming up in this newscast, it's been a deadly weekend on Minnesota roadways, and officials urge you to slow down, put away distractions. And more Minnesota students will be heading back to school tomorrow, and officials remind you of the new law concerning red flashing lights on school buses. And Viking safety Harrison Smith will be returning to the Vikings for a 15th season. We'll have more on those stories, but first, a crash yesterday in Ottertail County has killed one person. According to the state patrol, that crash took place along Highway 59 in Aaron's Grove Township, south of Pelican Rapids. A Volkswagen was reportedly traveling southbound on Highway 59, while a Buick was traveling northbound when the two vehicles collided. The driver of the Buick, a 51-year-old woman from Pelican Rapids, was killed in that crash. The driver of the Volkswagen, a 25-year-old male from Fergus Falls, reportedly suffered non-life-threatening injuries, was taken to the hospital in Fergus Falls. The roads were reportedly wet at the time of that crash. And extra enforcement continues on Minnesota roadways this Labor Day. The 100 deadliest days of summer here in the state continues through today. This has been going on since Memorial Day weekend. There has been a spike in fatalities this weekend. Three people were killed in a head-on crash Friday morning in St. Louis County. In another crash, that 51-year-old woman from Pelican Rapids was killed in a crash. Also, a 61-year-old man was killed in a crash in Washington County on Saturday. In addition, a 69-year-old man was killed in a crash in Wabasha County, and an 84-year-old woman was killed in a crash in Rice County. Be sure to buckle up, slow down, and put away those distractions. And early Sunday morning, the Grand County Sheriff's Office received a report from Canadian Pacific Railway regarding a train that had collided with a vehicle near the intersection of State Highway 55 and 130th Street. The initial report from CP Rail indicated the incident had occurred in Douglas County as responding agencies investigated and worked to determine the exact location. It was determined that the crash occurred in Grant County. Deputies from the Grant County Sheriff's Office and Douglas County Sheriff's Office immediately responded to the area. The vehicle was located approximately two-thirds of a mile from the point of impact. A search of the vehicle's driver continued as deputies worked to determine whether anyone had been in the vehicle at the time of the crash. The passenger reported that the occupants had attempted to remove the truck from the railroad tracks, but were unsuccessful due to concerns for the driver's safety and circumstances surrounding the incident. A coordinated search was conducted. After an extended search, the driver was located and found to be unharmed. And as Minnesotans head home from the long Labor Day weekend, state traffic safety officials say four behaviors continue to play a major role in serious and deadly crashes around the state. Office of Traffic Safety Director Mike Hansen says,
19: you know, the four things that we really have to focus on, and these are the four things that lead to the vast majority of the serious and fatal crashes, and that's speeding, impaired driving, distracted driving, and that 5% of people who still haven't figured out how to put that seatbelt on.
18: Hansen says drivers should slow down, stay focused, and buckle up on each and every trip. He says speed is particularly dangerous because it makes the consequences of other mistakes behind the wheel even worse. And more Minnesota students will be starting school tomorrow, and there is a new bus safety law in place to help keep everyone safe after some confusion with the old state law. State Senator Ann Johnson Stewart says the new law makes it easier for drivers to understand that as well.
20: It requires approaching drivers to stop as soon as the red lights begin flashing, which is more in alignment with what the children perceive as when it's safe for them to cross.
18: Johnson Stewart says the old law confused drivers because they weren't sure if it was the red lights or the extended arms to follow. Now the new law states when red lights are flashing, you must stop. And a man was taken into custody late last week following a disturbance that led to a brief standoff in Otter Tail County. Otter Tail County Sheriff's deputies responded to a call regarding a disturbance near the intersection of U.S. Highway 59 and County Highway 88, just north of Fergus Falls. Upon arrival, deputies discovered a vehicle parked in the middle of the roadway, occupied by a man. The man, Seth Goltz, was reportedly armed with a knife and refused commands to exit the vehicle. Following an investigation at the scene, deputies determined probable cause existed to arrest him for assault. Deputies utilized de-escalation tactics during the incident. Goltz eventually put down the knife and was removed from the vehicle without injury. He was taken to the Otter Tail County Detention Facility, where he remains held pending court appearances. Well, there is one more day to enjoy the Labor Day weekend going on today. Minnesota waterways will be busy again, and the DNR wants to make sure everyone is enjoying the water safely. Lisa Dugan is with the DNR.
0: Make sure that you have enough life jackets for everyone on the boat, that they fit them properly, and most importantly, that you're wearing them. So as the captain of your ship, you're able to set the ground rules for, you know, folks coming on your boat. So lead by example, always wear your life jacket.
18: By the way, kids under the age of 10 are required to always wear a life jacket. Well, scattered showers pushed across the area yesterday, with some areas picking up some significant rainfall. In Otter Tail County, Richville is reporting a whopping 5.36 inches. Otter Tail is reporting 4.36 inches of rain. Fergus Falls, 3.07. Detroit Lakes, 1.68. Ashby, 1.67. New London, just over an inch, 1.05 inches. Painesville, an inch of rain. Benson, 51 one-hundredths. Wadena, 49 one-hundredths. Pelican Rapids, 38 one-hundredths. Glenwood, just 5 one-hundredths of an inch of rain. In Douglas County, Carlos is reporting 2-tenths of an inch of rain, while the Alexandria area varying from 1/10 of an inch, with some areas picking up more. More rain and thunderstorms will be possible through tonight across the area. Well, safety Harrison Smith is returning to the Minnesota Vikings for a 15th season. 37-year-old agreed to a one-year deal worth over $12 million. The contract could reach up to $16.25 million with playoff incentives. Coaches Kevin O'Connell and Brian Flores had pushed publicly for Smith to return to the team. And that's a look at your news. I'm Mark Anthony.
3: Thank you, Mark, and good morning. It is 10:16 on this Monday, Labor Day. The holiday is in effect, shall we say. Jackson here, and I'm looking at the KXRA community calendar. Just a reminder that Encore, the Center for Vibrant Aging, is closed today for the holiday. Coming up tomorrow, a Red Cross blood drive at St. Mary's Catholic Church in Alexandria, and not just tomorrow, but also on Wednesday. So noon to 6 tomorrow, and then 9:30 to 3:30 on Wednesday. 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There may be nobody at the Red Cross today either with the holiday. Otherwise, call 800-RED-CROSS. That works too. Let's see. Friday, September 11, in honor of the 25th anniversary of the terrorist attack on our country, flags have once again been placed on the lawn at 3M. And then on Friday, there will be a program starting at 8:30 on the property there. Flags, fire trucks, law enforcement, emergency vehicles, and personnel will be in attendance. Mark Anthony will be your MC. This will include Douglas County Sheriff's Honor Guard, Connie Lee, and the Redeemed Arts students. And then the Honor Guard, along with Carter Gam, the Bugler, and Chuck Wenzel, the Bagpipes, will acknowledge the time that each tower at the World Trade Center in New York City was attacked. So you're invited, of course. You can bring a lawn chair and your friends and your family. There will be cookies and water available. Also, on Friday, the Life Right Outreach Golf Fundraiser, 6th annual, is coming up at 9 o'clock at Nordic Trails Golf Course. It's a four-person scramble, and it's $50 a person. So if you're interested in that, limited spaces available. You need to text this number to say that you want to take part. And that number is 766-3446. 766-3466 for the Life Right Outreach Golf Fundraiser. Another blood drive this week, and this one will be at Calvary Lutheran Church.

0: at 800 Red Cross. Anything else? Yes, I wanted to mention this. It's Dasha's Dream Fundraising Breakfast at Trinity Lutheran Church in Holm City this Saturday, September 12th, 8:30 to 10:30. Proceeds will help Dasha with college. She will be able to help anyway, to help, I can say it. The breakfast is to raise funds to help Dasha complete her final year at Gustavus. She was an exchange student from the Ukraine when Russia invaded Ukraine. That prevented her from going home. But since then, she has completed high school and, with the help of this community and Gustavus, 3 years of college. So she's got one more year to go. If you're interested in helping her out, that's 8:30 to 10:30, the breakfast at First Lutheran Church in Alexandria. One other thing I'm going to mention right now, and that is Farwell Community Arts Association invites you, along with Lakes Area Theater, to attend the performance of Dear Jack, Dear Louise, inspired by the real-life courtship of playwright Ken Ludwig's parents. That's coming up Sunday, September 13th at 1 p.m. at the Farwell Creamery Outdoor Pavilion, weather permitting. And that is a look at your KXRA community calendar. It's 10:20.
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0: 10:21 is our time, and a funeral announcement on this Monday, September 7th. Michelle Rentz, age 56, of Glenwood, died on Sunday, August the 30th. A celebration of life will be held tomorrow afternoon, starting at 3 o'clock until 7, with a prayer service at 6:30, and that will be at Anderson Funeral Home, and then a reception will follow at Viking Speedway. And again, that is for Michelle Rentz, age 56, of Glenwood. Jay Gullickson, age 87, of Farwell, died on Thursday, September 3rd. Funeral service will be held on Thursday, September 10th at 11 a.m. at Anderson Funeral Home. Visitation on Wednesday the 9th from 4 to 7 p.m. at, again, Anderson Funeral Home, and then visitation 1 hour prior to the service on Thursday, and that is for Jay Gullickson, age 87, of Farwell. Gerald L. Jerry Hansen, age 82, of Parker's Prairie, died on Tuesday, September 1st. A memorial service will be held at 11 a.m. on Friday, September 11th, at Elmo Lutheran Church of rural Parker's Prairie. Interment will be at the church cemetery, with full military honors accorded by the Minnesota Honor Guard and the Parker's Prairie American Legion Post 219, and visitation will be 1 hour prior to the service. Arrangements with Lind Family Funeral Home for Jerry Hansen, age 82, of Parker's Prairie. Those are the funeral announcements I've got for you on this Monday, September 7th. Time is 10:23.
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2: For MNN Sports, I'm Kevin Falmas. Tough night for the Twins last night in Chicago as they were drubbed by the White Sox 10-1. While the Twins were bad top to bottom, manager Derek Shelton tips his hat to the Sox bullpen.
3: Yeah, I think we saw in full effect what happens when you have the ability to match up. And they did a good job of matching up and got a lot of good matchups, and it led to about 14 punch-outs. And, we just couldn't get anything going offensively.
2: Twins dropped 2 of 3 to the White Sox and have lost 3 of their last 4 overall. But if they want to stay relevant, they got to move on quickly, says Twins pitcher Bailey Ober.
3: I think just in general, our team does a good job of the day-to-day aspect of just showing up to the ballpark and having a good mindset. I don't think we carry a whole lot of previous stuff into the next day, which I enjoy a lot with this team. Obviously, right now, everyone's down. It sucks. But in this whole season, we've always showed up with high energy going into games, so I'm expecting the same thing.
2: Twins have 3 straight against the Tigers. It starts this afternoon in Detroit, then they're back there on Tuesday and Wednesday. Good news, though, for the Minnesota Vikings. The Hitman is back.
4: Skelton on the run. It's intercepted right into the hands of Harrison Smith. He's still going. Harrison Smith. That is a Viking touchdown.
2: Viking safety Harrison Smith back for his 15th season with the Purple, signed a 1-year extension on Saturday. The Vikings and Harrison Smith are home against the Packers for a 3:25 first pitch on Sunday at U.S. Bank Stadium. That'll kick off the 2026 season. And if you missed it, Thursday night the Gophers got a great start to their season. They beat Eastern Illinois 59-7. They host Mississippi State on Saturday at Huntington Bank Stadium for Game 2 of the season. Kevin Falness, MNN Sports.
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11: How would you like to give your teenager a great gift in honor of this day? 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Who hands out presents on Labor Day? Well, don't worry. This one will fit right in, and that is to give your child the gift of hard work. Hi, this is Jim Daly with Focus on the Family. To successfully navigate adulthood, kids must learn the value of hard work. I'm sure it'll come as no surprise to you that teenagers gravitate towards what's fun, and that's why they'd rather play video games than take out the trash. But as we all know, being an adult isn't always fun. Sometimes it simply takes hard work, and that's where parents come in. Many kids want to be successful at something without striving to earn it. They give up learning an instrument because it's too hard, or they run from the discipline it takes to develop athletic skills. If something isn't fun, they'll ditch it. But that's a mindset that'll hamper their potential to succeed in their adult years, whether it be in the workforce or in marriage. They need to learn that they can only be as successful as their willingness to work hard and invest themselves. Labor Day celebrates the contributions of American workers who devote their labor toward building a stronger society. So parents, let this day serve as an inspiration to instill within your kids the value of hard work. For Focus on the Family, I'm Jim Daly.
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18: Why do people work? 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
18: Then, most people want to help others, but often our decisions are based on emotions rather than what makes a real difference. 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
20: 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And what it means is that what we've got to do is focus our efforts on the very most effective programs that we can.
18: 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Stay with us. The show begins right after this.
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17: InfoTrack, the weekly show with information you should know. Here's your host, Chris Whitting.
18: Ask someone why they go to work every day, and they'll probably say to pay the bills. But the real answer to why we work probably goes a lot deeper than that. And here with some eye-opening answers is the author of a book titled Why We Work, Barry Schwartz. He's professor of psychology at Swarthmore College. Professor, welcome to the show.
0: Thanks. It's great to be on.
18: So before we dive into the answers to the question why we work, tell us what led to your interest in this subject. I'm wondering if there's a story behind it.
0: I've been studying what motivates people for 40 years, and my training was in an approach that basically said it's all about rewards and punishments. And that plugs right into the notion that the reason people go to work is to get paid. You have these instrumental activities that you engage in order to get something that you want. And that always struck me as wrong. It didn't seem to fit my own sense of why I showed up at work every day. So I've been plagued by this idea that we have a very, very distorted view of what people care about when they work, and we've somehow incorporated that view into the structure of most workplaces.
18: So let's dive into this. What are some of the reasons that we work, aside from the financial reasons that people talk about?
0: People want work that is challenging. They want work where they have some degree of discretion and autonomy. They have control over what they do. They want work where they're respected by the people who supervise them. They want work where they get a chance to learn and develop. And they want work that has meaning, which mostly means work that makes a difference in the lives of other people. Of course, they want to get paid. You know, we need to earn a living. But that's not the only reason.
18: Now, if you take someone who is in, let's say, on an assembly line of a factory, sort of like the old I Love Lucy episode where things come down the belt and they have to plug something into it and that's all they do all day, does that job still provide what you're talking about?
0: It isn't easy. You could even there get meaning and satisfaction if you really felt an investment in the product that was being produced and pride in the quality of the product. But assembly lines don't have to be organized in that way. You can have people working in teams. You can have people doing a variety of different jobs rather than just one. You know, Japanese car manufacturing taught us, I think, that organizing a factory in that way does not hurt productivity at all, and it dramatically enhances quality.
18: We're talking on InfoTrack with Professor Barry Schwartz, author of Why We Work, and we're talking about the reasons that people go to work every day. Now, you mentioned teams on assembly lines. How important is the social aspect of work?
0: I think it's often quite important. There are people who sort of like to work in isolation, they like to be siloed. But I think people enjoy the social interaction, and people learn from one another, and you get respect from your coworkers in the same way you get respect from your managers. I think it's an important potential contributor to workplace satisfaction, although that too has largely been excluded from most people's workplaces.
18: I guess you could say there's an element of social interaction with working on the internet and working, you know, through technology with distant people.
0: Yeah, but that too is a stretch. This is not my generation. For me, clicking and typing is not a substitute for talking, but young people may find that it does the job, that really is a social medium. But even if that's not the case, if you're working on the internet, you're doing something that will have an impact on the lives of the people you're interacting with. And it's not hard to imagine that how you do your work will make a difference in whether somebody has a good day or a bad one.
18: What benefits do we get from knowing the reasons that people work?
0: Potentially, the benefits are huge, because if you restructured the workplace so that people could get some of the satisfaction out of work that I talk about and write about, not only would you make it so that half of our waking lives, instead of being drudgery, is a source of satisfaction, but the evidence is you'd also make your workplace more productive. It would actually contribute to the bottom line rather than taking it away. It's not an act of charity on the part of managers to create workplaces where people want to be. It serves their interests just as it serves their employees' interests.
18: How did you go about doing this research?
0: Well, for the most part, what I did was read work that other people have done, people who are experts in management and have studied systematically different kinds of workplace organization across many, many industries. And all I did was put that stuff together in, I hope, a very digestible form in quite a short book, and then try to explain why it is, in the face of all this evidence that happy workplaces are successful workplaces, that we managed to create miserable workplaces all over the place.
2: I recently saw a statistic that something like 90 million Americans are not in the workforce at present. What are they lacking in the fact that they're unable to work, that work is not a part of their lives at present?
0: Oh, they're lacking a huge amount. You know, I think people are basically built to work. They're built to do something productive with their time. And the idea that you sometimes see that, for example, extending unemployment benefits is a bad idea because it will discourage people from looking for work is preposterous. Nobody wants to sit at home watching television and doing nothing. So it's very, very hard to look at yourself in the mirror and like what you see if you're not engaged in productive work. And it's just criminal that there are so many people who can't find any work, let alone good work.
2: If you're a parent with young kids and you want to encourage them or maybe inspire them to a great career, what type of things would you suggest saying to those kids?
0: I think that what you say is a lot less important than what you do. 95% of what kids learn from their parents, they learn by watching their parents. So if you demonstrate the engagement you have with your work and the satisfaction you get from your work and the extent to which you care about doing the work well, I think that will communicate that kind of an attitude to your kids. And then when they figure out what their passion is, they'll pursue that passion with the kind of attitude that you've modeled. So you really have to be an example rather than talking a good game.
2: That's a good point. I've heard other adults talk about when they were kids, perhaps their father would come home looking completely exhausted and throw his briefcase in the corner and complain about his job. It did not make them feel very good about going to work one day.
0: Exactly. It creates the attitude that work is something you just have to do to pay the bills. It's not something you should look forward to doing. When our kids were growing up, my wife and I were in similar fields, and we would often, at the dinner table, talk about things we had done during the day, ideas that had come up that had intrigued us. So they sort of got it far too much from their point of view, an example of what it's like to be engaged with your work. That's not why we did it. We did it because we were really interested. But I think it sort of developed a model for them of what to aspire to when they became adults.
2: Our guest is Professor Barry Schwartz from Swarthmore College, and we're talking about Why We Work, which is the title of his book, which incidentally is a TED original, and this is based on a TED talk that Professor Schwartz gave. I'm just curious if you have a suggestion for the best retirement age for someone who enjoys work but also looks forward to retiring.
0: I don't. I think most people retire too soon, and particularly this is true when they don't sort of have a plan about what they're going to do after they retire. I think that even when you retire, your aim should be finding some way to continue to be productive in the world, even if that means offering your services as a volunteer, you know, in a serious way to organizations that need volunteers. A life of leisure is not a life that most people want, although it seems extremely attractive when the job you go to is a job that you hate.
2: Talk for a moment about how the role of women has changed, especially how we view stay-at-home moms.
0: You know, we did women a disservice as opportunities opened up in the workforce for women, which is a good thing. We simultaneously sort of disparaged the kind of work that it takes to manage a household and raise a family. You know, I think that's about the hardest job there is. But, you know, women started thinking there was something wrong with them if what they wanted to do was be successful parents and spouses.
2: Well, the book is Why We Work by Barry Schwartz. Professor, thank you so much for joining us today on InfoTrack.
0: Sure.
2: Next, helping charities is great, but are your donations going down the drain? That story coming up.
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18: 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Roy?
7: Thank you, Chris. Our guest is Dr. Will McCaskill. He's a research fellow at Cambridge University and the author of a book called Doing Good Better, How Effective Altruism Can Help You Make a Difference. 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
8: Thank you for having me.
7: You say that doing good often does very little. Tell us what you mean by that.
8: When tested, it's actually been found that 75% of social programs end up having no impact, no improvements on the dimensions they're trying to improve. And that's obviously a shocking fact. And what it means is that what we've got to do is focus our efforts on the very most effective programs that we can, whether that's contributing our money, or contributing our time through volunteering or through our career.
7: I think we often think about financial donations primarily, but you write about much more than just that.
8: That's right. I talk a lot about charity, but I also talk about how to do good, for example, through your career. So I co-founded an organization called 80,000 Hours that provides online advice about how to have a social impact through your career. And chose the name because 80,000 hours is such a long time period. It's absolutely crucial to make that decision correctly. And we don't often think of a choice of career as an ethical one, but choosing the right career can generate a huge amount of value for the world. It's really an extraordinary opportunity that we have to make an impact.
7: What advice can you offer to parents who maybe want to steer their children towards careers in altruism or other worthy pursuits?
8: The first thing I'd say is don't have a narrow opinion of what that means. Doing good doesn't necessarily mean working for a non-profit. In fact, I often advise that people generally shouldn't work for a non-profit straight out of university unless they can work for a highly effective one. And the reason is just that when you're just starting out in your career, you should really be thinking about gaining skills and increasing your abilities so that you can do more good later on when you're running an organization rather than interning for one. And that's why I recommend going and working in a for-profit company or getting further education, especially in quantitative subjects like economics, before then trying to go and work for a non-profit. Other career paths I kind of recommend very highly are working in policy and politics, entrepreneurship, both for-profit and non-profit entrepreneurship, and the path I call earning to give, where rather than trying to do good through your labor or your ability to advocate, instead you just take a higher earning career and just do good through your donation.
7: Yeah, that was one thing I wanted to just read a bit here and let you respond to. You're right that according to the numbers, you can do more good by becoming a plastic surgeon in Beverly Hills than becoming a doctor in an impoverished country Because as a doctor, over time, you will save a few hundred lives, but by donating a third of a plastic surgeon's salary to an effective charity, you could save thousands. I think that is a view that most people would have never thought of.
8: Yeah, we often think if we're trying to do good, it's got to be through like the labor we contribute. But there's an issue there, which is that it's very hard to work for the most effective organizations. Whereas if you donate, you can choose to donate only to the very most effective. And that's a very important fact. It's much easier for very effective organizations to scale in terms of their revenue than in terms of their people. Because of that fact, it does mean that it's very often possible to do more good through your ability to donate and through your ability to work for the best charities. And one person I talk about is Greg Lewis, who chose to do that rather than go and work and as a doctor in Africa, which would have been a very good thing to do. He reckoned he could do even more good by staying in a rich country and donating.
7: Our guest on InfoTrack is Dr. Will McCaskill. He's a research fellow at Cambridge University and the author of the book, Doing Good Better, How Effective Altruism Can Help You Make a Difference. Dr. McCaskill, in your book, you write about five questions in particular that you believe people should be asking when they want to be altruistic. Can you just touch on some of those questions?
8: The first question is, how many people benefit and by how much? And this question gets us to focus on the consequences of our action. So if we're thinking about what charity to give to, not looking at intermediate metrics like what percentage is spent on overheads, but instead thinking, when I give, what are the consequences and how does that translate into improvements in people's lives? The second question is this the very most effective thing that I can do? I mentioned that many social programs have no impact at all. But even within the ones that do make a difference, there's an enormous discrepancy between the ones that make a difference and ones that make the most difference. And in fact, even among good development programs, the best can be 100 times better than merely good ones. And that means it's crucial to focus on the very best program. The final questions are, is this an area that's neglected? Because that's where the low-hanging opportunities are. What would have happened otherwise? Because if you do good that simply would have been replicated by someone else, you actually haven't made a difference at all. And then finally, what's the probability of success and how good would success be? Because for many areas of doing good, it's hard to quantify or measure or be certain that you're actually going to have an impact. And this is a way of comparing lower probability but higher upside paths with things that are more certain to have a good impact.
7: This is a fairly complex decision-making process. Do you think most people want to get that involved? I think a lot of people just want to write a check and then that's it.
8: I think that's true of many people and that's completely reasonable. And I think it's fortunate, therefore, that there are people doing the work for us. So when it comes to charity, the organization GiveWell does incredibly extensive research to work out what charities do the most good and then recommend those charities on their website. And then my own nonprofit, 80,000 Hours, does a similar thing, but for uses of time, in particular for how to use your career for maximum social impact. And so if you don't want to spend that much time, there's other people, other organizations you can defer to.
7: Any final words for perhaps parents who want to instill charitable attitudes in their children?
8: Yeah, the thing to convey is just, especially if you're starting out and you've got your entire life ahead of you, 80,000 hours, and over your lifetime, actually, you'll have earned millions of dollars. You have the most extraordinary ability to do a huge amount of good in the world. By donating to the most effective charities, you can save a life for mere thousands of dollars. By choosing a career that has a high impact, you can do even more good again. And so the crucial thing at this stage is just to prove yourself as much as possible. And the first thing to do is just to learn as much as you can about the nature of the world's problems, like poverty, like climate change. And then try and do as much as you can about them. And I guess my book is a good place to start. But then also, like I've been saying, GiveWell and 80,000 Hours and other organizations like the Poverty Action Lab as well. These will really help you to understand what the world most needs so that you can start to build those skills.
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2: You've heard the saying that cleanliness is next to godliness, but is there any truth to it? One study says yes. With a look, here's InfoTrack's Taryn McCall. Taryn?
13: Thanks, Chris. Our guest is Katie Lillienquist. She's an assistant professor of organizational leadership and strategy at Brigham Young University's Marriott School of Management and lead author of the study titled The Smell of Virtue. Now, before we talk about your study, I just want to establish, Katie, you did not receive funding from Windex or Mr. Clean or some other commercial interest, right?
15: No, we didn't. There's actually a CVS pharmacy right by the Northwestern campus. Two of my colleagues, Chen Bojong and Adam Galinsky, are at Northwestern. That's where I was a student. And when we started this research, we just went across the street and bought it, and that was what was readily available.
13: So, tell us about your study.
15: We were looking at the ways you can regulate behavior through just subtle cues in the environment. As an ethics researcher, there's tons and tons of findings coming out almost on a daily basis of saints turned sinners and all the moral trespasses people make, but there's very little about what can promote virtue. And so we had done previous work that looked at the tight association we have between cleanliness and morality. So people tend to equate physical cleanliness with moral cleanliness. We thought, well, I wonder if we could actually regulate through the environment people's ethical choices. And we did that through Clean Sense and found out that, in fact, people behaved more equitable and charitable in the presence of Clean Sense.
13: Were you surprised at the results of the study?
15: Well, we went in looking for this particular result because of previous work that we had done that showed that people who have committed sins or have ethical trespasses in their past actually feel physically contaminated. They feel dirty. And when given the opportunity, they'll try and literally cleanse themselves to wash away their sins. And so we had really good evidence from our previous research that people equate cleanliness and morality in this way. And so this is kind of looking at the flip side. Can a cleaner environment produce more ethical behavior?
13: Some cleaning products smell like citrus, like the ones you used, but others smell very differently. Do you think part of it was the citrus effect, or does this translate to pretty much any cleaning product smell?
15: I think that as long as it's a scent that people universally think, oh, clean, clean smell, that it should do the trick, because what we're trying to do is just activate the concept of cleanliness mentally, which arises when you're surrounded by that smell. We didn't want it to be overpowering. It just took about two spritzes in the room. But with any kind of scent, you can have emotional reactions. And so we measured for emotions and used that as a control in our analysis to make sure that it was the smell of the cleanser, not any residual emotions produced by it that created our effect.
13: What are some of the places or situations that you can picture this effect being used? Could it somehow reduce crime, for example?
15: Well, I think that's a really fascinating question. Singapore, one of the lowest crime rates in the world, it could be that the reason why crime is practically non-existent there is not just fear of being caned, but also it is an extremely clean environment. So I think when you look at a societal level, the effects of cleanliness in the environment, it raises some really interesting implications. I think that there probably is some truth to the fact that if you get your kids to clean up their room, it might help them clean up their act.
13: Anything else you took away from the study?
15: I'm fascinated by how you can regulate behavior even just through scent. So we know that there's scents that stimulate appetite and encourage people to spend money. But who would have thought that you could promote virtue through a smell? And this just underscores the fact that there are many ways to encourage good behavior. Economists and psychologists focus on all kinds of incentive systems, surveillance, sanctions. And this just points to the fact that sometimes the solution is very simple, very unobtrusive.
13: Do some people kind of take offense at being manipulated this way?
15: That's a good question. With any kind of intervention that is unconscious, there's always the ethical question. In this case, because it produces the best in people, if you ask whether the ends justify the means, I'm okay with that. If a clean scent helps someone behave more charitably, more equitably, I'm happy to try and encourage more of that personally and at a societal level.
13: Katie Lilienquist, Assistant Professor of Organizational Leadership and Strategy at Brigham Young University's Marriott School of Management. Katie, thanks for joining us on InfoTrack.
15: Thanks so much for having me.
13: And I'm Taryn McCall for InfoTrack.
18: 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And I'm Chris Whitaker. 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
16: News this hour at Town Hall. I'm Bob Agnew in Washington. The U.S. Supreme Court handing Republicans a big victory for the campaign trail in an 8-1 ruling that allows for coordinated activity between campaigns and the party to receive discounted advertising rates.
19: The court issued a stay in the case, concluding that a Fourth Circuit ruling was contrary to that of rulings from numerous other circuits and that the Democratic candidates launched suits despite their pending challenge to the new FCC rule. The lone justice dissenting was Ketanji Brown Jackson, who broke with her liberal allies on the court, claim that the stay should not have been issued. With the Supreme Court reinstating the rule, political groups and candidates will be able to coordinate their spending on advertisements to receive the best possible rate from networks ahead of the midterms. Bernie Bennett, Washington.
16: Aviation officials on the scene of a deadly cargo plane crash at Miami-Dade International Airport. Miami-Dade County Sheriff Rosie Cordero Stutz.
20: A cargo plane crashed at Miami International Airport as it overran the runway number 30. It came to rest at a field adjacent to the airport. At this time, we can confirm that we have at least 5 deceased individuals, and we have multiple individuals that were transported to local hospitals with unknown injuries.
16: The party's over for a group of young crypto scammers as their alleged ringleader goes before a judge this week.
21: 22-year-old Malone Lamb, an 8th-grade dropout from Singapore, appears in a Washington, D.C. court this Tuesday. He's expected to be the 11th defendant to plead guilty as the ringleader of a staggering $240 million theft of cryptocurrency. The co-conspirators, young men in their late teens and early 20s, duped a man identified as Victim 7 into turning over the virtual keys to his crypto holdings in 2024. After laundering the money, they went on a wild spending spree, but they also made costly mistakes. One scammer failed to disguise an IP address where he deposited stolen crypto. Another conspirator's parents were targeted in a failed kidnapping attempt. Jennifer King, Washington.
16: And you'll find more on these stories at townhall.com.
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0: The price of diesel fuel has spiked to another record high, a national average of $5.90 per gallon. Gas prices have hit a record high for the Labor Day weekend, averaging $4.15 per gallon. That's according to AAA. It's nearly a dollar more than last year and surpasses the previous record of $3.82 from 2012. Wall Street is closed for Labor Day following a lower close on Friday. The Dow will reopen tomorrow at 53,414. The Nasdaq and the S&P both ended last week in the red as well. Global shares have been mixed with benchmarks in Tokyo and Seoul leading gains thanks to the buying of computer chip makers. Benchmarks fell early on in Germany and Britain while staying little changed in France. And Brent crude oil inched closer to $100 per barrel. For the Wall Street Business Report, I'm Rich Thomason.
16: You'll find breaking news and analysis at townhall.com. Some new demographic numbers point to a major advantage for the South and a potential boost for the pro-growth policies found there. Here's correspondent Ken Lorman.
3: America's future workforce is increasingly Southern, while the Northeast, Midwest, and West Coast show fewer high school graduates and fewer teenagers. Low-tax, lower-regulation southern states are home to a growing share of the nation's young people. Supporters say the trend validates President Trump's economic message that jobs, families, and opportunity are moving toward Republican-led states. Ken Lorman reporting.
16: The EPA has launched a new approach toward some forms of plastic waste, removing regulatory barriers by treating some plastic recycling as a form of manufacturing rather than waste disposal. Those are under new EPA guidelines from the Trump administration. The goal is to turn it into a productive process and get more of that plastic out of the oceans. More at townhall.com.
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28: This is Weatherology. I'm meteorologist Alora Lockwood with the Alexandria Lakes Area Forecast. Slight chance for storms this afternoon. Otherwise, cloudy skies. Highs level off around 78. South winds 10 to 20 miles per hour. Storms likely tonight. Lows level off around 66. Overcast skies. Slight chance of thunderstorms tomorrow. High of 81. Cloudy skies expected. For KXRA, I'm meteorologist Laura Lockwood.
14: Yep, it's cloudy, it's muggy, it is 72 degrees, the wind southeast at 15 miles an hour, and we're at 7 after 11. 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
7: Coming up in this newscast, it's been a deadly weekend on Minnesota roadways, and officials urge you to slow down, put away distractions. And more Minnesota students will be heading back to school tomorrow, and officials remind you of the new law concerning red flashing lights on school buses. And Viking safety, Harrison Smith, will be returning to the Vikings for a 15th season. We'll have more on those stories, but first, a crash yesterday in Ottertail County has killed one person. According to the State Patrol, that crash took place along Highway 59 in Aaron's Grove Township, south of Pelican Rapids. A Volkswagen was reportedly traveling southbound on Highway 59, while a Buick was traveling northbound when the two vehicles collided. The driver of the Buick, a 51-year-old woman from Pelican Rapids, was killed in that crash. The driver of the Volkswagen, a 25-year-old male from Fergus Falls, reportedly suffered non-life-threatening injuries, was taken to the hospital in Fergus Falls. The roads were reportedly wet at the time of that crash. And extra enforcement continues on Minnesota roadways this Labor Day. The 100 deadliest days of summer here in the state continues through today. This has been going on since Memorial Day weekend. There has been a spike in fatalities this weekend. Three people were killed in a head-on crash Friday morning in St. Louis County. In another crash, that 51-year-old woman from Pelican Rapids was killed in a crash. Also, a 61-year-old man was killed in a crash in Washington County on Saturday. In addition, a 69-year-old man was killed in a crash in Wabasha County, and an 84-year-old woman was killed in a crash in Rice County. Be sure to buckle up, slow down, and put away those distractions. And early Sunday morning, the Grand County Sheriff's Office received a report from Canadian Pacific Railway regarding a train that had collided with a vehicle near the intersection of State Highway 55 and 130th Street. The initial report from CP Rail indicated the incident had occurred in Douglas County as responding agencies investigated and worked to determine the exact location. It was determined that the crash occurred in Grant County. Deputies from the Grant County Sheriff's Office and Douglas County Sheriff's Office immediately responded to the area. The vehicle was located approximately two-thirds of a mile from the point of impact. A search of the vehicle's driver continued as deputies worked to determine whether anyone had been in the vehicle at the time of the crash. The passenger reported that the occupants had attempted to remove the truck from the railroad tracks, but were unsuccessful due to concerns for the driver's safety and circumstances surrounding the incident. A coordinated search was conducted. After an extended search, the driver was located and found to be unharmed. And as Minnesotans head home from the long Labor Day weekend, state traffic safety officials say four behaviors continue to play a major role in serious and deadly crashes around the state. Office of Traffic Safety Director Mike Hansen says,
8: you know, the four things that we really have to focus on, and these are the four things that lead to the vast majority of the serious and fatal crashes, and that's speeding, impaired driving, distracted driving, and that 5% of people who still haven't figured out how to put that seatbelt on.
7: Hansen says drivers should slow down, stay focused, and buckle up on each and every trip. He says speed is particularly dangerous because it makes the consequences of other mistakes behind the wheel even worse. And more Minnesota students will be starting school tomorrow, and there is a new bus safety law in place to help keep everyone safe after some confusion with the old state law. State Senator Ann Johnson Stewart says the new law makes it easier for drivers to understand that as well.
9: It requires approaching drivers to stop as soon as the red lights begin flashing, which is more in alignment with what the children perceive as when it's safe for them to cross.
7: Johnson Stewart says the old law confused drivers because they weren't sure if it was the red lights or the extended arms to follow. Now the new law states when red lights are flashing, you must stop. And a man was taken into custody late last week following a disturbance that led to a brief standoff in Otter Tail County. Otter Tail County Sheriff's deputies responded to a call regarding a disturbance near the intersection of U.S. Highway 59, County Highway 88, just north of Fergus Falls. Upon arrival, deputies discovered a vehicle parked in the middle of the roadway, occupied by a man. The man, Seth Goltz, was reportedly armed with a knife and refused commands to exit the vehicle. Following an investigation at the scene, deputies determined probable cause existed to arrest him for assault. Deputies utilized de-escalation tactics during the incident. Goltz eventually put down the knife and was removed from the vehicle without injury. He was taken to the Otter Tail County Detention Facility. where he remains held pending court appearances. Well, there is one more day to enjoy the Labor Day weekend going on today. Minnesota waterways will be busy again, and the DNR wants to make sure everyone is enjoying the water safely. Lisa Dugan is with the DNR.
0: Make sure that you have enough life jackets for everyone on the boat, that they fit them properly, and most importantly, that you're wearing them. So as the captain of your ship, you're able to set the ground rules for, you know, folks coming on your boat. So lead by example, always wear your life jacket.
7: By the way, kids under the age of 10 are required to always wear a life jacket. Well, scattered showers pushed across the area yesterday, with some areas picking up some significant rainfall. In Otter Tail County, Richville is reporting a whopping 5.36 inches. Otter Tail is reporting 4.36 inches of rain. Fergus Falls, 3.07. Detroit Lakes, 1.68. Ashby, 1.67. New London, just over an inch, 1.05 inches. Painesville, an inch of rain. Benson, 51 one-hundredths. Wadena, 49 one-hundredths. Pelican Rapids, 38 one-hundredths. Glenwood, just 5 one-hundredths of an inch of rain. In Douglas County, Carlos is reporting 2-tenths of an inch of rain, while the Alexandria area varying from 1/10 of an inch, with some areas picking up more rain and thunderstorms will be.

0: Minnesota Vikings for a 15-season, 37-year-old agreed to a one-year deal worth over $12 million. The contract could reach up to $16.25 million with playoff incentives. Coaches Kevin O'Connell and Brian Flores had pushed publicly for Smith to return to the team. And that's a look at your news. I'm Mark Anthony.
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10: KXRA. So where do your tax dollars go? Hi, this is Tom Chorley. As part of Mark Anthony's daily newscast, I report the results of the Douglas County Board of Commissioner meetings, beginning at 9 a.m. the first and third Tuesdays of each month, and the Alexandria City Council meetings, underway at 7 p.m. the second and fourth Mondays of each month. We are here for you on

0: And it's time now for Smart Money with Ameriprise Financial Services in Alexandria. Our guest all this week to kick things off, it's Sam Seidel. We haven't talked to Sam in a little while. How you been, Sam?
1: I've been doing great. How about yourself?
0: Yeah, doing well, too. We're going to talk about pension and annuities today. I know that's the topic you wanted to look at. If you wouldn't mind, can we review annuities a little bit, what they are and how they actually work, too, Sam?
1: Yeah, so an annuity, you know, in its simplest form is taking a lump sum of money and turning it into an income stream. This is usually done, if you're going to do it in the private world, you're going to buy it through an insurance company, and this is something that can provide you lifetime income or income over a certain amount of years. Usually with an annuity, once the income is selected and started, it's not reversible. So if you think of annuitization or annuity in the simplest form, take a lump sum of money, put it into, give it to an insurance company, and they're going to promise to pay you a certain amount of money every month or every quarter or every year for a certain amount of time. That's annuity broken down into its simplest form.

0: What most people now, you know, nowadays, they're going to look at different types of annuities. And so we have a fixed annuity available to people. There's also called a variable annuity, equity indexed annuity, and an immediate. And we'll just kind of go, just do a kind of an overview today, and we'll break them down later this week. But a fixed annuity is kind of like a glorified CD. You're usually going to hold it for 3, 5, 7 years. If it's non-IRA, all the growth is tax deferred until you pull it out, but it's going to have a fixed interest rate, and you're going to commit to a company to have it with them, like I said, for a period of time. After the period of time is fulfilled, you can move it to a different company, you can liquidate it, you can do whatever you want with it. Mm-hmm. So that's where we've seen, you know, and actually some of those rates now with interest rates going up on fixed annuities, right now there's a lot of fixed annuities that'll pay you 4 to 4.5% per year for 3 to 5 years. So they've become a little bit more attractive. If you are okay tying up your money, it's a very conservative allocation that's going to pay you a guaranteed interest rate. A variable annuity, those are very popular. Invest in sub accounts, which are like mutual funds. The value of the variable annuity fluctuates based on performance of your investments. So inside a variable annuity, you can have stock and bond type investments, just like mutual funds. Most of the time, if you're going to buy a variable annuity, there's going to be some type of guarantee tied to it. There's either going to be a guaranteed death benefit tied to it, or some type of income benefit tied to it. That's where we see most variable annuities nowadays, because there's a cost to annuities that can be a little more expensive than just a normal managed account. So if you're going to put your money in an annuity, there better be some guarantee or some, you know, carrot that they're going to dangle for you to entice you to put money into an annuity, because they're going to be typically more expensive than just a brokerage account or managed account. Third type of annuity that we see a lot of, it's called equity indexed annuities. This can give you market-like returns, but it usually involves some type of cap. Maybe you're capped on the growth on a monthly basis or on a quarterly basis. Usually you're going to exchange some of your upside potential for minimal loss guarantees. So they might say, if the market goes up 5% in a month, you get 2.5% of that, but over the 12-month period, if the market goes down, you actually lose nothing, something along those lines. Yeah. The last one is just an immediate annuity, and that's taking, like I said, kind of right away, taking a lump sum of money, giving it to an insurance company, and then getting income over your lifetime or a certain amount of time.
1: So is there one that's probably more common that people are kind of drawn to of these?
0: Yeah, I think if the fixed and the variable are probably the two most common right now, I would say. 15 years ago, equity indexed annuities exploded on the kind of on the financial scene. You know, there was a lot of them that maybe weren't understood completely. A lot of these equity indexed annuities had some type of bonus, some type of guarantee. But no, we're seeing, I would say in today's world, we see different variable and fixed annuities are more so, you know, more common than the other ones. But, you know, like anything in our world, you got to know what you're buying. And so it's very important to, before purchasing any type of annuity or really any type of product, to understand exactly what you're getting into, what the ramifications are if you want to liquidate, you know, the contract or liquidate money, what the guarantees are, what the costs are. And annuities are just like any other investment product. They can fit and be a portion of somebody's overall portfolio. They never should be the whole portfolio. And that's like anything.
1: All right. What about pensions too, Sam? Can you give us a quick overview on pensions too, please?
0: Yeah. So pension is like an annuity, but it's typically a company that's going to provide the backing for the income over an employee's retirement life. They have become more and more uncommon. We don't see a lot of them in the private world anymore. We still see some of them in the public sector, like TRA, Teachers Retirement, PERA, Public Employees Retirement. So that's where we see the most pensions being utilized. Most companies now have gone to a 401k plan or something similar to that. And what that's doing is it's taking the risk or the pressure off of the employer to not be responsible anymore for all retirement income for their former employee. So I would say because the pension has kind of gone by the wayside, that's where you've seen annuities become a little more popular as a retirement tool to partner with the client's liquid assets. Sometimes you'll put an annuity in there as a portion of the portfolio to get some guaranteed income.
1: Okay.
0: Whereas in the past, they maybe had a pension for some of that guaranteed income, and then we would invest their other liquid stuff. And most of the time, if people already have a pension, we're not going to introduce an annuity to the portfolio because they already kind of have that box checked with the guaranteed income stream from a pension.
1: All right. Well, thanks for the overview of that, too. What are we going to look at tomorrow?
0: Yeah, tomorrow we'll get into the weeds a little bit more with annuities and break them down, how we utilize them, how they can be part of a client's income plan, when they make the most sense.
1: And if people need a good person in their corner, a lot of experience you've had with going through various market changes, too, that we've experienced over the last few years, how can they get in touch with you, Sam?
0: Yeah, they can give me a call at 320-762-8141. Our main office is located right here at 817 Broadway in Alexandria, or they can check me out on the web as well.
1: All right. Have a good day, and we'll talk tomorrow.
0: Thanks a lot, Mark.
1: Yeah, you bet. Sam Steidel there. By the way, if you have questions or comments, we invite you to email to the folks at LeightonBroadcasting.com, or you can call Ameriprise again in Alexandria, 762-8141. 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
5: 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The early teal and early Canada goose hunts are already underway. The waterfowl hunters at two west central Minnesota lakes are encountering lower water, new vegetation, and potential hazards this fall. After the break, I'll preview the conditions at Marsh and Lacqueparo lakes.
6: There are lakes across Minnesota, Wisconsin, Michigan, and beyond that are loaded with fish. And nobody's talking about them. 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
5: 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The Minnesota DNR lowered Marsh Lake about 2 feet this spring and maintained the drawdown through July. Water levels began rising in August, but they'll remain below normal throughout the waterfowl season. The drawdown allowed aquatic vegetation to regenerate and should improve water quality and long-term duck hunting. The changes are also expected to benefit fish after normal water levels return. In the meantime, however, the DNR warns hunters that low water could expose or conceal boating hazards. Submerged obstacles may increase the risk of capsizing, while wading hunters could encounter sudden drop-offs in deep mud. Waterfowlers may also need to adjust their concealment strategies. 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Minnesota's regular waterfall season opens on Saturday, September 26th.
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12: For MNN Sports, I'm Kevin Falmas. Tough night for the Twins last night in Chicago as they were drubbed by the White Sox 10-1. While the Twins were bad top to bottom, manager Derek Shelton tips his hat to the Sox bullpen.
13: Yeah, I think we saw in full effect what happens when you have the ability to match up. And they did a good job of matching up and got a lot of good matchups, and it led to about 14 punch-outs. And, we just couldn't get anything going offensively.
12: Twins dropped 2 of 3 to the White Sox and have lost 3 of their last 4 overall. But if they want to stay relevant, they got to move on quickly, says Twins pitcher Bailey Ober.
13: I think just in general, our team does a good job of the day-to-day aspect of just showing up to the ballpark and having a good mindset. I don't think we carry a whole lot of previous stuff into the next day, which I enjoy a lot with this team. Obviously, right now, everyone's down. It sucks. But in this whole season, we've always showed up with high energy going into games, so I'm expecting the same thing.
12: Twins have 3 straight against the Tigers. It starts this afternoon in Detroit, then they're back there on Tuesday and Wednesday. Good news, though, for the Minnesota Vikings. The Hitman is back.
14: Skelton on the run. It's intercepted right into the hands of Harrison Smith. He's still going. Harrison Smith. That is a Viking touchdown.
12: Viking safety Harrison Smith back for his 15th season with the Purple, signed a 1-year extension on Saturday. The Vikings and Harrison Smith are home against the Packers for a 3:25 first pitch on Sunday at U.S. Bank Stadium. That'll kick off the 2026 season. And if you missed it, Thursday night the Gophers got a great start to their season. They beat Eastern Illinois 59-7. They host Mississippi State on Saturday at Huntington Bank Stadium for Game 2 of the season. Kevin Falness, MNN Sports.
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18: It's the Minnesota Sports Prep Update for Monday, September 7th. I'm Ryan Phelps.
19: Try and steal this one on the road from Becker. On the end around is Hurt. He's hitting the hole to the outside, and he's in. Hudson Hurt with a hat trick in this one. And Orono leads by 6 with 34 seconds to go.
18: Fletcher Anderson with the call on NSPN as week 1 is underway in Minnesota high school football. And it's a monumental one in Becker
20: as their only head coach the program has ever had, Dwight Lundeen begins his 57th and final year on the sidelines. But last night, it was Hudson Hurt with his 3 touchdowns and a come-from-behind victory for Orono as they defeated Becker 35-28. Other top performances last night include Jackson Cruz of Tracy Milroy Ballatin. He completed 14 of 21 for 253 yards and 3 touchdowns as TMB defeated McCray 38-16. Jackson Kirchner of Andover, 242 yards through the air and 3 scores. That was in a Husky loss, 37-26 to Wayzata. Future Gopher Jet Feeney of Moorhead, 5 touchdown passes last night as the Spuds defeated Rogers 48-30. And Parker Keene from Springfield, 4 touchdowns as the Tigers rolled 80-19 over Canby. And here's a few more for you on this beautiful Monday. Isaiah Alto from Mountain Iron Buell, 322 yards through the air and 5 touchdowns. Reed Creighton of Belle Plaine, 312 and 6 touchdowns. Malik Lauer of Brainerd, 298 yards through the air and 3 scores.
21: And White run up the middle to the 40-yard line. He's free. Cross the 50. He might go to the 10. 5 touchdown. Brian White the third. His 3rd touchdown of the game. And White Bear Lake takes a 26-14 lead.
20: More sounds from under the Thursday night lights. That was Jeff Huffman with the call on NSPN. And our top rusher of the night, Brian White III from White Bear Lake. He carried the ball 15 times for 211 yards and 3 touchdowns as the Bears defeated the Park Wolfpack 48-28. And both Sean Lasson of New Richland, Heartland, Ellendale, Geneva, and Brody Metzger from Hills Beaver Creek had 4 rushing touchdowns apiece. The top receiver for week one thus far, Zach Walker of Moorhead. He had 7 receptions for 249 yards and 3 touchdowns. Have a happy and safe Labor Day, folks. We'll see you back here for tomorrow's Prep Update.
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23: This is Weatherology. I'm meteorologist Laura Lockwood with the Alexandria Lakes Area Forecast. Slight chance for storms this afternoon. Otherwise, cloudy skies. Highs level off around 78. South winds 10 to 20 miles per hour. Storms likely tonight. Lows level off around 66. Overcast skies. Slight chance of thunderstorms tomorrow. High of 81. Cloudy skies expected. For KXRA, I'm meteorologist Laura Lockwood.
11: Thank you, Laura. Still cloudy, and we are at 73 degrees in the lakes area. The wind is out of the southeast, and it's running 12 miles an hour. 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
24: Almost all of us harbor superstitions. It starts young. 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Crossing your fingers for good luck. But nervous travelers, and especially nervous flyers, are in a category all their own. 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I'm Rudy Maxa. It's not uncommon for young kids to want to take their favorite stuffed animal on a car trip for security. But it's not just kids. Tennis legend Andre Agassi toured with a pet parrot he considered, and I quote him here, an integral part of his team. The most common move nervous flyers make is touching the door of the plane while boarding. Some even have to kiss the door when boarding. Other superstitious passengers do a little jig or quick dance en route to their seats. Then there's avoiding row 13. In fact, you won't find a row numbered 13 on planes flown by dozens of airlines. Some people wear the same lucky shirt on every flight. Or they count rows. 29 rows is lucky because 2 plus 9 equals the favorable number 11. It's bad news if the numbers of rows added together add up to 13 or 66. Hey, if it works for you, more travel info at armworldtravel.com.
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0: Well, Jackson and Rexford Sweetwater, I kind of have a range here in terms of, I know it's Huey Lewis in the news.
1: Yeah.
0: And I know it's working for a living, but yeah. The year is where I might flub up a little bit. Do we go about 1983 for that?
2: You're close. It's 82.
0: Oh, okay. Yeah.
1: Is that from news? Or
2: from,
1: what was the sports?
2: Picture This.
1: Oh, Picture This.
0: Yeah. Okay.
2: Yeah. Yeah, their second album.
1: I don't have that one.
2: Do You Believe in Love? I think that was the bigger hit from that album.
0: Oh, okay.
2: You know that one, Rex? Do you believe in the...
1: Sing it a little more.
2: Yeah.
1: Yeah.
0: Do you believe it's true? Right. I believe it's true.
2: So. Yeah. But Happy Labor Day. That's what that song is. I chose that for.
0: Yeah.
2: Honoring labor.
1: Yeah, honoring labor. Exactly. Yeah. So this morning I was listening and there was a... We have a lady that works here, you know?
2: Yeah.
1: Right? And she said, you know, Happy Labor Day. And we love you, troops.
0: Oh, okay, all right.
1: Something along those lines.
2: Yeah,
1: yeah. We honor our troops.
2: Yeah.
1: I was like, well, I think that was a different one.
0: Yeah, yeah.
1: But that's okay.
2: Yeah,
1: well, because we still do,
0: and we honor those in the civilian workforce as well.
1: Correct.
0: So.
2: That is true. Yes, and Huey Lewis. I mean, that's a working man's sound. You know, that's
0: right.
2: As the, I'm sure that's what they were going for.
1: And Rush has a song called Working Man.
2: Oh, do they?
1: Yeah.
2: Okay.
1: It's very, very popular.
2: I'll have to check it out sometime.
0: This could be
2: I might recognize it, but I don't know the title.
1: Well, you would know because he says it about 85 times.
2: Oh, okay.
0: Brainstorming session here during this voice chat. Can we think of songs that either include the word work or variation of such or labor for that matter?
2: Oh.
0: Because, you know, there's... There is Dirty Work by Steely Dan. That might be for the, you know,
2: right.
0: the people that have to deal with septic systems and stuff like that.
2: She works hard for the money.
0: Yes.
1: This doesn't count, but there's Men at Work.
0: Oh, right? The band Men at Work.
1: Yeah.
0: From Down Under.
2: Mm-hmm.
0: So
1: my daughter says she sees a sign that says Men at Work. And she said, why? And I said, "What? What's your problem?" She's 10. She goes, well, why doesn't it say people at work or girls at work?
2: Right.
1: And I was like, you're 10. Where are you coming up with this already?
0: You got to give her a Cyndi Lauper reference here that girls just want to have fun.
1: Oh, yes.
2: the men are working.
1: Why doesn't it say women?
2: Oh, yeah.
0: Yeah.
2: Oh, yeah.
1: I don't know.
2: Well, because if you can see the crew there, there might not be any women. Occasionally, though, there are.
1: Right.
2: That's true.
0: Yeah.
2: I remember it was the last day of school when I was a senior, and we went driving around, and we threw a water balloon at road construction person, woman.
1: Uh-huh.
2: Yeah. Didn't hit her, but
0: ooh,
2: she did report it.
1: Oh.
2: So.
1: Well, that's a shame.
2: Yeah. So the police weren't impressed either.
0: Did you get like because a citation for fifth degree terroristic threats? Or, yeah.
2: No, just don't do that.
0: Yeah.
2: Yeah, don't be dumb. He didn't say that, but that was, you know.
1: That was the gist.
2: Yeah.
0: Yeah.
2: Yep.
1: I'm going to tell your parents.
2: Right. And I said, don't do that. No. Yeah, but they understand. Basically, they knew who we were, so it's like they're basically good kids, did something stupid and probably don't need an arm twisted, you know.
1: Everybody's Working for the Weekend. That one just came to me.
0: Oh, yes, by the band Loverboy.
2: There you go.
0: Yeah.
2: Good one.
1: Sorry I threw that in there, and it just came to me.
0: No, I've been racking my brain as we're trying to converse here. You know, it's tough to multitask.
2: Right.
0: You know, although some people probably would be impressed that I am indeed a scatterbrain, so... Right.
2: It is hard to talk and think at the same time.
0: Yeah. Well, the problem for me is when the brain's trying to interpret something and the mouth is giving something that the brain already processed about 10 seconds ago.
2: Right.
0: That makes it really mumbo jumbo. So.
2: And at the same time, that's probably good that your brain went through it and went, oh, okay, I think this is okay to pass on to the mouth.
0: Yeah.
1: Right.
2: You know.
1: Yeah.
2: And then you do. And mostly that works out.
1: Mostly.
2: Yeah. Remember the, there's a bunch of different stories this morning, that huge warehouse out in California that had the fire mm-hmm. and then millions and millions and millions of pounds of food spoiled.
1: Yes.
2: So there was all of this bad smell, right? There were flies, there were rats, and the anybody that lived near it complained, of course, because it was awful. And so then they took some of that to a landfill, and then people who lived not terribly far from the landfill said, now we're getting the flies. Anyway, all of that to say that the company says we have completed the cleanup and the disinfection of whatever it was. And yeah.
0: Oh, boy.
2: Yeah, like 89 million pounds of food. And it's been, how long has it been? Three, four months?
1: Oh, I don't know.
2: 6 months?
1: Didn't realize it was that long ago.
2: Yeah, it's been quite a while.
1: Huh.
2: It might even say in here.
1: Well.
2: Oh, it says in less than 2 months, they removed 89 million pounds of food and did all the stuff at a cost of more than $100 million.
0: But oh, what a price tag.
2: You would think they would have been insured, right?
1: One would hope.
2: Yeah.
1: It's probably by law that you have to.
2: Right. So now I suppose gradually the flies will decrease and the rats might go away. I'm guessing? Excuse me.
0: Maybe unless we can only hope maybe those higher up on the food chain, like your vultures and other birds of prey or whatever, might try to, you know, lessen that population as well. But
2: yeah,
0: I don't know how many birds of prey there are out in California. So.
2: Right. It says Los Angeles. I don't know if there might not be that many over L.A.
0: Yeah.
2: But
0: right.
2: Never know.
0: Yeah. Can they cope with smog?
2: There you go.
1: Yeah,
2: speaking of food.
1: Yeah. We love food.
2: Snoop Dogg is hiring somebody for $30,000 to be an ice cream taster.
0: Really?
2: Yeah. Because he apparently has a new flavor, a new brand called Snoop's Dr. Bombay.
0: Oh.
1: Is it THC infused?
2: That's a good question. It doesn't say that.
1: Okay.
2: Just says they need somebody to go taste these desserts, ice creams, in a bunch of different cities around the world.
1: That's a lot of money.
2: Yeah.
1: 30 grand just to be a tester.
2: Right.
1: Okay.
2: And it's probably not for a full year even.
1: Sign me up.
2: Right. You can go to LinkedIn and sign up if you want.
1: Okay.
2: Want to check it out.
1: Yeah, sure. I'm sure he's going to send it to me.
2: Yeah. Well, you can apply there.
1: In Alexandria, Minnesota, he's going to send it.
2: If you could tell him you always loved his music.
1: Oh, I couldn't even name a song, not even, no, none.
2: No.
1: I don't know any of that, no.
2: No.
0: When I was at the Minnesota State Fair yesterday, I went for my second and final appearance of the year yesterday and was on the fairgrounds for about 5 hours or so, and they had a brochure at their information kiosks, if you will, new fair foods for 2026, and I had not seen that brochure at previous year's state fairs, so for whomever created that, that was a great idea, and so I decided to try a new fair food yesterday, and I think this will be one of my new traditions if I continue to go to the state fair on an annual basis, is to try one new fair food. So the food selection yesterday was pumpkin bar funnel cake.
2: Pumpkin bar funnel cake.
0: Yes, kind of like with a pumpkin flavor batter or whatever, and then, you know, the traditional funnel cake, and came off the, you know, out of the, you know, whatever they do to create the funnel cake. And I mean, it was probably about an inch thick and everything like that. And then they put, they doused a little butter on it and then some cinnamon cream cheese icing, which actually was quite good.
2: Yeah.
0: So, a little bit spendy, but I mean, with the tax included, I think it was $13. But I mean, it was a full plate.
2: Right.
0: I mean, you know, plate being about 8 inches in diameter and an inch thick. It was, I tell you, I was filled up with pumpkin bar funnel cake the rest of the day. Yeah. So.
2: Is that a new T-shirt from the fair?
0: I did get this a few years ago at the state fair. It's kind of, I believe I got this at, I don't know if it was the exhibit in the West End Market called I Like You or another one, but basically what
2: I like it, you or another one. They could that could be another T-shirt. Yeah, I like you it, or another one.
0: Yeah. Mm-hmm. Basically, I'm showing my purple pride today, and I ironically got this at the state fair, and I have worn this at the state fair in years previous, where there were at least one or two other fairgoers on the fairgrounds wearing the same thing. It basically says on the front with a little image of the state, make Minnesota passive aggressive. And then in the lower part, or not, what are you? Whatever you feel is best,
1: right?
0: To kind of contribute passive, to that passive aggressive nature.
2: Oh, very good. Thank you, guys.
1: Thanks.
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3: There comes a time when that old tractor needs to go, and there are plenty of people who are willing to give it a new home. Like many antiques, you'd think the older the tractor is, the more coveted it would be. But that's not the case here. Successful Farming Executive Machinery Editor Dave Mowat says in the 1990s, tractors from the 1920s and 30s were hot. Today, the must-have collectibles are from the late 50s, 60s, and early 70s.
6: That's because older collectors had the older tractors and they want something new to add to their collection. Also, young men and women that are entering the hobby want to have tractors that they grew up with or their grandfather had on their farm or Uncle Tom that they'd go visit in the summer.
3: Another hot thing now is muscle tractors, which includes over 100 horsepower tractors from the late 1960s and 70s. Mowat says phenomenal money is being paid for these machines. If the collector in you doesn't want to break the bank, he says the older tractors are your best deals.
6: Let's just take a John Deere A or a Farmall C or a Minneapolis Moline U. These tractors that used to bring bigger money, now you can buy them at an estate sale, an older collector, restored for less money than likely the collector put into the tractor restoring it.
3: This is because there is less interest in the older models, and there were far more of them made than tractors from the 1960s and 70s. I'm Jody Henke. Learn more about collecting old tractors and other old iron pieces at agriculture.com.
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7: Breaking news this hour at Town Hall. I'm Bob Agnew in Washington. An Amazon cargo plane crash in Miami International Airport hit several vehicles, killed at least five people, and it remains under investigation at this hour.
8: Federal investigators are trying to determine what caused an Amazon cargo jet to barrel off the end of a runway and plow across the road as it landed at Miami International Airport just before 2 p.m. Sunday. Miami-Dade County Sheriff Rosie Cordero Stutz.
9: We have at least five deceased individuals, and we have multiple individuals that were transported to local hospitals.
8: Some 200 emergency personnel responded. The plane was largely intact but caught fire.
10: The airplane did strike a couple of vehicles.
8: Fire Chief Ray Jadala.
10: So a complex extrication with our technical rescue team started to occur. In addition to that, we had a very complex fire. Engine compartments that were on fire, including a search and rescue of the pilot and co-pilot that were trapped in this aircraft.
8: I'm Jennifer King.
7: A former New York City politician who spent considerable time at Ground Zero in the aftermath of 9/11 has revealed he is suffering from the toxic exposure to the chemicals that remained in the air after those terrible terrorist attacks in which a terrorist flew planes into the Twin Towers, destroying them 25 years ago.
11: Former New York Governor Republican George Pataki says he's fighting lung disease related to his exposure to the toxins at Ground Zero. Pataki, in an exclusive interview with the New York Post, says he is suffering from restrictive airway disease that stems from his exposure to all the many chemicals at the World Trade Center site. He apparently was diagnosed 5 years ago, but is going public with the news right now.
7: And that is correspondent Laura Winters reporting. Gasoline prices in this country have hit an all-time high for Labor Day weekend, averaging $4.14 a gallon nationwide. That is nearly a dollar more than last year and surpasses a previous record of $3.82, which was set back in 2012. You'll find more on these stories at townhall.com.
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7: Jaguar Land Rover has announced plans to cut 4,000 jobs globally in an effort to reduce costs so they can better compete with Chinese electric car makers.
13: The luxury automaker aims to achieve $2.3 billion in savings over the next 2 years. Its chief executive says the automotive industry faces challenges with technological changes and geopolitical uncertainty. Most of the job cuts are expected in the UK. That's where the company employs roughly 34,000 people. Rich Thomason reporting.
7: NASCAR driver Christopher Bell spoke to reporters after winning the Southern 500 Sunday night.
14: There is no other track that's harder to drive that rewards a talented driver more than Darlington and the Southern 500. This is the epitome of NASCAR, and I'm just super grateful to be here. And, yeah, it's better than a dream come true.
7: You'll find breaking news and analysis at townhall.com. U.S. efforts to try and find a peace accord between Russia and Ukraine still running into plenty of obstacles. U.S. Envoy Jared Kushner acknowledged the challenge of trying to broker a peace. He said the U.S. is working very much behind the scenes.
15: It's a very, very hard problem, but we're going to try. And I think if we can achieve that, it would be an incredible thing. It doesn't mean that we will achieve it, but it's an effort that's very important to try. And so we're going to continue to do it.
7: The trip follows the American envoy's meeting with Russian President Vladimir Putin in Moscow on Saturday that produced no announced breakthroughs. Ukrainian President Zelensky said the talks covered air defense and a winter package of ongoing support and security guarantees. The poorest people in the U.S. face the most acute shortage of affordable homes. That's partly because the majority of low-income housing finance in recent years has been for those earning about 50% of an area's median income. More on these stories at townhall.com.
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17: This is weatherology. I'm meteorologist Laura Lockwood with the Alexandria Lakes Area Forecast. Slight chance for storms this afternoon. Otherwise, cloudy skies. Highs level off around 78. South winds 10 to 20 miles per hour. Storms likely tonight. Lows level off around 66. Overcast skies. Slight chance of thunderstorms tomorrow. High of 81. Cloudy skies expected. For KXRA, I'm meteorologist Laura Lockwood.
1: Thank you,
17: right,
1: Laura.
17: Right now, 75.
1: There she goes. Yeah. Thanks, Laura. 76 degrees is what we're showing now in the lakes area. Humidity, well, that's at 77%, so that's kind of up there. Dew point as well, 68 degrees. We have a south wind at 15 miles an hour. It is mainly cloudy out there, and it doesn't, I don't know what she said. Maybe the clouds will dissipate. I don't know. So the high of the day that we're looking forward to is a potential 78. That'll be nice. Sunsets tonight at 7:48. Right now, it is 6 minutes after 12. 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
18: Newscast. It's been a deadly weekend on Minnesota roadways, and officials urge you to slow down, put away distractions. And more Minnesota students will be heading back to school tomorrow, and officials remind you of the new law concerning red flashing lights on school buses. And Viking safety, Harrison Smith, will be returning to the Vikings for a 15th season. We'll have more on those stories, but first, a crash yesterday in Ottertail County has killed one person. According to the State Patrol, that crash took place along Highway 59 in Aaron's Grove Township, south of Pelican Rapids. A Volkswagen was reportedly traveling southbound on Highway 59, while a Buick was traveling northbound when the two vehicles collided. The driver of the Buick, a 51-year-old woman from Pelican Rapids, was killed in that crash. The driver of the Volkswagen, a 25-year-old male from Fergus Falls, reportedly suffered non-life-threatening injuries, was taken to the hospital in Fergus Falls. The roads were reportedly wet at the time of that crash. And extra enforcement continues on Minnesota roadways this Labor Day. The 100 deadliest days of summer here in the state continues through today. This has been going on since Memorial Day weekend. There has been a spike in fatalities this weekend. Three people were killed in a head-on crash Friday morning in St. Louis County. In another crash, that 51-year-old woman from Pelican Rapids was killed in a crash. Also, a 61-year-old man was killed in a crash in Washington County on Saturday. In addition, a 69-year-old man was killed in a crash in Wabasha County, and an 84-year-old woman was killed in a crash in Rice County. Be sure to buckle up, slow down, and put away those distractions. And early Sunday morning, the Grand County Sheriff's Office received a report from Canadian Pacific Railway regarding a train that had collided with a vehicle near the intersection of State Highway 55 and 130th Street. The initial report from CP Rail indicated the incident had occurred in Douglas County as responding agencies investigated and worked to determine the exact location. It was determined that the crash occurred in Grant County. Deputies from the Grant County Sheriff's Office and Douglas County Sheriff's Office immediately responded to the area. The vehicle was located approximately two-thirds of a mile from the point of impact. A search of the vehicle's driver continued as deputies worked to determine whether anyone had been in the vehicle at the time of the crash. The passenger reported that the occupants had attempted to remove the truck from the railroad tracks, but were unsuccessful due to concerns for the driver's safety and circumstances surrounding the incident. A coordinated search was conducted. After an extended search, the driver was located and found to be unharmed. And as Minnesotans head home from the long Labor Day weekend, state traffic safety officials say four behaviors continue to play a major role in serious and deadly crashes around the state. Office of Traffic Safety Director Mike Hansen says,
19: you know, the four things that we really have to focus on, and these are the four things that lead to the vast majority of the serious and fatal crashes, and that's speeding, impaired driving, distracted driving, and that 5% of people who still haven't figured out how to put that seatbelt on.
18: Hansen says drivers should slow down, stay focused, and buckle up on each and every trip. He says speed is particularly dangerous because it makes the consequences of other mistakes behind the wheel even worse. And more Minnesota students will be starting school tomorrow, and there is a new bus safety law in place to help keep everyone safe after some confusion with the old state law. State Senator Ann Johnson Stewart says the new law makes it easier for drivers to understand that as well.
20: It requires approaching drivers to stop as soon as the red lights begin flashing, which is more in alignment with what the children perceive as when it's safe for them to cross.
18: Johnson Stewart says the old law confused drivers because they weren't sure if it was the red lights or the extended arms to follow. Now the new law states when red lights are flashing, you must stop. And a man was taken into custody late last week following a disturbance that led to a brief standoff in Otter Tail County. Otter Tail County Sheriff's deputies responded to a call regarding a disturbance near the intersection of U.S. Highway 59, County Highway 88, just north of Fergus Falls. Upon arrival, deputies discovered a vehicle parked in the middle of the roadway, occupied by a man. The man, Seth Goltz, was reportedly armed with a knife and refused commands to exit the vehicle. Following an investigation at the scene, deputies determined probable cause existed to arrest him for assault. Deputies utilized de-escalation tactics during the incident. Goltz eventually put down the knife and was removed from the vehicle without injury. He was taken to the Otter Tail County Detention Facility, where he remains held pending court appearances. Well, there is one more day to enjoy the Labor Day weekend going on today. Minnesota waterways will be busy again, and the DNR wants to make sure everyone is enjoying the water safely. Lisa Dugan is with the DNR.
21: Make sure that you have enough life jackets for everyone on the boat, that they fit them properly, and most importantly, that you're wearing them. So as the captain of your ship, you're able to set the ground rules for, you know, folks coming on your boat. So lead by example, always wear your life jacket.
18: By the way, kids under the age of 10 are required to always wear a life jacket. Well, scattered showers pushed across the area yesterday, with some areas picking up some significant rainfall. In Otter Tail County, Richville is reporting a whopping 5.36 inches. Otter Tail is reporting 4.36 inches of rain. Fergus Falls, 3.07. Detroit Lakes, 1.68. Ashby, 1.67. New London, just over an inch at 1.05 inches. Painesville, an inch of rain. Benson, 51 one-hundredths. Wadena, 49 one-hundredths. Pelican Rapids, 38 one-hundredths. And Glenwood, just 5 one-hundredths of an inch of rain. In Douglas County, Carlos is reporting 2/10 of an inch of rain, while the Alexandria area varying from 1/10 of an inch, with some areas picking up more. More rain and thunderstorms will be possible through tonight across the area. Well, safety Harrison Smith is returning to the Minnesota Vikings for a 15th season. 37-year-old agreed to a one-year deal worth over $12 million. The contract could reach up to $16.25 million with playoff incentives. Coaches Kevin O'Connell and Brian Flores had pushed publicly for Smith to return to the team. And that's a look at your news. I'm Mark Anthony.
22: Thank you, Mark. 16 minutes now after 12 or thereabout. It is time for the Cardinal Sports Report with Dave McClurg, brought to you by these Cardinal Sports Boosters.
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4: 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Alexandria Edge Chan Hansen Friday night in varsity football, 9-7 at the Alexandria Area High School Stadium. The Cardinal defense held Chan Hansen to less than 200 yards of total offense, while Alexandria's points came on a touchdown pass from Aiden Steffensmeyer to Gavin Schroeder covering 4 yards, with three additional points off the foot of Andrew Rauch, who kicked a 28-yard field goal in the third quarter. Alexandria will travel to Monticello for its first road game of the season Friday night. Monty is 1-0 on the season after the Magic defeated Sauk Rapids Rice Friday night 48-21. 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This is D-Mac, Dave McClurg, with your September 7th Cardinals Sports Report.
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0: 20 minutes now after 12 noon on the noon news hour, we take a look at what's happening in the community with the community calendar. Encore Senior Center obviously closed for the day as it's a holiday. A couple things going on tomorrow morning. We'll start the day off with billiards. That's 9 to 3. And from 9 to 11:30 is Pinnacle. So I don't hear that often. I'm not here too often in the mornings for that. A blood drive at Alexandria Community St. Mary's Catholic Church. The church is located at 420 Irving Street, and so we're looking at tomorrow, Tuesday the 8th. And this is from noon until 6 in the afternoon. Wednesday as well. That would be September the 9th, and that'll happen from 9:30 in the morning until 3:30 in the afternoon. You can call 1-800-RED-CROSS. Or go to redcrossblood.org, enter St. Mary's Alexandria to schedule an appointment. I'll also note here that the American Red Cross and Hello Kitty are releasing exclusive new merch. Come Give Blood now through September the 20th for a super cute Red Cross Hello Kitty collectible item while supplies last. So if you're a Hello Kitty type of person, you can benefit yourself and others as well. LifeRight Outreach Golf Fundraiser is coming up. This is the 6th annual. It'll be Friday, September the 11th at 9 a.m. happening at Nordic Trails Golf Course in Alexandria. Come join the fun. Four-person scramble. It's $50 per person. It includes 9 holes with carts, hot dogs, chips, and soda. Limited spaces available, so you can RSVP at this number. They would like for you to text 766-3444. 766-3444. In honor of the 25th anniversary of the terrorist attack on our country, flags have been placed on the lawn at 3M. So on September 11th, there will be a program starting at 8:30 in the morning on the 3M property. Flags, fire trucks, law enforcement, emergency vehicles, and personnel will be in attendance there. The MC of the program, Mark Anthony, that includes the Douglas County Sheriff's Honor Guard. And the Honor Guard, along with Carter Gam as the bugler and Chuck Wenzel as bagpipes, will acknowledge the time each tower the World Trade Center in New York was attacked. Everyone is encouraged to come and honor the over 2,700 lives lost in this senseless, tragic event. There will be cookies and water available. Bring a lawn chair and all of your friends and family. That is a look at the community calendar. We'll take a moment out. We'll return and we'll look at the weatherology forecast again, and we'll look at funeral announcements.
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1: This is Weatherology. I'm meteorologist Laura Lockwood with the Alexandria Lakes Area Forecast. Slight chance for storms this afternoon. Otherwise, cloudy skies. Highs level off around 78. South winds 10 to 20 miles per hour. Storms likely tonight. Lows level off around 66. Overcast skies. Slight chance of thunderstorms tomorrow. High of 81. Cloudy skies expected. For KXRA, I'm meteorologist Laura Lockwood.
2: Thank you, Laura. 74 degrees in the lakes area now. South wind at 17 miles an hour. So we're looking forward to a potential high of 78. A little bit later this afternoon. Funeral announcements for your Monday, September the 7th. Michelle Rentz, 56, of Glenwood, died on Sunday, August the 30th. The celebration of life will be held Tuesday, September the 8th, tomorrow, from 3 p.m. to 7 p.m. at Anderson Funeral Home, with a prayer service beginning at 6:30 in the evening, I should say. Reception following at the Viking Speedway for Michelle Rentz, age 56, of Glenwood. Jay Gulkinson, 87, of Farwell, died on Thursday, September the 3rd. A funeral service will be on Thursday, September the 10th at 11 a.m. at Anderson Funeral Home. Visitation will be Wednesday, September the 9th from 4 to 7 p.m. at the Anderson Funeral Home and 1 hour prior to the service on Thursday for Jay Gulkinson, 87, of Farwell. Gerald L. or Jerry Hansen, 82, of Parker's Prairie, died on Tuesday, September the 1st. A memorial service will be held at 11 a.m. Friday, September the 11th at Elmo Lutheran Church in rural Parker's Prairie, with visitation 1 hour prior to the service. Interment will be at the church cemetery. Full military honors accorded by Minnesota Honor Guard and Parker's Prairie American Legion Post 219. Arrangements provided by Lynn Family Funeral and Cremation Services for Gerald L. Jerry Hansen, 82, of Parker's Prairie. That's what we have for funeral announcements for your new news hour. A full listing can be found on our website. The website is voiceofalexandria.com. 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
0: Good afternoon and welcome to our midday farm review here on the Linder Farm Network. I'm Linda Brecke at the studio. Markets closed today in observance of Labor Day. We hope you're having a nice Labor Day weekend, and some parts of southwest Minnesota, far southern Minnesota, northern Iowa received a lot of rain yesterday. Others none. Dan Lemke, our ag weather specialist, will talk more about that a little later in our broadcast. Pope County corn and soybean growers will have their plot day tomorrow starting at 5 at the Lowry Community Center, meal provided after the plot meeting. That's tomorrow starting at 5. And markets, corn and soybeans were lower at the close on Friday. We'll hear more. We'll hear from Jim Emter back with markets in a moment.
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0: And Friday at the close, December corn was at 536 and three quarters down 4. November beans at 1309 and three quarters down 6.5. January 1325, that was down 6.5. March down 6.5. Soybeans Chicago, or rather wheat, Chicago December 734 down 20.25. Friday at the close. Jim Emter, Van Auning Company, Alexandria, comments on Friday's market action and also recaps trade for the week.
16: Yeah, Linda, when you look to Friday's trade in corn, we were down 4 cents, soybeans down 6.5. So we did have a little bit of liquidation in front of a long weekend. Should not be a surprise. Reminder, markets are closed on Monday. But when you look to the week, corn was up 0.25 cents. Beans were up 21.75. You know, we still held things together reasonably well. Now, as you look to the major news around the grain markets, obviously there's a lot of conversation about the war fronts right now, and not only the Strait, but the Black Sea. What's going to happen with the Russia-Ukraine situation? It seems like that was the escalation as we've worked into it. The wheat markets faded off now this week as a result of Putin coming in here and basically saying that, hey, maybe we can get to the table and try to work some things out. We know we've seen this dog and pony show over and over where, again, there's a proposition here, and then all of a sudden it's just the same expectations, and then we're back to bombing each other. And so, again, we'll see if something new comes out. Equally important here in a few weeks, we're going to get Qi over here from China. And if that goes well, maybe that results in some additional purchases, but that's a little over 2.5 weeks away yet. So, again, I think just what's front and center next week is the WASDE report. That'll be next Friday. I think that's going to be something very important here. If we come in here and lower the yield under a 176.5, I think that would be friendly to the market. Anything over that, I think, is negative to the market, Linda, and we'll see what happens there on the corn front. I think a lot of the expectations for soybeans are somewhere between 52 and 53, and we'll see where things come in on that front. But anything north of that number would be cast bearish, anything south of there bullish, and that's what we're into. But I think,
0: and again, that report coming out on September 11th, this Friday. Meanwhile, again, on Friday, the cattle futures of feeder cattle lower, lean hog futures also lower.
16: Yeah, you know, Linda, the good news for cattle and hogs is at least we're stabilizing. We're stabilizing at second standard deviation. We're stabilizing at fourth price counts. I mean, these are the things bottoms are made of, but we're really struggling to find the catalyst to get us going. On the week, on the day on Friday, we had feeder cattle down 95. On the week, up 362.5. Live cattle on Friday down 135 on the week, up 122.5. And hogs on Friday down 115, but up 40 on the week. So these are markets that tried to stabilize this week, tried to get a little momentum, saw some liquidation in front of the three-day weekend because we lacked the big bull news to get things going. But otherwise, prices remain soft in the live cattle base, 218 live base, 345 dressed. Beef exports remain in line with last year's slow pace. So again, you know we're on track with that just due to the loftier prices. But as for the cash hogs, sharply lower this week. The national weighted average dropped to $88. The carcass values were already down to 91. Net pork exports, 12.9 thousand metric tons, which were up nicely from the previous week. And China was around for 5.9 thousand metric tons this past week as well. So it was nice to see that. We'll see if hogs can step up. But again, finish the week on a little bit of a negative note in the meats. But again, overall on the week, we did finish higher in each of the sectors, which is a good start when you're trying to round out a bottom.
3: Thanks, Jim. That's Jim Emter, Van On and Company, Alexandria. More farm news coming up in a moment.
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3: Darren Hefty, Hefty Seed and Ag PhD, says it's a good year to really keep an eye on stock quality ahead of harvest.
18: Well, one thing I am concerned about is the stock quality on the corn. When you drive around and look at fields, we've got guys that are either too wet or too dry. And even if things were pretty good, we had a stressful year. It was really hot this year. And there's a lot of disease pressure out there in some fields. And I'm concerned about stock quality. And as we get towards harvest here, this is where it's going to start showing up. I have talked to a couple of guys at Farm Progress that said they've already seen some stocks going down and they're going to be getting after those fields really quickly. What I'd encourage you to do is the pinch test and the push test. So down towards the bottom of the stock, maybe a foot up from the ground, squeeze stocks and just see, are they squishy or are they firm? If they're squishy, I would start splitting open some stocks, taking a look at what's inside. If they're starting to decay from a stock rot, you're going to have to target that field as one to harvest early. And the same thing with the push test. If we're seeing any stocks, if you can lean them over a little bit and they don't pop back up, that's concerning as well. If we happen to get some big winds, you know, holding a big, heavy ear of corn is just not going to be good for those plants. So you just have to keep an eye on those stocks. It's great to raise good yields, but we got to get them in the combine and be able to sell them at the end of the day. We can't.
3: 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More after this. 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
20: The 2025 ARC PLC payments have been finalized. Kent Tesey, Farm Business Management Analyst, has details.
21: At the end of May, but the payments come in October, but the marketing year for corn and soybeans just ended on Monday, on August 31st. The prices will be finalized at the end of the month here, at the end of September. But we don't anticipate a big change in those prices. As of the 1st of August, we were at $4.15 for corn for a market year average price and $10.40 for soybeans. It could change a few cents, but most of the run-up in the market kind of came a little very late in the year, so a lot of the grain had already been moved to market. So we're anticipating some pretty significant payments, and of course for the 2025 year, farmers will get the higher of PLC or our county. So that means right now both corn and soybeans are below the reference price. So there'll be a minimum PLC payment on for everybody. And if they had lower yields last year, depending where their yields were, they could get a higher payment through our county.
20: And again, TC says there should be some significant payments in October.
21: As I look at it, about a third of the, or two-thirds of the counties will probably get the minimum PLC payment, which in southern Minnesota for corn will be around anywhere from about probably $32 to $39 an acre. And for soybeans, probably in the $10 to $15 an acre range. As you go further north in Minnesota, it's a little less. And some of the counties that where the yields were a little lower, some counties get upwards of $50 to $100 acre for corn, and probably more in the $40 or $50 range for soybeans. So there'll be some pretty significant payments coming in October across the state.
20: And the 2026 sign up for the ARC PLC farm payments has not started yet. TC says the delay actually should help make the decision of what program to select a little easier for farmers.
21: Well, the there were some delays because part of the One Big Beautiful Bill was to add about 30 million base acres across the country. And that process wrapped up, I think, around the 1st of September. So they need to plug those base acres in before they could start sign up. And we're anticipating sign up could start as early as the end of this month, but it'll likely continue through the harvest season, maybe after harvest. So farmers still have some time, and it's actually good news because, again, it looks like we'll have a choice again between PLC and our county. PLC is price only. Our county takes into account average county yields, and the longer the delay is to start the sign-up process, we'll know more about where yields are and where prices are headed, which will help make that decision a little easier for producers.
20: Kent Tesey, Farm Management Analyst. In a week of USDA actions aimed at rebuilding and retaining the U.S. cattle herd, culminated on Friday at the White House, where President Trump signed two executive orders directing federal agencies to pursue solutions to concerns raised by ranchers over cattle markets, meat processing, and livestock predators. The orders direct the administration to review the potential for mandatory country of origin labeling for beef, examine protections for the gray and Mexican wolves, strengthen enforcement of the Packers and Stockyards Act, and ease obstacles for local meat processing. The orders do not immediately reinstate long-sought cattle and natural resource reforms. Instead, they direct federal agencies to use existing authorities to develop recommendations for other parties. We'll be back with more, including weather, with Dan Lemke in a moment.
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20: Now with a look at our Labor Day weather forecast and the rest of the week, here's our ag weather specialist, Dan Lemke.
1: Parts of Minnesota were soaked with rain late yesterday and overnight as a system just sat over parts of west central and southwest Minnesota. Parts of Otter Tail County picked up over 5 inches of rain, over 4 in parts of Nobles County near Worthington, 2.5 in parts of Rock County. Hail reported in Redwood County. Parts of northern Iowa actually saw as much as 7 inches of rain. Meanwhile, big chunks of Minnesota saw little or no rain from yesterday's stormy weather. Could see a few more showers today, but a better chance comes tonight as a cold front drops in from the northwest. That could stir up a few storms and bring in some cooler temperatures once again. This Labor Day holiday will be slightly warmer than average. We'll stay generally in the lower 80s today with some strong southeast winds. Comfortable again tomorrow with some scattered showers. By Wednesday and Thursday, we're back into the 70s for highs as temps slip back into more typical early September territory. The latter part of the week looks mostly dry and comfortable with some possible showers again by next weekend. Overall, today will be a pretty comfortable day with highs in the upper 70s to lower 80s under partly to mostly cloudy skies. Some scattered showers possible through the day. It'll be breezy, though. Winds from the southeast at 10 to 20 and gusty. A better chance for rain comes tonight as a cold front pushes across the state. Lows dipping down into the middle 60s. Partly to mostly cloudy Tuesday with some showers early, then mostly drying off. Highs again in the upper 70s and lower 80s. Mostly clear, breezy, and cooler Wednesday with highs in the mid to upper 70s. Sunny, slightly warmer for Thursday and Friday. Comfortable for the weekend with some scattered showers again Saturday night into Sunday. With your Linder Farm Network weather, I'm Dan Lemke.
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20: Increased trade tension with Canada is adding another hurdle in the U.S.-Mexico-Canada trade agreement renegotiation process, according to Brian Keel, Executive Director of Farmers for Free Trade.
2: A really unfortunate situation. I mean, in 2018, the U.S., Canada, and Mexico entered into the U.S.-Mexico-Canada Free Trade Agreement. And that free trade agreement basically eliminated tariffs on all goods flowing between the three countries. And so about $1.8 trillion worth of goods overall flow between the countries on an annual basis. So it's a huge part of our gross domestic product. In the ag space, also very significant. Mexico's our number one trading partner. Canada's our number two trading partner. Each about $30 billion worth of ag exports each year. So critically important that trade with these three countries is stable. The U.S., Mexico, and Canada have been negotiating to update that agreement, and it should be pretty straightforward. I mean, there are some tweaks that need to be made, but they should be able to continue the agreement. Unfortunately, things have gone off the rails with the U.S. Suddenly putting 50% tariffs on about $20 billion worth of Canadian goods. And Canada not sitting still, saying, okay, you're putting tariffs on $20 billion of our goods. We're going to put tariffs on $20 billion of your goods. So we find ourselves in a trade war with our closest neighbor, one of our closest allies, and a very significant ag export market. It's not good for U.S. agriculture. It's not good for farmers. And it's not good for the American consumer.
20: And Keel says before the latest trade war escalation, there had been progress in the U.S.-Mexico-Canada trade agreement negotiation process.
2: We certainly hope so. You know, leading up to this sparked off trade war, there had been progress. Canada and the U.S. were in negotiations. It sounds like the U.S. was asking for some things that Canada was not willing to give, for example, on French language. You know, a portion of Canada is French-oriented and uses French as a primary language, and the U.S. had been pushing to make, like, Netflix videos that they wouldn't have to be offered in French. And I think for Canada, it was as much a cultural issue as an economic issue. So I think the blow-up and the tariffs that the U.S. put on Canada and then Canada's retaliation really stalled out the negotiations. We're hopeful that the U.S. and Canada are cooling temperatures and are beginning to resume the negotiations, because again, it shouldn't be that hard to come to yes, to get to yes between these two countries. I mean, Canada has stood with us in every foreign war we've ever been in, save the Revolutionary War, of course. but after that little unpleasantness, everything has gone well. And you'd hate to see our relations damaged with this kind of trade war and the rhetoric that's gone with it.
20: That's Brian Keel, Executive Director of Farmers for Free Trade. We'll hear more from Keel tomorrow. We'll get his observations on President Trump and China's President Xi scheduled to meet in mid-month. Back with more after this.
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20: California lawmakers have passed an E15 cleanup act, removing barriers that have limited the availability of the blend even after E15 legislation was passed and signed into law earlier. Brian Jennings, executive director of the American Coalition for Ethanol, says this should pave the way for E15 sales finally in California.
5: So the California legislature unanimously passed really a second E15 related bill, Linda, following up on passage of a similar piece of legislation last year, that yes, should pave the way for retailers in that state, which is really important in terms of demand, to finally sell E15. There were a few regulatory hurdles that remained after AB 30, the first bill passed in the legislature unanimously last year. So
20: Jennings says it is hard to tell exactly when E15 will be offered at the pump in California.
5: ACE worked with others in California, and that legislation got through a couple of days ago. In terms of timing, it's hard to tell, Linda, how soon retailers will begin selling it. We talked to some who believe that before the end of the 2026 calendar year, you're going to see some retailers offer E15. Others are a little more skeptical that perhaps it's going to be sometime in calendar year 2027. But either way, we're getting closer and closer. And that's important, as Congress still hasn't taken the step to get E15 legislation over the finish line, or at least to the president's desk. California being a major fuel-consuming state, it's important that E15 is finally allowed there.
20: Brian Jennings, Executive Director of the American Coalition for Ethanol.
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20: The Trump administration is seeking additional comments on its proposed rewrite of the Waters of the U.S. or WOTUS rule to redefine definitions for terms such as relatively permanent water bodies and continuous surface connection. The agency said in a proposed supplemental rule released on Friday that the way EPA proposed redefining or defining the terms received significant pushback. And EPA generally defined relatively permanent as waters flowing year-round, or at least during the wet season, also proposed a definition for continuous surface connection for wetlands as wetlands with surface water during the wet season, that abut the jurisdictional waters. So they're seeking input on the revised rules, and the American Farm Bureau Federation was pleased with the proposal. More in a moment.
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20: The Department of Agriculture released updated farm income numbers this past week, and the outlook is still bleak. Faith Parham, an economist for the American Farm Bureau Federation, says the adjustment recalibrates numbers USDA released in February.
8: USDA raised its 2026 net farm income forecast by about $5 billion from its February forecast, and they think it's going to land right around $158 billion.
20: This is a decline from the 2025 farm income.
8: So we're continuing to see higher cash receipts in some commodities as prices continue to increase. We continue to see more and more production expenses as well. In fact, they increased their first estimate of production expenses by $15 billion. So continuing to see record production expenses this year.
20: And Parham says there is one major lever that Congress can pull to help stabilize the farm economy. And we'll wrap it up. In 1 minute.
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10: Breaking news this hour at Town Hall. I'm Bob Agnew in Washington. An Amazon cargo plane has crashed at Miami International Airport, killing at least five people.
11: Authorities say the Boeing 767 overran a runway Sunday afternoon after arriving from San Juan, Puerto Rico, striking vehicles and bursting into flames. Three people were critically injured. Two others suffered less serious injuries. The pilot and co-pilot were trapped aboard. More than 60 rescue units responded. The National Transportation Safety Board is sending a team to investigate. Ken Lorman reporting.
10: Dallas is tightening security ahead of this week's landmark Republican midterm convention. That includes canceling permits for a planned anti-Trump protest nearby the venue. Dallas officials have revoked permits for a September 10th demonstration near the Republican convention, where President Trump and Vice President Vance are expected to appear. U.S. envoys Steve Witkoff and Jared Kushner say they have held encouraging talks in Kiev, Witkoff telling reporters after the talks.
12: My job and Jared's job together is to bring the parties together, to narrow the issues between them, to create good communication channels, and hopefully we began that process constructively, and we're confident that there'll be a good resolution here.
10: And Ukrainian President Vladimir Zelensky said the talks covered air defense, a winter package of support, as well as some security guarantees. Russian invasion of Ukraine just over 4 years ago, with no sign of it ending anytime soon. The accused ringleader of a cryptocurrency gang is on his way to court in Washington, D.C. this week to answer for his alleged crimes. 22-year-old Malone Lamb was allegedly part of a network of very young men in their late teens or early 20s, who use their tech skills to dupe a stranger out of more than $240 million worth of Bitcoin back in 2024. More of these stories at townhall.com.
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10: Christopher Bell finally lands on his feet, coming out on top this year, parking his car in Victory Lane, taking the checkered flag at historic Darlington Raceway. Here's correspondent Jerry Jordan.
25: Seven times in 2026, Christopher Bell had finished second Sunday night in the NASCAR Cup Series race at Darlington Raceway. Bell is a bridesmaid no more. His win kicked off the first race of the 10-race NASCAR chase for the championship, and he trails the points leader Denny Hamlin by 12. Bell battled past Kyle Larson to take the lead as Larson's tires wore thin. Then he held off a charge by Ty Gibbs, who would finish second. Rounding out the top three was Tyler Reddick, who led the most laps of the race.
10: The next race in line, Enjoy Illinois 300. After that, the Bass Pro Shops Night Race and the Hollywood Casino 400, South Point 400 at the Las Vegas Motor Speedway. You'll find breaking news and analysis at townhall.com. The Environmental Protection Agency has launched a new approach towards some forms of plastic waste, removing regulatory barriers by treating some plastic recycling as a form of manufacturing rather than waste disposal.
0: Under President Donald Trump, the EPA aims to incentivize advanced recycling of plastic, contributing to the economy while addressing the spread of plastic waste into oceans and other ecosystems. EPA Administrator Lee Zeldin, quote, has taken several concrete steps to reinvigorate recycling in the United States, including action that directly supports the advanced recycling industry, the agency said in a statement. The advanced recycling changes form part of a broader EPA effort to boost resource recovery. Bernie Bennett reporting.
10: Gas prices in the U.S. have hit a record high for Labor Day weekend, averaging $4.14 a gallon now. That's nearly a dollar more than last year at this time and surpassed the previous Labor Day record of $3.82 clocked back in 2012. You'll find more of these stories at townhall.com. From Washington, I'm Bob Agnew.
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0: Happy Labor Day, or maybe it's an unhappy Labor Day if you are laboring today. It is the Labor Day holiday here in the United States of America, and hopefully have the holiday off. Otherwise, all the best to you. And anyway, all the best to you, regardless whether you have the day off or not. It is Swap Shop here on KXRA, and the phones are open. So if you have something for Swap Shop, for example, something you're looking to buy or something you're looking to sell or give away or use in a trade of some sort, phone number is 762-8167. 762-8167. Email address is thefolks@leighton.media. Leighton is spelled LEIGHTON. Thefolks@leighton.media. Office is closed today, or I would invite you to drop something by here at 1312 Broadway. But the doors are locked. So, office closed for the holiday. Studios, however, are open. And I think I'm the only one in the building right now. All right, so Swap Shop anyway on the air, and the number is 762-8167. That email address again is thefolks@leighton.media. All right. What do we have for Swap Shop? Giveaway. Golden spice pears for canning. Says they are pest-free. We picked them a little bit immature for canning, but they can be ripened on the counter if you don't want to eat them fresh. So bring your own containers. If you're a pear lover, here you go. The phone number is area code 507. 236-3642 for golden spice pears, and they're free, and the phone number is 507-236-3642. I'm not a pear person myself. What else? So I won't be calling for the pears, just so you know, if you were waiting. We've got some things for sale here. Well, speaking of canning and or that's that part of the season. I was trying to figure out for a fraction of a second, what is this? Canning jars, new Kerr small moth quartz. Mouth. Okay, got it. New Kerr small moth quart jars. Got 32 of them. Those are for sale. Have a 40-inch LED flat-screen TV, not a smart TV, but it is a flat-screen with a remote, $20 for the TV. Have some light fixtures, 8-foot light fixtures with 4 LED bulbs, $20 a piece per fixture, that is, and 2x4 lay-in fixtures with 4 LEDs, those also at $20 a piece. Then we have 1979 Kennedy pontoon with a newer deck and many updates. Also comes with a newer trailer. Has a 1973 Mercury 65 horse motor with the carbs recently rebuilt. That whole setup there for $2,200. Okay. And for all that, we got the jars, the TV, the light fixtures, and the pontoon. Here's the phone number, 304-0925. Call after 3 o'clock. Leave a message. 304-0925. Hello, thanks for calling. 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
1: I've got these two living room recliners. They're both baby boys. They're brown in color. One day, like a bigger recliner. It's not an overstuffed chair, but there's nothing wrong with it. 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So, 320-219-1639.
0: All right. Got it. Thank you. Have a good afternoon.
1: Yep.
0: 219-1639. A couple of recliners and a couch. 219-1639. Good afternoon. It's Swap Shop, and you're on the air.
2: Yes, I have a Remington Model 760, 270 caliber pump rifle for sale. And then I have a Remington Model 4, 30-06 automatic rifle for sale. And then I also have a Browning A-bolt in a 336 Magnum that's for sale.
0: 336, you said?
2: Yes.
0: Okay.
2: And then I have, 338, I meant.
0: Oh, okay.
2: Yeah, 338. Then I've got some 222 caliber rifle bullets or rifle ammunition for sale also.
0: Okay.
2: And my number is 491-2605.
0: All right. Sounds good. Thank you.
2: Thank you.
0: Mm-hmm. All of those at this number, 491-2605. 491-2605. Swap Shop on the air here at KXRA. If you've got something selling, trading, buying, giving away, 762-8167. That's my number here. And the email address is thefolks@layton.media. Hello, thank you for calling Swap Shop today.
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0: All right, sounds good. 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
0: Mm-hmm. 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
4: Yes, I have a two-wheel cart that you pull behind a garden tractor. 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My number is 320-491-0219.
0: Very good. Thanks for the call today.
4: Thank you.
0: Mm-hmm. 491-0219. 491-0219. And the Swap Shop number again is 762-8167. If you want to send an email, that address is thefolks@layton.media. Okay, got a car for sale. This is a 2010 Buick Lucerne with 142,000 miles on it. Needs new brakes. I'll take $425 off the price of $4,000. 304-0530. 2010 Buick Lucerne for $4,000. It needs new brakes, so they'll take $4.25 off of that. Is that how that's working? 304 304- 0530. What else? Looking for people interested in a free outdoor space to sell your items during Lowry Days. So that's coming up September 18th and 19th. I think it was last year we were over there for the ribs. Oh, man. Anyway, it's Lowry Days coming up September 18th and 19th, and they're looking for people who are interested in booth space, outdoor. Phone number is 424-1038. 424-1038. And the space is free. So you can hardly beat that if you have some stuff to vend as a vendor, right? Okay, let's see. That one finished. What else we have? I'm trying to get my dates straight here. Today's the 7th. Okay. 762-8167 is the number to call for Swap Shop. Again, the email is thefolks@layton.media. You know what? We're going to take a first break. Swap Shop will be back here shortly.
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0: 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If you've got something for sale today, for trade or giveaway, something you're looking to buy, the number is 762-8167. Email address is thefolks@layton.media. And this is heard every Monday through Saturday, Swap Shop on the Air, to help with what it is you're looking to buy or sell or trade or give away. For example, wanted a $10 rear axle assembly with leaf springs for a 1982 to 1990 model two-wheel drive. Okay. Rear axle assembly with leaf springs, 1982 to 1990 models, two-wheel drive. Number, that's what we're looking for. The number is 491-8074. 491-8074. Did you get any of that rain? Was it last night? Only last night? Yeah. We had some rain, nothing serious, not like up around, you know, some places in Otter Tail where it's 4 and 5 inches. Didn't even see the lightning or whatever. Saw the wind coming in, then it was raining, kind of didn't really pay that much attention. It wasn't a hard rain where we are, in Brandon, that is. Anyway, love to hear what you got. When you call Swap Shop, 762-8167. I've got, let's see, an Orbi RBR50 router and two Wi-Fi satellites, RBS50. It's older, but it all works. And also have for sale a 2004 Harley-Davidson motorcycle with 4,200 miles on it. Okay, Wi-Fi router and a couple of satellites for that, and then the Harley-Davidson. And the phone number is 815-1768. 815-1768. Hi, thanks for calling Swap Shop. You're on the air.
1: Yeah, I've got one of those plastic fold-out picnic tables. Bought it at Fleet Farm for $149, and I'm trying to get rid of it for $75. Just had it for the summer for a couple events, and want to get rid of it.
0: Okay.
1: 320-808-9095.
0: All right, sounds good. Thank you.
1: All right, thank you.
0: Yep. 808-9095. What else? A couple of deer stands here for sale. One is on a trailer. Both of them are 5 feet by 5. One deer stand on a trailer, one deer stand without a trailer, and then one 50-foot construction-grade electric cord. It's a 10-3 gauge. And you can get all the information you need at this phone number, 760-3374. 760-3374. A couple of deer stands and then a 50-foot construction-grade extension cable. I think extension cable or cord. It says electric cord. Let's see what else. Two trailers for sale. It says here one is a 2010 Teske ATV quad snowmobile trailer in good shape with permanent registration, has a metal grate in the back that you can lower for loading, about 8.5 feet by 9 feet. Tires are in good shape and hauls 2 4-wheelers easily. And it says here it had been stored outside, so the wood is discolored. But that 2010 Teske

0: snowmobile or ATV or quad trailer for sale, $450. And then the other one is a homemade box trailer, about 4 feet by 7, very sturdy plank sides with a permanent sticker and registration card. Fair, the tires are in fair shape. Does have the slow moving sign that says we used it as a wood hauler. So $250 for the homemade trailer, $450 for the other. And here is your phone number. It's 763-7791. 763-7791. Good afternoon. It's Swap Shop, and you're on the air.
1: Hi, I'm looking for tomatoes. And my number is 241-2136.
0: 2136. Okay. Got it. Thank you. Yeah, have a good day.
1: Yep, you too. Bye.
0: 241-2136. If you've got tomatoes, she's looking for tomatoes. 241-2136. And we have four free, two faux leather living room chairs in fair condition, dark brown color, no tears or holes. And we do have pictures we can text you. These are in the over on Lake Ida. And the phone number is area code 612-790-1780. Two faux leather living room chairs in fair condition. And they're free. The number again is 612-790-1780. What else do we have? We've got Kerr and Ball quart and pint canning jars with rings for sale. And the number there is 815-7362. Quart and pint canning jars with rings, Kerr and Ball brand jars. The number is 815-7362. Swap Shop on KXRA. And Swap Shop will be right back.
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5: This is Weatherology. I'm meteorologist Alora Lockwood with the Alexandria Lakes Area Forecast. Overcast skies this afternoon with a chance of thunderstorms. Daytime highs approaching 78. Winds out of the south 10 to 20 miles per hour. Cloudy skies expected again tonight. Thunderstorms likely. Lows dip down to about 66. Cloudy skies expected tomorrow. Slight chance for storms. Daytime highs approaching 81. For KXRA, I'm meteorologist Laura Lockwood.
0: Thank you, Laura. Skies still cloudy, and we are at 77 degrees. The wind is out of the southeast at 20 miles an hour. Humidity has gone down a fair amount, 69%, but the dew point has stayed pretty steady at 66. So still got that muggy feeling. Barometer at 29.95, steady. Sunset this evening, 7:48. It's 77 degrees. 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And you can get those, the app, at either the Apple App Store or Google Play, depending on your persuasion, the kind of phone you like to use. Now, Swap Shop back here, and the phones are open once again. The number is 762-8167. Email thefolks@layton.media. We have for sale 175 small square bales of hay, half alfalfa, half grass, third crop, $4 a bale, and you can call or text 766-6841. 766-6841. Wanted. Old fishing lures, old spearing decoys, and older fish spears. All those on the wanted list, and here's the phone number, 219-8157. 219-8157. Good enough. What else? We've still got a couple of tickets here to the Opry Festival in Sunburg. That's coming up this Friday, September 11th. Says I'll take any reasonable offer. Gates open Friday afternoon at 3:30. You've got the Blonde and the Bohunk playing at 3:30. Wade Jennings at 6 o'clock. Creed Fisher at 8. And then Black Hawk will be starting at 10 o'clock. So two tickets to the Opry Festival in Sunburg. And here's the phone number. You can call or text area code 507-421-4768. 507-421-4768. Just to make a reasonable offer. 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The phone number is 762-8167. 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It's 491-5842. 491-5842. 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
6: On Saturday, I believe it was, in your mailbag, there was a guy advertising meadow hay.
0: I have, let me see. Oops, hold on. Trying to think where this is. I just mentioned I've got, only thing I've seen today so far is small half alfalfa, half grass hay bales. That's not what you're talking about.
6: Oh, that I don't know. That probably would work. I'll give him a call, see what he's got, if I can get his number.
0: Sure. Number is 766.
6: 766.
0: Yep. 6841.
6: 6841.
0: Yeah. And I do kind of remember there was another guy with meadow hay specifically, and we'll see if it comes up in the stack still today.
6: Okay, well, if he's listening, my number is 320-283-5252.
0: Okay, sounds good. Thank you.
6: Yep.
0: All right. Number there, 283-5252, looking for meadow hay. And, all right, we got another somebody on the phone that's been waiting. So thank you for calling Swap Shop. You're on the air.
7: Yeah, can I get the number for that guy that had them tires at the beginning?
0: He had tires?
7: Oh, pears.
0: Pears. Oh, pears, yes. Sorry about that. They're not very good eating.
7: No.
0: All right, area code 507.
7: Okay.
0: 236.
7: All righty. Sounds good. Thank you.
0: Yeah, you're welcome. Have a good day.
7: Yeah, right.
0: 762-8167. That's the number to call for Swap Shop, or you can send me an email, thefolks@layton.media. Be right back.
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0: Good afternoon. It's Swap Shop on KXRA, and I hope your Labor Day holiday is going along well. Phone number here at KXRA, 762-8167. You have something you're looking to buy, or maybe sell it, give it away, trade it. 762-8167. Email address is thefolks@layton.media if you want to send an email, as opposed to calling. Doors are not open. The office is closed today. Otherwise, I'd give you the address, which you could still put something in the mail if you wanted, to 1312 Broadway, Alexandria. Otherwise, just give me a call, 762-8167. Have for sale a Thompson Center Arms Black Mountain Magnum. It's a black powder gun. 50 caliber, black powder or Pyrodex, it says, only $350. And this is the phone number. It's area code 218-443-1252. 218-443-1252. Have some oars for sale. These are all wooden oars. They have a couple that are 6 feet long. Can take $15 a piece for those. One is six and a half feet, $18, and one that's 5 feet, $10. Four total, varying lengths, and the phone number is 219-3606 for those wooden oars, 219-3606. Still have this 2017 Silverado LTZ with the Z71 towing package. It's 4x4, 222,000 miles, runs great, loaded, all black. $11,000. And the number is 282-6097. 202-682-6097. And you can just give me a call with what you have for Swap Shop. The phone's open right now, 762-8167. Email address is thefolks@layton.media. I have for sale radial arm saw, Craftsman, 2.5 horse, 10-inch radial arm saw. Works great, $50. I have a 4-position bike rack, hitch-mounted bike rack from Outback, like new condition, only used 2 or 3 times, $25, the ask there. And you can call or text this number, 766-3688. 766-3688. Somebody looking to buy whatever shape gun you may have, if it's old, if it's antique, if it's rusty or broken or nice or one that needs work. We're looking to buy guns. And this is the phone number, 219-8157. 219-8157. Just to remind you, too, if you have mailed something and dropped something off here and it's been a week, then you want to go ahead and resend it or drop it off again just to keep things kind of fresh, because we'll toss them after a week for sure. If we get really busy, then we'll hope that we can get it on the air 3 times if you drop something by in the mail. Got somebody here looking for a youth kayak. If you've got one, here's a phone number for you, 760-8790. 760-8790. And we have reached our final break. We'll have a few minutes afterward. We can talk some more shop. Go ahead and give me a call during the break if you like, 762-8167. Then you'll be first up when we get back after this.
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0: Johnny Cash fans, sing along to the favorites you know and love during a live tribute show as Mitchell Hall and the Tennessee Trio bring the sound of the Man in Black to Central Square in Glenwood. 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
19: So where do your tax dollars go? 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We are here for you on KXRA.
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0: 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Phone's open. The number is 762-8167. Thank you for calling. You're on Swap Shop.
21: Yeah, I got a leaf vacuum for sale, pull behind laundry vacuum, and then a older drill press with a half-inch chuck and 3-speed it's got. and a bunch of Morse taper bits. You can call me at 320-334-1360.
0: All right, got it. Thank you very much.
21: Bye-bye.
0: 334-1360. That's the number to call for that pull-behind leaf vac and then the drill press. 334-1360. Want to get a hold of Swap Shop here. 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Here is the meadow hay that we were talking about earlier. Last year's meadow hay for sale, reasonably priced. And that phone number is 292-6282. 292-6282. Please leave a message. And let's see what else we've got. Okay, getting down to the end here. Wanted, one or two cages for those 275-gallon totes. Just all I need is a metal cage. One or two of those for a 275-gallon tote. And the phone number is 766-5043. Those are wanted. The tote cages, 766-5043. Somebody here looking for a reliable vehicle in the $1,500 to $2,000 range, give or take there. Phone number 219-8570, 219-8570. 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
1: 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Thank you.
0: Yeah, thank you. 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Hope the rest of your holiday goes well. And we can talk again tomorrow afternoon at 105. We'll see you then.

0: 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You okay?
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0: Yeah, I definitely noticed.
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7: We went through a drought this summer, and I have patches of brown grass on my lawn. I might be doing some reseeding this fall. Zach Riker is a turf grass specialist with Bayer Green Solutions. He says how a lawn handles drought depends on many factors. A lawn with bad soil, poor drainage, compaction, and even the wrong species of grass will show indications of damage much quicker than a well-maintained lawn. Cool season grasses are also more likely to suffer than warm season varieties. Sometimes you can determine whether the grass is dead or dormant by pulling up the dry grass and looking for green crowns. But Riker says time and water are the best indicators of whether or not the lawn is going to come back.
10: If people choose not to irrigate, assuming we get ample rain this fall, if it doesn't come back within 2 or 3 weeks of it starting to rain, it's not going to come back. It's not going to miraculously resurrect itself next spring. And so it's either going to come back early this fall or it's not going to come back at all.
7: The steps you take to get the grass growing again depend on the size of the area that hasn't come back.
10: If you have small patches, baseball-sized patches, pretty aggressive fertilization in the fall, a little bit of broadleaf weed control probably in October, and those patches will more than likely grow in. If you have patches from softball-sized to dinner plate-sized or even larger, there's a pretty good chance those patches aren't going to move in without reseeding. If it's larger than that, I think that you're better off just starting over.
7: Irrigate newly seeded areas throughout the fall to encourage the seedlings to come in. Apply fertilizer and weed control, and the lawn should be much better off next spring. Learn more about repairing a drought-damaged lawn at livingthecountrylife.com. I'll see you in the country.
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11: This is Weatherology. I'm meteorologist Laura Lockwood with the Alexandria Lakes Area Forecast. Slight chance for storms this afternoon. Otherwise, cloudy skies expected. Daytime highs approaching 79. Winds out of the south 10 to 20 miles per hour. Thunderstorms likely tonight. Lows dip down to about 67. Mainly cloudy skies expected. Highs around 82. Tomorrow, slight chance for showers. For KXRA, I'm meteorologist Laura Lockwood.
12: Thank you, Laura. Still overcast. We are up to 78 degrees, and the breeze is right now out of the southeast, running at 20 miles an hour. Thanks for tuning in. It's People Radio, KXRA, Alexandria. The latest in world and national news is coming up in about half a minute from Town Hall News.

0: Breaking news this hour at Town Hall. I'm Bob Agnew in Washington. A sheriff says at least five people have been killed after that Amazon cargo plane barreled off the Miami airport runway yesterday and smashed into cars. We get an update from correspondent Ken Lorman.
1: The plane overran a runway at Miami International Airport, and flights were paused at the busy travel hub. Plumes of black smoke poured from it. The Federal Aviation Administration says the aircraft was heading into Florida from San Juan, Puerto Rico. Videos and images show the plane stopped beyond the airport runway as smoke billowed into the air.
0: That is Ken Lorman reporting. U.S. Envoy Steve Witkoff and Jared Kushner say they held encouraging talks in Kiev aimed at ending the war with Russia.
2: On behalf of President Trump, Steve and I are going to be doing everything we can. We have been doing everything we can to try and find a way out of a mess that was created before President Trump's time, which has had a huge toll. And so we're going to do our best to try and make progress.
0: Dallas is tightening security ahead of this week's landmark Republican midterm convention.
3: Dallas officials have revoked permits for a September 10th protest near the Republican convention. That's where President Trump and Vice President Vance are expected to appear. Police say they need direct coordination with organizers before approving demonstrations near an event drawing more than 20,000 people.
0: That is Andrew Stewart reporting. For most Americans, the summer officially ends today on Labor Day. Now the task is getting back home and to work safely.
4: Folks who left for the long Labor Day holiday weekend are now in the process of heading back home. Traffic on highways building. The misery map at flightaware.com shows the majority of flights running on time so far today. The area of the country where there are delays, Miami, Florida, where an Amazon cargo plane crashed on Sunday.
0: That is correspondent Laura Winters. 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
0: Correspondent Karen Chamis reports that Serbs have been heading to Belgrade as a former commander Ratko Mladic's body lies in state after he passed away.
9: The body of Ratko Mladic, the Bosnian Serb commander who died while serving a life sentence for war crimes, lay in state in Serbia on Monday. Thousands of mourners flocked to the small Serbian Orthodox Church of St. Luke in Belgrade. Mladic, who died at 84, was convicted of genocide and war crimes during the Bosnian War. The EU criticized Serbia for glorifying Mladic, with EU officials cancelling visits to Serbia in protest. Serbia's president, Aleksandar Vučić, dismissed the criticism, accusing the EU of bias. I'm Karen Chamas.
0: You'll find breaking news and analysis at townhall.com. A well-known Chinese comedian's act drew anything but laughter from authorities in communist China. Rich Thomason explains.
10: Two companies have been fined after the funny man altered the lyrics of a patriotic song during a performance. The Culture and Tourism Bureau says the comedian's actions caused a, quote, severe negative impact on society. They fined the company hosting the show and the theater where he performed. The comedian, a prominent figure in China, has not performed publicly since the incident. Several of his shows have been canceled. Rich Thomason reporting.
0: The latest jobs report offering some fresh momentum for American workers and the economy. Data center construction is helping to drive hiring, but the biggest development appears to be the return of American workers. Nearly 683,000 people entered the workforce and 569,000 found jobs, according to the latest report. You'll find more on these stories at townhall.com.
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12: Deals. This is weatherology. I'm meteorologist Alora Lockwood with the Alexandria Lakes Area Forecast. Slight chance for storms this afternoon. Otherwise, cloudy skies expected. Daytime highs approaching 79. Winds out of the south, 10 to 20 miles per hour. Thunderstorms likely tonight. Lows dip down to about 67. Mainly cloudy skies expected. Highs around 82. Tomorrow, slight chance for showers. For KXRA, I'm meteorologist Laura Lockwood. Right now, it's 77 degrees.
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19: The Markley, Van Camp, and Robbins Show. Jamie Markley, David Van Camp, Scott Robbins. Something else we've learned over the weekend. Black men have no rights.
20: Yeah. What?
21: None.
20: What? Wait, oh, whoa. What?
21: Yeah, they don't have rights unless Whitey tells them they do.
19: Says who?
21: That's Democrat Representative Jim Clyburn.
20: Oh, gosh.
21: This was on Meet the Press. He was talking about the Supreme Court striking down race-based congressional districting.
19: Okay.
22: We have now a Supreme Court that has decided to reverse course and take this country back, I say, to those rulings of Justice Taney that said that no black man has any rights that a white man must respect.
19: Because you can't gerrymander districts?
21: Yes.
20: What are we always conflating this with? Racism.
19: Because it's worked for a long time.
20: Yeah. It just doesn't make any sense. I can't wrap my head around
19: with
20: that.
19: Most people are done with it.
21: It is weird that a Latino and a black guy would say, you know what, we don't have any rights unless Whitey says we do on the Supreme Court.
19: Well, and really, as far as Jim Clyburn goes, Whitey didn't have any rights unless he said that he would have a black female VP.
21: Right.
19: And as soon as that was the case, okay, I'll go ahead and be a kingmaker for Joe Biden.
21: Yes.
19: And that's what happened.
20: Worked out well for him.
19: Yeah, no kidding.
20: Mm-hmm.
19: This can't be working anymore.
20: I keep thinking that. What? I mean, I really do. I mean, I keep thinking that we've moved past that.
21: No, it's, you know why it keeps working? Because hosts like Kristen Welker and others, not to just single her out, they will just let that roll. They won't say, well, hold on a second. What do you mean by that?
19: Exactly.
20: Yeah.
19: Yeah, they don't do their jobs. But I think it only works with people that would watch NBC News and trust it. And those numbers dwindle more every day because the audience is dying off.
21: Mm-hmm.
19: And people under 50 don't trust NBC News when you're looking at the numbers or any legacy media.
20: Wow.
19: So I would say that's the good news there. Meanwhile, Rahm Emanuel is on Fox talking about the Democratic Socialists, and he's one of those Democrats that says, yes, that's not part of our party.
23: I don't consider Democratic Socialists part of the Democratic Party. About 4 weeks ago, they had a convention in Chicago, separate party. They believe in defunding the police, letting prisoners out of prisons, opening the borders, eliminating the Pentagon. If you're so confident people want that, I'll see you in November. Put it on the ballot. Let's go. Run as a separate party. The Democratic Party is not open to be taken over.
19: They already have been. That's the thing.
21: See, that's the problem, Rahm, is it's easy to say that from the outside, but when you're on the inside and you want that sweet, sweet power, you're going, it's a big tent.
19: And they all got their marching orders and said, we're a big tent party. And
21: it is crazy. You let them into the tent, and they'll kick you out of the tent. I mean, they're not interested in coexisting with Democrats. They hate Democrats.
19: They hate Democrats. They hate America.
21: Yes.
19: But Hassan Piker, I mean, he's not going out saying this so much today because more of the heat's on, but I mean, just as a sampling, I think we got Andres was on this as far as the curse words.
20: Hand on the, nearby, David, just nearby.
15: I got it. I say I hate America all the time. A lot of want to kill me over that take, but at least I say it with my chest. People will be like, Hassan, you hate America. I'm like, yeah, I do. I do hate America. People will be like, Hassan, you hate cops. They say, yeah, I do. Why? I'm not a
19: Yeah. I hate America and I hate cops.
21: Yes.
19: Because I'm not a female cat.
20: Yeah. I know a lot of people now are like, well, Sampai, well, he's, he's not part of what we are. They're all of a sudden starting to put distance between themselves and him.
21: And they're like, well, just because he showed up in Michigan for Abdullah El-Sayed, but he didn't show up. He was asked.
20: They
21: asked him multiple times to come campaign for Abdullah El-Sayed because they thought that they would get a younger male vote as a result.
19: But now, as reporters were asking El-Sayed the other day on Saturday, hey, what about Hassan Parker? Oh, come on, please.
16: I'm just going to say this. I'm going to stop you right there. If we're here where? What state is this? We're in the state of Michigan. If you want to make this race about a streamer in California, I just think you're missing the boat. This is about affordability in Michigan. This is about being able to see a doctor in Michigan. This is about Donald Trump's disastrous policies in Michigan. That's what I'm focused on right now. I am not interested in a conversation about a social media person in California.
19: That you asked to come help with the campaign?
21: Right.
20: They didn't exactly pull him out of the crowd.
21: Right.
20: Well, come on up here.
19: No, they didn't. Again, this guy that says he hates America. You asked him. The campaign.
21: Yes.
19: Come help. No. No, well, please. What state is this?
20: Right. Debbie Dingell's tired of talking about him. And, you know.
19: Right. Tough. That's part of the job.
20: On and on it goes. That's you just, embraced him.
19: That's part of it. And there's a stylist talking about Hassan Piker.
21: Oh, I just thought this was really funny. This is making the rounds now. He was filming him because this is what he does. He films himself like 18 hours a day. And that's part of the reason why I think his brain is mush.
19: Mm-hmm.
21: But he was filming himself at a hair salon and he was trying to explain how cool he is to the stylist. He's like hitting on her and he's calling himself a Chad, which is like,
19: oh, gosh. You
21: know, it's new speak for, buff guy, alpha male kind of guy.
19: Right. Okay, roll it.
17: Chad would be someone, and then I would be someone that would be considered a Chad. It was the exact opposite. Yeah, I'm an internet Chad.
18: Okay, so Chad is like a normie, like, douche.
20: Yes. Well, that's funny. Yeah.
21: A normie D. Just, oof.
19: Yeah.
20: I want to tip her for that.
19: And if
20: there you go.
19: If you're a buff player that has no problem with the ladies, you know what you never have to do? Explain that to one.
21: Right.
20: Or give them your resume the minute you sit down.
19: Exactly.
21: Please.
19: Yes. It's just whatever. Oh, I mentioned from our Nimrod in the news last hour, to explain this a little more, this dude in Taiwan. And, you know, I'm looking up updates on this story. This dude's been sentenced to 5 months in jail for recording his wife and her lover on the robot vacuum camera.
21: Really?
19: Yes.
20: A camera on a vacuum.
19: Did you know they had cameras on there, David?
20: I didn't know.
21: I'm not surprised by it because they have to use the smart technology to map out the room, so they got to be able to see it.
19: Exactly. And again, Taiwanese media was on this story. This dude caught his wife cheating with another man, and then he used the footage to sue them both for compensation because you can do that in Taiwan. So apparently this started a few years ago where the guy found a strange toothbrush in the house, and so he had questions about his wife's fidelity. And after checking the surveillance footage from the parking garage, he noticed the man who had previously driven his wife home from work. So he confronts the wife about it. She denied any wrongdoing. Didn't know it was a toothbrush. He just needed to use the bathroom. Whatever. I don't know. And he believed her. Anyway. So, 3 months later, he remotely activated the home's robot vacuum cleaner via its mobile app to surprise his wife by talking to her through it. Like, hey, how's it going? Like, thought this would be like a fun little thing. But instead, he saw his wife in bed with the dude he had seen on the surveillance camera.
20: Oh, boy.
19: And he thought, you know what? I'm just going to confront him. But then he kept his cool and decided to continue recording them as evidence in a lawsuit. And the footage showed his wife embracing this dude and then walking around the house naked while the guy sat on the sofa. Okay. So with the video evidence, he took his wife and her lover to court demanding, and this is the update, this was not the other story I saw, $68,000 is compensation.
20: Mm.
19: Judges ruled that the man's extramarital relationship surpassed the boundaries of friendship and ordered them to pay the cheated husband. Yeah.
21: Surpassed the boundaries of friendship.
19: Yes, very much so, isn't it?
20: Yeah, nice way to put that. Technical term, yeah.
19: It's like 17 grand. Okay? You got 17 grand out of the deal. Okay. But the video evidence captured may have helped the guy prove the wife's unfaithfulness, but it also proved that he had recorded the two without their consent. He claimed his actions were justified, but the court ruled in this countersuit that marital obligations do not supersede a person's right to privacy, and he had no right to record his wife and her lover without their consent.
21: Oh, my gosh.
19: He says, hey, you mind if I record this affair you're having? I'm guessing she's going to say no. Anyway, so under Taiwanese law, recording or disclosing another person's private activities or information without informing them carries a sentence of up to 3 years in prison and a fine of up to 300,000 Taiwanese dollars. In this case, he was sentenced to 5 months in jail in order to pay roughly $5,000. Wow. So that's the rest of that.
21: Dang.
19: Now, I can't imagine any court in the United States saying, yeah, you can't record the affair.
21: Right.
19: People are hiring private eyes all the time
20: right.
19: to record stuff. So it's kind of wild the way that whole story went down.
21: Golly, it's like, Your Honor, he was sitting naked on my couch. After
19: that
21: this.
19: Enough right there. Please. It's like, what, she's just out just parading around naked? Getting him drinks and a snack, and she never does it for me. And I pay for it. This isn't fair. Crazy, man. Oh, Brandon Johnson, Mayor of Chicago. You won't believe what he said. We got to get to that and the five stories we're watching today.

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0: Markley Van Camp and Robbins Show. Jamie Markley, David Van Camp, Scott Robbins, and now the five stories we're watching today.
1: 1, 2, 3, 4, 5.
2: All right, number five, President Trump. He's going to bat for data centers, saying the only reason communities throughout the USA should not want data centers is if they want to end up being backwards and poor. Let data reign. And China is laughing at us right now.
0: It was a big fight.
2: Oh, yeah.
0: And like you mentioned earlier, Chinese money in this fight.
3: Yeah. Mm-hmm.
0: Paying protesters.
2: Yes.
3: They want to take the lead in all of this.
2: Absolutely.
3: Yes.
2: Mm-hmm. Number four, at least 100 children under the age of 12 may have been forced into marriage in the UK. Per government data, 62 were aged 10 or below, 27 aged 5 or under. The government, though, is quick to point out it's not a problem specific to one country, religion, or culture.
3: God, I hate that story more than any other story today, I think.
2: Yes.
3: How can you say that?
0: Well, then give us examples.
3: It is one religion. It is one.
0: Which religion? Yeah. If there's multiple, which ones?
3: Who is it?
2: Well, it would be Muslim immigrants and also Hindu immigrants. Technically they're right. It's not one.
3: Well, then tell us who both of them are, then.
2: Yeah. Number three, Transportation Secretary Sean Duffy has issued an emergency executive action to shut down 110 trucking schools for, falsely certifying illegal aliens and non-citizens to be commercial truck drivers. More than 100 more were shut down because they weren't real schools.
3: How do you say Buc-ee's in Farsi?
2: Number two, President Trump is set to meet with U.S. oil refinery executives after this historic $65 billion 25-year deal, giving the U.S. control over major Venezuelan oil fields while boosting production and revenue, and a draft pick to be named later. Number one, more hilarity involving the chair of the New York Democratic Socialist, Gay Gomez Adams is what I call him, Gustavo Gordillo. He claims to be a union member. This is the recap here. Claimed he was an electrician with a union. He was briefly, but he got kicked out because he didn't pay his dues or show up to work. He claims he lived in an apartment. You know, he was slumming it, you know? He did, but only while renovations were going on at the $1.5 million house his parents bought him. He also didn't pay his rent at that apartment. Now he claims, and he's done this several times, including on Fox News, claimed his parents fled Peru and blamed America for ruining Peru. That's not true. His grandfather immigrated here legally. His grandfather was a successful psychiatrist. His dad was born here and is a multimillionaire.
3: Just incredible
0: deception.
3: It is
0: all
3: everywhere. Yeah,
0: the truth will not set them free. It will lock them up.
2: I love this because every time I've got like an alert set up now for any time Gay Gomez Adams comes up in the New York Post or any other publication, because it's something new like every few days about what he's lied about.
0: Man, speaking of New York, did you see?

0: The Democrats are even saying to Kathy Hochul, hey, you got to block this tax slapped on this casino in New York City because it's 72%. I read that. I'm like,
1: 72%?
0: I'm like, is that? Am I reading that right?
1: Holy smoke.
0: Queens Democrats are pushing Governor Kathy Hochul to block a plan that would force the Big Apple's first full casino to pay a staggering 72% in taxes on its slot revenues.
1: My.
0: They got to pay for stuff.
1: Holy cow.
0: You know what was sent? A sharply worded letter from local lawmakers in defense of Resorts World New York City. To Brian O'Dwyer, the chairman of the New York State Gaming Commission, handpicked by Hochul, saying a 72% tax rate is excessively high.
1: Well, yeah.
0: Yes.
1: Yes.
0: Stating the obvious. Yeah. This is the Jamaica Casino owned by Genting. Opened as a slots parlor in 2011 before it netted a state license this year. To also offer live table games such as blackjack, craps, stuff like that. This is crazy when you compare it to other places. You know, New Jersey's Atlantic City casinos pay a 9.25% state tax rate. Michigan's tax rate is 19% on its Detroit casino, and Ohio imposes a 33%. Nowhere near 72%.
2: I still don't feel bad for those guys, though, because those are the same people that if a machine malfunctions and pays you out the grand prize, they'll be like, sorry, the machine broke. You're like, that sounds like a you problem. Give me my money.
0: Yep.
2: They don't operate that way.
0: No. No, in a way, it's like all you people deserve each other.
2: Yeah, right.
0: You know, what it comes down to it.
1: Yeah.
0: I just thought, holy smokes.
1: 72%, though, is crazy.
0: Right? Yes, I thought the same thing.
1: That's crazy.
0: Yeah. Also saw this. A Goodwill record store is opening. And it's exactly what it sounds like. It's going to be in North Carolina. A Goodwill-branded record and media store. This is 10 miles outside of Charlotte. It's called Rewind. And they're saying it's basically a normal Goodwill, except that it's specifically focused on entertainment. They're going to carry vinyl, CDs, cassettes, Blu-rays, DVDs, VHS, and possibly video games. Mm. And there might be music-themed apparel, collectibles, vintage audio equipment, game systems, boom boxes, turntables, record players,
1: cow.
0: All that sort of stuff.
2: Half-Price Books is like, hey, that's our thing. Come on.
0: Yeah. And that's the thing. If you have any of that stuff, I mean, you can donate it.
1: Mm-hmm. Sure.
0: It's fine. Sometimes that stuff is worth money, depending on what it is.
1: Yeah, check it out first.
0: Yeah. I'm guessing I know where all your old Funko Pops are going to end up after you're gone, Scott.
1: I'm sure, yeah.
0: How many you have?
1: Total?
0: Yeah.
1: I don't know, probably 50.
0: Wow. Yeah, that's significant. All right, Brandon Johnson, Chicago. You got to hear this statement much more straight ahead.

0: This is Weatherology. I'm meteorologist Laura Lockwood with the Alexandria Lakes Area Forecast. Slight chance for storms this afternoon. Otherwise, cloudy skies expected. Daytime highs approaching 79. Winds out of the south, 10 to 20 miles per hour. Thunderstorms likely tonight. Lows dip down to about 67. Mainly cloudy skies expected. Highs around 82. Tomorrow, slight chance for showers. For KXRA, I'm meteorologist Laura Lockwood. Right now, it's 79 degrees.
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0: The Markley Van Camp and Robin Show. I'm Jamie Markley, the Gen Xer. The millennial David Van Camp, the sexy boomer, that's Scott Robbins. Brandon Johnson, where was he slinging this nonsense, David?
1: Oh, well, he was signing an executive order where basically you have to prove that you have enough black people on staff before the city will award you a contract.
0: Oh, the illegal stuff.
1: Yeah, the illegal stuff, yeah. And so, yeah, he said basically, it's a, I guess, paraphrase of Jerry Maguire, show me the black people.
0: This guy, how did he ever get elected?
2: I don't know. It's really terrible.
0: It really is. All right, here we go.
3: If you want to do business with this city, we want to know whether the people leading your company reflect the diversity of the communities whose tax dollars are paying your contracts.
0: Well, then why don't we just do it by tax dollars? Who pays the most taxes?
1: Right.
0: And then figure that out by race, and then we'll hire mostly those people.
2: That's a really good idea.
1: Oh, gosh.
0: I don't think that's going to go over very
1: well. Yeah, you know,
2: it's not. It's not.
0: Yeah. But of course.
2: What is
0: this is nonsense.
2: But that sounds very racist.
0: Well, very much so.
2: I mean, you're hiring people on the basis of their skin color?
0: Of course.
2: Really?
0: That's what it is.
2: That's where the country.
0: Yeah.
3: Now, Washington may be choosing to look away, but Chicago, our eyes are wide open.
0: Uh-huh. Well, it got to be. You got to have head on a swivel.
1: No kidding. Yeah.
0: All the time.
1: Don't wear headphones in public.
0: Mm-mm.
1: You know what's funny about this, though? He's talking about diversity, diversity, diversity. You look at the stage and all the people there at this signing ceremony. I mean, it's, if not 100%, it's 99% black people. That's not diverse.
0: No.
1: That's just black.
0: Yes. But they're not going to tell you that part.
1: No.
2: Golly.
0: They don't really want diversity.
2: That's an amazing thing to say.
0: And they certainly don't want diversity of thought.
2: Amazing.
0: Are you surprised, though, really?
2: No, a little surprised.
0: You are kind of.
2: A little bit, yeah.
0: Yeah.
2: To blatantly just write out and say it.
0: Yeah. You know, I saw a video last week, and this was a gang in South Chicago. And I had audio, and I'm like, I don't hear any swear words, but then again, I couldn't understand a good 50% of what was being said.
2: Oh, boy. Okay.
0: But, I mean, this is middle of the day, and it's not like I'm hiding, you know, a pistol in my waistband. These are serious freaking semi-automatic weapons, mm-hmm. and sometimes it's like sawed-off rifles.
2: Mm-hmm.
0: I mean, ready to do serious damage, right? Mm-hmm. Out in the open, just walking down the street. These are teens.
1: Yeah.
0: But yet we always hear about guns from the left. You cannot tell me that if you wanted to crack down, they put the videos out online. This wasn't like an investigative reporter that got some sort of secret video. No, they brag online.
1: Yeah, a lot of these dudes do. Yeah, they got the big drum mags, which if it's in Chicago, that's very illegal.
0: Mm-hmm.
1: They got that. Some of those Glocks have the switches on them. I mean, yeah, they're openly committing multiple local and federal crimes.
0: Yes. And if you were serious about getting guns off the street, it would be so simple. But they're not. Not at all.
2: I'm worried about the diversity in the gangs.
0: What are you saying?
2: I just don't see any.
0: You're saying Whitey doesn't have a chance there?
2: They should be able to step into the gang world, too.
1: All my life, I've grown up wanting to be a Crip.
2: Exactly. And you can't, David.
1: I can't. Wouldn't be allowed to.
0: Well, you know, you got all these people on social media that are trying to make a name for themselves, and you got to differentiate, you got to do some, you know, crazy stuff, very daring stuff.
2: Mm-hmm.
0: You get young Whitey to go into the neighborhood and say, hey, it seems to me it's kind of racist you don't have any Whiteys in the gang. Now, that's a YouTube channel right there.
1: It'll be short-lived, but, you know. Yeah.
0: Probably, yes.
2: Where's Whitey?
0: There is that possibility, but you got to risk it for the biscuit, David.
1: Dave Chappelle actually had a bit about that, though. Because if I see a group of black guys, you know, we'll call them thugs, walking around, and they got a white friend with them,
0: mm-hmm.
1: the white dude in that gang is the dangerous mother bleeper of the bunch, because there's no telling what that guy has done
0: right
1: to get into that group.
0: Oh, that's funny. I saw a piece today. It was at the Federalist. saying leftists will never self-reflect and they will never apologize for the horrors they inflict. I'm like, okay, that sounds like standard fare, like conservative fare. I agree with it, but I go into it and I'm reading it, and it's talking about the likes of AOC and what they say. Also mentions Michael Schellenberger, who wrote San Francisco, and published an article this last week that said progressives will be horrified when they wake up to what they've done. The sterilization of children, the killing of mentally ill addicts, the decimation of education, and more will haunt the left. And so it goes into it, and I thought to myself, it is true, a lot of these people on the left will never apologize, because we'll bring that up occasionally. Are they ever going to say they were sorry for what they said about COVID or the vaccine? No. Or you know, we have to defund the police or whatever? You're like, no. And I thought to myself, except regular people sometimes will admit they were wrong. And we'll say, you know, I was really led astray until I woke up to fill in the blank, and now I see all the lies. Like, I do see that just amongst regular people.
2: Mm-hmm.
0: But if, well, your money is tied to these stances, you're not going to apologize. You just won't.
1: All you can do is laugh it off and say, woke one was crazy.
0: Right. But I'm leading into this. Are you saying a left-wing historian admits to being wrong all the time?
1: Yes, John Meacham. He's a left-wing historian, an unofficial advisor to Joe Biden. And
0: oh, that's the dude that's on PMS Now all the time.
1: Yeah. This was on Morning Joe on PMS Now, and they were kicking around the Democrats' prospects in the midterms, and he actually said, hey, you know, don't underestimate Trump here.
0: Okay, roll it.
4: I think one caveat we should state up front is almost everything we've predicted about Donald Trump since 2015 has proven to be wrong.
0: Wow.
4: There are a lot of folks who at various points have declared the phenomena to be running out of gas. It's over. He's gone too far. And here he is. As he himself said in the most honest thing from the inaugural address in the rotunda on that cold January day, can you believe this?
1: Yeah.
0: Well, at least he did that.
1: Yeah.
0: You know?
2: Yep.
0: I can't believe the people that really thought it was only going to take 4 to 6 weeks in Iran.
2: Great.
0: I did. That's what I'm saying.
2: I did too.
0: I mean,
2: I thought, okay, that's exactly how it's going to work.
0: Hopefully,
2: right?
0: It's going to be done soon. We'll see.
2: Yeah.
0: I know.
2: Boy,
0: all right. It's that time. We do it a couple of times a day. Go around the table. It may not be the biggest story out there, but it caught your attention. You want to bring it in. David, what's your story here?
1: My story here is Michelle Obama talking to Jon Stewart, and parenthood came up. And John was just trying to, like, have a human moment about how, yeah, raising kids is hard, but you do miss some of these moments when it's all said and done.
0: Okay. I had that clip
2: unbelievable.
0: Up.
2: Unbelievable.
0: What's unbelievable?
2: She is.
0: You've already heard this,
2: yeah,
0: thing.
2: Yeah, I have.
0: Oh, I haven't heard this yet. Go ahead.
5: The energy and excitement of the kids being around is so incredible.
6: I don't. I love them. I'm going to see them tonight for dinner. I love them.
5: Yeah.
6: But, you know, Barack cried when they went to college.
5: Yeah,
6: I was like, bye, little... Goodbye. Now Friday nights aren't wrecked with terror and fear about, where are you? Where are you?
5: Right.
6: You know,
5: no, I get that.
6: I love their emancipation and growth. And
5: the thing I miss, though, is the job.
0: Hold on, like, a second. You mean when they went away to college, you still weren't worried what they were doing on the weekend?
1: No.
0: Like, out of sight, out of mind?
2: Emancipation.
1: I mean, also, like, one phone call to the Secret Service and you could know exactly where your daughters were. Most mothers and fathers don't have that luxury.
0: That's true. Yeah.
2: What a self-absorbed...
0: I'm trying to think of the different moms I know from all of my kids' different friends and all their moms, and I'm trying to think of one that I would have known that didn't cry when the kid went away to school. I can't think of one right now. And we talked about it before, I'll admit it. Oh, it was an ugly cry. It was ugly.
2: Well, you feel some deep sadness, if nothing else.
0: Yeah, you know, it's the end of an era and all that.
2: Right.
0: But anyway, okay, cold, hard. Michelle, what do you got?
5: Like, don't you miss... See, your kids are still in high school, so it's still a job.
7: Yes.
5: Like, the it gave a meaning and like pattern to my life.
6: I'm good.
7: Yeah.
6: Look at all the meaning.
7: She's different.
6: Wonderful pattern.
5: Oh man.
6: You know,
7: I love my kids' schedule. I love it.
5: There's something about the schedule.
7: I love this schedule.
6: I love my schedule. I have a great schedule, and it's
5: awesome.
6: All mine.
0: Oh, dude, if you just go back over the past few years, I don't know, maybe it's true if you went back 10 or 20. It's harder to find more self-consumption as far as statements go than Michelle Obama.
1: Oh, yeah. Dude, this is, I mean, I was actually in a little bit of shock that you would just admit it, because even her brother, they do the podcast together.
0: Yeah. Right.
1: Her brother's trying to bring it back to, like,
2: I know,
1: sanity.
2: Right.
1: Like, well, I do miss the schedule and all this. No, I like my schedule. I'm trying to help you here, Michelle. Come on, what are you doing?
0: No, no. You hear that a lot from her. No wonder he's so miserable.
2: Mm-hmm. Can you imagine that?
0: I don't know if it'd be so bad you'd be fantasizing about other dudes. But, oh, that was the woman before Michelle.
1: Yeah, right.
0: Got it. That was the college girlfriend that he wrote letters about fantasizing about dudes.
2: Yeah,
0: that's a crazy one, too.
2: I think of the things I was fantasizing about at his age.
0: Was it dudes?
2: No, it wasn't dudes.
0: I didn't think so.
2: That's why I just think, okay, there you go.
0: All right, Scotty, what do you got for your story?
2: The Detroit Tigers just didn't lose one of their best pitchers in the league when they traded Tarek Skubal to the Dodgers. They also lost an espresso machine from the clubhouse.
0: Oh.
2: Skubal, who bought the espresso machine and then everybody shared in it in the clubhouse when he was with the Tigers, took it with him when he left for L.A. He said that his wife was like, hey, he says, I was just going to leave it and get a new one. She said, no, you're not. She was like, that was way too expensive. Just run the charge back. So he did.
0: Oh, my gosh.
2: So he takes the, unplugs it, and puts it under his arm and walks out the door with it.
7: How much is it worth?
2: I have no idea. I don't know what espresso machines run, but...
7: How much does he make?
2: They go, millions of dollars, multi-millions of dollars a year, and is going to make even more money at the end of this year.
0: Man, oh man.
2: Boy, she wanted that. She was not going to let him leave it, though. You will get that machine and bring it home!
0: That is hilarious.
7: Okay.
0: All right. I'll get it. No, I make so much money. Let's just get a new one. No.
2: No. Get it. We bought it. Get it.
0: For my story, brought this in for a couple of reasons. I happened to see this the same day I saw the Chicago gang with their guns out all over the place, realizing the Democrats really don't want to get guns off the streets, because if they did, they could do it easily. Kaylin Bennett, who does a lot of videos online, she is at a college campus, and I forget which one it was, but this girl comes up to her and is talking about getting rid of assault rifles. And so she's trying to have a conversation with her, and it's apparently clear this woman, this young woman, has no idea what she's talking about. But yet is so frustrated, she just swears and then demeans the other person. So if you want to hear that exchange about guns,
1: sure,
0: here you go.
8: How would you explain to them why you should have an assault rifle?
9: What is an assault rifle?
8: Big gun that you shouldn't have.
9: What is the definition of an assault rifle? If you're going to tell me I don't need something, you better have the definition.
8: Well, is that how it works?
9: What is an assault rifle?
8: It's a... I'm going to be honest. I don't know what the exact dictionary definition...
9: Let's talk about what...
8: No.
9: Oh, you're just going to tell me and yell at me and not have a conversation? You don't know what you're talking about. You don't know what an assault rifle is.
8: Fine, then let's have a conversation.
9: Right, now that we've broken that barrier, an assault rifle is actually, the definition by the government, is a machine gun. Something that you hold down and the bullets just go through the mag, whatever it is that you have in their drum mag, just feeds it all through with one pull of the trigger.
8: Well, I apologize.
9: Okay,
8: but
9: those are banned in America. Those are already banned. Those aren't being used in mass shootings. Those aren't being used for a majority of mass shootings. Actually, handguns are. Handguns are responsible for 80% of the mass shootings in this country. Why aren't you focused on those?
8: Well, quite frankly, I don't know the difference between guns, because I'm not some gun-obsessed balloon like you are, honey.
9: No, it's important.
0: See, this is where it goes.
1: Yeah.
0: Buried in an argument, you can see it gets worse.
9: Know what things are causing which casualties if you want to ban them. My handgun is for my self-defense.
8: I wanted to ban them.
9: Okay, you're right. I
8: have an issue with someone having a little gun for self-defense, but I have an issue with the bigger ones.
9: Why?
8: Because it's ridiculous.
9: Why?
8: You don't need an AK-47
9: Why?
8: To defend your house.
9: Why?
8: Because you don't need that.
9: That's not an argument.
8: This is a war zone.
9: It's not an argument.
8: All right, leave me the alone. Don't.
9: You came up to me, and now you're mad because you don't know what you're talking about.
0: And that's pretty much the way that goes.
1: That AK will actually, even for some inexperienced people, will end an argument very quickly. To say.
0: Nimrod's in the news and a news update next.
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1: Well, the Lindsey Clancy jury deliberations continue. She strangled her three young children, and some women are supporting her because, I guess, motherhood is hard. Apparently, two of the female jurors showed up wearing pink, which is like the solidarity color that the supporters have been wearing.
2: Well, hang on. Two of the female jurors?
1: Yes.
0: We got to get to Nimrods, or did we already?
2: Holy smokes.
3: Okay. 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
6: I love the poorly educated.
0: I know, we're running out of time. 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
10: Breaking news this hour at Town Hall. I'm Bob Agnew in Washington. An update on the Amazon Prime plane that overran the runway at Miami International Airport and crashed into vehicles. At least five people known to have been killed.
11: New images surfacing of firefighters raising ladders to get up to the two pilots of the Boeing 767 jet, which overshot the runway and slammed into parked cars as it landed at Miami International Airport. Dramatic video showing flames shooting from an engine of the Amazon cargo plane as eyewitnesses feared the jet would blow up. Luckily, it didn't. The plane was incoming from San Juan, Puerto Rico, when it skidded off the runway after touching down just before 2 o'clock on Sunday.
10: It's correspondent Laura Winters. The U.S. Supreme Court handed Republicans a big win for the campaign trail in an 8-1 ruling that allows for coordinated activity between campaigns and the party to receive better advertising rates.
12: The court issued a stay in the case, concluding that a Fourth Circuit ruling was contrary to that of rulings from numerous other circuits and that the Democratic candidates launched suits despite their pending challenge to the new FCC rule. The lone justice dissenting was Ketanji Brown Jackson, who broke with her liberal allies on the court to claim that the stay should not have been issued. With the Supreme Court reinstating the rule, political groups and candidates will be able to coordinate their spending on advertisements to receive the best possible rate from them.
10: That is Bernie Bennett reporting. Gas prices have reached an all-time high for Labor Day.
13: The price of gas averages $4.14 a gallon. That's nearly a dollar more than last year and surpasses the previous Labor Day record of $3.82 in 2012. Speaking Sunday on ABC's This Week, Energy Secretary Chris Wright acknowledged prices are higher now than a year ago.
14: Yes, they're higher today, but we're doing everything we can to push them down.
13: Prices surged after the U.S. and Israel attacked Iran in February, affecting crude oil traffic through the Strait of Hormuz. I'm Mike Hemp.
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10: The party has come to an end for a group of young crypto scammers from their late teens to early 20s, as their alleged ringleader goes before a judge this week. We get more details from correspondent Jennifer King.
1: 22-year-old Malone Lam, an eighth-grade dropout from Singapore, appears in a Washington, D.C. court this Tuesday. He's expected to be the 11th defendant to plead guilty as the ringleader of a staggering $240 million theft of cryptocurrency. The co-conspirators, young men in their late teens and early 20s, duped a man identified as Victim 7 into turning over the virtual keys to his crypto holdings in 2024. After laundering the money, they went on a wild spending spree, but they also made costly mistakes. One scammer failed to disguise an IP address where he deposited stolen crypto. Another conspirator's parents were targeted in a failed kidnapping attempt. Jennifer King, Washington.
10: You'll find breaking news and analysis at townhall.com. From Washington, I'm Bob Agnew. New demographic numbers point to a major advantage for the South.
3: America's future workforce is increasingly Southern, while the Northeast, Midwest, and West Coast show fewer high school graduates and fewer teenagers. Low-tax, lower-regulation Southern states are home to a growing share of the nation's young people. Supporters say the trend validates President Trump's economic message that...
10: That is Ken Lorman reporting. A hurricane warning up for Kauai County as Hurricane Lowell bears down on Hawaii. Robbie Berg at the National Hurricane Center.
16: We're already seeing heavy surf building on the southern shores of all of the Hawaiian islands, and those will continue to build over the next day or so.
10: Lowell is expected to make its closest approach to land late tonight or early tomorrow morning, and the National Hurricane Center is urging all those living along the storm's path to take all the warnings very seriously. You'll find more on these stories at townhall.com.
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18: This is Weatherology. I'm meteorologist Alora Lockwood with the Alexandria Lakes Area Forecast. Chance of thunderstorms this afternoon. Otherwise, cloudy skies expected. Highs level off around 79. Winds out of the south, 10 to 20 miles per hour. Mainly cloudy skies expected tonight. Storms likely. Lows dip down to about 67. Slight chance for showers tomorrow. Highs level off around 82. Cloudy skies with a few peaks of sun. For KXRA, I'm meteorologist Laura Lockwood. Right now, 79.
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24: 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Jamie Markley, David Van Camp, Scott Robbins. Okay, where do we stand with Iran?
25: Well, I don't know if there's really going to be any sort of movement ahead of the midterms, but Energy Secretary Chris Wright was on CNBC and talked about how the flow of oil out of the Middle East is going.
26: Yeah.
14: So Monday was our record ever since the conflict began. Over 17 million barrels of oil flowed through the Strait of Hormuz on ships on Monday. If you add the bypass export pipelines, more than left the region in the pre-conflict. So is Iran trying to challenge that? Yes. Are there challenges? Yes. But this is the United States Navy and President Trump taking the one card out of Iran's hands, which is to try to hold the world economic hostage. That's what they've got. They're all in on it. They're causing some disruption, but they are losing that card. President Trump is using the United States military might and alliances across the world that, with or without Iran, oil and gas will flow out of the Arabian Gulf region. And it's happening
25: Final
14: today.
25: Question.
26: Okay.
25: Well, the problem is, though, is that oil companies don't seem to believe it because, I mean, it was published just a few hours ago, oil futures hitting a 40-day high amid growing risks of escalation in the Middle East.
0: Yeah. I'm thinking about Trump's post on Truth Social last night, too. I'm not trying to force Iran to the bargaining table, as ABC Fake News reported. I couldn't care less if they sign a worthless-to-them agreement. I like our position now much better, with almost total control of the Hormuz Strait and their economy totally collapsing. Never quite sure.
25: Yeah.
2: No, I'm not either. Again, I don't know if any of this matters.
0: And, you know, there's always the talk of the Iranian people rising up.
2: Exactly.
0: How are you rising up with no weapons?
25: Right. You're not.
0: You're just going to get gunned down.
2: Well, they did for about a minute there.
0: Yeah.
2: When this thing started.
0: Usually that's squashed pretty quick.
2: Which probably should have been the time to go in and just carpet bomb the hell out of it after that was going on.
0: Yeah.
2: Rather than let it sort of linger for a while, which
0: yeah.
2: we did do. But again, that's me, Monday morning quarterback in here. So.
0: Well, you know who else said that? Bill Maher.
2: He said that too?
0: He did.
2: Oh, well, I'm on target with Maher.
0: How about that?
2: All right.
0: I
2: think he stole it from me.
0: Well, that was last week. Oh, who's that woman that's on PMS now sometimes? Molly Jong Fast.
25: Oh, yeah, her.
0: Yes. I think I have that clip somewhere. I can play it for you if you want. I took out, listen, there were two curse words and I took them out. All right, I'm telling you that ahead of time.
2: Please hand on button, please.
0: But
2: David.
0: She was trying to say that Trump never explained why we went to war. And Mar's like, that's stupid to even say that. This is with Byron Donalds, too, and Mar.
19: The strait was open before Donald Trump went to war with Iran, never explaining to us why.
21: He did.
22: He did explain.
21: He did explain early on. They can't have a nuclear weapon.
22: It's such a dumb talking point. Of course they explained why.
19: Okay, so why?
22: To stop them from getting nuclear weapons. And also, they were a terrible actor in the Middle East. There was no way there was ever going to be peace in that part of the world as long as Iran was funding and...
19: But we knew it was an unwinnable war. It's a humongous country.
22: Well, we did not know that. What they did was they f***ed up the timing, Byron. They should have attacked when the people were in the streets during the uprising. They waited till they got shot, and then they attacked 3 months later. So, as always, not always, sometimes he has a good idea, and then the execution is f***ed up.
0: So there you go.
2: I agree.
0: So, yeah.
2: 100% agree.
0: That wasn't just ADD theater. I'm like, yeah, I know I've heard that somewhere before. And yes, absolutely, Bill Maher got that idea from you.
2: I appreciate it.
0: Better believe it.
2: Just credit me next time, though.
0: No
2: Bill.
0: Kidding. That'd
2: Gee
0: be nice. Let's see. We've got Michigan Senate. Abdul El Sayed. He's got to make a lot of inroads a lot of different places, and he's got to defend things he's said in the past. And he's also got to reach out to the black vote.
25: Mm-hmm.
0: You got to figure out how to get the black vote. So you know what you do? You go see Charlemagne the Frog.
2: Oh, my gosh, right. Yes.
25: Every Democrat has to go make their pilgrimage to the Breakfast Club.
0: It's unbelievable.
25: It is hilarious.
0: And here it was.
23: Did your politics truly change, or did running statewide teach you that some of your politics aren't politically viable?
26: I think part of it is you're always being asked about a clip about yourself. And what I want to do, you know, they say in politics when you're explaining, you're losing. That's because most politicians are bad at explaining.
0: He's just good at explaining, see? The other part is...
2: Did he just say that? I'm just good at explaining?
0: No, it's basically... It's basically it.
2: Okay.
0: But I think Charlemagne also gets the call saying, you're going to put this guy on.
25: Yeah.
0: I think that's all part of the machine.
25: It is kind of amazing, though, because with all of these people, whether it's him or James Tallarico, like Tallarico's campaign, anytime somebody says, hey, what about that time you said, fill in the blank, that like trans kids need abortions too, or whatever, they've fallen back on, yeah, it was a cringy quote from a few years ago. Basically, they're just saying, oh, yeah, I mean, I certainly don't believe the things that I said until 5 minutes ago.
0: Right. Okay. Except this guy seems to be a little bit different. Like with the 4th of July stuff, like people talking to me about fireworks. And then it sounded to me like he was almost defending it.
26: They're coming at me on fireworks. I'm like, all right, first, if your whole conception of America is that it's fireworks, mm-hmm. I'm so sorry, you don't have a complete conception of America. Mm-hmm. But even then...
0: Listen, that's another straw man.
25: Yeah, who's saying that?
2: Nobody said that.
0: Listen,
4: My love for America is tied to fireworks. If I don't get them, I hate this country.
2: Right.
4: Whoever said that, jackass? Anyway, go ahead.
26: Right. Like, what is it I said? Well, every time we do a fireworks show, it destroys the air quality and people have asthma exacerbations and heart attacks the next day. That's all I was saying. You know what I mean? I'm not saying we shouldn't have higher fireworks. I'm just saying maybe, like, there are other ways to show your love.
4: Yeah, that's fireworks like cause massive heart attacks all the time.
2: Hold the sparkler at 8 o'clock at night? I don't know. What are you talking about? There's an alternative to fireworks? What is it?
4: For a celebration?
2: Yeah. I mean, what is it?
4: It's a great question.
2: I don't know. This guy. You know, the problem I have with this guy is I don't know if anybody knows who he's running against. He just sucks up so much of the oxygen.
25: Well, and in some ways, that's good for Mike Rogers, who is the guy, because he's known in Michigan. Mm-hmm. I mean, he came close to winning last time he ran statewide.
2: It's like they get all the talk about this guy and all the media he gets. Yeah. And the name recognition that's gone from 0 to 100.
25: Yeah, but
2: I mean, it's really something.
25: In politics, not all press is good press.
2: I don't disagree with you. I just sometimes question it. Like,
4: I give you your boy Beto. Yeah.
2: I know. I'll never live that one down either. And that's
4: well, neither will David. If we all take our shots at each other,
2: that's my own mistake for that one. I honestly thought the guy was going to be something. I don't know.
4: You're not alone in that.
2: Well, no, but it's.
4: Yeah, but I mean, you know how it is in the political game. Like, this name all of a sudden gets this incredible recognition, and they're the future, and whatever. How many times have you heard that?
2: Yeah, I mean, name recognition alone doesn't do it. I agree with you, because you've had guys with high name recognition run for things before and not win.
4: Well, and they could be great even as a governor, and then on a national stage, it goes down the crapper.
2: Yeah.
4: I mean, I remember 2015, before your heart attacks, Scott Walker, I'm telling you, Scott Walker!
2: God, another disappointment. I should be touting Abdul, thinking, hell if I do, he's destined to lose.
25: I'm Scott Robbins, and I endorse Abdul El Sayed. Allahu Akbar.
4: Oh, gosh.
2: We both ate fireworks.
4: There you go. But wait, I don't even remember this dude's name. Within the Democratic Socialists of America, that group, like, the people that run that thing, they're nuts.
25: Yes.
4: The secretary, the treasurer, I mean, just goes out and says crap like this.
5: I read a lot of Maoist thought. I read a lot of Ho Chi Minh thought, right? Shout out Luna Oi. I read a lot of Castro's thought, right? Like, thinking about these things, examining it, and trying to think through how we conceptualize that here is one of the things that I try to, like, expand well beyond.
4: Mao and Castro, how can we expand that in America and conceptualize it?
25: Let's do that.
4: Who the heck is asking for that?
25: Right. Yeah, you know that country where people for decades have been risking life and limb, like floating to the United States from, like, on a door? Let's emulate that country that they're fleeing.
4: Yes, great idea. Oh, my gosh. It's just pretty bonkers. By the way, James Carville, he comes out and says it. Democrats will not put up some DSA candidate for president. That won't happen.
6: The reckoning will be in a nominating process for the nominee of the Democratic Party in 2028. This has to be taken to Democratic voters. And let me assure you that Democratic voters are not going to nominate the DSA or anybody close to the DSA. The Democrats have never nominated the most liberal candidate, and they're not going to do it in 2028.
25: They might. I think, again, part of that, the strategy of changing the primary schedule to having South Carolina be first for the Democrats, that is 100% rooted in the fact that black voters don't like socialist candidates. That's part of it. Mm-hmm. Why they're putting it in South Carolina first? Because they're like, oh gosh, we got to try to take all the wind out of the sails of these folks. And if we go to a caucus in Iowa or a primary in New Hampshire, the socialist is going to win probably. So they're starting out trying to cook the books a little bit, against the socialist candidate. But there is a greater than zero chance that a socialist does win the nomination.
2: Yeah, well, I mean, they've said it before. That's where all the energy is in the party.
4: We'll see.
2: It's all there.
4: Anybody up for some fun right now?
25: Sure.
2: I am.
4: Yeah?
2: I like fun.
4: It's game time!
2: I thought this was going to be fun.
4: Well, it is fun. Okay. You know why? Because we're talking about the most fun states in America. They've been ranked.
2: Fun states?
4: Yes. Some states make entertainment a central part of everyday life. Outdoor adventure, sports, live music, nightlife, movies, family-friendly attractions. You put it all together, and what's fun? So these states have been ranked. David's the champion. He goes first. What do we got? 2 minutes on this game as a time limit.
2: States, right?
4: Yes.
2: Okay.
4: What state would be the most fun, David?
25: Nevada.
4: That is a great guess. Yes, Nevada is number four, which is a seven-pointer. Now off the board to Robbins.
2: I'll say Tennessee because of Nashville.
4: Tennessee. And
2: no, you gotta be kidding me.
4: Not in the top ten. Sorry.
2: Wow.
4: And a little surprising, especially when you see some that are making it. Back to Van Camp.
25: Well, Florida.
4: Oh, yeah. Of course.
2: Good answer, actually. Very good answer.
4: Yeah. That was number two. That's a nine-pointer. And all of a sudden, it's 16-0.
2: I hate to do it because I don't think it'd be much fun for me, but California.
25: Oh, yeah.
4: California, well. Yes, that's your number one, and he's back in it with a 10-pointer to Van Camp.
25: Colorado.
2: Yeah, that's a good guess.
4: Yeah.
2: I was going to say that one.
4: That is number six. That is a 5-pointer. 21-10, you're still in it, Scott.
2: How about Texas?
4: Texas is on the list at number eight. That's a 3-pointer. It's 21-13, and David could put it away right here with a correct guess.
25: Washington.
4: Washington. That is number seven, a 4-pointer, 25-13, and because of time restriction, that is the game. Just out of curiosity, Scott, what would have been your next guess?
2: I'll say Michigan.
4: And that would have
2: been it would have blown me out anyway.
4: Yes. Rounding out your top ten, Illinois at number three.
2: Come on, what do you what? Illinois.
4: New York at five. And then you had Minnesota at nine, Arizona 10. And the five stories we're watching today coming up.

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0: The Markley, Van Camp, and Robbins Show. Jamie Markley, David Van Camp, Scott Robbins, and the five stories we're watching today.
1: One, two,
2: okay, number five. Tiger Woods has entered a plea deal in his DUI case, and he won't be able to have a driver's license for 5 years. They should take it away from him forever.
3: Yeah, no kidding. He's a menace.
2: That dude spends more time upside down in a car than a NASCAR driver.
3: Yeah, he does.
2: Crazy.
0: 5 years, man. It's longer than I thought he was going to get.
2: Number four, Texas Democrats are mad because the third largest county in the state cut the number of polling sites. White supremacy is racist. The county, Tarrant County only has 224 sites now.
3: Unreal.
2: Come on, man. Plus early voting and you can vote. On election day, you can vote at any of those locations if you're registered to vote in the county.
0: Jim Eagle.
2: Number three, about 5,000 U.S. sailors and Marines are aboard the USS Abraham Lincoln are stopping in a resort city in Thailand for some R&R after several months at sea in the Iran conflict.
3: Mm-hmm.
2: It is going to be madness.
0: Oh, boy.
2: Just, you know, don't cause an, you know, enjoy your time, boys. Don't cause an international incident, though, please. Okay?

0: Yes.
1: I know you've been cooped up for a while.
2: Yeah. Yeah. Keep Swalwell on the bus. Right.
1: Number two, a 56-year-old woman was caught photographing jurors in the Lindsey Clancy triple murder trial. Dawn Light faces up to 20 years in prison. And then number one, Tyler Robinson, the guy who is accused, allegedly, of assassinating Charlie Kirk, will stand trial after a Utah judge ruled that prosecutors did, in fact, present enough evidence to move forward on all seven charges against him. The judge also said, yeah, you can go ahead and keep seeking the death penalty for this
2: guy. Yeah.
1: Those are the top five stories that we're watching today. 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
0: Well, we just had a game where you were going to name the most fun states in the United States, mm-hmm. and that was ranked by WalletHub. And Illinois finished third, which behind Florida and California, yeah. and that wasn't the big surprise. And you're like, what? You're yeah, freaking out, Scott.
2: I was.
0: It said due in large part to its nightlife. Fourth most nightlife activities per capita.
2: Dodging bullets?
0: Very high number of music festivals. Fifth highest number of restaurants. Also, it spends more money per capita on parks and recreation than any other state. That's weird the way they worded that. Than any other state, except seven states. Okay.
2: Yeah, okay. It's eighth, in other words.
0: Ninth most public golf courses and seventh most movie theater establishments. That all goes into it.
2: Well, they also have a governor who's fighting for me and everybody else.
0: That governor was out pouring shots the other day.
2: I heard about this. What was that about?
0: It was to break the record, some obscure record for the most shots of, I forget what it was.
2: Shots of GLP for him.
0: But he wanted to get out there like a man of the people, and he was pouring them out there. I have audio of it if you want to hear.
2: Yeah.
0: Of course you do.
3: All right, who's going to help me pass them out here?
0: Yeah.
2: What a load.
0: What is it? The Malor?
2: Malor.
0: Yeah. Malort.
2: Yeah.
0: There it is. Yeah, they broke the record. Yeah. They got that going for them. AOC's running for president. That and much more straight ahead.

0: This is Weatherology. I'm meteorologist Laura Lockwood with the Alexandria Lakes Area Forecast. Chance of thunderstorms this afternoon. Otherwise, cloudy skies expected. Highs level off around 79. Winds out of the south, 10 to 20 miles per hour. Mainly cloudy skies expected tonight. Storms likely. Lows dip down to about 67. Slight chance for showers tomorrow. Highs level off around 82. Cloudy skies with a few peaks of sun. For KXRA, I'm meteorologist Laura Lockwood. Right now, 79.
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0: The Markley Van Camp and Robbins Show. Jamie Markley, David Van Camp, Scott Robbins. AOC's running for president. I think we all know that.
1: I hope so. I really hope so.
0: Some sort of fake spontaneous interview, David?
2: Yeah, she's hopping on this bandwagon that a lot of Democrats have been doing, including, well, Eric Swalwell.
1: Before
2: he got booted. They set up these fake spontaneous interviews like, oh, you just brought a camera crew in here. Ha ha ha. I'm very happy to talk to you. This was with the left-wing dark money group Midas Touch.
0: Okay.
3: Congressman, what do you make of Donald Trump saying that Americans who oppose data centers are backwards and poor?
4: Oh, I mean, how about we put one in Mar-a-Lago? I love that. Let's put a data center up in Mar-a-Lago and we'll see how backwards and poor he is in response to that.
3: Got it. Thank you, Congresswoman.
0: Uh-oh.
2: Well, one, she was forgetting her lines, you could tell, because that's not the way she usually talks when she's off the cuff.
0: No.
2: But also, there is a data center, like, right across the bridge from Mar-a-Lago. And also, the premise of the question is wrong. He didn't say people who oppose them are backwards and poor. He said the only reason you would oppose them is if you want to be that.
0: Yes.
1: Which probably wasn't the best descriptor in the world.
0: Not bad.
1: It was Trump, a very Trumpy.
0: Yes, right.
1: Yeah.
0: But again, he's going to get misquoted. You know that.
2: Yeah.
0: And then, you know, people are asking her if she's going to run or not. And then she always acts surprised by it. And, well, I don't know. And there's,
4: I think sometimes these conversations about political speculation happen very two-dimensionally, right? Like, is she going to run for this or is she going to run for that?
0: Mm.
4: And for me, I make decisions about my whole life, right? It's not ever just in a career context. It's about how do I fit all of these things? And I feel like my ambition is not just a career ambition. It's about how do we get to soak up as much of this life as possible.
0: Oh, my gosh.
1: The great philosopher.
2: So she doesn't just make decisions based on what Twitter tells her. She makes decisions like every other human being alive ever.
0: Right.
1: I guess she broke up with her boyfriend, too.
2: Oh, yeah. That was a couple weeks ago.
0: Was that really official?
1: I think it was made official, yeah.
0: That's why she froze the eggs.
2: Yeah.
1: Yeah. And well, it's,
2: yeah, on the one hand, there's the theory that they quote-unquote broke up because there were some questions about their financial entanglements, because she doesn't have to disclose his income if they're not married, and people are saying, "Well, wait a minute, why have you been engaged for like 3 years or whatever, and never actually gotten married?" And so I don't know. I will say though, it is a red flag, dude. If you've been engaged for a couple of years and then she publicly starts freezing her eggs, you're about to get dumped. In normal life.
0: Probably.
2: Yeah.
0: I mean, you probably follow this closer than I do, for sure, David. Maybe more than Scott, too. This is not just a couple for appearance. They were really a couple.
1: So we hear.
2: I don't know.
1: We've been told that, yeah.
2: Yeah.
0: Yeah, I mean, all you do is notice things.
1: Took vacations together and stuff.
0: Okay. Would you say that it's fair to have the takeaway of, if you were looking at the two of them, where they're at, you know, career-wise, attractiveness, all of that, there's one that could do way better than the other could do?
2: Yes.
0: Okay.
2: I think
0: she could do much better.
2: Probably.
0: Now, he may be the greatest guy ever.
2: Well,
0: I doubt it if he's been with her that long.
1: With her. There's no way. Yeah.
0: I'm just saying, as far as attractiveness, career, all that.
2: Yeah.
0: Yeah, that one was a head-scratcher.
2: Oh, plus, there is the rumor.
0: Which is?
2: That he's gay.
0: Got it. So then he would just be sort of the window dressing.
2: Yes.
1: And not really entangled.
2: Well, and really what it was is he was the bag man. Let me rephrase that. He was the financial guy.
1: Yeah, I was going to say, be careful.
0: Like, what kind of millennial language are you using here, dude? I don't know that I've heard that one before.
1: It's an old term, and it was used really in a weird spot.
0: Yeah, no kidding. Yeah, the other thing is, as they try to blame white dudes for everything, as far like the left, like everything's white supremacy or some nonsense, does it help having one of the whitest guys you've ever seen as your dude?
2: That hadn't stopped a lot of these folks from going down that road.
0: I know.
1: Nope.
0: But they never get dinged for it, I guess, because their white guys, quote, do the work.
2: Right. Well, I mean, it's a lot of work being those ladies.
0: Well, yes. Well, like Kamala. Like with Dougie. Old Dougie Fresh. I mean, that guy's got to be banging his head against the wall all the time. Like, what have I done? Who knows?
2: They have an arrangement.
0: I'm sure.
2: I don't know that for a fact. I just know it to be true.
0: Yes. I would go along with that. By the way, Hunter Biden thinks Kamala Harris wasn't loyal to his dad.
1: Well, she wasn't.
0: I know.
2: She really wasn't. Yeah.
1: No.
0: You know, he said also recently, she's not that good a politician.
1: And he's right about that, too.
0: Yes. That Mehdi Hasan.
1: Oh, yeah. Yeah.
0: What a hack that guy is.
1: Yeah.
0: He's got Hunter Biden on his whatever he's doing now. The, you know, Medicast or whatever. Manny Petty, whatever. And Hunter is talking about Kamala, and here's how it went.
5: I'm asking, why do you think she's not a very good politician?
6: People go like, well, she was so loyal to your dad, and she was this and that and the other thing. Well, maybe from your perspective, but maybe not from mine.
5: How is she not loyal to your dad?
6: That's between me and her.
5: You can't just dangle that out.
6: Sure I can. You know why I can't? Because I ain't running for anything, Betty. I can say whatever the f*** I want.
1: You got a point.
2: That is true.
1: Yep.
0: Although you got to wonder if he's doing something. Well, he's on everything.
1: He's everywhere now.
0: It is.
1: I don't know what he's promoting. Nothing, I guess. I mean, just keeping his name out there? I don't know.
0: Getting the Biden name out, I guess. I don't know. Joe's got that book coming out, too.
2: Oh, that's right. I forget about that all the time.
1: I know. I did, too. I totally forgot.
0: Kind of wild. All right. It's that time. We do it a couple of times a day. Go around the table. May not be the biggest story out there, but it caught your attention. David, what's your story here?
2: I really need to know more about this story.
0: Okay.
2: Because it's tantalizing to me. Wheel of Fortune announcer Jim Thornton.
0: Oh, yeah.
2: Has been suspended. The incident was, and they're temporarily, at least for now, recasting that role. Apparently, this was related to an American Airlines flight that he took back in May, in which another passenger complained about Thornton's behavior, and then the pilot requested that law enforcement meet him at the gate. He wasn't arrested, but apparently something escalated. I don't know what it was. I'm just praying that it was, you know, he was being drunk and obnoxious, and then as he was getting hauled off that flight, he shouted drunkenly, "Do you know who I am? I'm the voice of Wheel of Fortune. You're not Ryan Seacrest. Come on." No, the announcer. There's an announcer? Oh.
1: Yeah. A trip for two to Cancun.
0: Now I'm trying to remember what he sounds like. I think we have it somewhere. Okay. Okay.
7: Ladies and gentlemen, here are the stars of our show, Ryan Seacrest and Vanna White.
1: Very boss jock.
0: Do you know who I am?
2: I'm not cut off, you're cut off.
1: A brand new motorhome.
0: We'll have to see. All right, Scotty, what do you got for your story?
1: Okay, brace yourself for this one. Another New England Patriots conspiracy theory is being thrown around out there. I don't know where these things start. I don't even know if they're true, but it is interesting that this was a post that was put up on X and was picked up by several people. It's gone viral, actually, showing the goalposts in New England on the scoreboard right behind the goalposts that are up, creating what they look like four yellow lines when you look at it. Now, why is that important? Well, it's important because, well, a lot's been made about this, but this guy followed TV broadcast for like a decade, and he realized that the big scoreboard is situated so it looks right at the goalpost of the opposing team.
0: Okay.
1: When they're kicking, right?
0: Just to confuse the kicker.
1: Yeah, just to confuse the kicker. You can switch off the board, too. You can have it so it says something else or does something else if your guys are kicking into it, in other words.
0: Got it.
1: So it's up there. And it looks almost three-dimensional. There's like a goalpost behind it and another goalpost behind that. So it's really weird when you look at it from where the kicker is, right? Because you're looking at this all this 3D, three-dimensional stuff going on, right? And this guy's claim is that people missed a lot of field goals playing in Gillette, more than the league average. So he went back and looked at all these tapes, and sure enough, that did affect it. And he's like, you know, they tried this at other stadiums, but it didn't work right because of the angles and, and other things. It was perfect at Gillette. And they said Belichick would do anything
0: just to get an advantage.
1: To gain any sort of advantage. That makes, I thought, boy, that's a weird thing. Yeah, it does make sense.
2: I'm just laughing because when you talk about how difficult it is to kick in that stadium,
1: yeah.
2: People always say, and they've said it for years, is because of the shape of it, how the wind just swirls constantly.
1: Mm-hmm. Yep. Mm-hmm.
2: But then it's like, no, it's actually because they've got a scoreboard that's...
1: That gives you this weird optical illusion like when you're trying to kick into it. You know, they mentioned like there are other stadiums in Miami where, you know, a lot of the kickers, depending on who gets the ball first sort of thing, you're looking into the sun.
0: Right.
1: You know, trying to kick or whatever into the sun. And that can happen. But usually you switch sides at halftime or whatever. And so you don't, you know, not doesn't give you an advantage of the whole game, in other words. But at any rate, I thought this was just kind of interesting because this is the guy who did Deflategate, if you remember.
0: Of course.
1: You know, it was Phil Brady. Yeah.
0: Yeah.
1: And so anyway, just kind of funny.
0: I saw this at Fox. I haven't seen a lot of play on it. The title of the piece, Site Where Jesus Was Crucified and Buried, reveals new evidence that backs biblical account.
1: Wow. Wow.
0: When this stuff comes out, I'm always interested.
1: I'm fascinated by this.
0: Yeah.
1: Yeah.
0: Basically, the story, archaeologists worked on this for a long time, finished work under Jerusalem's Church of the Holy and its sepulcher. I always butcher that name. Found the first century ground was an abandoned quarry later used as a garden with olive trees, grapevines, and rock-cut tombs, which matches John 19:41. Now in the place where he was crucified, there was a garden, and in the garden, a new tomb in which no one had been laid. So the lead archaeologist said the pollen and seed sit between the use of the quarry and the Roman age when the area had a funerary use.
1: Mm.
0: And it had to be gradually abandoned. And as the stone extraction ended, it was used for agricultural areas and tombs. So this must have been what it looked like in the first century A.D.
1: It's amazing.
0: It is, man. It's pretty wild. And, you know, they were quoting different people in the story saying, you know, you got this and the Dead Sea Scrolls, all this stuff that, you know, people are coming up with.
1: Mm-hmm.
0: Just wild. And a lot of times it checks out with the biblical account. So I thought that was actually pretty cool.
1: That is cool.
0: Yeah. We'll be switching gears in a second. Something not near as holy. The serial butt sniffer is back.
1: Oh, no.
0: If you remember that story, you know what he was doing again? You can only guess. We'll get to that and a news update next.

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0: News update, David Van Camp.
1: Wow, Iran's currency has crashed to a record low with one U.S. dollar now worth more than 2.2 million rial.
0: Whoa.
1: Someone on MSNBC is going to say, well, but the Iranian people are getting rich off this war. How many billionaires has he just created?
2: Right.
1: Oh, yeah. You have $1 billion, like 450 bucks or whatever.
0: That's incredible. And there's gas lines.
1: Oh, dude. Yeah, it's bad.
0: Yeah. We'll see what happens, man. Sad situation for them. But I think, as you mentioned, Scott, a lot of people in this country just want the thing to be done.
2: They do. I hear it from a lot of people, and I get it. You guys just send notes to us or whatever. I understand.
0: Oh, yeah.
2: We all do.
0: All right, we got to get to Nimrod. Here we go.
3: When the going gets tough.
4: Damn it, this is too hard.
3: The dumb get dumber.
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4: I love the poorly educated.
0: All right. Nimrod's in the News. The butt sniffer is back.
2: Oh.
0: Glendale, California. We talked about him before. Elise Crowder, who is 39, arrested again by the Glendale Police Department. Cops were called to the Big Safe discount store where they're like, we see the suspect crouching down near an employee stocking shelves. What's going on? And here is store manager Jimmy Coe, who has seen this before, unfortunately.
6: I know he's harmless, but it's a weird fetish. Crouching down like he normally would, and he'll just look around and then just trying to take the chance to sniff like any woman's butt. First time I caught him, I was like, what is this guy doing? He looks creepy. You want to sniff butt? You could do sniff somewhere else.
0: Yeah, not in here, buddy.
1: I want a t-shirt that says that.
2: Right. So Gutfeld said last night he'll be tried by a jury of his peers, and there was like 12 dogs.
0: That's pretty funny.
2: Sitting in the jury box.
0: Well, the dude, he violated the terms of his parole. He was rearrested August 2025, reports yet another sniffing incident at a Walgreens.
7: Gosh, dang.
0: Oh, yeah. And a month before the Walgreens incident, Crowder was taken into custody after officers received a report of a suspicious person loitering in the women's department of Nordstrom. And then he was found later at a Walmart where police say he was seen following a female shopper through the store. And while in the women's section, followed this female customer and then got down to sniff her buttocks, as it says in the story.
1: Okay.
0: It's just, oh my gosh. What is wrong with that dude?
2: Mm-hmm.
0: Yeah, bloodhound.
2: I don't know.
1: Yeah.
0: What you call that?
1: Yeah.
0: That's Nimrod's in the News.

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6: News this hour from Town Hall. I'm Keith Peters in Washington. An Amazon cargo plane crash at Miami International Airport hit several vehicles and killed at least five people. More on this story from correspondent Jennifer King.
7: Federal investigators are trying to determine what caused an Amazon cargo jet to barrel off the end of a runway and plow across the road as it landed at Miami International Airport just before 2 p.m. Sunday. Miami-Dade County Sheriff Rosie Cordero Stutz.
8: We have at least five deceased individuals, and we have multiple individuals that were transported to local hospitals.
7: Some 200 emergency personnel responded. The plane was largely intact but caught fire.
9: The airplane did strike a couple of vehicles.
7: Fire Chief Ray Jadala.
9: So a complex extrication with our technical rescue team started to occur. In addition to that, we had a very complex fire engine compartments that were on fire, including a search and rescue of the pilot and co-pilot that were trapped in this aircraft.
7: I'm Jennifer King.
6: Gas prices have reached a record high for Labor Day. Is there any relief in sight? Correspondent Mike Hempen reports.
10: The price of gas averages $4.14 a gallon. That's nearly a dollar more than last year and surpasses the previous Labor Day record of $3.82 in 2012. Prices surged after the U.S. and Israel attacked Iran in February, affecting crude oil traffic through the Strait of Hormuz. Experts say geopolitical tensions and refinery issues are driving the increases. I'm Mike Hempen.
6: Candidates in several states with competitive House and Senate races are beginning the stretch run of election season with Labor Day events at festivals, union halls, and parades. This year's campaigns already have been combative, busy, and expensive. They are expected to get even more so as a larger number of voters tune in ahead of the November 3rd general election. Markets were closed for the Labor Day holiday. More at townhall.com.
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6: Jaguar Land Rover has announced plans to cut 4,000 jobs globally to reduce costs and compete with Chinese electric car makers.
12: The luxury automaker aims to achieve $2.3 billion in savings over the next 2 years. Its chief executive says the automotive industry faces challenges with technological changes and geopolitical uncertainty. Most of the job cuts are expected in the UK. That's where the company employs roughly 34,000 people. Rich Thomason reporting.
6: Chimpanzees once used in hepatitis B vaccine experiments are getting health checks at their new home in Liberia. The West African chimpanzees receive care such as teeth cleanings and x-rays at the Second Chance Chimpanzee Refuge. American researchers used more than 400 chimps from the 1970s until the early 2000s. News and analysis at townhall.com. From Washington, I'm Keith Peters. German Chancellor Friedrich Merz was facing pressure after far-right Alternative Germany AfD party won by a landslide in a state election in Saxony-Anhalt.
13: The international reaction shows the divide. Elon Musk congratulated the AfD while U.S. President Donald Trump shared the result without comment. Polish Prime Minister Donald Tusk condemned anyone celebrating it. The biggest loser of this election was the German Chancellor's own party, the CDU, that saw its support roughly cut in half. And attention now turns to the Chancellor, Friedrich Merz, and whether Germany's political firewall against the far right can hold.
6: That's correspondent David Keaton. Merz said his center-right Christian Democratic Union was deeply shocked by what he called the most serious election defeat that the CDU has had for years, for decades. But he indicated that he's determined to stay at the helm. More on these stories at townhall.com.
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15: This is weatherology. I'm meteorologist Laura Lockwood with the Alexandria Lakes Area Forecast. Mainly cloudy skies expected tonight, with thunderstorms likely. Lows dip down to about 67. Winds out of the south, 10 to 20 miles per hour. Cloudy skies with a few peaks of sun again tomorrow. Slight chance for showers. Daytime highs approaching 82. Lows dip down to about 58. Tomorrow night, clear skies. For KXRA, I'm meteorologist Laura Lockwood. Right now, 78.
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22: 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News update, David Van Camp.
0: Well, there's this woman who, she's 56, and she was caught photographing jurors in the Lindsey Clancy triple murder trial yesterday afternoon. Her name is Dawn Light. She had a court appearance this morning, and when it was all over, she started running from the press.
22: Oh, really?
0: And then, well, she got a little out of gas, hadn't kept up with her cardio, and decided to answer a few questions. And you can hear her lawyer at the end of this clip going, like, no, stop talking. Stop talking to the press. Because apparently they're saying this is a big misunderstanding. She wasn't photographing the jurors. See, that's something only a crazy person would do. She was trying to get a picture of Lindsey Clancy, the lady who, you know, slipped on a banana peel, apparently, and murdered her three children.
22: Right.
0: Yeah. That's what a perfectly sane person would do.
23: What happened? Can you tell us what happened?
24: Nothing. I see Lindsey, and I did see her.
16: She's getting picked up by the van. They'll pop
18: done,
16: here.
18: Done. No
16: That's
18: comment.
16: It.
18: Yeah. Thank you.
16: Where's
18: you got your
19: Why are you fascinated by the case?
20: We're over
19: do you
20: here.
19: Support her?
18: Excuse us.
19: You do support her?
18: So why try to ruin it?
20: She didn't try to ruin it.
18: No comment.
0: No comment. No comment.
1: She didn't try to ruin it.
21: Part of the fun of doing the show is watching Robin's reaction to all the different stories.
1: Thank you, Captain Dynamic.
0: Dang.
21: Jeez. That is the thing. We've already mentioned it, is the amount of, it's not even just support. It's like fandom.
0: Yes.
21: For this person.
1: Oh, yeah. Oh, yeah. They're loopy for her.
21: Loopy for them.
1: They are.
21: That means, I couldn't have imagined this 30 years ago.
1: Oh, gosh, no.
21: Not even 20.
1: No.
21: It's a different thing. It's like a social media contagion.
0: I think it is, yeah. I mean, that's totally... Because it's like there's been this narrative put out there that she was just the ultimate victim and, you know, struggling from postpartum depression. And then a bunch of people are saying, well, if you argue against that, then you hate women or whatever. I'm like, no, it's not about that. It's just saying, like, to create a fandom around this woman is insane. And then to say that she was on her own, no, they had a nanny. They had extra help. The husband started working from home so he could be there more often to help her. The kids, the older kids, were in full-time daycare.
21: But like, they've demonized that dude.
0: They have. Like, that guy, I mean, it's just wild to me that she can be painted out as a victim. And I understand, you know, again, the postpartum stuff is real, but also, I don't know that that's what this was.
21: I know. Well, the whole thing with the voices, too.
0: Yeah.
21: It's not like she heard voices for weeks. Right. It was the one time. And then to never come back again.
1: No.
21: And at least experts say that's not common with people that hear voices.
0: Right.
1: And I wanted to run this by David one more time because, I mean, I heard it again last night. She was screaming for help and couldn't get it.
0: She got help.
1: That's what I thought
0: they
1: you
0: were
1: said
0: trying
1: yesterday.
0: To help her. Yeah. Everyone around her was trying to help her. So, I mean, again, maybe she, I mean, obviously something went haywire in her brain, but for all these other people who are like, hey, men, you just don't understand that
1: right.
0: Sometimes we go haywire like that. I have seen a lot more women, by the way, who are saying that's not how any of this works, by the way.
21: Right.
0: There
21: the
0: are
21: same women
0: lot,
21: out there.
0: And I don't want to discount that it seems like, at least within my circle and what I've been reading, there are more women than not who are like, what are you crazy people doing turning her into some sort of feminist icon?
21: Oh, 100%. You know. Like
1: I know.
21: Sometimes you got to be careful of whatever bubble that you're in, like the people that you hang with the most.
1: Mm-hmm, sure.
21: Because exactly what you said, David, I don't know of any woman that has even come close to defending this.
0: Yeah.
21: I haven't even heard a woman say, well, I had some crazy thoughts during postpartum. Not even that. Mm-hmm. They can't understand the women that are out there supporting this. But of course, these are the same type of people that would be out there supporting, you know, the guy that shot the CEO.
0: Yeah.
21: Of
1: United Healthcare.
0: United Healthcare, yeah. Brian
21: Crazy.
0: Thompson. Yeah.
1: Yeah.
0: And on that, you know, the crazy lady in New York who went on a stabbing spree and then got shot by
21: the
0: cops.
21: Yes.
0: There are people supporting what she did because the woman who died, the victim, was like a mid-level executive at Bank of America.
1: Yeah.
21: She just got off maternity leave.
0: Yeah. There is a...
21: She's home with her baby for like 5 months, goes back to work, and then doesn't come home from work that day.
0: Yeah.
21: And they think she had it coming?
0: Yes.
21: Oh, my gosh. I know it's a spiritual battle in this country, but, man, that's flat-out freaking evil.
0: Yeah, it is.
21: And the other thing is, well, I know the family of the woman that was all stabby that ended up getting shot.
1: Mm-hmm.
21: Saying, well, couldn't they have just taken her down?
0: She had
21: already killed a person. Yeah.
0: Yes.
21: Well, and I know she looks like a joke with the way she's going back and forth with the knives. It almost looks like a skit, but that's real.
0: Oh, that yes. There. You know.
21: And then the taser doesn't stop her.
0: Right. All it takes is one little nick in the right spot, and you're dead.
21: with a knife. The whole thing of like it was just a knife. No. The best course of action when faced with a knife fight is to run. Okay, it's not the movies.
2: I know, man. Well, and I don't know of anyone that's not reasonable that doesn't feel like she deserved to get shot.
1: Oh no,
2: that's what you get.
1: I don't hear a lot of blowback on that.
2: No,
1: you know, I don't hear a lot of people stomping around in the streets.
2: But I'm sure if you get the right algorithm, you'd hear all day long. It's just kind of crazy.
1: But it's the bizarreness of it all.
2: Yeah.
1: Man, I mean, that's the thing. She killed her three kids, man. And I have empathy for people who go through the postpartum thing. I get it.
2: Sure.
1: You know, I personally have never been affected by it, nor do I know anyone who has been affected by it. I know that some people have degrees of depression.
2: Sure.
1: After the birth, because your hormones are in a flux and things are wild. But, you know, it's just, we're excusing everything because of psychiatry.
2: Listen,
1: you know, if you're nuts enough, then it's okay.
2: Yeah, I don't care how nuts you are.
1: You kill somebody, you're done.
2: You go away.
1: The way you did it.
2: Oh, yeah.
1: I mean, not that there's a right way or a wrong way, but my God, the kid's trying to get away from you.
2: All right, I'm switching gears. I'm going.
1: Okay, yeah, it's too sad. I can't either.
2: Yeah.
1: I'm done.
2: Well, I've got the topic of evil. J.D. Vance brought it up with Abdul El-Sayed.
1: Well,
2: that got some attention, didn't it?
3: I realize that there's something about Abdul El-Sayed that is very, very evil and on the rise in the United States of America today. And it's people who see themselves not as citizens of a common nation fighting for every single person, but see themselves as fighting for one group at the expense of others. And that is how, ladies and gentlemen, you destroy the United States of America.
2: Yeah. That is true. It's like the warnings are going out.
21: Yeah.
2: I don't know if the right people will be listening to J.D. Vance, but I absolutely believe what he's saying there.
1: Yep.
2: You know, earlier had a couple of clips from Thomas Corbett Dillon, who was Boris Johnson's advisor back in the day in the UK. He lives in the United States now. He said it's gotten so crazy in some towns in England that they've outlawed or banned the flag of England. You've seen those stories, right? Where people are like, well, it's offensive.
1: Mm-hmm.
2: Yeah, Muslim flags up all over the place, but not, you know, you can't have the flag of England in your town in England.
21: Yeah.
2: And he talked about that.
20: Right. Well, you know, this is the problem. They seem to have taken offense to the flag of England. I mean, can you believe it? That's one of my favorite things about living in the U.S. is that, you know, people just, you know, everyday people, they fly a flag on their house. It looks great when you drive through, you know, suburbia. They don't like it in England. They're not fans of the flag. And it seems to be these sort of far left organizations that have taken over our councils in England. They don't seem to mind every political flag under the sun. You know, I'm sure they're covered in pride flags, but they daren't fly the England flag. Their argument is that you know, maybe some immigrant communities find that it's threatening or it's become a sort of hate symbol. Which, you know, is totally crazy. Of course, the problem with this is that because England and the UK has got, you know, multiple flags, there's the British flag that you've all seen, and then the England flag, which is, you know, the white and red cross. That one in particular has become, you know, they claim has become sort of hijacked by the right wing. I don't quite think that it's fair to claim that, but that's their rationale.
2: Yeah, that's what they do. Yeah, you can see that happening in the United States.
21: Seen the videos of, you know, cops confronting protesters who are waving the English flag and saying and threatening them with arrest because some people see that as a symbol of hate.
2: Yes.
21: It's bonkers, dude.
2: I know. Well, you could see it happening in the United States.
1: Sure.
2: Do you think that's a stretch?
1: No.
21: Well,
1: not at all.
2: Because when you look at just different surveys that have been out there, which political party do you associate with the American flag? It's the Republican Party.
21: Mm-hmm.
2: And you can see where it would be positioned. Well, it's far right. Anybody that's wearing a shirt with a flag on it or flying their flag, that's just a far right person.
21: Yeah.
2: And I think that's what, you know, people get worried about. Well, and the whole idea of how many Muslims come into power and then what happens in Dearborn.
1: Mm-hmm.
2: Oh, did you hear John Fetterman talking about El-Sayed
21: I don't know how much Fetterman has as far as time in politics, because he'll probably get voted out.
0: Oh, yeah.
21: Because he just doesn't fit in with the Democratic Party. But he brought up El Sayed. Well, he also brought up his old buddy P. Hustle in Maine.
0: Oh, did he?
21: What he used to refer to him as, yeah.
4: I never got along with P. Hustle in Maine. And now, as a Democrat, I would call him that he was trash. You know, I don't get along with El Sayed. You know, I don't get along with him because he absolutely supports Sharia law. I mean, he's absolutely pro-Iran and Hamas. I mean, he even said he wants to defund the police. And he's in a spiritual union with Hassan Piker, who really thinks that we deserve 9/11.
21: Yeah, it's crazy. And that'll get talked about a lot in the lead up to 9/11, you know, I'm guessing. And we can get into this later. Have you seen the backlash to CBS News when they bring up stories about El Sayed?
0: Oh, well, they hate CBS now, the far left does, because of Barry Weiss.
21: Yeah, it's like, well, she's Jewish.
0: Yeah.
21: Right. That's why CBS is doing these stories now.
0: Yeah.
21: No, that's a news story. Things he said in the past, I mean, that plays into it. For crying out loud.
0: Don't and yesterday,
21: Scott, during your trifecta, and David rolled his eyes, and I don't blame him, when you brought up that Jimothy the raccoon.
0: Yeah, the raccoon, yeah.
21: Because this became a viral sensation.
0: Yeah, you got a trading card, yeah.
21: Yeah.
0: A rare one.
21: And David, you just rolling your eyes thinking.
0: Oh, it's a stupid little hunchback raccoon. Who cares?
21: Yeah. Have you seen now who they're saying is taking his place?
0: Who?
21: As far as capturing the hearts of people? Memers. Which is an adorable, they say, rescue cat who has short spine syndrome.
0: Oh, kitty.
21: Just like the raccoon. So I'm expecting that coming up in the Robbins trifecta something.
0: You won't get it today. I'm sorry. I don't want to disappoint you, but I didn't know about this until right now. So.
21: Didn't hear about memers?
0: No, I missed that one.
21: Watch that become the next part of lameness.
0: Oh, it'll be there.
21: The five stories we're watching today and a crazy hot take. Next.

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1: 1, 2, 3, 4, 5.
2: Number 5, Tiger Woods entered a plea deal in his DUI case. Won't be able to have a driver's license for five years.
3: Oh.
4: Do you think it should have been more?
3: Lifetime. I don't know. Yeah, I mean, the guy is a menace, as David pointed out several times.
2: I think, dude, lifetime ban. You can't get behind the wheel of a car anymore. You can't be trusted.
4: Luckily, no one else was around.
3: That's what I'm thinking, too.
4: It could have happened.
2: Between the two big accidents that we know of, dude, I mean, he is lucky that, one, he's not dead, and two, he hasn't killed somebody.
4: Yeah.
2: He should never get behind the wheel of a car ever again. Anyway, where's the Tylenol? Number 4, a 56-year-old woman was caught photographing jurors in the Lindsay Clancy triple murder trial yesterday afternoon. Dawn Light could face up to 20 years in prison. Number 3, Tyler Robinson, the man accused of assassinating Charlie Kirk, will stand trial after a Utah judge ruled the prosecutors presented enough evidence to move forward on all 7 charges against him. And yes, death penalty is on the table. Number 2, about 5,000 U.S. sailors and Marines aboard the USS Abraham Lincoln are stopping in the resort city of Pattaya in Thailand for a little R&R after several months at sea in the Iran conflict. There is going to be a lot of recreation. I don't know about rest. But
3: rest off those chandeliers.
2: Yeah.
3: I'm going to be swinging from them.
2: And number 1, update on Iran's economy. Iran's currency has crashed to a record low, with one U.S. dollar now worth more than 2.2 million real.
3: So holy cow.
2: Those are the top 5 stories that we're watching today, Scott.
3: 2.2 million?
4: Yeah.
3: Wow. I'm supposed to be reading something right now, right?

0: That's what I thought. Yes. I got it. I got you covered. I'm good.
1: Yeah.
0: Okay. Now, football is back, my friends, and Prize Picks is bringing out a monster offer. 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That's right.
2: Also, 10-second read, Scott.
0: The first $5 lineup with Prize Picks is $150 your way. 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There you go.
3: Pepper!
1: Hip. The old punch out.
0: I didn't even see it at the bottom, so there you go.
2: Yeah.
0: I did my best.
1: Yeah. It's all you can do, man.
0: I know.
1: Yeah. Every time I hear that, all I can think about is Sean Connery in The Rock. Losers do their best.
0: Thanks for that.
1: You know what winners do? I can't say it.
2: No, you can't.
1: You can't say it on the radio.
2: It involves the prom queen, though.
1: It does. There's no doubt about it. 5-year ban for Tiger Woods. Do you think it should have been more? You know, I'm thinking about all these different times we've had stories of people with like 10 DUIs.
2: Yeah.
1: Like multiple. So I'm like, okay, is that like the norm, the 5 years? I think the consensus is that's stricter than what people were thinking would happen or what would be in a similar situation. Yeah. Like they were not going to let him just get away with it because of who he was.
2: Yeah.
1: But I don't think it's a bad thing.
2: Yeah, I think yes. And if you look at it through the lens of like one particular legal case, yeah, I can see how this would be the harsher punishment. I'm just saying, with everything this guy's done,
1: yeah,
2: there's no way I'd feel good sharing the road with Tiger Woods.
1: Well, no, and hopefully he's got a handle on the other problems too. Okay, we got to get to a news update, and then the Scott Robbins trifecta. I think Casey's ready to make nice. Coming up right here.

0: This is Weatherology. I'm meteorologist Laura Lockwood with the Alexandria Lakes Area Forecast. Mainly cloudy skies expected tonight, with thunderstorms likely. Lows dip down to about 67. Winds out of the south, 10 to 20 miles per hour. Cloudy skies with a few peaks of sun again tomorrow. Slight chance for showers. Daytime highs approaching 82. Lows dip down to about 58 tomorrow night. Clear skies. For KXRA, I'm meteorologist Laura Lockwood. Right now, 78.
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0: The Markley, Van Camp, and Robin Show. I'm Jamie Markley, the Gen Xer. David Van Camp, the millennial. The man with an edge. The sexy boomer, Scott Robbins.
1: Yeah.
0: Definitely an edge. Dang. We'll get to that. Trifecta coming up in just a few.
1: Yeah. You got a little bit of an edge.
2: A little bit cranky today. Yeah, maybe that's
0: just
2: the case.
0: A little
2: I
0: bit.
2: Don't know.
0: News update, David Van Camp.
3: Representative Debbie Dingell, Michigan rep. Democrat is very upset that Trump has renamed Lake Ontario to Lake America.
2: These guys, she talked about it, twisted up in knots, aren't they?
3: Yeah.
2: Man.
3: She talked about it on Fox News.
4: I mean, the five Great Lakes are more than 20% of the fresh water in the world, and they are a mutual responsibility of America, the United States, and Canada. And do you think fish know which country they're in? Do you think birds do? Canada's our friend, and we should be stopping this.
2: Who cares what fish know?
3: Maybe the fish do.
2: That's a dumb thing to say.
3: I saw some wearing Hulk Hogan glasses, you know, just very excited about this change to Lake America.
2: The fish don't know.
0: Oh, gosh. Okay. I hope somebody else asks her, what do you think about Abdul El Sayed?
2: Well, she hates that, too. Yeah.
0: Yeah, she said she was done with that.
2: Done with it.
0: Well, do you support the policies or not?
3: Right. Because...
0: should be asked,
3: right.
0: I mean.
3: The guy representing your party for U.S. Senate in your state begged this guy to come campaign for him.
0: Yeah. Well, and on the whole Democratic Socialist stuff, Scott Bessent. I know you're a big fan of Scott Bessent,
2: Scott. I like him, yeah.
0: So I brought this in just for you.
2: Okay, thank you.
0: A little cheer up for you.
2: There you go.
0: Talking about the DSA voter, I guess.
5: When you talk about socialism here in the U.S., when we look at the demographic of those voters, they are overeducated and under-earning.
0: Yes.
5: So these are underachievers who are jealous of those who want to go and work every day.
0: Yeah. I think that's pretty true.
2: Yep.
3: Well, yeah, and they're not willing to actually do real work. That Gustavo Gordillo guy...
0: Oh, yeah.
3: His whole resume is hilarious because he's claimed to be, you know, he's this working guy. He's a union electrician, democratic socialist. His parents fled Peru and came with nothing. And then it turns out, oh yeah, by the way, he lives in a not great apartment, which actually the apartment was pretty nice. And, well, he didn't pay his bills, and he was only living there because the $1.5 million house his parents bought him was getting a gut reno done.
0: Yes.
3: And also, he got fired as a union electrician because he didn't go to work and didn't pay his dues. And his parents didn't show up here with nothing. His grandfather came here, was a very successful psychiatrist, and his dad is a multimillionaire.
0: This is the typical story.
3: Yeah.
0: A lot of these people.
3: Absolutely.
0: Yeah.
2: Poor guy.
0: You might find this somewhat comical, but I'm not making it up. With this news today of Tiger Woods taking the plea deal and losing his driver's license for 5 years, there was a question that came up at the press conference with law officials in Florida.
3: Yeah.
0: Can he drive a golf cart?
2: See? That's a great question.
0: That's exactly what the dude said.
2: Go to Florida and drive around in golf carts in retirement villages or something.
0: Dude! Yeah. All of a sudden, I go to play this clip. Your computer needs updated. And just flipped off.
3: I love it. I love it when the computer...
0: Please wait.
3: When the computer just tells you it's done. It's like...
0: Yeah, the show's not done.
2: Just gives up.
0: Yeah. Piece of freaking garbage.
2: Yeah, there you go.
0: David, if you go, it's on X. If you put
3: Tiger
0: in like
3: golf
0: Tiger,
3: cart. Yeah,
0: yes, it'll come up.
2: Tiger
0: diagnosing your PC. Gosh,
2: for the record,
0: what a freaking dump!
2: I had nothing to do with any of this.
0: No, you didn't.
3: I think this is it. Here we go.
6: Can Tiger legally drive his own golf cart?
7: Oh my God, that's a great question. Actually, I think you could. Can you drive a golf? You know what? You got me. We'll have to look into that. I'll get back to you. I know you cannot drive a golf cart while impaired on the roads because it is a vehicle. But I don't, my gut reaction is going to be no. But great question, and if you give Christine your information, I'll get back to you.
2: That is a great question.
3: That is.
0: Well, he's got to be able to drive it on the golf course. That'll probably be fine.
2: You can, flip it over there, too, on its side. Or right.
0: Well, you can't. A lot
2: drive
0: of people
2: it
0: do it.
2: Drink or whatever.
0: All the time.
2: Yeah.
0: Well, yeah. But in a lot of those Florida communities, I mean, golf carts is how you get around.
2: That's true.
0: So, I don't know. We'll see what happens with that. I think you ready for your big three?
2: Yeah, let's go.
0: Good thing
2: are
0: we don't
2: you
0: need
2: ready?
0: I
2: don't know.
0: Well, I have two different computers.
2: Okay.
0: One, I think we're fine with this. Casey's cool with it, and we're ready.
8: Are you ready?
9: One, two.
8: It's the three most important news stories of the day.
10: I hit the trifecta.
8: Well, at least according to Scott Robbins. It's the trifecta on the Markley, Van Camp, and Robbins Show.
0: Casey's had some computer issues too over time. Yeah. Scott Robbins, trifecta. His top three stories of the day, helped by his hero.
11: I'm Casey Kasem.
2: Are you okay? Are you, everything working on your end, Casey?
11: Yes.
2: Okay, good. Good to hear.
0: He was frustrated for me. Yeah, I know. It's cool. I'm fine. Don't worry about me.
2: Has he seen the pictures yet? That's all I care about. Because those were stored in the computer, so hopefully they
0: No,
2: were.
0: He had not seen
12: them. What happened to the pictures I was supposed to see this week?
2: I don't know. Dude, they were in the computer. I don't know.
3: Been waiting for like 50 years.
2: I know. It's
0: terrible.
2: Wow,
0: f***
2: it. Hey, there's no need for that now. There isn't.
11: Okay. Three.
2: Dang.
3: Number three, more Tallarico cringe.
2: Yeah, this is a level of cringe that Tallarico's efforts. He's trying real hard to be a real Texan, David. You know that, right?
3: Yeah.
2: Real Texan. So he was uncomfortably eating beef in that. I mean, I saw that picture.
3: Yeah.
2: Uncomfortably driving around in a rental truck. Yeah. Saw that one. Now he's found himself with a little video that's been put out of him dining at Cracker Barrel. Which is an awkward and weird as you think it would be, because it is. He's such a weirdo. He can't possibly not go into these places and not have people look at him like he's dropped out of a spaceship somewhere. I mean, he's trying to be cool and comfortable in there and everything and order his food and all that, but he can't. It's impossible.
3: What is this delicacy? Biscuits and...
2: Right.
3: Grotty?
2: Right. Yeah, grotty. Right, exactly. Hello, fellow Cracker Barrel lovers. It's me, Weirdo James Tallarico. Then the last shot, and again, there's no audio to it, but his last shot is panning out, and it's him at the window waving at people in the parking lot while he's eating his biscuits
0: he
2: and
0: loves,
2: gravy.
0: He loves gravy, right?
3: He does love gravy.
2: It's crazy.
11: Now, on with the countdown.
0: The Scott Robbins trifecta, top three of the day, up to number
11: two.
3: Allegedly. Number two.
2: Right.
11: They were nervous.
2: Yeah. I don't get that way very often either. But
3: sin against Dolly Parton.
2: Dolly Parton, star on the Hollywood Walk of Fame, has been vandalized.
0: Gosh dang it.
2: Guy, somebody went in there and took all the flowers off of it, stole them all, and just pounded cracks into it.
11: I ain't going to stand for it.
2: You did that to Dolly Parton, you scumbag. And hopefully they'll be caught and punished to the fullest extent of the law. And this is why. This is why you just can't have nice things. Can't be a nice thing in the Hollywood Walk of Fame. What are you doing? It's Dolly, man.
0: They didn't want, what, didn't like the attention Dolly was getting?
2: I guess not.
0: Man, that
2: they
0: is
2: stole
0: sad.
2: All the flowers.
0: Oh, gosh.
11: And the countdown continues.
0: Scott Robbins, trifecta, top three of the day.
11: And finally, one.
3: Number one, some people got busted.
2: This one, I don't know why this tickles me. It kind of doesn't really tickle me. It's sad, I guess, on some level. But I played a record in the, would have been the 80s, I guess. Maybe the early 90s. I don't remember. There was a song called Rhythm of the Night. I don't, some of you who were listening to Top 40 would remember it. It was by a group called The Barge.
0: I didn't listen to Top 40, but you couldn't escape it.
2: Oh, no, it was everywhere.
0: It was terrible.
2: Yeah, and it was big in clubs and that sort of thing.
0: You loved it. Yeah.
2: Well, I don't think I loved it, but...
0: You played it.
2: I didn't hate it.
0: You assaulted the ears of the masses.
2: Yeah. Well, the DeBarge brothers have hit on tough times recently.
0: Yeah.
2: Not quite as hot as they used to be. So James and Chico DeBarge, members of the band.
0: Well, do we need it?
13: Just

0: Is. Yeah, I played that song definitely a lot.
1: You want to know why he's cranky most days?
0: Yeah.
1: Think about years of suffering with this.
0: I haven't listened to it for a long time, but it was a fun little tune.
2: The Tesla cover was awesome.
0: Yeah,
1: for the they might be able to do something with it.
0: Well, they got he and his brother, James and Chico, were driving along.
1: Boy, this sound is timeless, too, isn't it?
0: Well, it's very dated for its time. Yeah, I mean, but all top 40 songs were like that at the time.
1: Yeah, I know.
0: James DeBarge, 63, was behind the wheel of a truck. It was a Chevy Tahoe towing a Nissan SUV with a tow strap. Neither vehicle had license plates, so the cops saw that and went, well, wait a minute. It's 1:43 in the morning, by the way, in case you're keeping track at home. So they stopped him. Neither one of the DeBarge brothers were, they were dancing to the beat of the rhythm of the night because they didn't have any seatbelts on either. So police immediately disclosed the warrant. They got the warrant. They found drugs inside that were being moved by those two knuckleheads. So they arrested him and off to jail they go. In 1988, it was Chico and his older brother Bobby were arrested and they were convicted of their roles, conspiracy to smuggle more than 2 pounds of cocaine. And they're still at it. And the thing I don't understand is if you're going to smuggle drugs and you're going to be out at 1:43 in the morning, you don't drive a car with no license plates on it.
1: Yeah, probably not.
0: You idiots. And make sure you stop at the stops. Make sure the brake lights work. Make sure all that happens. This has been Tips for Moving Drugs by me.
2: Uncle Scott.
0: Yeah.
1: I'm just thinking.
0: There's a little synthesizer break in there.
1: Yeah, again, a timeless sound. If part of your career today still making money was going out and performing this song, can you blame them for being drug addicts?
3: Just and there you have it.
0: Wow.
1: Just asking. You probably can.
0: I don't know if
1: there's worse.
0: There were always worse songs, yes.
1: Yeah. Have you ever heard that song before in your life, David?
2: I was thinking it was a different song that you were mentioning. No, I've never heard that song.
0: Oh, you don't know that one?
2: Okay. I don't know that. That's also yourself. Why I teased it, as some people got busted because I didn't know who those people were when you mentioned them.
0: You didn't know who the DeBarge brothers even were. Oh, my gosh.
1: Yeah. Okay. We got a dealer named Crooked Jess for Nimrods of the News coming up. And a news update next.
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0: News update, David Van Camp.
1: Well, I kind of have a twofer here. One is update in the Lindsey Clancy trial. They are unable to reach a decision again. The judge has given them new instructions. This is the second time they've been told they've told the judge they can't reach a verdict. The judge is saying, go back and try again. And so on and on it goes. Now, somewhat related to this is this woman who's been charged with jury intimidation in the Lindsey Clancy trial. Mm-hmm. She was taking pictures outside. She says, well, I was just trying to take a picture of Lindsey Clancy. I'm not a crazy person. Come on.
2: Yeah.
1: Interesting sidebar to this. She's a nurse, this woman who's been arrested.
2: Oh, no.
1: And her husband passed away in 2013 from ALS. And her son died in 2017 from a seizure. So she's been through a lot. I mean, you got to remember, some of these people have been through a whole lot. But weirdly, she made the news in 2017 because she apparently fell into her son's burial plot.
2: What?
3: What?
1: She was visiting the grave and, like, I guess the soil was still loose or something, and she fell in.
0: I don't know that I've ever heard of that.
3: I haven't either.
1: I haven't either. Or maybe it was just covered up with a tarp or something, and they hadn't filled it back in.
0: Okay.
2: Was she trapped there, or did she...
1: They got her out, and interview with the local news.
0: Okay. You have it?
1: No, well, that's the other thing, is the full segment has been memory-holed, apparently.
0: Wow.
1: Can't find it.
2: Oh, that's a weird thing.
0: Yeah. And I haven't heard this yet. Savannah Hernandez works for Turning Point.
1: Yeah.
0: She went out and interviewed women and men on whether or not they think Lindsey Clancy is guilty, and she said the difference was huge. I don't think there's any swearing. They don't put those on the TV, do they?
2: No, well,
0: it's up to David if we risk it for the biscuit.
2: Well, David's got the button.
0: Risk it. Well, we got to get to Nimrod's, too. Maybe this is a project for tomorrow.
2: Okay, there you go.
0: I'll probably do that. All right, roll it up.
4: When the going gets tough.
5: Damn it, this is too hard.
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5: I love the poorly educated.
0: All right. Nimrod's the News. We go to Florida. It was kind of a risk it for the biscuit situation for this undercover cop. He entrusted Jessica Crooked Jess Straubel. That's what she's known as, Crooked Jess. With $60 to score some crack cocaine, there was going to be a bust. Mm-hmm. So as the undercover officer watched, Crooked Jess walked over to this St. Pete residence that facilitates transactions for illegal narcotics and then disappeared into the property's backyard. Crooked Jess did not return with the crack. So after an hour, more than a reasonable amount of time to wait for a narcotics transaction to occur between two subjects, deputy concluded that Crooked Jess had no intentions of coming back.
2: Oh, no.
0: So a canvas of the neighborhood turned up no trace of Crooked Jess. But that was a few months ago, and now cops happened to see Crooked Jess over the weekend and charged her with possession of drug paraphernalia, because you know what she had this time? Fentanyl residue on a piece of aluminum foil located within her undergarments.
2: Oh, boy.
0: I saw the mugshot. That was an unpleasant job for somebody, and that's Nimrod's in the News. Oops.
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2: News this hour from Town Hall. I'm Keith Peters in Washington. Federal investigators are examining why an Amazon cargo jet barreled off a runway at Miami International Airport and into vehicles, killing at least five people. NTSB Chairwoman Jennifer Homendy says the investigation has begun.
11: We were able to recover the flight data recorder and the cockpit voice recorder that is going back to the NTSB tonight in just a couple of hours and will be at headquarters where it can be evaluated and downloaded.
2: The National Transportation Safety Board is focusing on whether the plane touched down too late to stop safely. Experts say the plane appeared to remain airborne well down the runway before landing. The crash halted flights at the airport, causing widespread delays and cancellations. Amazon expressed condolences and said it would cooperate with the investigation. Serbs have headed to Belgrade as former commander Ratko Mladic's body lies in state. We hear more on that story from international correspondent Karen Chamas reporting from London.
12: The body of Ratko Mladic, the Bosnian Serb commander who died while serving a life sentence for war crimes, lay in state in Serbia on Monday. Thousands of mourners flocked to the small Serbian Orthodox Church of St. Luke in Belgrade. Mladic, who died at 84, was convicted of genocide and war crimes during the Bosnian War. The EU criticized Serbia for glorifying Mladic, with EU officials cancelling visits to Serbia in protest. Serbia's president, Aleksandar Vučić, dismissed the criticism, accusing the EU of bias. I'm Karen Chamas.
2: Markets were closed for the Labor Day holiday. 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
15: Here's the Wall Street Business Report.
16: Gas prices in the U.S. have hit a record high for Labor Day weekend, averaging $4.14 a gallon. That's nearly a dollar more than last year and surpasses the previous record of $3.82 a gallon back in 2012. Jaguar Land Rover announcing plans to cut 4,000 jobs globally to reduce costs and compete with Chinese electric car makers.
17: The luxury automaker aims to achieve $2.3 billion in savings over the next 2 years. Its chief executive says the automotive industry faces challenges with technological changes and geopolitical uncertainty. Most of the job cuts are expected in the UK. That's where the company employs roughly 34,000 people.
16: That is Rich Thomason reporting. The accused ringleader of a cryptocurrency gang headed to court this week in D.C. The 22-year-old suspect accused of helping dupe a stranger out of some $240 million worth of Bitcoin. For the Wall Street Business Report, I'm Bob Agnew.
15: News and analysis at townhall.com. Christopher Bell finally breaks his curse of 2026 and parks his car in Victory Lane, taking the checkered flag at historic Darlington Raceway in South Carolina.
18: 7 times in 2026, Christopher Bell had finished second. Sunday night in the NASCAR Cup Series race at Darlington Raceway, Bell is a bridesmaid no more. His win kicked off the first race of the 10-race NASCAR chase for the championship, and he trails the points leader Denny Hamlin by 12. Bell battled past Kyle Larson to take the lead as Larson's tires wore thin. Then he held off a charge by Ty Gibbs, who would finish second. Rounding out the top three was Tyler Reddick, who led the most laps of the race.
15: Correspondent Jerry Jordan reporting, Bell's win meant that all four JGR drivers urged victories this season. That's the first time that's happened since 2019, when the late Kyle Busch gave JGR its fifth and last championship.
19: 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It is Labor Day, and ain't nobody in the building but yours truly. So with that, we'll check weatherology.
20: This is weatherology. I'm meteorologist Laura Lockwood with the Alexandria Lakes Area Forecast. Mainly cloudy skies expected tonight, with thunderstorms likely. Lows dip down to about 67. Winds out of the south, 10 to 20 miles per hour. Cloudy skies with a few peaks of sun again tomorrow. Slight chance for showers. Daytime highs approaching 82. Lows dip down to about 58 tomorrow night. Clear skies. For KXRA, I'm meteorologist Laura Lockwood.
19: Thank you, Laura. 5:06 from KXRA, September 7th. 74. And I was going to travel up to Perm yesterday for a family get-together, but I couldn't make it. And they got 5 inches of rain up there. So I'm kind of glad I didn't go, because we just got rain now here at studios of KXRA. Quick fall and tapering off a bit. 74 here at the KXRA studios. 68 degrees with a dew point. Muggy. South winds at 13 miles. The barometric pressure, 29.95 inches of mercury and steady. Relative humidity, 82%. Projected high today was 82, overnight low 67. 6:51 was the sunrise this morning, sets tonight at 7:46. And again, 74 light rain right now here at studios of KXRA, and a south wind at 13 miles, a dew point of 68 degrees. And that's our check of weatherology.
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4: Minnesota News Network, I'm Sean Maloney. With every seat in the Minnesota legislature on the ballot this fall, Senator Rob Kupek of Moorhead says one concern is dominating his conversations with voters.
5: I think the number one issue on Minnesotans' minds, and no matter where you are, is affordability and cost. Certainly when I'm out, you know, talking to voters on the doors, that is the number one issue that comes up.
4: Kupek says voters are especially concerned about what they're paying for everyday necessities, including groceries and fuel. Minnesota can continue enforcing its new law targeting artificial intelligence tools used to create fake nude images. A federal judge has rejected XAI's request to temporarily block the law while the company's lawsuit moves forward. Elon Musk's AI company argues the measure violates First Amendment protections. The law took effect August 1st, and it targets technology used to digitally remove a person's clothing without consent. Companies can face penalties of up to $500,000 per violation, while victims can also pursue damages. As Minnesotans head home from the long Labor Day weekend, state safety officials say four behaviors continue to play a major role in serious and deadly crashes. Office of Traffic Safety Director Mike Hansen.
22: You know, the four things that we really have to focus on, and these are the four things that lead to the vast majority of the serious and fatal crashes, and that's speeding, impaired driving, distracted driving, and that 5% of people who still haven't figured out how to put that seatbelt on.
4: Hansen says drivers should slow down, stay focused, and buckle up on every trip. And one Minnesota State Fair vendor has been serving organic food long before it became mainstream. Debbie Glez says the family business traces its roots to her mother, who launched one of the nation's first certified organic bakeries.
23: My mom is the one who started French Meadow back in the 80s. She was the first certified organic bakery in the nation. She started off with just a sourdough bread, no yeast. And back then, like, celiacs were crying out for help, and nobody really talked about that.
4: Glez says the family has been part of the state fair since the early 1990s. This is MNN.
24: Hi, I'm Tim Meadows. You've heard the phrase, out with the old and in with the new, right? 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
4: In other headlines, Minnesotans will soon be able to cast ballots for the November general election. Absentee voting begins September 18th, allowing voters to cast a ballot in person or by mail. No excuse is required to vote absentee in Minnesota. Election day is November 3rd, and mail the ballots must be received by then to be counted. More Minnesota students will be starting school Tuesday, and there's a new bus safety law in place to keep them safe. After some confusion with the old law, Senator Ann Johnson-Stewart says the new law makes it easier for drivers to understand.
25: It requires approaching drivers to stop as soon as the red lights begin flashing, which is more in alignment with what the children perceive as when it's safe for them to cross.
4: And Minnesotans are marking Labor Day today, honoring the contributions of American workers. The state heads into the holiday with nearly 3 million people employed and more than 44,000 jobs added over the past year. Minnesota's unemployment rate stands at 4.3%. Government offices and many businesses are closed for the holiday. This is MNN.
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30: Coming up in this newscast, it's been a deadly weekend on Minnesota roadways, and officials urge you to slow down, put away distractions. And more Minnesota students will be heading back to school tomorrow, and officials remind you of the new law concerning red flashing lights on school buses. And Viking safety, Harrison Smith, will be returning to the Vikings for a 15th season. We'll have more on those stories, but first, A crash yesterday in Ottertail County has killed one person. According to the State Patrol, that crash took place along Highway 59 in Aaron's Grove Township, south of Pelican Rapids. A Volkswagen was reportedly traveling southbound on Highway 59, while a Buick was traveling northbound when the two vehicles collided. The driver of the Buick, a 51-year-old woman from Pelican Rapids, was killed in that crash. The driver of the Volkswagen, a 25-year-old male from Fergus Falls, reportedly suffered non-life-threatening injuries, was taken to the hospital in Fergus Falls. The roads were reportedly wet at the time of that crash. And extra enforcement continues on Minnesota roadways this Labor Day. The 100 deadliest days of summer here in the state continues through today. This has been going on since Memorial Day weekend. There has been a spike in fatalities this weekend. Three people were killed in a head-on crash Friday morning in St. Louis County. In another crash, that 51-year-old woman from Pelican Rapids was killed in a crash. Also, a 61-year-old man was killed in a crash in Washington County on Saturday. In addition, a 69-year-old man was killed in a crash in Wabasha County, and an 84-year-old woman was killed in a crash in Rice County. Be sure to buckle up, slow down, and put away those distractions. And early Sunday morning, the Grand County Sheriff's Office received a report from Canadian Pacific Railway regarding a train that had collided with a vehicle near the intersection of State Highway 55 and 130th Street. The initial report from CP Rail indicated the incident had occurred in Douglas County as responding agencies investigated and worked to determine the exact location. It was determined that the crash occurred in Grant County. Deputies from the Grant County Sheriff's Office and Douglas County Sheriff's Office immediately responded to the area. The vehicle was located approximately two-thirds of a mile from the point of impact. A search of the vehicle's driver continued as deputies worked to determine whether anyone had been in the vehicle at the time of the crash. The passenger reported that the occupants had attempted to remove the truck from the railroad tracks, but were unsuccessful due to concerns for the driver's safety and circumstances surrounding the incident. A coordinated search was conducted. After an extended search, the driver was located and found to be unharmed. And as Minnesotans head home from the long Labor Day weekend, state traffic safety officials say four behaviors continue to play a major role in serious and deadly crashes around the state. Office of Traffic Safety Director Mike Hansen says,
22: you know, the four things that we really have to focus on, and these are the four things that lead to the vast majority of the serious and fatal crashes, and that's speeding, impaired driving, distracted driving, and that 5% of people who still haven't figured out how to put that seatbelt on.
30: Hansen says drivers should slow down, stay focused, and buckle up on each and every trip. He says speed is particularly dangerous because it makes the consequences of other mistakes behind the wheel even worse. And more Minnesota students will be starting school tomorrow, and there is a new bus safety law in place to help keep everyone safe after some confusion with the old state law. State Senator Ann Johnson Stewart says the new law makes it easier for drivers to understand that as well.
25: It requires approaching drivers to stop as soon as the red lights begin flashing, which is more in alignment with what the children perceive as when it's safe for them to cross.
30: Johnson Stewart says the old law confused drivers because they weren't sure if it was the red lights or the extended arms to follow. Now the new law states when red lights are flashing, you must stop. And a man was taken into custody late last week following a disturbance that led to a brief standoff in Otter Tail County. Otter Tail County Sheriff's deputies responded to a call regarding a disturbance near the intersection of U.S. Highway 59, County Highway 88, just north of Fergus Falls. Upon arrival, deputies discovered a vehicle parked in the middle of the roadway, occupied by a man. The man, Seth Goltz, was reportedly armed with a knife and refused commands to exit the vehicle. Following an investigation at the scene, deputies determined probable cause existed to arrest him for assault. Deputies utilized de-escalation tactics during the incident. Goltz eventually put down the knife and was removed from the vehicle without injury. He was taken to the Otter Tail County Detention Facility, where he remains held pending court appearances. Well, there is one more day to enjoy the Labor Day weekend going on today. Minnesota waterways will be busy again, and the DNR wants to make sure everyone is enjoying the water safely. Lisa Dugan is with the DNR.
0: Make sure that you have enough life jackets for everyone on the boat, that they fit them properly, and most importantly, that you're wearing them. So as the captain of your ship, you're able to set the ground rules for, you know, folks coming on your boat. So lead by example, always wear your life jacket.
30: By the way, kids under the age of 10 are required to always wear a life jacket. Well, scattered showers pushed across the area yesterday, with some areas picking up some significant rainfall. In Otter Tail County, Richville is reporting a whopping 5.36 inches. Otter Tail is reporting 4.36 inches of rain. Fergus Falls, 3.07. Detroit Lakes, 1.68. Ashby, 1.67. New London, just over an inch at 1.05 inches. Painesville, an inch of rain. Benson, 51 one-hundredths. Wadena, 49 one-hundredths. Pelican Rapids, 38 one-hundredths. And Glenwood, just 5 one-hundredths of an inch of rain. In Douglas County, Carlos is reporting 2/10 of an inch of rain, while the Alexandria area varying from 1/10 of an inch, with some areas picking up more. More rain and thunderstorms will be possible through tonight across the area. Well, safety Harrison Smith is returning to the Minnesota Vikings for a 15th season. 37-year-old agreed to a one-year deal worth over $12 million. The contract could reach up to $16.25 million with playoff incentives. Coaches Kevin O'Connell and Brian Flores had pushed publicly for Smith to return to the team. And that's a look at your news. I'm Mark Anthony.
19: Thanks, Mark. And we do have a light rain here at studios of KXRA right now. Started off with a whoosher, and then it slowed right down to light rain, which is what it is doing right now. As we turn our attention here on KXRA at 521, September 7th, Labor Day, 74 degrees here. And let me double check and make sure it's still that way. Yeah. To do a couple of things here. Yep, still 74 here at Studios of KXRA. Turn to our community announcements. Encore, Center for Vibrant Aging, 414 Hawthorne, Alexandria. No activity today because this is Labor Day. Coming up tomorrow, 9 to 3, billiards in the pool room. 9 to 11:30, Pinochle A in the dining room west. 9 to noon, Mexican Train, dining room east. 9:30 to noon, Whist A, dining room east. 1 to 2, Chair Yoga in the meeting room. 1 to 2, also Sudoku, and suites in the craft room. And for your entertainment, between 6 and 8, North Door Jam, dining in Drun Dining Room West at Encore. And other things happening as far as it goes. There's a blood drive in Alexandria community for St. Mary's Catholic Church coming up 420 Irving Street in Alexandria for a couple of days. Tomorrow, the 8th, noon to 6, and Wednesday, September 9th, 9:30 to 3:30. please call 1-800-RED-CROSS. 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And that is a look at our community announcements so far, because everything else is much later in the week. And that is it. And up next are funeral announcements here on KXRA.

0: 56 of Glenwood, died Sunday, August 30th, the celebration of life. Tomorrow, Tuesday, the 8th, from 3 to 7 p.m. at Anderson Funeral Home with prayer service beginning at 6:30. Reception follows at Viking Speedway for Michelle Rentz, 56 of Glenwood. Jay Gullickson, 87 of Farwell, died Thursday, September 3rd. Funeral service will be Thursday, September 10th, 11 a.m. at Anderson Funeral Home. Visitation Wednesday, the 9th, 4 to 7 p.m. at the Anderson Funeral Home, 1 hour before the service on Thursday, for Jay Gullickson, 87 of Farwell. Jerry Hansen, 82 of Parker's Prairie, died Tuesday, September 1st. The memorial service, 11 a.m. Friday, the 11th, at Elmo Lutheran Church, rural Parker's Prairie. Visitation, by the way, internment will take place at the church cemetery. Full military honors are accorded by the Minnesota Honor Guard and the Parker's Prairie American Legion Post No. 219. Visitation 1 hour before the service. Arrangements provided by the Lynn Family Funeral and Cremation Services for Jerry Hansen, 82 of Parker's Prairie. Lawrence Lonnie Iverson, 83 of Osakis, died Wednesday, August 26th. The memorial service, Saturday, September 12th, at 11 a.m. at Salem Lutheran Church, Osakis. Visitation Friday, the 11th, 6 to 8 p.m. at the church, and continuing 1 hour before the service at Salem Lutheran Church, Osakis. Arrangements are with the Eiton Funeral Home of Browerville for Lawrence Lonnie Iverson, 83 of Osakis. Karen F. Oberg, 76 of Alexandria, died Friday, August 7th, celebration of life service, 11 a.m. Saturday morning, September 12th, at the Lynn Family Funeral Home in Alexandria. Visitation at the funeral home will be from 5 to 7 p.m. Friday, the 11th, with the time of sharing beginning at 6 o'clock. The visitation then resumes for 1 hour before the celebration of life service at the funeral home Saturday, September 12th. Arrangements with the Lynn Family Funeral and Cremation Services for Karen F. Oberg, 76 of Alexandria. Daryl J. Burgess, 87 of Alexandria, died Monday, August 24th. Celebration of life service, 11 a.m. Saturday, September 12th at Lake Community Church. The visitation, 4 to 6 p.m. Friday, the 11th at the church, and will continue 1 hour before the service. Arrangements with the Lynn Family Funeral and Cremation Services for Daryl J. Burgess, 87 of Alexandria. And Jane Rose, 85 of Alexandria, died Tuesday, September 2nd. The memorial service, 11 a.m. Saturday, September 19th, at Alexandria Covenant Church. Visitation 1 hour before the service. And arrangements are with the Lynn Family Funeral and Cremation Services for Jane Rose, 85 of Alexandria. That completes our field announcements from KXRA.
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3: This is a U.S. Constitution Minute. 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
4: 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I'm meteorologist Laura Lockwood with the Alexandria Lakes Area

0: forecast. Mainly cloudy skies expected tonight, with thunderstorms likely. Lows dip down to about 67. Winds out of the south, 10 to 20 miles per hour. Cloudy skies with a few peaks of sun again tomorrow. Slight chance for showers. Daytime highs approaching 82. Lows dip down to about 58 tomorrow night. Clear skies. For KXRA, a meteorologist, Laura Lockwood. Currently, it's 74 degrees.
1: Made in America. Austrian-born Leo Hirschfeld opened his little New York City candy shop in 1896 and introduced the world to a candy treat that is still sold today. Inspired by the love of his little five-year-old daughter, Clara, Leo settled on a name that remains to this day over 100 years later. 5 years after the turn of the century, Leo was running out of space. Such was the popularity of little Clara's namesake. A four-story, 35,000-square-foot production facility replaced Leo's original little shop, and Leo was no longer the sole employee turning them out. By 1917, the company became officially known as Sweets Company of America, and by 1922 was listed on the New York Stock Exchange. And bigger manufacturing facilities were needed to keep up with the demand of Leo's Little Treat, the world's very first individually wrapped candy, which looks and tastes the same as it did back in 1896. And if you think you've never heard of a Clara made from sugar, corn syrup, condensed skim milk, and cocoa, among other ingredients, that's because Leo Hirschfeld had a nickname for his little five-year-old, Tootsie, as in Tootsie Roll. Made in America.
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6: For MNN Sports, I'm Kevin Falmas. Tough night for the Twins last night in Chicago as they were drubbed by the White Sox 10-1. While the Twins were bad top to bottom, manager Derek Shelton tips his hat to the Sox bullpen.
7: Yeah, I think we saw in full effect what happens when you have the ability to match up. And they did a good job of matching up and got a lot of good matchups, and it led to about 14 punchouts. And, we just couldn't get anything going offensively.
6: Twins dropped 2 of 3 to the White Sox and have lost 3 of their last 4 overall. But if they want to stay relevant, they got to move on quickly, says Twins pitcher Bailey Ober.
8: I think just in general, our team does a good job of the day-to-day aspect of just showing up to the ballpark and having a good mindset. I don't think we carry a whole lot of previous stuff into the next day, which I enjoy a lot with this team. Obviously, right now, everyone's down. It sucks. But in this whole season, we've always showed up with high energy going into games, so I'm expecting the same thing.
6: Twins have 3 straight against the Tigers. It starts this afternoon in Detroit, and they're back there on Tuesday and Wednesday. Good news, though, for the Minnesota Vikings. The Hitman is back.
9: Skelton on the run. It's intercepted right into the hands of Harrison Smith. He's still going. Harrison Smith. That is a Viking touchdown.
6: Viking safety Harrison Smith back for his 15th season with the Purple, signed a one-year extension on Saturday. The Vikings and Harrison Smith are home against the Packers for a 3:25 first pitch on Sunday at U.S. Bank Stadium. That'll kick off the 2026 season. And if you missed it, Thursday night the Gophers got a great start to their season. They beat Eastern Illinois 59-7. They host Mississippi State on Saturday at Huntington Bank Stadium for Game 2 of the season. Kevin Faulness, MNN Sports.
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0: It's the Minnesota Sports Prep Update for Monday, September 7th. I'm Ryan Phelps.
1: Try and steal this one on the road from Becker. On the end around is Hurt. He's hitting the hole to the outside, and he's in. Hudson Hurt with a hat trick in this one. And Orono leads by six with 34 seconds to go.
0: Fletcher Anderson with the call on NSPN as week one is underway in Minnesota high school football. And it's a monumental one in Becker as their only head coach the program has ever had, Dwight Lundeen, begins his 57th and final year on the sidelines. But last night it was Hudson Hurt with his three touchdowns and a come-from-behind victory for Orono as they defeated Becker 35-28. Other top performances last night include Jackson Cruz of Tracy Milroy Ballatin. He completed 14 of 21 for 253 yards and three touchdowns as TMB defeated McCray 38-16. Jackson Kirchner of Andover, 242 yards through the air and three scores. That was in a Husky loss, 37-26 to Wayzata. Future Gopher Jet Feeney of Moorhead, five touchdown passes last night as the Spuds defeated Rogers 48-30. And Parker Keene from Springfield, four touchdowns as the Tigers rolled 80-19 over Canby. And here's a few more for you on this beautiful Monday. Isaiah Alto from Mountain Iron Buell, 322 yards through the air and five touchdowns. Reed Creighton of Belle Plain, 312 and six touchdowns. Malik Lauer of Brainerd, 298 yards through the air and three scores.
2: And White's run up the middle to the 40-yard line. He's free. Cross the 50. He might go to the 10. Five touchdown. Brian White the third. His third touchdown of the game. And White Bear Lake takes a 26-14 lead.
0: More sounds from under the Thursday night lights. That was Jeff Huffman with the call on NSPN. And our top rusher of the night, Brian White III from White Bear Lake. He carried the ball 15 times for 211 yards and three touchdowns as the Bears defeated the Park Wolfpack 48-28. And both Sean Lasson of New Richland, Heartland, Ellendale, Geneva, and Brody Metzger from Hills Beaver Creek had four rushing touchdowns apiece. The top receiver for week one thus far, Zach Walker of Moorhead. He had seven receptions for 249 yards and three touchdowns. Have a happy and safe Labor Day, folks. We'll see you back here for tomorrow's Prep Update.
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11: We appreciate you sharing part of your Labor Day holiday weekend with us here at People Radio, KXRA, and also through your Voice of Alexandria app. I'm Dave McClurg. We started our holiday weekend by featuring high school football Friday night. The season opener for the Alexandria Cardinals came on the campus of Alexandria Area High School at Viking Bank Field. For a second straight year, Chanhassen met Alexandria in the lid lifter for the two teams. Chanhassen won last year's game by 2 points, connecting on a field goal at the end to prevail 24-22. Little did we realize before the game Friday night that the kicking game for both teams would figure prominently in the final outcome of the game. Hopefully you had the opportunity to be at Viking Bank Field on the Alexandria Area High School campus Friday night to watch the game live. But if you weren't able to and you didn't connect to one of our latent media platforms to enjoy the game, let's get you caught up with this summary. After yielding points to Chan Hansen on the Storm's first drive of the game, Alexandria's defense then went on to pitch a shutout to win 9-7 at Viking Bank Field in Alexandria Friday night in the high school football opener for both teams. The game aired on KXRA Radio, with the live video streaming on the Voice of Alexandria YouTube channel. 13 of the game's 16 points were scored in the opening quarter, which had Chan Hansen leading 7-6. After Alexandria turned the ball over on downs on its opening possession, the visiting Storm took over at their own 43-yard line and drove 57 yards in 7 plays, capped off by a 13-yard touchdown run for sophomore quarterback Jake Kaiser. Sam Manthai added the extra point. The Cardinal offense then responded with a scoring drive of its own, putting together a 13-play, 80-yard march, which included a total of 4 first downs. In his first varsity start of his career, junior quarterback Aiden Steffensmeyer was able to spot Gavin Schroeder in the end zone, and a 4-yard scoring pass put the Cardinals on the board with 14 seconds left in the period. However, Andrew Rauch's extra point attempt was no good, and the visiting Storm led by 1. Both teams' defenses were able to take over after that, as during the game, Chan Hansen only gained about 200 yards, while Alexandria gained slightly more than 220 yards. After yielding the opening score to Chan Hansen, Alexandria's defense then forced 7 Chan Hansen punts, with 3 other series resulting in a kneel down at the end of the first half, a missed field goal attempt, and Alexandria sacking Kaiser, which forced a fumble that the Cardinals recovered on the Storm's final offensive play of the night. Rauch would atone for the missed extra point earlier in the game by connecting on a 28-yard field goal nearly 8 minutes into the third quarter to give Alexandria its first lead of the night. That would stand up as the eventual game-winning kick. Chan Hansen had an opportunity to take a 1-point lead with just over 2 minutes to go, but Manthai's 28-yard field goal attempt went wide right to preserve Alexandria's 9-7 advantage. Not only did the Alexandria Cardinals defense prove to be stout Friday night, but the hosts got a big boost from senior captain Connor Anderson in his role as a punter. Anderson would average 46 yards on 5 punts Friday night, and he was able to boom a 59-yard punt in the second quarter, then added another 59-yard punt in the fourth quarter when Alexandria was holding its slim 2-point lead prior to Chan Hansen's final offensive possession of the night. The Storm will be back on the road to play at Burnsville High School on Friday, September 11th, while the Cardinals will also be on the road that night, traveling east on I-94 to Monticello High School. Monticello won its Week 1 game against Sauk Rapids Rice 48-21. When Alexandria hosted the Magic last year, the Cardinals won in a low-scoring game 7-0. You'll be able to watch the Friday, September 11th Cardinal football game on the Voice of Alexandria YouTube streaming channel, plus you'll be able to listen to the audio on KXRA Radio or through the Voice of Alexandria app. It's interesting to note that during our Juttner Motors pregame show on Friday night, Alexandria Cardinal football coach Mike Emting emphasizing one of the keys to success, he said we have to have an advantage in special teams. Well, as it turns out, Alexandria missed its only extra point kick on Friday night, but Andrew Rauch was able to make the 28-yard field goal in the third quarter. Conversely, Chan Hansen made its only extra point kick on Friday night, the Sam Manthai PAT after the first quarter touchdown, but the Storm missed their only field goal attempt in the fourth quarter when Manthai was unable to give Chan Hansen a 1-point lead. So, in essence, each team scores 1 touchdown, and in the kicking game, Alexandria had the points advantage at 3-1, and the Cardinals would end up winning the game 9-7. The Cardinals will get another supreme test on Friday night as the Monticello Magic began their season Friday with a 48-21 home victory over Sauk Rapids Rice. Monticello was defeated just 2 times last year, once in the regular season by Alexandria 7-0, before falling to Elk River in the section final in Class 5A, Section 7. In my opinion, Monticello was the best team in Class 5A football not to make the state tournament last year. Monticello and Elk River are both common opponents in Class 5A Section 7, and they ended up splitting their 2 meetings. Monticello won at home during week 7 of the regular season, and then Elk River went back to Monticello later on in October and captured a victory in the playoff game. Elk River would eventually go on to win a state tournament football game, but lose to Chanhassen in the state semifinal round. Once again this year, Alexandria participates in the North Star North District. 5 teams are part of the district, including Alexandria, Bemidji, Brainerd, Sartell, and Sauk Rapids Rice. 2 of the 5 teams in the North Star North began their seasons on Thursday. Bemidji traveled down to Elk River and was defeated by the Elks 44-20, while Brainerd made a road trip into Wright County Thursday night and came home with a hard-fought 38-32 win. Buffalo was a team that made it all the way to its section final last year, eventually losing to Spring Lake Park in the section championship game, and that was the Panthers' 10th consecutive win to open the year. Spring Lake Park would then defeat Alexandria, St. Thomas Academy, and Chanhassen to claim the Class 5A state football title. Other results on Friday night, in addition to Alexandria's 9-7 win over Chanhassen, Cambridge Isandy traveled over to Sartell and defeated the Sabres 14-6, while Sauk Rapids Rice was defeated by Alexandria's next opponent, Monticello, 48-21. It should be a dandy of a football game Friday night at the Monticello High School Stadium. If you are planning to travel east on I-94, please note that there's road construction around the Clearwater exit and even more road construction toward Monticello. In fact, the closest exit to Monticello High School, exit 195, is presently closed to eastbound traffic because of road construction that is ongoing. So when you get to Monticello, you'll need to get off at exit 193. Now that is also part of some road construction, but you do have access to exit I-94 at State Highway 25, which is also exit 193. Once you get off the freeway, you'll need to take a right turn onto State Highway 25, then look for the signs that will guide you over to Monticello High School. In terms of the junction of Highway 25 and I-94, Monticello High School, like other businesses such as Mills Fleet Farm, are south and east of that junction. The Cardinal football game at Monticello will be the 3rd of our 3 event broadcasts this week on KXRA Radio and on the Voice of Alexandria streaming channel on YouTube. The other 2 events will be at home, and they will have Alexandria hosting Fergus Falls. The first event will be tomorrow night at 6, when the Cardinals host the Fergus Falls Otters in girls swimming and diving. Dave Molesworth will join me, Dave McClurg, and our videographer, J.P. Boleen, for the Alexandria Girls Swimming and Diving broadcast tomorrow night. We plan on taking air in the afternoon around 5:30 with the Junkner Motors pregame show prior to the 6 p.m. play-by-play. Our KXRA 5 o'clock news hour will be shortened up tomorrow evening to accommodate the Alexandria Girls Swimming and Diving coverage. Though we will have the broadcast on all of our platforms tomorrow night, KXRA Radio for the audio as well to the Voice of Alexandria app, and the live streaming video on our YouTube channel, I strongly encourage you to watch on the Voice of Alexandria streaming channel on YouTube. There you get the live video streaming with the KXRA commentary. In my humble opinion, events such as gymnastics and swimming and diving are much better equipped to watch on our YouTube channel than to just partake in the traditional radio broadcast. Our Thursday broadcast will be Alexandria Cardinal Volleyball from Poley Court at Alexandria Area High School. The Cardinals will host the Fergus Falls Otters at 7 o'clock, so we'll take air with the Juttner Motors pre-match show around 6:30 Thursday evening. That will be the only meeting of the year between Alexandria and Fergus Falls. During the postseason, the Otters join a few other Central Lakes Conference member schools in Section 8 AAA. Alexandria, meanwhile, competes in Class 4A Section 8. We'll take an opportunity here to recognize Carlson Music Center as another terrific booster of our Alexandria Cardinals sports programming. 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They're ready to handle all of your family's musical needs. 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A big thank you to Carlson Music Center for once again being on board as a booster of our Alexandria Cardinal sports coverage throughout the 2026-27 school year on KXRA. Wings up! 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
3: This is weatherology. I'm meteorologist Laura Lockwood with the Alexandria Lakes Area Forecast. Mainly cloudy skies expected tonight, with thunderstorms likely. Lows dip down to about 67. Winds out of the south, 10 to 20 miles per hour. Cloudy skies with a few peaks of sun again tomorrow. Slight chance for showers. Daytime highs approaching 82. Lows dip down to about 58 tomorrow night. Clear skies. For KXRA, I'm meteorologist Laura Lockwood. Currently, it's 74 degrees.
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2: So where do your tax dollars go? 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As part of Mark Anthony's daily newscast, I report the results of the Douglas County Board of Commissioner meetings, beginning at 9 a.m. the first and third Tuesdays of each month, and the Alexandria City Council meetings, underway at 7 p.m. the second and fourth Mondays of each month. We are here for you on
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7: Minnesota News Network, I'm Sean Maloney. With every seat in the Minnesota legislature on the ballot this fall, Senator Rob Kupek of Moorhead says one concern is dominating his conversations with voters.
8: I think the number one issue on Minnesotans' minds, and no matter where you are, is affordability and cost. Certainly when I'm out, you know, talking to voters on the doors, that is the number one issue that comes up.
7: Kupek says voters are especially concerned about what they're paying for everyday necessities, including groceries and fuel. Minnesota can continue enforcing its new law targeting artificial intelligence tools used to create fake nude images. A federal judge has rejected xAI's request to temporarily block the law while the company's lawsuit moves forward. Elon Musk's AI company argues the measure violates First Amendment protections. The law took effect August 1st, and it targets technology used to digitally remove a person's clothing without consent. Companies can face penalties of up to $500,000 per violation, while victims can also pursue damages. As Minnesotans head home from the long Labor Day weekend, state safety officials say four behaviors continue to play a major role in serious and deadly crashes. Office of Traffic Safety Director Mike Hansen.
9: You know, the four things that we really have to focus on, and these are the four things that lead to the vast majority of the serious and fatal crashes, and that's speeding, impaired driving, distracted driving, and that 5% of people who still haven't figured out how to put that seatbelt on.
7: Hansen says drivers should slow down, stay focused, and buckle up on every trip. And one Minnesota State Fair vendor has been serving organic food long before it became mainstream. Debbie Glez says the family business traces its roots to her mother, who launched one of the nation's first certified organic bakeries.
10: My mom is the one who started French Meadow back in the 80s. She was the first certified organic bakery in the nation. She started off with just a sourdough bread, no yeast. And back then, like, celiacs were crying out for help, and nobody really talked about that.
7: Glez says the family has been part of the state fair since the early 1990s. This is MNN.
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7: In other headlines, Minnesotans will soon be able to cast ballots for the November general election. Absentee voting begins September 18th, allowing voters to cast a ballot in person or by mail. No excuse is required to vote absentee in Minnesota. Election day is November 3rd, and mail the ballots must be received by then to be counted. More Minnesota students will be starting school Tuesday, and there's a new bus safety law in place to keep them safe. After some confusion with the old law, Senator Ann Johnson-Stewart says the new law makes it easier for drivers to understand.
12: It requires approaching drivers to stop as soon as the red lights begin flashing, which is more in alignment with what the children perceive as when it's safe for them to cross.
7: And Minnesotans are marking Labor Day today, honoring the contributions of American workers. The state heads into the holiday with nearly 3 million people employed and more than 44,000 jobs added over the past year. Minnesota's unemployment rate stands at 4.3%. Government offices and many businesses are closed for the holiday. This is MNN.
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0: KXRA Alexandria. It's 6 o'clock, 74 degrees. Now news.
1: News this hour from Town Hall. I'm Keith Peters in Washington. Authorities are at the scene of that deadly Amazon Prime plane crash in Miami today. The Boeing 767 cargo plane crashed Sunday after apparently overrunning the runway and hitting an SUV and a van. That van was carrying members of a cleaning crew. NTSB Chairwoman Jennifer Homendy says crews have begun collecting investigative information.
2: We do have data and information, but we are very thorough, fact-based agency, and we don't release that information until we have verified it and are able to provide that verified information to the public.
1: Homendy says NTSB hopes to begin sharing that information tomorrow. The Prime airplane came to rest beside a roadway near two semi-trucks. The aircraft appeared to be resting on its belly and was largely intact despite the fire. Dallas is tightening security ahead of this week's landmark Republican midterm convention. This includes canceling permits for a planned anti-Trump protest nearby.
3: Dallas officials have revoked permits for a September 10th protest near the Republican convention. That's where President Trump and Vice President Vance are expected to appear. Police say they need direct coordination with organizers before approving demonstrations near an event drawing more than 20,000 people. Protest leaders accuse officers of missing or canceling meetings, but city officials say the priority is keeping attendees, demonstrators, and officers safe. Andrew Stewart reporting.
1: Officials in Hawaii are urging residents to prepare for heavy rains and flooding as Hurricane Lowell, a major Category 3 storm, prompted forecasters to issue a tropical storm warning and a hurricane watch for two islands. More on these stories at townhall.com.
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6: Carbon credit financing is helping to drive Africa's clean cooking transition by making cleaner stoves affordable for millions of low-income households. Companies like Kenya's Burn are using carbon credits to subsidize electric and efficient biomass cook stoves across the continent. As they replace charcoal stoves and open fires, supporters say the approach could accelerate access to clean cooking, help to reduce deforestation, and cut hazardous household air pollution. Bob Agnew reporting.
1: The poorest people in the U.S. face the most acute shortage of affordable homes. That's partly because the majority of low-income housing financed in recent years has been for those earning at least 50% of an area's median income. News and analysis available at townhall.com. From Washington, I'm Keith Peters reporting. The Supreme Court's first argument of its new term could determine whether local governments can use state lawsuits to impose sweeping climate-related costs on American energy producers. Correspondent Ron Taylor reports.
7: The High Court hears Suncor versus Boulder County in October. Boulder seeks damages from ExxonMobil and Suncor over alleged climate harms, but the energy companies argue federal law should block state-level claims tied to worldwide emissions. Conservatives warn a ruling for Boulder could invite a patchwork of lawsuits targeting affordable energy, gasoline, and consumer choice. This case seeks damages, not an order regulating emissions, and the court has also asked whether it has jurisdiction. Ron Taylor reporting.
1: Global shares are mixed, with benchmarks in Tokyo and Seoul leading gains thanks to buying of computer chip makers. Benchmarks fell in early Monday trading. More at townhall.com.
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10: This is Weatherology. I'm meteorologist Laura Lockwood with the Alexandria Lakes Area Forecast. Mainly cloudy skies expected tonight, with thunderstorms likely. Lows dip down to about 67. Winds out of the south, 10 to 20 miles per hour. Cloudy skies with a few peaks of sun again tomorrow. Slight chance for showers. Daytime highs approaching 82. Lows dip down to about 58. Tomorrow night, clear skies. For KXRA, I'm meteorologist Laura Lockwood. Right now, it's 73 degrees.
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22: Welcome back to the Lars Larson Show. It's a pleasure to be with you, and I'm glad to get to your phone calls and emails. You know, America is fighting a war with Iran, although it's on ceasefire right now, and China controls the minerals that keep our fighter jets in the air. Is Donald Trump walking into his meeting with Chairman Xi, meeting with leverage or a weak hand? I thought we'd check in with somebody who's in the business, and that's Nick Myers, who's CEO of Phoenix Tailings, which is a Massachusetts-based rare earth processing company. Nick, welcome back to the program.
23: It's an honor to be here, Lars. Thanks so much for having me.
22: Wouldn't it be nice if President Trump walked in and said, look, I'm from a capitalist country and you're a communist country, but there's an end of your country that's completely capitalistic. You like to sell stuff to us. Can we get some kind of new agreement with the Chinese president? Or should we just say, no, we need to develop our own supply chain and get rid of China as a supplier altogether?
23: Look, honestly, Lars, we have to get off of this drug of cheap metal, cheap minerals, cheap resources from China. It only cripples our industry and puts us in their hands. The reality is China currently controls the entire supply chain for the essential minerals that powers all of our jet fighters, medical systems, cars, computers, and everything. And all it takes is one word from Xi to make it so our entire infrastructure shuts down. America just has to get off that drug.
22: And Chairman Xi knows that, and he'll play it for everything he's worth. What does Donald Trump do in response that makes sense?
23: Absolutely. Well, Trump has to put his foot down and say, under no circumstances will we bend on these type of things. He's already pushed forward with many mineral bills. He's funded MP Materials, many other players in the United States, and established alliances with players like Japan and Korea that can do this. And American can be free of the Chinese influence in the next 18 months if Trump plays his hand right.
22: Okay, so how do you? I want you to explain the 18 months part of that, because I'm curious, Nick. As I understand it, it's not a problem necessarily to get the rare earths out of the ground, but getting them processed into the form where they actually can be put into the silicon chips, that's the trick. And how do we make that happen quickly?
23: Correct. Well, it's about working together with the public-private partnerships to deploy the capital projects. So building buildings, building processing capability in America is absolutely key. But to do that, you have to have an actual supply chain. So you take the rock out of the ground, you basically run it through a bunch of chemicals, and that's what pulls out the different 17 different elements or rare earth elements, all, of course, with their impronounceable names. And those are what the metals are to use in the magnets and the chips and everything else. But you have to put the equipment in place in America using American technology, American workers, American people, and put that there. And if we do the right thing, we have the people, we have the know-how, we have the capability. It's just about streamlining everything and making sure that America has a very clear stance on what we're going to do.
22: Well, in fact, Nick, let me ask you something I've been curious about, and that is, I almost think you could co-opt the other side of the aisle. I mean, Donald Trump's been pretty good about that, doing issues where the Democrats always end up on the unpopular end of, of any given thing. Now, with the Iran war, the Democrats have taken the side of the mad mullahs who want nuclear weapons. Mm-hmm. But when it comes to this, as I understand it, it's a really dirty process to both get the stuff out of the ground, but dirtier still to process it into the finished product. And China does that by basically just sacrificing an entire region of their country and saying, yeah, we're going to make a giant mess here, but we don't really care about the environment. That the United States could say, well, we're going to make the clean rare earths. And if we could do it at somewhere close to, wouldn't have to be the same price as what comes out of China. It's likely to be more expensive by doing it the right way. We could tell the rest of the world, hey, do you want to buy the dirty stuff out of China? And the closest comparison I could think of is the whole blood diamonds controversy, in which people said, I mean, you got Americans saying, I am not putting a blood diamond ring on my fiance's finger. And you say, really? So the diamonds have to be extracted the right way, and if they're not, you won't even touch them. Now, I'm aware that people still, you know, will buy blood diamonds or be fooled into buying it. But if we took that kind of thing, Trump could steal a march on the Democrats and say, hey, do you want to buy the clean stuff from us or the dirty stuff from the Chi-Coms?
23: Absolutely, Lars. That's 100% true. And it's really an awareness thing. This is a completely bipartisan issue because the way the Chinese take that rock and turn it to metal discharges 2,000 tons of toxic radioactive waste for every ton of metal.
22: Jeez.
23: Their population around Baotou Mine has a 40% increased amount of thorium in their blood. Thorium is a radioactive element. Those people are dying from cancer in those regions. No one in America politics, whether you're right or left side, wants that to happen in America. And I think if people are aware of those challenges that are currently happening in China for the metals that power everything that we need and are willing to take a stance and say, hey, we're not going to do this. This is exactly like blood diamonds. We can bring it to the here, into the United States, and do it right, do it sustainably, do it ethically, and do it real, the American way, I think it'll be very successful.
22: Well, in fact, would you be, and Nick, I would love to be armed up with some of the numbers that would describe this. In other words, if I want to buy rare earths, and you're right, they're all unpronounceable, but I want to buy the clean stuff instead of the dirty stuff. How much more does the, in other words, if I want to buy a cell phone and it has those rare earths in it, if the current rare earths coming out of China, the dirty process, cost $30 of the cell phone's cost or $50 of the cell phone's cost, can you tell me how much it would cost to buy the clean stuff? Because people make those kind of choices, especially in America, all the time. I don't necessarily agree with organic produce, but they say, I'm buying the organic apples. Okay, great. You're paying three times as much for basically the same apple because it was organic. Some of that is a scam, but can anybody put a number on that? Because I'll bet if you went to most Americans and said, you're going to spend $1,000 on a cell phone, would you spend $1,050 to know that it's certified clean? Or do you want to buy the dirty one for $50 less?
23: Absolutely. Well, so you have to remember that rare earths are very important. They're very expensive, but there's a very small amount of them used in the end application. So the example I always give is the F-35. Big major defense application, cost around $150 million for a single F-35. The amount of rare earths in an F-35 is around $40,000.
22: That's it?
23: So if the
22: That's it. It's like the chrome trim on a car or something, isn't it?
23: I know. It's little tiny bits. In some of these systems, you're looking at less than a gram of material, less than a dollar. Change. And so, that's what's shutting down the entire economy.
22: But that means that, let's say it costs twice as much to do it clean and American. It's got an American flag on it. It's got a certified clean on it from whatever environmental group you want to use. And you say, this stuff is certified clean. And instead of $40,000 into that $150 million jet, it's $80,000. I think most Americans would shrug and say, buy the clean one. Wouldn't they?
23: Yep, they would. It's almost negligible to the end consumer. And the main difference is, The key is to just make sure we understand where it's coming from. Most people don't really know what rare earths are, and generally until recently, they didn't even know they existed.
22: You know what, Nick? It reminds me of something that never really took off the way I thought it would, but long before the pandemic, there was a guy who was trying to build in America, made American houses. And I said, what does that mean? He says, we're not buying any of this other stuff from overseas. It is 100% American. I said, how much more is it? He says, 3 to 5%. I said, so you buy a $400,000 house, which is the typical cost nationwide, and you say it's going to cost $20,000 more to buy it all made in America as opposed to sheetrock screws and everything else coming from China? He said, yeah, it's extra 3 to 5%. I said, so it works out to about $10 on your mortgage. He said, it's exactly what it is. I think we can do that kind of deal. Nick, thanks very much. That's Nick Myers, CEO of Phoenix Tailings, a Massachusetts-based rare earth processing company. And you're listening to the Lars Larson Show.
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12: 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He actually will read it. 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
1: Hey, welcome back to the Lars Larson Show. Imagine this. A teenager with autism dies alone after multiple abuse reports are ignored. Should DHS workers face some kind of consequence when repeated failures cost the life of a child? I thought we'd talk about that with Tom Stenson, who's Deputy Legal Director at Disability Rights Oregon. Tom, welcome to the program. My apologies for my hoarse vocal cords, but with that in mind, that's not much of a disability compared to what DHS deals with in children out there. How is it we're allowing children to die? And at least from the outside, there seems to be no consequence for the bureaucrats or the people working within government who failed to do what was right.
13: Thank you for having me on, Lars. I think you're pointing to an important question, which is we want to make sure that kids in Oregon are safe. We want to make sure that when people in the community are telling DHS, we need you to check on this child is not safe, this child is in danger, that DHS responds. And what we found in this case was that there were three different reports filed within 8 days, and DHS screened two of them out and refused, said, we're not even going to investigate them. And then when they finally got an investigation opened, they did an initial interview, and then they just sort of let the case sit for almost 2 months without laying eyes on the child from December 20th to when his body was found on February 18th. And that's unacceptable, to have a child protective investigation where no one knows whether the child is alive or dead for 2 months. So we need to reconsider what we're doing as a state and make sure that children are safe and that people are following their obligations and doing what taxpayers are paying them to do.
1: I agree with you. But Tom, let me ask you this. And just in this case, since we have this as an example, and we know probably more about it, much of what goes on at DHS, correct me if I'm wrong, is hidden behind a shield, a wall that says you can't get the public records. Reporters, even if they were intent on finding out what's going on inside that agency, are largely locked out of that. So look at his situation. Look at those first two reports, both in foresight at the time.

0: looking at in hindsight in saying, yeah, we should ignore this one. Was there any good reason for that?
1: No. What we saw in the first two reports that were screened out were reports that, you know, this child had lost an enormous amount of weight in a short period of time. And, you know, there were reports that he was showing up to school and eating breakfast, eating multiple lunches, trying to take food home with him.
0: Wow.
1: You know, that he was not getting the food he needed. And that is definitionally neglect. Depriving a child of food is neglect. It is abuse that DHS can investigate. The people at his school were so concerned that a principal and a school resource officer, a member of the local law enforcement, went out to this child's house on their own to try and find out what was going on. And, you know, those people who knew him and cared about him, you know, they were going above and beyond. They went into this house that was, you know, it was pitch black. They went to go see him. They went to try and find out whether he was safe or not. And they brought a report back to DHS about what they saw and said, there's something going on here. He's not safe. You know, there's trash all over this house. There's, you know, blackout curtains everywhere. He looks drawn and pale and skinny. Somebody needs to go investigate. And they still screened it out.
0: Did they even interview the male and female adults in the house? I don't know. This is mom and her boyfriend. Did they even interview them? And what were the results of those interviews? Do you know?
1: So there was no initial interview from those first two complaints. After the third complaint was filed, DHS opened an investigation, and there was a discussion with, certainly with the mother, shortly thereafter. This case, there's an open criminal case, so there's some things I can't talk about.
0: Okay. That's all right, Tom.
1: I don't want to make it harder for the prosecutors to prove their case.
0: Nope.
1: This is, yeah, there were multiple opportunities to intervene. DHS specifically declined multiple times. And when they looked at what they did afterwards in their own self-evaluation, DHS said, we did fine. So that's another aspect of this investigation, is that DHS is, you talked about the how opaque this is, how it's hard to tell what's going on behind closed doors. Oftentimes, DHS is left to evaluate itself. And not surprisingly, DHS says we did either everything right or maybe there were some things we could have done better, but this was just, you know, a sad tragedy, as opposed to we really missed the ball here. You know, we didn't lay eyes on this child for 2 months, and he turned up dead. So that's what we're looking at, and that's what we're concerned about. We want to make sure that there's transparency in these processes, so that these events don't keep happening over and over again.
0: You know, Tom, one of the programs I've been most impressed with over the decades in Oregon was called the Nursing Home Ombudsman's Program. And these were volunteers, and they would agree to be certified to do this. They did it for free. They weren't allowed to be in an area where one of their family members was, but they were allowed to just go in and say, hey, this is wrong. This should be fixed. And they seem to do a lot of good. Is it time for something like that? Not somebody who answers to DHS, but people who are allowed either an inspector general position or an ombudsman program, something that would allow somebody to sound the alarm when DHS isn't doing its job.
1: You're absolutely right. And we have a very good working relationship with the long-term care ombudsman and the residential facilities ombudsman, and they do great work. And I think that is essential, that you can't investigate yourself. That's just a basic principle. And so you need somebody who is not tied to, who doesn't have the person they're investigating signing their paychecks. That level of independence is widely understood. We know why we need it. We know what happens when parties investigate themselves. And we can't continue to do it, because we know what we'll get out of it.
0: Well, it sounds like from what you've described, the CIRT, the Critical Incident Review Team, it specifically says you can't have DHS staff on the team, but that's exactly what we're getting, isn't it? It's people within DHS who serve as the review team. Am I right?
1: That's who's on the team. I think there were 18 people

0: from DHS, and there was one Department of Justice attorney who represents DHS. And
1: that- Unbelievable. That is Tom Stinson. Tom is Deputy Legal Director at Disability Rights Oregon. Tom, thanks very much. I appreciate the time. By the way, if you believe in supporting American craftsmanship, veterans, and independent talk radio, go to my website, pick up a limited edition Lars Larson Show Challenge Coin, proudly made by American vets. Each one comes with a personally signed thank you card from yours truly, and all proceeds, every dime, benefits the veterans.

0: This is Weatherology. I'm meteorologist Laura Lockwood with the Alexandria Lakes Area Forecast. Mainly cloudy skies expected tonight, with thunderstorms likely. Lows dip down to about 67. Winds out of the south, 10 to 20 miles per hour. Cloudy skies with a few peaks of sun again tomorrow. Slight chance for showers. Daytime highs approaching 82. Lows dip down to about 58 tomorrow night. Clear skies. For KXRA, I'm meteorologist Laura Lockwood. Right now, it's 73 degrees.
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5: Welcome back to the Lars Larson Show. I'll get back to your phone calls and emails in a moment. I told you yesterday how happy I was to see that the U.S. Supreme Court had ruled that drawing voting maps, in other words, drawing congressional districts based on the race of the people who vote in them, is unconstitutional. Now, I think that makes perfect sense. So I thought we'd talk about it with Zach Smith, who's a legal fellow with the Heritage Foundation, co-author along with Kelly Stimson of a book called Rogue Prosecutors. Hey, Zach, welcome back.
6: Well, thanks so much for having me on the show, Lars.
5: Now, of course, the Democrats have declared that this is Jim Crow 2.0. It's the end of everything. It's the end of the Voting Rights Act. It's all this. And despite all the strum and drang, are they making any sense at all? Because it sounds like a perfectly logical thing to do, say you can't draw congressional districts based on race. What's wrong with that?
6: Yeah. Look, there's absolutely nothing wrong with that, Lars. And in fact, as Justice Alito explained in his 6-3 decision, that's exactly what the Constitution itself commands. And unfortunately, what so many on the left are doing, including Justice Elena Kagan and her dissenting opinion, are really issuing these hyperbolic statements that don't bear a relationship to what the court actually did or what the Voting Rights Act itself actually requires. As Justice Alito explained in his decision, our Constitution says that you cannot, the government cannot treat citizens differently based on race. And to the extent lower federal courts had misinterpreted Section 2 of the Voting Rights Act to require states to draw congressional districts, to draw legislative districts specifically based on race, well, Justice Alito said that was just wrong, and that interpretation conflicted with the Constitution itself.
5: Well, in fact, Zach, isn't there kind of a racist assumption that's made by the Democrats that I don't think actually even works the way they think it does, that says if we just draw a district to have mostly black voters in it, they will reliably elect black candidates who we will make sure are the Democrat candidates and it'll benefit us. That seems to be their calculation, except it doesn't actually work out that way, does it?
6: No, it's very, it's an offensive stereotype to assume that everyone of a certain race or gender or ethnicity, everyone's going to think or vote or act the same way. That is exactly the type of thing that gives why racial stereotyping is so pernicious, so problematic, and why it should rightly be condemned. But look, as Justice Alito wrote in his opinion, Lars, this idea that somehow this is doing away with the Voting Rights Act, that the Voting Rights Act won't have any teeth or be available anymore, that's just not true. The Voting Rights Act is still available. Section 2 is still available for a cause of action. And as Justice Alito explained, when Congress passed it, if you look at the text of the Voting Rights Act, it was designed to combat intentional discrimination. Whenever state legislatures intentionally discriminate against individuals of a certain race, that hasn't changed. That cause of action will still be available. All that has changed is that these other kind of extraneous readings that lower federal courts have put in place, those are gone away. And Justice Alito made clear that now courts must adhere to the text of what the Voting Rights Act itself actually requires.
5: I'm talking to Zach Smith, who's a legal fellow at Heritage and a co-author along with Cully Stimson of Rogue Prosecutors. So, for example, If you had a situation where a predominantly black city in America was part of a congressional district, and then some evil legislature came along and split the thing up, so you take the take pie sections out of this predominantly black city, and then subsume them in the larger white districts around them by splitting them up like a pie, you could look at that and say, no, that was a deliberate attempt to divide up a population that was predominantly black and diminish their voting power. You could have a situation like that, and the Voting Rights Act would apply, and it should, shouldn't it?
6: Yeah, that's right, Lars. If it was done to dilute the ability of individuals of a certain race or ethnicity to elect a certain candidate or to dilute their voting power itself. But here's the problem, Lars. Whenever we talk about redistricting, whenever we talk about racial gerrymandering, two different ideas often get conflated. Oftentimes, when we look at what Virginia has done, what Texas has done, those are political gerrymanders. Those are redrawing of congressional districts, and there are problems with what Virginia has done under Virginia state law, but fundamentally, it is a redraw for political purposes. The Constitution doesn't have anything to say about that. It doesn't prohibit redrawing districts for political reasons. What the Constitution does prohibit is that intentional discrimination, drawing districts based on race for the purpose of discriminating against individuals of a certain race. And so, unfortunately, what has happened over the past several decades is that many on the left have realized that these political gerrymandering type claims, they're not actionable under the Constitution. So they've used this very expansive reading, this misinterpretation of the Voting Rights Act, to try to shoehorn those political gerrymandering claims and try to transform them into racial gerrymandering claims instead. And that has been an incredibly pernicious and problematic practice that the Supreme Court finally put a stop to earlier this week.
5: You know what I found funny about all this, Zach, is sometimes it makes me look at numbers that I haven't looked at before. I've never had a reason to. And I said, oh, how many black members are there of the House of Reps? It turns out the number is 58. What percentage of the House of Representatives, 435, is 58? About 13. You say, oh, what percentage of America's population is black people? And you say, that's about 13%. You say, so you mean that you have about 13% of the House of Representatives is black representatives, and 13% of Americans are black citizens. And you say, oh, and do most of those black representatives represent predominantly black districts? And you say, no, most of them represent plurality white districts who decided they were just really good representatives, like Wesley Hunt from Texas, for example. Right. And you say, so in other words, if you go out and draw a whole bunch of black districts, it isn't necessarily going to get you Democrats or black representatives, is it?
6: Yeah, that's right. That's, again, the very type of stereotyping that is so problematic and the reason why it should be prohibited. But look, going forward, Lars, this is going to be a very impactful decision. We've already heard that Louisiana is putting its primaries on hold so they can redraw their map. That's good. They should do it. The Supreme Court explicitly said their map violates the Constitution. And I suspect many other states that have used race to draw majority-minority districts are going to have to take a hard look at their maps. And I'm hopeful that in states that have improperly relied on race in the past to draw their districts, that they too will do the right thing and redraw their maps, not relying on those racial considerations.
5: I hope they will do that as well. Zach, thank you very much. It's always a pleasure to have you on the show.
6: Of course. Thanks so much for having me on.
5: Thank you, sir. That's Zach Smith, who's a legal fellow at the Heritage Foundation, co-author, along with Cully Stimson, of a brand, well, relatively new book called Rogue Prosecutors. That's a very, very good one. Talks about all those DAs and prosecutors that were put in place by the machinations of people like George Soros. And, of course, they meant to go out and try to make American cities turn into chaos. Glad to get your calls at 866-HEY-LARS. Send emails to talk@LarsLarson.com. And if you believe in supporting American craftsmanship, U.S. veterans, and independent talk radio, go to my website, LarsLarson.com. Pick up a limited edition Lars Larson Show challenge coin. I'm a collector of challenge coins. I decided we wanted one for the show. Each one of those comes with a personally signed thank you card, and I can tell you this, not a penny of the proceeds goes to me. Back in just a moment.

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17: Welcome back to the Lars Larson Show. Consider these two data points. Number one, Donald Trump is planning to head to Beijing next month. Meanwhile, China may have just hacked into the FBI surveillance systems and stolen American law enforcement data. Does that actually make sense, then, that we'd have anything to do with a country that's routinely hacking in to our intelligence and, in the case of the FBI, the Federal Bureau of Investigation? Wayne Barnes is a former FBI counterintelligence agent with 29 years of experience, the author most recently of A Traitor in the FBI. Wayne, welcome back to the program. How are you?
18: Thank you very much, Lars. I appreciate it.
17: So should we believe that China did hack into the FBI's surveillance system? And how in the world did they get away with that?
18: Well, my era was the Cold War, and up until, I guess, when computers really began to being used, and I retired after that, but I am still up to date on an awful lot of things which are answering your question. If the FBI tells you that they make a, have an announcement and they say that we were hacked and we believe it was the Chinese, I'd have to believe them. And that's a significant thing. The question is, what was taken, what was there which would be valuable, and what would they be looking for? And generally, we make the comparison of what would a human source be able to provide and what would a technical source, a penetration, be able to provide. And we always find the human sources are really much more valuable. If a person defects, like a Russian would defect during the Cold War, his information became history immediately. He can't tell you what happens tomorrow, but he can tell you all about the past.
17: Yep.
18: A live source can tell you about tomorrow. But when they penetrate this way, they can tell you what's a fact, what's in a machine, what's a meeting that took place or information about an individual, but they don't have any ability to discuss or to tell you further about it. So while the hack is very significant, we don't want to lose it. It depends on what they do with it. I mean, when they say that so many thousands of people have had their identities taken and they're on the dark web, you have to have someone who's really involved in skullduggery to want to do something with that material. So they can do the hack, and I would rather have them not get into the FBI system or anybody else's system. They said there was a weak link was a third party, what would you call it, a contractor, I think.
17: A contractor.
18: Someone got in. So they'll stop that hole, but you have to keep plugging the holes, like the little Dutch boy sticking his finger in the dam. You have to keep stopping them from coming in.
17: Well, and then, I keep wondering, Wayne, I wonder if they get access, say they could hack into the computer system of the FBI and they get access to all the 302s that have ever been written by the agency, where they sit down and they talk to people about, you know, investigation they're doing. I mean, some of that stuff is so sensitive that even when it's released to the American public decades later, they have huge amounts of redactions from it because they consider the information to be potentially dangerous even a long time after the information was gathered. And the Chi-Coms are going to have access to all of that?
18: Yeah, take no offense. I have to laugh at this, not from you, but when I wrote my book, A Traitor in the FBI, the Emperor Russian Mole, it was the first time a book that was nonfiction counterintelligence was ever submitted to the pre-publication review. I submitted it in 2016, and it took 7 years to have them allow it to be shown. So the contrast is it took 7 years to give a retired agent still with clearances to get the book published through, but then someone will hack in and, you know, have, and minutes take so much devastating information. So the you know, it's a sad contrast. But, well, yeah, if they can, they can hack in and do that to get sensitive information, it really depends on what they want to do with it. A lot of times, the hacker is, well, when they have an espionage ring and you meet someone in a dead drop site in a park someplace under a bridge, the man who's doing that intelligence work is the spy. But the person has to get the information which the American has given for, you know, diamonds or money. That person in the embassy and back in Moscow is going to have to analyze it, figure what to do with it. So there's one technical person, he knows how to break into a system, but then they have to have analysts take a look at the rest and see what they want to do with it. In the meantime, if we know that they've gotten in there, maybe we can try to plug them as soon as possible. And also, sometimes when we realize that they're breaking into a certain spot, we've done this with live sources, when we realize that person we have as an agent is actually a double agent, we'll start to supply disinformation. And at that point, the Russians don't know that, but when they do realize it, they have to try to figure when the bad information started coming in. You can do the same thing with computers. If you want them to come in through a certain path and then you furnish false information and they think it's good information, that's just a counterintelligence tactic to try to make it so we're safer by having them not know what we're doing by giving them bad information. It works with live people. It works with computers.
17: Well, and Wayne, one of the things I wonder about is in the advent of AI, I find AI to be really disturbing technology because the idea that you could turn over to a computer massive amounts of data and the computer can potentially see all the connections that it might take a human being weeks or months or years to be able to wade through and say, oh, this 302 over here, it said this back in 24, but this report in 25 said this, and then there was this phone number. I mean, even seeing those connections would be very difficult to do for a human being. But for the computer, it may be a child's play.
18: Right. And one of the problems is that computers only go based upon data. They don't have a creative thought process to figure things out. They only put together the ones and the zeros that they've got. And I've seen many, many things. If you write in prose, I wrote an essay where I was involved with four-leaf clover, and I wrote that the field had weeds aplenty. And it went through. That's very poetic. And it came back to me and said there were a lot of weeds. So that's the idea that the computer, the AI, they really can't give you the feeling. They only know what's in there. So if they take information, the 302 is a report of an interview that someone in the FBI conducts.
17: Right.
18: For your audience. If there's inconsistent information in more than one 302, it isn't that one is wrong. They just have to modify to understand what is right, what is the full story, because each one comes with a different interview, different people. So there could be some benefit to that, but still you have to a human brain behind it to understand what has to happen next. And that's going to be an analyst, of which they have hundreds of great analysts in the FBI.
17: Hey, Wayne, am I wrong to distrust that agency? Because they seem to miss an awful lot.
18: But the FBI?
17: Yes.
18: Oh, well, they're the only ones who do what they do. I've heard people talk about taking down the FBI, but there's so many things that the FBI does that are just, and they're doing them so really, really well. I mean, I was in 29 years, and I worked counterintelligence, I worked healthcare fraud, just stopping Medicare fraud. I was in Miami for a few years. One out of every third healthcare fraud case in America is based in Miami. So there was just work coming out of our ears. It was just astounding. No one else can do that. Not just the intelligence work, but we have primary jurisdiction in bank robberies. And while the police are always there first because they have presence on the street, because of the insurance, the government insurance on the FDIC and SSLIC, they are the ones that give the FBI primary jurisdiction. So we have to be the ones investigating. It has to be a federal matter.
17: Yep.
18: So there are ways legally that it has to take place.
17: Exactly. That is Wayne Barnes. Wayne is author most recently of A Traitor in the FBI, former FBI counterintelligence agent with 29 years. Wayne, thank you very much. Back in a moment, you've got the Lars Larson Show.
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10: News this hour from Town Hall. I'm Keith Peters in Washington. Representatives of the National Transportation Safety Board have arrived at Miami International Airport to investigate the deadly crash of an Amazon Prime Boeing 767 cargo plane Sunday that killed 5 people. NTSB Chairwoman Jennifer Homendy says investigative teams will be looking at everything from the cargo jet to the people involved.
11: We'll have a group of investigators focused on operations and human performance. They will look at the history of the accident flight, look at the flight crew experience, training, 21 Air LLC policies and procedures, their relationship, the contractual relationship with Amazon.
10: Experts say the plane appeared to remain airborne well down the runway before landing. Fuel prices hit a record high for Labor Day weekend.
12: The average price of regular gas was $4.14 a gallon heading into the holiday, nearly a dollar higher than last year and well above the Labor Day weekend record of $3.82 from 2012, according to AAA. Here's Philadelphia drivers Nicole Collins and Sam Serng Sambunthal.
13: Because gas has been so expensive, we have been staying home more.
14: What we're paying today is expensive. Everybody wants to pay less.
12: Prices surged after the U.S. and Israel attacked Iran in February, affecting crude oil traffic through the Strait of Hormuz. Diesel prices are at their own all-time record of $5.85 a gallon. I'm Julie Walker.
10: Lebanon's health ministry says Israel's air force carried out 2 strikes early Monday on a southern Lebanese village, killing at least 9 people, including children. The ministry says one of the strikes hit a building, killing 11 people and wounding 8. A U.S. brokered truce has been repeatedly violated. More at townhall.com.
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10: New demographic numbers point to a major advantage for the South and a potential boost for the region's pro-growth policies. Correspondent Ken Lorman reports.
15: America's future workforce is increasingly Southern, while the Northeast, Midwest, and West Coast show fewer high school graduates and fewer teenagers. Low-tax, lower-regulation Southern states are home to a growing share of the nation's young people. Supporters say the trend validates President Trump's economic message that jobs, families, and opportunity are moving toward Republican-led states.